0: making.
1: Negotiations between the U.S. and Canada appear to be stalled out for now, as U.S. Trade Representative Jamieson Greer tells Canada's CBC in an interview today that the Trump administration does not have any ongoing communication to the Canadian government.
2: I would say we don't have open channels right now.
1: Canada retaliating against President Trump's 50% tariffs, Ottawa putting duties of about $20 billion on American goods. Facebook's parent company agrees to a multi-billion dollar settlement.
3: Social media giant Meta agreeing to pay up to $18 billion in a landmark deal that will make sweeping changes to how young people use Instagram and Facebook. Meta reaching a settlement with 48 states, ending a federal case claiming the company used its technology and social media platforms to entice, engage, and ultimately ensnare youth and teens.
1: A military judge ruled today that the self-proclaimed mastermind of the 9/11 attacks, Khalid Sheikh Mohammed, will stand trial in June of 2028. He was captured in 2003 and has been held in Guantanamo since 2005. The annual Tomatina Festival took place in Spain today, bringing up to 20,000 participants to paint the town red and overripe tomatoes. This is ABC News.
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15: Great radio stations all over, along with Sam and Polo. It is the Joe Pags Show. Thanks. Appreciate you stopping by. There's a lot going on. There's a lot to get to. We had Liz Collin the first couple of hours. A good long interview. It's up and running on YouTube now. JoePags.com/YouTube. Go check it out. There's a body cam channel now, too. Just Joe Pags Body Cam is the body cam channel. We're building that slowly but surely. Have a good time watching these body cam videos that are accessible to all of us. And I'll give you my commentary on it from a news background, from a radio background, from an interview background where I've interviewed presidents and politicians and the best lawyers you've ever heard of, and also a lot of law enforcement. So we try to give you a perspective also from a guy who has been stopped more than once in his life. On a police stuff. I've never acted the fool like these people. Sam, I've never acted like these people act.
16: Yeah, I wouldn't expect you to.
15: I know my rights. what?
16: Right?
15: What right? Or what? I know my rights. I'm not doing it. Oh, yes, you are. You kind of are. What do you say?
16: What's your badge number?
15: Yeah. Get your supervisor. What? I love the sovereign citizen ones. I'm not doing business with the state. I'm a traveler. Okay. So, yeah, go check that out. It's at Joe Pags Body Cam, J-O-E-P-A-G-S, Body Cam. Go check that out. It was inspired by my friend, Sheriff Mark Lamb. He said, hey, why don't you try this out? It might be pretty good. His channel's going nuts, dude. That guy drops a video. It's got 500,000 views, like, in the first day. And he's doing a great job with that. Also, our friend Frank Slope over in Arizona, too. I want to give you one more story out of Minnesota before we move on to other stuff. Darlene Graham, by the way, did win in the primary. Now she's up for election against a Democrat in South Carolina. As I said, I didn't think that she was the best qualified simply because she was the sister of Lindsey Graham. But if she won the primary, as I said, I would support her, and I do, because certainly a Republican or a conservative who even is trying to learn the job as she gets the job is better than any Democrat in my thought process. ICE agents. Well, this one ICE agent, Minnesota wants this person back. Keith Ellison, who's that lowlife in Minnesota, wants this guy back, this ICE agent, to face charges. And a judge clears the path for this ICE agent accused in Minnesota shooting case to leave Texas jail. A federal judge ruled Minnesota's lawsuit was premature because Governor Abbott, has not yet denied the extradition request. Here it is from Fox News Digital. A federal judge today handed Minnesota a major setback in his fight to keep ICE agent Christian Castro behind bars in Texas, denying an emergency request that would have blocked his release Thursday, tomorrow. U.S. District Judge Fernando Rodriguez Jr. rejected Minnesota's request for a temporary restraining order, barring Cameron County Sheriff Manuel Trevino from releasing Castro while Texas Governor Greg Abbott decides whether to extradite the agent to face assault charges. Abbott's office swiftly hailed the decision, calling Democratic Minnesota Governor Tim Walz's request absurd. Walz's absurd claim, Abbott Press Secretary Andrew Mahalaris, or something like that, told Fox News Digital, the Constitution requires deliberate consideration of extradition requests and tests the governor, Governor Abbott, to decide upon such evidence as he may deem satisfactory whether the person demanded is a fugitive. Today's order rebuffs Minnesota's effort to conscript federal courts into commandeering the authority of Governor Abbott's office, he added. Minnesota Attorney General Keith Ellison blasted Abbott about the ruling, insisted Castro will still face charges brought against him. Quote, regardless of today's ruling, Christian Castro will not escape justice in Minnesota, Ellison said in a statement. Minnesota should have never have had to file a lawsuit in this motion. Abbott is playing with constitutional fire. Ellison also accused the Texas governor of turning Texas into a sanctuary state for violent criminals. Ellison is such a lowlife. He thinks that he's smart when he says stupid stuff like that. When he's the attorney general of a state, and he hates cops. He's the top cop, hates cops. Top law enforcement officer, hates law enforcement. He thinks he's got a case. He thinks he's smart. He's not. Antifa guy is alleged to have at least known about all the fraud going on in the state of Minnesota. But yet he thinks he's on the high horse. Of course, Minnesota, a sanctuary state where children can be sent to have life and body altering surgeries for no reason. That state. The trans sanctuary state. It's an illegal immigration sanctuary state. And he thinks he's a smart, sanctuary for violent criminals. Shut up. Plenty of bad guys in jail and in prison here in Texas. Plenty. You dork. Darlene Graham wins. What do you think? Graham and Norman tied in South Carolina Senate poll. So she's the winner of that, of the primary yesterday in South Carolina. The Hill reports this, so it could be fake. Senator Darlene Graham and Representative Ralph Norman are neck and neck in a new survey as voting concludes Tuesday to determine which Republican will be on the ballot in South Carolina Senate race. This got to be a few days old, Sam. How could they be neck and neck? I thought she won. This is interesting. The poll, which Trafalgar Group conducted from Saturday through Monday, found that 47.9% of blah, blah, blah. Well, she won. This is old news here. I thought we're talking about who she's going up against for the actual seat in November. But again, she'll get my support. It should be a reliably Republican seat. That should be easy. And if it's not easy, I want to know why. I haven't commented on this Lindsey Clancy case at all. Because first of all, you have to really, really know the details of the case before you can opine intelligently. And we've got, I believe we've got Jennifer Coffendaffer coming on this week. And I'm going to ask her about this as well. So make sure we give her a heads up. I'm going to ask her about this Lindsey Clancy case too. Here's what I know. Nobody argues that she killed her three children. They all seem to agree she did it. And then, I guess, jumped out the window and left herself paralyzed in a wheelchair. What blows my mind is that when I'm scrolling through social media, there are tons of women, A, saying they believe the husband did it, even though the defense admits she did it, but they say she had no control of it because of the drugs that she was on, prescription drugs. But no, there are women that are saying the husband did it somehow. And B, they're saying it's postpartum depression. That's what caused this to happen, and she wasn't responsible. Now, the second one I don't know about. I'm not a psychologist, not a psychotherapist, I'm not a psychiatrist. I don't know. People who have gone through the proper training in those fields would have to make that decision. What I do know, you got three dead kids that were snuffed out with exercise bands. Now, you want to make the case to me that she's somehow a sympathetic figure, and that you now, in your own brain, have decided that her husband must have done it, although her defense doesn't deny she did it. Blows my mind. Blows my mind. If she wasn't in her sound mind when she did it, she should spend the rest of her life in a mental institution. If it was caused by drugs that were given to her through prescription by actual people in authority to give her prescriptions, then maybe bring those people in. Maybe they should face charges if that's what you're alleging. But I can't even understand. I don't care if the guy was a good guy, a bad guy. I think he's been remarried already, got remarried very quickly. Maybe he's romantically a piece of garbage. Maybe. I don't know. But you want to actually go online and say he did it, she didn't do it? And say, what did they raise in the GoFundMe for this chick? $1 million? Something like that?
16: I didn't even know she had one.
15: Look it up. I think it's like $800,000 or $1 million. There are people. Let me say this. If you don't think she did it, you are decidedly stupid because she isn't denying it. Now, if you want to say that the husband did this and colluded with the doctors that and the prescription drugs and it was a bad mixture, all of that should come out in the trial, which is going on now. Are you seeing a number for the GoFundMe?
16: I'm seeing $1 million for her parents.
15: Oh, stop it. It's for her. All right, here's the story. From News Nation, Lindsey Clancy knew right from wrong, prosecution expert says. Lindsey Clancy had control over her actions and the capacity to understand right from wrong when she killed her three children, a psychiatrist testifying for prosecutors said Wednesday today, a conclusion her defense sharply challenged. Testimony continued from forensic psychiatrist Jeffrey Sethoff, I think, who was called by prosecutors. Sethoff was the last witness to testify in the trial. Closing arguments are set for Thursday, tomorrow. Psychiatrist told jurors that He believes Clancy had the capacity to appreciate right from wrong and was criminally responsible for the killings, pointing to what he viewed as evidence of planning, timing, avoiding witnesses, and concealment. Satov testified that Clancy's ability to carry out a series of actions showed that she maintained control over what she was doing. He said he would diagnose Clancy with bipolar II disorder based on her symptoms. Clancy's accused of killing her three young children in January 2023 and has pleaded not guilty. Her defense argues she was not criminally responsible because she was suffering from postpartum psychosis. Her attorneys say Clancy heard a male voice instructing her to kill the children. Satov said the voice Clancy described did not tell her how to carry out the killings, which is considered significant. It is, quote, surprising that she was able to accomplish all of this without any kind of direction or plan, he testified. Satov also pointed to Clancy's ability to make decisions about where, how, and when to commit the killings, and also to interrupt what she was doing to return an unexpected phone call from Patrick Clancy, her ex-husband. It indicated that she had control of the sequence of what she was doing throughout, he said. Satov also said someone experiencing psychosis and command hallucinations can still know the difference between right and wrong. Quote, hallucinations, even command hallucinations, when they occur, do not propel an individual to automatically obey them, he said, adding that people can try to resist commands that conflict with their values. He cited Clancy's research into the distance to the restaurant and pharmacy before asking Patrick Clancy to leave, saying his departure would mean a potential witness was not present. He also pointed to the children being killed in the basement, the office door being closed, her awareness of how long Patrick would be gone, and her use of exercise bands that were readily available. Satov also pointed to what she told Patrick Clancy when he returned home. He testified that she did not confess to killing the children or report hearing a voice, but responded that the children were in the basement. Quote, it's my belief that she expected to die and that by the time Mr. Clancy arrived, she would have successfully been able to take her own life, Satov told the jurors. Clancy's attorney, Kevin Reddington, challenged Satov's experience with postpartum psychosis and his neutrality as an expert, emphasizing his extensive work with government agencies. Fair to say that you're a government man, Reddington asked prosecutors objected. The judge sustained the objection. Reddington also emphasized that much of Satov's work has involved terrorism, threat assessment, and prisons. Satov said that he treated psychiatric patients for 40 years and treated women with postpartum psychosis in the late 80s and 90s. The defense attorney also highlighted that Satov has not published an academic research specifically on auditory hallucinations. I want to go back to what I said off the top here. I know about as much about the case as that story says. But again, no argument. Nobody is saying she didn't do it. They're saying that she did it, but she's not responsible for having done it. I've got five children. I've never once thought to myself, maybe I'll grab the exercise bands. Now, I'm not a woman. I haven't had a baby. I've never experienced postpartum depression nor psychosis, ever. Never will. It's the way God made us. Men don't do that. Women go through the actual art of making a child and producing it, and there are a lot of things that go along with that. But the idea that anybody would say, well, the husband must have done it. I just don't believe that he didn't do it. You can have your opinion if you want, but that jumps into a realm of you got to be nuts. And if you're female and you feel for her and you've had a baby and you understand, you know, you didn't have anywhere near what she allegedly had, but and you understand what she's going through. Look, I get that. But you're taking up for her against the husband whose three children were snuffed out by her? Are you kidding me? What has our society gone to? What are we talking about? You got to be a little bit crazy yourself to believe that. Three dead children in the basement. Can you imagine what they went through? Being killed with exercise bands? You must be crazy to take her side on this. Now, again, you can take her side that you understand, having given birth and blah, blah, blah. And maybe there was a medication problem. They should bring the doctors in and whoever prescribed it. I didn't question them. But for her to go through all the planning, make sure the husband was gone a certain amount of time, back in the office before he gets back, kids are in the basement, that's a crazy person? I don't know. Look, well, we've got time for maybe a call or two when we come back on this, and you can have at me. Ladies, have at me if you want, but that's just nuts. If you're watching videos of people saying that the husband did it, you need to delete that person and block them so you never see their videos again. There's something wrong with them. 888-941-PAGS, 888-941-7247, JoePags.com. Want to hear from you. 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Webroot is great. 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How? 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You've got an actual partner with you as you go online that's going to make sure you don't go to that malicious website. Even when you click on it, it doesn't let you go. It says, hey, Webroot here. You probably don't want to go there. Kids are back in school. 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We're back after this.
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15: Actor, movie maker, singer Robert Dobby coming up at the bottom of the hour. Don't miss a second of that. It's going to be fun. It's going to be good stuff. Let me go to the phone lines. Kathy, who is in Saginaw, Michigan. Kathy, what's going on? Hi.
5: Well, I got a little bone to pick with a lot of people who aren't paying attention. I know nothing about the girl's history or anything about that, but I know about the drugs and what they can do to a woman especially. My daughter is dead because of doctors denying her the help she needed.
15: Your phone's breaking up, Kathy. I don't think we have Kathy. I mean, something happened. Maybe she's on a portable phone or something. We lost Kathy. Kathy, let me say this because you're probably still listening on the radio. A, thank you for listening on WSGW. We love being on there live every night. B, I can't tell you how sorry I am about your loss. I don't know what drug she was or wasn't on. I know that there were a lot of prescriptions. Many are saying, and I don't know this to be a fact because I'm not a pharmacist nor a doctor, but many are saying that the combination of drugs wasn't good. What the psychiatrist was saying makes a lot of sense to me. If you know to make sure the guy is gone from now to then, if you know to bring them to the basement, if you know to use exercise bands, if you know to do all these things, how then do you suggest that you're somehow not guilty after having admitted that you did it? Now, again, now if there's something proven where she was over-medicated, where she's got a screw loose and she's got bipolar, whatever, put her in an asylum. Make asylums great again. It's time for us to open them again and do something about it. This one jumped out at me. How much beef does the U.S. import and where does it come from? This is from News Nation. It's an interesting story because I eat a lot of beef. Daddy eats a lot of beef.
16: I know you do.
15: Andrew Dorn wrote this from News Nation. President Donald Trump is betting that importing more beef at lower tariffs will bring down high prices, but so far has offered few details about his plan. Trump announced last week that he'd reached a deal to substantially lower the price of ground beef and said the U.S. will allow up to 300,000 metric tons of ground beef to be imported without triggering higher tariffs over the next 90 days. Quote, we have a commitment that this beef will be sold at 25% below current market prices, Trump wrote on Truth Social. President hasn't specified who made the commitment, how that discount is going to work, or where the imported beef will come from. When asked by reporters Friday, Trump declined to say which countries were involved, but said a few would be sending the highest quality beef. U.S. beef imports were almost projected to hit a record of 6.1 billion pounds this year before Trump's announcement. According to the USDA's latest forecast, that would mark a 14% jump from a year earlier as the domestic cattle herd sits at a 75-year low. That 80% of beef imports in the first half of 2026 came from five countries, Brazil, Australia, Canada, Mexico, and New Zealand. However, imports from countries not in the top five included Argentina, Paraguay, and up 30% from a year earlier. I don't know why the cattle is that. Listen, we live in Texas. Some of you farmers want to get hold of it. Some of you cattle herders want to get a hold of us and let us know. Why is there such a low production of beef in our country? Why are we getting so much from other people, from other countries? And yeah, I guess we could trust some of those countries. Some you go, huh, really? Do they really like us in Argentina? I don't know. I guess. But we're getting beef from as far away as New Zealand and Australia? That sounds crazy to me. 888-941-PAGS. 888-941-7247. JoePags.com. We'll do some deep research into that coming up. Because I'd like to know why there's such a low cattle count in this country. We come back. Robert Dobby, don't touch that dog.
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15: In doing what I do, I oftentimes pinch myself because I'm like, I'm not going to be able to interview that guy. But I have interviewed this guy. We actually were on Spaces before on X, and he's just an absolute great mind. He's an incredible actor. He's also a singer, if you didn't know. You need to know this. It's Robert Davi. Robert, it's good to see you again, man. Thanks again for coming back on.
0: Great to see you, Joe, and thank you for having me.
15: It's an absolute pleasure. I did catch Reagan when it first was available. I know there's going to be sort of a re-release with new scenes and everything else. And what yes. What I didn't even get, and this is going to sound stupid because I know your face easily, but I didn't even realize it was you doing Brezhnev at first. And I was like, what the? First of all, you're an Italian guy from Queens, you know, and you're playing a Russian leader, and you played him so well, I got lost in the part. When you get a part like that, do you have to get into a mindset? Because I have no idea how to act. What you have to get into a mindset, I'm going to be a Soviet leader now, and I'm going to act like he might have acted.
0: Well, I research. First you research, then you know the music. I've been to Moscow. I did a movie there years ago. But every character I take, you know, I played a Palestinian in 1988. They thought I was Palestinian. I played an Orthodox Jew 2 years ago. We filmed in Tel Aviv and in Slovakia. It's a true right. story. I played an Orthodox Jew who saved 300 girls from Auschwitz. I played a Colombian drug lord. I played, you know, yeah, I mean.
15: you're the quintessential character actor. I mean, but then again, we Italians kind of look like Jews and kind of look like Palestinians and kind of look like we could be, you know, from South America. I mean, so especially, we sort of fit that bill.
0: I don't know. Where are you people from? Mine are from Naples and Sicily.
15: Bari and Naples. So Bari and Napoli, yeah.
0: Napoli, yeah. Bari is nice. Have you been?
15: I have. Yeah, I had no idea that there were rocks in the Adriatic Sea. I was cutting my feet up. I had to go buy gel shoes to wear to even go to the beach, right?
0: Right, right. It's beautiful, though.
15: But, I mean, in that region, we all sort of, I mean, you can tell it's almost familial in that region.
0: Yes. Well, I think also, as artists, we have a universal feeling. I used to love Anthony Quinn because he could play anything.
15: And he was so good.
0: That was... You know, Anthony Quinn could play any kind of nationality, any kind of character. But my feeling is with Brezhnev, Leonid Brezhnev, I learned the music, the Russian music. I then learned, I read about him. I watched videos about him. And many things, I wish they had gone deeper with him in the script because right. he was quite a complex guy. And he was probably the longest Soviet leader since Putin. And he never really wanted to go into Afghanistan, believe it or not. And he was right. looking for a partner to have Glasnost with. He was looking for a partner, but Jimmy Carter was not a very helpful person.
15: He was so weak.
0: He was close. Yeah, he was very weak. I mean, that's a whole story. It's and he was friends with Nixon. Brezhnev was friends with Nixon. Nixon, not only were they friends, Nixon bought him a car because he loved fast cars, American cars. He was a big fan of the Rifleman and TV series.
15: Right.
0: And Rawhide. And he also, he loved America. And when I was researching, there was no connection between him and Reagan, but I knew there had to be. So I was watching a Q&A they did together. Nixon and Brezhnev did in San Clemente. And at the and I, you know, you would turn it off after it's finished. But I said, right. let me stay on till the very, very last second end. And people are going up now, shaking hands. And the first people to come to Brezhnev are guess who? Ronald and Nancy Reagan.
15: Wow.
0: So they knew each other. Reagan was governor of California at the time. This was in the 70s. And there was an assassination attempt on Brezhnev in 1968. So when Reagan, and it was done by the Politburo. It was the inside job.
15: Right.
0: And when Reagan was assassinated, I think Brezhnev wrote him a letter in prison. We don't show that in the film. But I had brought all this research to the guys, and I said, this would be interesting. But it wasn't a film about Brezhnev. But it's interesting because Reagan was fighting communism. And that's one of the biggest takeaways. Like, I'm sure you've seen Young Washington.
15: Yes, of course.
0: great movie, right?
15: Yes.
0: And Reagan, the generation of today don't realize that in Hollywood especially, the Communist Party was alive and well, much like they are today. And Ronald Reagan was one of the individuals that fought that. As a matter of fact, Sterling Hayden, the actor from The Godfather, who played the police chief that punches Al Pacino,
15: right,
0: said that Ronald Reagan was a one-man wrecking crew of the Communist Party in Hollywood. Because at a party at Ida Lupino's house in 1946, Reagan wanted to speak. William Holden, the actor from Network, brought Reagan to this party. They crashed it. And they were shouting it out that they didn't want Reagan to speak. And then one actor got on a chair and said, he has a right to speak. This is America, free speech. And that actor, then Reagan spoke, and to the jeering of the crowd and of everything. And they took the actor that did that to the back of the room and berated him for 40 minutes. That actor later died of a heart attack because of the political stress he was undergoing. And that actor was called John Garfield, a great American actor.
15: It's Robert Davi, a great American actor in his own right. Go and check out everything he does. Great singer, great actor. The film Reagan is going to be re-released for the 250th anniversary on September 25th. And check it out. It's going to have some parts that were not in the original. You also know, of course, Robert from Die Hard, The Goonies, License to Kill, and a whole lot more. Let me ask you this. How did we go from 1980 when Reagan was shot, 1981 when he was shot, where he was a guy who fought communism, and we almost laughed at communism. It was so beneath us. We would never let that happen here. To today, we've got a communist who's running New York City. The DSA is a communist party. It's not really the Democrat Socialists of America. These are communists. You've got a communist in Michigan that has a chance to win in this El Sayed guy. How do you think that happened in about 45 years?
0: I know how it happened. You see, in the 1920s, the Soviet Union and the communist infrastructure put more money into places around the world to propagate communism. They put more money into America than anywhere else since the 1920s to infect every aspect of our culture. In the early 1900s, Stanislavski, one of the great American, well, great Russian artists, he was an actor who developed what they called method technique, Konstantin Stanislavski. And Stanislavski then started the Moscow Art Theater in Russia, and it revolutionized the melodramatic aspect of acting at the time. They were brought to the Americas, and the Americans fawned over that technique and that work. Stanislavski subsequently wrote several books, affected the acting world, and the cognoscenti of American theater and writers adapted and loved, as we all do, Stanislavski's principles. But they then adapted, and they were open to the infiltration, not of him, but of the Russian influence that was around the world at that time. And a lot of these heads became socialists, Marxists. They were Marxists. And it's interesting to trace this whole thing. What happened was also then now cut to, they infected a bunch of students. So a lot of the major actors of the time were lefties, became lefties. Barbara Stanwyck was a conservative, by the way. She was one of the few conservatives, as was Olivia de Havilland at the time. And the problem with in the 70s, in the 60s, you had the Weather Underground and Students for Democrat Society. Well, what were they doing, Joe? They were blowing up police precincts. They were blowing up Pentagon. They're on their website of the Bill Lares and Bernadette Dorn, on their website, the recruiting thing was to get the white liberal, hello, white liberal, and the Black Liberation Movement, the BLM of the time. This is in the 60s, 70s, and to bring down American imperialism and world communism. That was their main focus. When they got arrested and disbanded, and they then went into education.
15: And Robert, we allowed it. And that's where they got the indoctrination on our kids. That's where they got the next generations. But let's rewind to that period of time. We looked at them as the nut jobs they were. And by the way, somebody who is a Democrat is not necessarily somebody who gets along with radical Islam. Is not necessarily somebody who gets along with the Democrat socialists of America. A Democrat in the 60s, of course, was a conservative person today. So how did they get such a foothold on the education? Were we asleep? How did we allow that to happen, do you think?
0: Because there were, you see, Joseph McCarthy, who was, you know, demonized.
15: Right.
0: In 1996, the Democrat Senator, Daniel Patrick Moynihan,
15: right,
0: wanted

0: absolutely, most likely exonerates McCarthy and the people he fingered as communists in the, because there were two aspects to it. It was the House Un-American Activities that was a little bit more wide-reaching, and then you had the McCarthy hearings.
1: Right.
0: And the McCarthy hearings, the Venona Project exonerates him, and it says, like, even in Roosevelt's cabinet, the head of the Treasury was a communist. The head of the New York Times was a communist. You got to realize, in the 30s, there's a tremendous film that shows you what was happening with the Walter Duranty. Have you heard of him?
1: I have not.
0: It's a great film. Watch the film about Walter Duranty. Or it's Walter Durant. I think it's Walter Duranty. He was a Pulitzer Prize-winning New York Times journalist in the 30s that wrote these rave reviews of Joseph Stalin in the New York Times. Until today, the New York Times hasn't taken away his Pulitzer Prize, or the Pulitzer Prize
1: wow.
0: hasn't been taken from this guy. Rave reviews. While it was uncovered that he was killing the people in the Ukraine and the farms and all the murders he was doing. There's a film about it that came out that should be like young playing played all over, but people don't. And people don't hear about it. And it doesn't get promoted. We get popcorn promoted. I'm so sick on Fox News, to be honest with you, of the Clancy trial. I mean, it's terrible. It's heartache. But there's so much going on in this country that needs to be exposed. That they met the Catholic Church. Another Catholic Church, Joe, was burnt down in America. Now, who's doing it? How come there's no... Please, tell your governor, because my governor, I don't have an access to.
1: Right.
0: And or President Trump. There needs to be an investigation on these churches in America that are now getting burnt down. What's going on? And nobody seems to care. If it was a mosque, and there's nothing, I told you, I played a Palestinian.
1: Yes.
0: I have many, many Islamic friends. That's nothing against any race or religion or anything like that, the extremist of it. But if it was a mosque, what would happen?
1: Well, Robert, look at it this way. There was a person lynched, happened to be a black person in America in the past month. Turns out her boyfriend or somebody did it that was in this person's circle. Yet the media ran with it as if lynchings are back in America and white supremacy is doing it. I don't know why that's the narrative that's acceptable. I did television news for a long time. I was a TV news anchor for a long time.
0: Yes.
1: I don't do that now.
0: Yes.
1: I'm a commentator. But in that job, it's your job to talk about the church that got burned down. Not only talk about the so-called marginalized people that had something bad happen to them, and who can we blame? We can blame the oppressors for the oppression. That's the game. But that's been the game since, you mentioned FDR. That's been the game since then. I wonder if
0: because
1: these people
0: don't... The head of the New York Times was a communist.
1: The New York Times still sucks. It's still communist, that paper.
0: I'm telling you, so does anybody think, Joe, that that hasn't stopped?
1: Why are they still setting the agenda, Robert? I mean, the New York Times and Washington Post should not advise us on what we should talk about every day and what we should be reporting on as journalists or commentators or whatever. That's what bothers me. Do these people not realize that if the DSA takes over, and keep in mind, Mamdani is the kind of Muslim that the theocracy is in Iran. He literally agrees with them religiously. He's not a Sunni. He's a Shia. He believes in the theocracy. If they should take this country over, the first people they get rid of are the pride people that are supporting them, LGBTQXYZ that are supporting them, all of the so-called Democrats who are bleeding hearts. They're all gone first. Do they not realize that? We are on the last legs of a country if we accept a Mamdani or an El Sayed or a fill-in-the-blank DSA idiot, AOC or Bernie Sanders. We're done if we don't wake up. Why aren't we waking up? I hadn't heard about the church burning before you said it to me, and I'm in this business. I didn't even know about it.
0: Yeah, and because the politicians, even on the right and conservative side, are weak.
1: He's 100% right, and there's much more of that interview with Robert Dobby. Make sure you check out Reagan. If you didn't see it the first time it was around, make sure you check it out. They're adding another 10 minutes plus of never-before-seen scenes. Dennis Quaid plays Reagan. Again, Robert Dobby, who you just heard, if you were watching, you just saw, he plays Leonid Brezhnev. It's a real look back to 40 years ago. And we should be talking more about Reagan and Reagan's times and what he did to bring back nationalism in this country, love of country again. Got to hit a break. We're back after this. Stay here.
2: Joe.

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14: Glad to have you. Really appreciate Robert Dobby coming back on the program. It's just cool to hang out with the guy. It just is. We end up going for like 37, 38 minutes, something like that. We'll post it in a couple of days over on YouTube, the entire thing. I'm glad we got to bring in the beginning part of it. He's very, very, very pro-America. He is a conservative guy in Hollywood, who actually doesn't live in Hollywood anymore. He lives in Florida. But he's a conservative guy in Hollywood, still getting work, which is great. And he says back in the day, it was okay to be conservative. In fact, it was probably better to be conservative. There's a viral video that's actually film from back in the early 1900s where Bob Hope is in some movie and he's making fun of Democrats. I mean, like the punchline.

0: end of the joke is I thought he was this, but it turns out he was just a Democrat. I don't know what happened, but they were very, very good with the information, with the PR on making Democrats somehow look better. And being a Democrat used to be okay in that you still love the country. Now you've got to hate the country and be part of that movement, if you will, the DSA. They are like a movement, and I don't mean that in a positive way. At the end of the day, you got a guy like Robert Davi and some others that are in there, Chaz Palminteri. You've also got people in Hollywood like Patricia Heaton and others who are not afraid to come out. Kevin Sorbo, I can go down the list, Rob Schneider. These people are not afraid to say, this is who I am, deal with it. Again, check out the entire thing with Robert Davi. Up and running right now on YouTube is Liz Collin, that entire interview. JoePags.com/YouTube. That's Sam. That's Polo. I'm Joe. That's it. We'll see you.
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9: From ABC News, I'm Dave Packer. The self-proclaimed mastermind of the 9/11 attacks will stand trial in June of 2028. That ruling from a military judge today. ABC's Aaron Katursky.
10: Khalid Sheikh Mohammed has been locked up at Guantanamo Bay for the last 2 decades, his case endlessly delayed. He actually tried to plead guilty 2 years ago to avoid a possible death sentence, but the Pentagon rejected that. The military judge is setting a June 28th trial date. Certainly a relief for the families of the nearly 3,000 people killed on the terrorist attacks.
9: Another victim of the 9/11 attacks was identified this week thanks to new genetic testing. Catastrophic flooding in Nepal, entire buildings and villages, bridges swept away by a massive wall of mud and water and debris. American tourists among those missing. ABC's Tom Sophie Borage at the foreign desk.
11: The Nepalese tourism board is saying that about 400 tourists are missing right now, including 47 Americans. That gives you a sense of how this could evolve in the coming hours and days. There is complete devastation across a pretty wide area of Nepal, a wall of muddy water packed with debris cascading down through that mountainous remote area.
9: Now back home, in reaction from parents who say their children battled a social media addiction after Meta agreed to pay up to $17 billion to settle a landmark case brought by dozens of states. Victoria Hinks, who lost her daughter to suicide, spoke out in California today praising the settlement and calling for Congress to enact new laws on social media.
12: They knowingly make these things so addictive because that's their business model.
9: In the settlement, Meta does not admit wrongdoing. The gloves are off for the trade war with Canada. Over 700 American products facing up to 50% tariffs in the next couple of weeks. Canada doubling levies on things like aluminum, furniture, and clothing. President Trump accusing Canada of ripping off the U.S. Canadian leaders have called Trump a dictator and a bully. You're listening to ABC News.
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9: Police near Billings, Montana, looking for closure in an unimaginable tragedy after a man killed 8 family members, including 4 children, inside their home before killing himself. Yellowstone County Sheriff Kent O'Donnell confirms their work isn't over without a living suspect.
16: We're going to handle this just like we still had a suspect, like we were going to go to trial or may go to trial. We're going to follow this all the way through. The family deserves answers, and we want to give them those answers.
9: The prosecution rests in their rebuttal in the Lindsey Clancy trial today.
17: Jurors heard from a total of 84 witnesses across 21 days of testimony as prosecutors sought to prove that Lindsey Clancy deliberately and intentionally murdered her children 3 years ago. Defense lawyers argue she was suffering from postpartum psychosis at the time and lost her grip on reality. When she sought medical help, defense lawyers argue that her doctors misdiagnosed and over-medicated her, prescribing her more than a dozen psychiatric drugs over a 4-month period. Closing arguments are scheduled to begin on Thursday morning. Peter Haralambos, ABC News.
9: In New York, a federal judge ordered actor Justin Baldoni and the studio behind the film It Ends With Us to pay his co-star Blake Lively nearly $400,000 in attorney's fees. The decision comes after Lively initially requested a reimbursement of about $7.5 million, which the judge called unreasonable. NVIDIA reported its latest earnings after the bell, doubling its revenue from last year to a whopping $96 billion. Dave Packer, ABC News.
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1: Welcome back to the Lars Larson Show. You're not going to believe it when I tell you about what they're doing, what law enforcement is trying to do in Minnesota. And I think it's entirely positive what the sheriff in Ramsey County is trying to do, to try to get kids away from gang involvement. But all of this goes back.

to the state fair. I know, you're going to think, violent criminal gangs and the state fair? What could one have to do with the other? Let me explain it to you in just a moment. First, welcome to a Wednesday on the Lars Larson Show. It's honestly provocative talk radio for America. And if you want to join the conversation, we always make that easy at 866-HEY-LARS. 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And if you happen to be a naysayer, let's say you disagree with something you hear me say or something said by a guest on this show. We love naysayers on this program. For more than 30 years, naysayers have always gone to the head of the line at 866-439-5277. Again, send emails to talk@LarsLarson.com. Coming up this hour, the Democrats want to structure and restructure how the United States Supreme Court works. Is that primarily because the Democrats don't have control of the majority on the U.S. Supreme Court any longer? I suspect that's it, but we'll get into it. A federal permit apparently isn't the final word. Years after a project got approved, the EPA can still shut it down. Donald Trump won this round at the U.S. Supreme Court, but the fight over who controls America's elections is far from over. Who has the final say? And I guess I'd add to that the question, should the U.S. Postal Service be delivering vote-by-mail ballots to people who are not legal voters in America? I know your common sense would say, Lars, that's crazy. You don't give ballots to people who are not legal voters. Oh, yes, they do. All you have to do is live in a blue state, and they do it all the time. Oh, and our poll on X, you can find our daily poll question at Lars Larson Show on X. You can also find it on my website at LarsLarson.com. So, and we're going to be talking about this later on the program, about the settlement between Meta, which you might identify yourselves as Facebook and Instagram, but Meta, the company, has agreed to write an $18 billion check to 29 states that brought a lawsuit against Meta and Mark Zuckerberg's company, Facebook and Instagram and all that. And why? Because the case they were making in court and the case that was being heard in a couple of trials, one in New Mexico, one in Los Angeles, was that the company had deliberately engineered an addictive software, addictive especially for children. So should tech companies be held legally responsible when social media hurts your child's mental health? I would answer that one yes. You can answer it any way you like. You'll find the question at Lars Larson Show and at LarsLarson.com, and brought to you by AMAC, the Association of Mature American Citizens. AMAC has the conservative values I believe in. I joined the group more than a decade ago. You can join them too. Just go to amac.us or call 888-262-2006. AMAC is better. Better for you and better for America. Yesterday's poll question was a fun one. Should Donald Trump rename Lake Ontario as Lake America? 56% of you said yes, but a sizable 44% of you said no to that question. Ah, and a shout out to our friends in Fergus Falls, Minnesota, who catch great talk radio all day and my show Monday through Friday on KBRF. That's AM 1250. And if you believe in supporting American craftsmanship, veterans, and independent talk radio, go to my website, pick up a limited edition Lars Larson Show challenge coin. I began to collect these things about 20 years ago. I got them from members of the military. I got them from law enforcement. And then I decided we needed to have one for our show. So we wanted one made by veterans. And then for a time, we didn't have a supplier. We wanted a veteran supplier to make them in America. Well, we found another supplier. So, proudly made by American veterans, every one of those challenge coins from the Lars Larson Show comes with a personally signed thank you card from yours truly, and all proceeds, not a single dime of it goes to us, all of it goes to the veterans. So, let me get back to Minnesota, though, and especially for our friends listening on KBRF in Fergus Falls. Are Minnesota's gang problems the kind of thing that happens when assimilation fails? Consider this. The sheriff of Ramsey County, guy by the name of Bob Fletcher, I haven't had the pleasure of talking to him, but it sounds like he's got his head screwed on straight. He is putting young people with potential gang connections on notice before the start of the 2026 Minnesota State Fair. Fletcher tells WCCO-TV, and that's a great TV news operation, that he sent out more than 200 letters to people across the Twin Cities between the ages of 16 and 22, urging them to, quote, consider this letter an opportunity to separate yourselves from persons involved in

0: criminal activity. He says all of these people that he sent the letters to were identified as members of 12 different gangs. Take a listen to Ramsey County Sheriff Bob Fletcher.
1: We've had Hell's Outcast, Hell's Angels here. The Hell's Outcast used to hang by the pickle stand. I've been here for many, many years, but we've never had threats of violence like we're having from the Somali gangs.
0: Yeah, it's amazing because one of the things that they've said is that they plan to have some kind of gigantic battle at the state fair. And what Sheriff Fletcher said was, if you hang around other kids that are committing crimes and you come to the state fair with them, we're going to document your activity, and that can be used against you later in some court process, either a crime for the benefit of a gang, a RICO conspiracy case, or maybe a racketeering case. So he sent out that warning letter.
1: We sent 233 letters to kids that we know have had association with some of the other gang members. And really, it's a warning letter.
0: Yeah, in July, a Ramsey County deputy had noticed on Instagram, where else, an account that was advertising, quote, the biggest battle of the summer at the state fair, listing some of the gangs specifically. And so the sheriff has decided to do a little bit of proactive work and simply put the kids on notice. Don't get involved in this. If you do, you're going to have a problem. Glad to get your calls at 866-HEY-LARS. That's 866-439-5277. Send your emails to talk@LarsLarson.com. And consider this story out of Boston, Mass. A man who beat an 87-year-old woman to death with a hammer is now walking free. Imagine this. Dionico Delaville, 19 years old back in 1991, long time ago, he broke into a lady's apartment building, climbed through the window, and beat the 87-year-old woman to death with a hammer. He was convicted of first-degree murder. That was only 20 years ago, and shipped away for life without the possibility of parole. And then the Massachusetts Supreme Court decided in Commonwealth versus Mattis that mandatory life without parole for defendants 18 to 20, a group the court decided to call emerging adults, was unconstitutional. Can you believe this? So at the parole hearing for this joker, the Suffolk County Assistant District Attorney testified against the release. The parole board voted 4-2, and they are cutting him loose anyway. Can you imagine that? And by the way, why is the left so persistent about exposing your kids to sexually explicit performances? The report out of Courthouse News in Texas, a federal judge in Houston has ruled this week, yesterday, that Texas cannot enforce its ban on drag shows. That is the second such ruling from judges in the state. Senate Bill 12, passed 3 years ago, would ban sexually oriented performances to be present on the premises. The individual younger than the age of 18 in any Texas business, they have decided that is illegal, and they're not going to allow it to be enforced. And now in the second ruling, the judge has again blocked enforcement of Senate Bill 12, reiterating that the law is an unconstitutional restriction on First Amendment free speech. This is what those drag performances want to do. They want to drag your kids into sexual perversion. Coming up in a moment, should the EPA be able to kill a project years after the government already approved it? We'll get to that in just a moment. 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
0: 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It's a pleasure to welcome back Myron Ebell, who's senior advisor to the Fix the EPA Vote Veto Coalition and led Donald Trump's first EPA transition team. Myron, good to have you back.
13: Thank you, Lars. Good to hear you.
0: So tell me about this, because I've been teasing this to my audience. You've got a project that gets final approval, and then once it's already in motion, if I'm understanding this right, then the EPA is allowed to come back and kill the project anyway. Can you help my audience understand what's happening there?
13: Yes. Under the Clean Water Act, which goes back to the early 1970s, the Army Corps of Engineers processes permits for what's called dredge and fill. That's whenever you have to move some rock or some dirt and move it somewhere else because you're building a big project, mine, a pipeline, any big infrastructure project is going to probably need a Clean Water Act permit. And the law was not written very carefully, and the EPA was given authority to veto these projects on, you know, if it's a sensitive environmental issue, an important wetland, that kind of thing. And unfortunately, it wasn't written very carefully, and it didn't set any limits to EPA's veto authority. So the consequence is that any project that becomes politically controversial, and in this day and age, that's a fossil fuel project or a mining project, oil, gas, coal, and minerals, anything that becomes controversial, a future administration, the Trump administration is not going to use this, I don't think. No. But let's say a future Democratic administration where the environmental left is becoming wackier and more radical all the time. Once they start putting pressure on, what's going to stop the EPA from issuing a veto of a permit, not only after it's been permitted, but even after the project is underway, the billions of dollars of investment are being made, the people are on the ground building it, and even after the project is in operation, let's say it's a new pipeline, the pipeline could be the permit could be yanked even though the operators have not violated the terms of the permit at all, but there's political pressure, and they say let's kill that, and it could actually have been in operation for months or years, and the permit could be yanked. So it's a very serious defect in the Clean Water Act, and at the Fix the EPA Veto Coalition, we'd like Congress to fix it, and the House has voted to fix it under Representative Pete Stauber's leadership. He's the a Republican from Minnesota who is the chairman of the Energy and Mining Subcommittee. But everything is, you know, tied up in the Senate. The Senate can't do anything. You've got environmental wackos leading the Democratic.
0: Can this one be added to one of those reconciliation bills, Myron?
13: No, I don't think so.
0: Fair enough.
13: Because it doesn't have fiscal consequences. It doesn't raise money or cost money to the government. So we're, you know, the EPA's got a very ambitious agenda under Administrator Lee Zeldin, and I know they're you know, positive about doing something about this through regulation, through a new rule to try to set sidebars on the EPA's authority. But they've got all these other things going on. And so we're trying to make a little fuss in public, and we've got a coalition with business trade associations and also nonprofit groups that work on these issues. We're trying to put this up higher on their agenda and on their radar so that they get moving on it. Because, they're trying to do a lot of things to speed up permitting
0: yeah.
13: for big important projects. But this one clause in the Clean Water Act can have a huge chilling effect on investors in projects like pipelines, mines.
0: I'm with you. I understand what you're saying, because consider this. Imagine the left wants to say destroy the oil business, wants to destroy certain kinds of industries altogether. Imagine they could almost deliberately say, go ahead, let them approve this thing. Let them go out and spend $5 or $10 or $20 billion putting all this together, and then we'll just come in as soon as we get the White House again, and we'll simply cancel the project with all the sunk costs already in it. Can you imagine the kind of destructive power that would have on any given industry. If you were able to take an entire operating project from which you're anticipating getting revenues and income, and instead all you get is a giant pile of sunk costs that become just waste, right?
13: Yep, that's you've got it exactly, Lars. And so, you know, all the effort to speed up permitting is good. And we need to, you know, there's so many layers of governmental regulations and obstructions that takes, you know, any of these big projects now can take 5, 10, 15, 20 years to get through the environmental impact process and get their permits. So it could all be for naught, that all that effort to speed up permitting won't mean very much if the chilling effect of the threat of a retroactive veto is not somehow limited. And, you know, people say, well, there are two things. People say, well, it's only been used really once in the Obama administration back in 2011. So what's the worry? Well, you know, just the threat of using it, as you said, could scare investors away and companies away. And the second thing is, of course, that you'd only need to threaten it once or twice, and tens of billions, if not hundreds of billions of dollars of investment would be scared away from oil and coal and mining.
0: Altogether. Myron E. Bell is the senior advisor at the Fix the EPA Veto Coalition and led President Trump's first EPA transition. Myron, it's a pleasure to have you on the program. By the way, take a listen. Listen carefully. You hear that? That's my phone. No spam calls, no spam texts, and I love the sound of silence. Your phone, probably not so quiet. 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Your phone number, your home address, your email, family members' names, political affiliations, even where you do your banking. 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

0: ABC News, I'm Dave Thacker. The self-proclaimed mastermind of the 9/11 attacks will stand trial in June of 2028. That ruling from a military judge today. Khalid Sheikh Mohammed has been locked up at Guantanamo Bay for the last two decades, his case endlessly delayed. Catastrophic flooding in Nepal, American tourists among the hundreds of people missing. ABC's Tom Sophie Burridge.
1: The Nepalese Tourism Board is saying that about 400 tourists are missing right now, including 47 Americans. That gives you a sense of how this could evolve in the coming hours and days. There is complete devastation across a pretty wide area of Nepal, a wall of muddy water packed with debris cascading down through that mountainous remote area.
0: The gloves are off in the trade war with Canada. Over 700 American products facing up to 50% tariffs in the next couple of weeks. Canada doubling certain tariffs and levies in response to President Trump's tariffs on some Canadian goods. This is ABC News.
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4: Welcome back to the program. It's a pleasure to be with you. You know, I must have kicked over a hornet's nest when I mentioned the fact that they are still doing some subsidies for electric cars. And I said, I think this is absolutely foolish. Electric cars do not pencil out. They do not make economic sense. And the proof of that is that, like the kid who is so ugly, you have to tie a pork chop around his neck to get the family dog to play with him. If you have a car, and the only way you can get people to buy the car is by offering thousands of dollars in government subsidies, then that car is not ready for prime time. They also primarily sell to the affluent, the wealthy, the rich folks, not to the average or poor folks. So I got a good naysayer, though, and that's Okatu. Okatu, welcome to the program. I understand you're a naysayer. What do we disagree about?
5: You understand correctly, my friend. You're a bomb thrower. I've heard you before. I don't listen too often. I'm on the road right now. But what are you talking about? Only for the rich?
4: Did I say predominantly for the rich?
5: I think you said predominantly. Okay, but I have a family and I have three or four of us. All have electric cars. I don't. I still have an old Audi. We're at the 5-year-old Audi, but they have electric cars. They love it. My daughters, I don't know what you know, when you don't like something, you have a way because you're very good. You're an excellent debater. I appreciate that. But sometimes you throw the bomb and it's not accurate.
4: No, but hold on. Can I tell you how I back up that statement? Because while I do like to throw bombs,
5: yes,
4: Okatu, I do like to throw bombs, but I like to make them accurate.
5: Yes.
4: Now, how did I determine that most of the automobiles that are electric automobiles are sold to wealthy people? It's very easy because we don't have a great percentage of electric cars in America yet. But if you go to any of the states where electric cars are sold, and then you look at where those cars are registered, and then you look at the average cost of houses in those neighborhoods, doesn't matter whether it's it's California, doesn't matter if it's Nevada, doesn't matter where it is. If you look at where the cars are registered, you can generally tell that a car is in an expensive neighborhood, which generally means the people who live there are more affluent, more richer than the people who live in poor neighborhoods. That's how I determine that most electric cars are sold to affluent people.
5: I see, but that's flawed. You know,
4: it's why?
5: Because
4: why
5: the
4: is
5: people
4: it flawed?
5: Near the big cities. Because
4: no,
5: everybody in the
4: big cities.
5: Cities.
4: The particular neighborhoods of big cities where the rich people live.
5: Yeah, sure, because rich people can afford to have that as a second car, whatever. But many people in all the cities have them, and the cities have more expensive real estate, more expensive neighborhoods. It's flawed. And have
4: Hold on. Okatu, you're making an assumption about how I'm figuring this out. You're saying I'm just assuming if they're in a city, those are rich people, if they're in a rural area, not. I'm saying in a particular neighborhood of cities. For example, if I said to you, Washington, D.C., well, Washington, D.C. is made up of a lot of different neighborhoods. If I said Chevy Chase, Maryland, is that an affluent suburb of Washington, D.C.?
5: Yes, of course, but I'm casting a wider net when I say the states, but you're going to down to a zip code, maybe.
4: Because when you look at the registration, when you look at the registration on the car, I don't have to say just what city was it in. I can actually look at the zip code, and it's very easy to go online and look at, is this zip code a wealthy zip code, or is this zip code an average zip code, or is this a zip code full of poor people? You can tell that from the address that the car is registered to.
5: Well, I guess I would give you that, but there are many electric cars in the 30,000 bracket, and so you're saying they're all bought by wealthy people.
4: I've said they're mostly bought by wealthy, and here's why, Okatu. For most of us, I have a pickup truck. My wife has a sedan. The reason we don't have two cars for two adults. We don't have four cars. We don't have six cars. We don't have eight cars. If you only have one car and it has to meet all of your needs, then many people could not buy an electric car because it won't satisfy all their needs. But a wealthy person can say, I've got my big fat SUV that takes care of those needs. I've got a pickup truck. It takes care of those needs. I've got a sedan. Maybe I've even got a sports car. And I drive that down the road when I go want to go fast on a very curvy road. And so you have different vehicles for different needs, the way some people have different shoes, depending on whether they're going hiking or working in the yard or whatever it is they're doing or playing tennis, they wear different shoes. Rich people have cars for different purposes. An awful lot of average folks with average incomes don't have multiple cars. A lot of rich people do. Agreed?
5: That's okay, but I think for you, Lars, you maybe catch the wind because these electric cars are definitely catching on.
4: Let me ask you this. You say you're not rich. Can you tell me what is your income per year?
5: I didn't say I was not rich. I make about $320,000 a year. That's not
4: you're
5: bad.
4: You're rich. You're halfway to the top 1%. You're definitely in the top 10% of wage earners in America. So you're a rich guy. You're a rich guy, and most of your family owns electric cars. So you're kind of proof of my point, aren't you? You what?
5: They love the electric car.
4: I'm sure they do.
5: Are you there?
4: So my question to you would be, and the point I was making, is if we're going to subsidize cars, does it really make sense for average taxpayers, which is most taxpayers in America, to subsidize cars purchased mostly by the rich?
5: I just think they need a little bit of subsidy to keep boosting them. I think the subsidies are going down.
4: Hold on.
5: Correct?
4: You know what? You
5: it's
4: must
5: slowly
4: be.
5: Slowly going
4: know what,
5: down.
4: Do you know what? Do you know
5: away.
4: What Keynesian economics is, Okatu?
5: Yes.
4: Okay. And you know that Keynesian economics is idiotic, don't you?
5: No, I don't think it's idiotic.
4: The idea that if you just prime the pump with enough taxpayer dollars, that various industries will take off.
5: Work.
4: My question would be, how many decades do you have to prime the pump to make electric cars work?
5: Here's a good answer for you. Until the cars get good and more cheap, and now they are.
4: No, you know how to get them good and cheap? Don't subsidize them at all. But I appreciate your call, by the way. 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
7: Hey, welcome back to the Lars Larson Show. It's a Wednesday. 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Well, on Monday, the United States Supreme Court handed President Trump a win on mail-in voting on that issue, but it did not settle the bigger constitutional fight. How much is the court actually going to allow? I thought we'd talk about it with Joe Lupino Esposito, who's federal policy director at the Pacific Legal Foundation. Joe, welcome back to the program.
8: Yeah, thanks for having me back.
7: So tell me this. I know I happen to live in one of the states that brought the lawsuit against Trump on the vote-by-mail restrictions through the Postal Service, merely saying don't deliver ballots to people who are not legally able to cast ballots. And the Supreme Court decided that the states had sued prematurely, that they had no standing to sue at that point, and that the president's plan could go forward at this point. If I understand that right, and I haven't misstated it, Joe, where we go from here, and how far is the court going to allow the president to go in safeguarding America's elections?
8: Yeah, you're exactly right. You know, the issue they decided was timing, right? So it's the concept of ripeness in the court. So it was not ripe yet. It was not ready to be heard, so there's no standing yet. What the court just simply said is, look, the president can give directives to his agencies, no harm, no foul quite yet, right? So we're not going to decide on if there is a foul or any harm. Either way, it's not coming up yet. So where it goes from here is that once the USPS, the Postal Service, makes their final rule and says, here's what we're going to do regarding the ballots, right? They can still change from what they've proposed so far. Once they do that, then the states will activate. Then there'll be a suit once there is a mandate on the states, something they actually have to do. And that's where they're going to challenge and say, look, this has gone too far. We can set the time, place, and manner. This is beyond that.
7: Okay. Is there a way? I would like to see our elections safeguarded. And frankly, the states that are suing, a lot of them are states where they've identified thousands and thousands of foreign nationals who are registered to vote, hundreds of thousands of faulty voter registrations on the rolls. California's guilty of that. New Jersey's guilty of that. Oregon's guilty of that. You go right down the list, and all the ones that are raising the biggest stink about having the Postal Service get involved in allowing the president to safeguard our election are the ones who've got the biggest flaws in their voting systems, aren't they?
8: Yeah, it's, as they say, the lady doth protest too much, right? I mean, these are the states that have the biggest issues. And, yeah, they are the challengers. But I think to your core question, that really is the constitutional question that's coming up here is what is within the bounds of states' rights when it comes to setting the time, place, and manner of an election, right? You know, we've seen amendments over the years of sort of what they have to allow, right? We've had, obviously, the 14th Amendment giving citizenship, and that was a whole debate we had on when it comes to birthright citizenship.

0: We have amendments allowing women to vote. We have the amendment allowing anyone 18 or older to vote, right? So these are usually
1: Yep.
0: constitutional amendments to make these big decisions. So what are the things in between? Is this one of those in-between things that the feds can mandate and they can make certain rules around it? Or is this solely in the hands of the states for them to then decide? And if you want to change, it has to be either federal legislation or a constitutional amendment. That's the question the court hasn't touched on yet. And frankly, it's a pretty open question because this is definitely new ground. This is not, I think, something anyone had assumed you'd have to do, but here we are.
2: Well, except Joe, let me ask you this. I'm not a lawyer, so please excuse me on that. But when these states decided to go to vote by mail, some of them whole hog all the way, some of them partially vote by mail, large numbers of absentee ballots, they chose to involve a federal agency called the U.S. Postal Service. Now, the federal government can direct the actions of the Postal Service. It's an independent government agency, but it's still a government agency. So if the president can tell the Postal Service, I don't want you to deliver ballots if they're not going to legitimate voters, is that within his say-so?
0: Yeah, and that's really the legal question. What's interesting in the position that they ended up taking is that they're saying the Postal Service, when it all is said and done, they don't intend for them to actually stop the sending of ballots. So that's something that the government now and the administration is saying they're not going to do. But they still are likely, at least the way it's looking, likely to ask for those voter rolls anyway. And that's the states are going to claim that's their harm. But the court could kind of split the baby a little bit here and say, well, asking for a list seems within the bounds since it's something that they're going to
2: Well,
0: need to do anyway.
2: and Joe, I got to tell you, one of the arguments that just is irritating the daylights out of me is this one, because I'm hearing it from the states that have raised the issue. And they've said, you're invading these people's privacy. I said, hold on. My name is public record. My name on my driver's license is public record. My name on my voter registration is public record. What part of this is my private information? And the states are the ones that actually demanded all that information. When you go in to register to vote, they don't say, "What would you like us to put you down as X?" Or, "Can I call myself Joe?" No. Show me some picture ID, register to vote. Once you've done that, you've surrendered that information for the privilege of, for the right of being able to cast a vote. So when the state says to the federal government, we can't give you these people's names and addresses and dates of birth because that's private information. It's not. It's already in the hands of one government, state governments and county governments and elections offices. So how is it an invasion of anybody's privacy when the federal government says, we'd like to see a list of all your voters?
0: Right, and this is really where the issue comes down to, and it's kind of the constant battle we've seen between some states and the administration, is that they're looking at this thing as another issue altogether. So again, it's the things that a lot of them will point out, not just the privacy rights, but they're saying, well, this could lead to enforcement against non-citizens. Well, you're kind of
2: Yeah.
0: making their point. So
2: Exactly.
0: that's sort of the issue. There should be no non-citizens on the list, so what are we too worried about if that's not the case? But anyway, that's really the big question is to what degree does the federal government have the information? Do the states have the information? And what is public or not? It's not the greatest argument they're making. I don't think it's a very good one from the states. I think their strongest argument is the constitutional one. Not saying it's going to win the day, but it's definitely their strongest argument.
2: Well, it could be. That's Joe Lupino Esposito. Joe, thanks very much. He's the federal policy director at the Pacific Legal Foundation. 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
10: From ABC News, I'm Dave Packer. In Nepal, rescuers searching for hundreds of missing people, including a reported 47 Americans, after catastrophic flash flooding today, believed to have been triggered by a massive landslide. Dr. Goran Eggstrom from the Lamont Doherty Earth Observatory at Columbia's Climate School with what he thinks may have triggered all of this.
11: It was an enormous landslide that took away a large glacier or parts of a large glacier in the very high Himalayas, and that the water melted and came down the river. So it was not really a landslide into a lake or a lake breaking its walls, but it was more this landslide that just created a large mass going into the valley.
10: A military judge ruled today that the self-proclaimed mastermind of the 9/11 attacks, Khalid Sheikh Mohammed, will stand trial in June of 2028. He was captured in 2003 and held at Guantanamo since 2005. The trade war with Canada expected to soon hit home for U.S. business owners. One example, florists in New Hampshire, who say they rely on Canadian imports for a significant portion of their products. Amber Morgan owns a florist shop in Nashua.
12: 10 to 15% of our flowers do come from Canada, and eventually we're going to have to pass that cost on to our customers.
10: Yet another plane with a blown tire at Chicago O'Hare.
13: An American Airlines passenger jet pushing back from the gate, blowing two tires.
14: We understand that you've got, I can see, two blown right tires on your main gear.
13: Emergency vehicles swarming the aircraft, initially bound for Charlotte, North Carolina. Passengers deplaning on the taxiway using stairs, later bused to the terminal. It comes just 2 days after two different planes landing just hours apart suffered blown tires while landing at O'Hare.
10: ABC's Morgan Norwood. Facebook and Instagram's parent company Meta will pay roughly $18 billion to settle claims Facebook and Instagram posed a mental health threat to minors. 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
16: Prince Harry and Meghan Markle apparently back in the UK today as they begin their relocation from the US. ABC's Lama Hassan has more.
17: While ABC News has not independently confirmed this, the BBC is reporting that Harry and Meghan, along with their two children, Prince Archie and Princess Lilibet, have now arrived in the UK, saying they flew in privately from California, which is, of course, where they were living for the last 6 years.
16: The BBC is reporting the family is moving to the Cotswolds outside of London. The prosecution rests their rebuttal in the Lindsay Clancy trial today. ABC's Peter Halambous has more.
18: Jurors heard from 84 witnesses across 21 days of testimony as prosecutors sought to prove that Lindsay Clancy murdered her three children. Her defense lawyer doesn't contest that she strangled the children in the basement of their family home, instead arguing she was suffering from postpartum psychosis and heard a voice in her head commanding her to kill the children. If Clancy is found not guilty due to insanity, she'd be sent to a state psychiatric facility. She's convicted of murder. She faces a mandatory life sentence. Peter Haralambous, ABC News.
16: 1 week after its grand opening in Palo Alto, a card vault store owned by former NFL star Tom Brady was burglarized this week, where suspects made off with dozens of trading cards worth around $12,000. Chip company NVIDIA blowing past analyst expectations with their latest earnings report, reporting a revenue so far this year of $96.22 billion, an amount nearly double what the company made this time last year. Dave Packer, ABC News.
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2: Welcome back, Lars Larson Show. It's a Wednesday. It's Honestly Provocative Talk for America, and we've got a lot to talk about. Let me give you a preview, and then I'll get to your calls. Number one, New York wants sheriffs to cut ties with federal law enforcement. 15 sheriffs are refusing to go with the program. Can the state force them to stand down? Bill Gates helped to usher in the technology revolution. Now he says he's worried about where artificial intelligence is taking us. Does Bill Gates know something we don't? And think twice before posting that TikTok. One attorney says what moms post online could be used to take your kids away. Can TikTok cost you the custody of your children? And take a moment and cast a vote in my X poll. You'll find it two places, at Lars Larson Show on X. You can also find it on our website at LarsLarson.com. Should technology companies be held legally responsible when social media hurts your child's mental health? I would answer that one yes. You can answer it any way you like. You'll find the question at Lars Larson Show and at LarsLarson.com, and brought to you by AMAC, the Association of Mature American Citizens. AMAC has the conservative values I believe in. I joined, and you should too. Just go to amac.us or call 888-262-2006. AMAC is better, better for you and better for America. And if you want to join the conversation, naysayers always go to the head of the line at 866-439-5277. Let's go first to Craig in Michigan, listening on the great WILS. Craig, what's on your mind?
0: Hi, Lars. I enjoy your show. I listen to it after work on my drive home almost every night.
2: Thank you very much for that.
0: I want to respond to your naysayer about electric cars.
2: Yeah, go ahead.
0: I'm in the car business. I've been in the car business for 40 years. And I have some insights on what is actually going on in the electric vehicle segment. And he is absolutely wrong about brand new electric vehicles are not affordable to lower income families.
2: Agreed.
0: And being at a dealership, I know on a new electric vehicles, we do not usually make a profit. Now, that being said, electric vehicles depreciate rather quickly. And at the dealership I work at, you know, we found a really good niche selling year-old and two-year-old electric vehicles.
2: Yeah.
0: And I'm buying them at a steep discount from what the original MSRP is.
2: So tell me this, Craig, if you wouldn't mind sharing this piece of inside baseball, why are people with a one- or two-year-old electric car turning around and dumping them at a fire sale loss?
0: Well, it's not the people that are dumping them. It is the off-lease vehicles because of the Biden, you know, discounts, let's say.
2: Yep.
0: They were attracted to lease a couple of years ago. And they enhanced the residual on the leases to make them affordable.
2: Now, hold on. Enhance them up or down, because usually if you lease a car and say you lease it for 3 years, there's a residual number at the other end that you can either buy the car out for that number or choose to just hand it back to the dealership. Are those generally pretty high
0: exactly,
2: or pretty low?
0: Well, it was generally pretty high because, let's say, the political climate at the time pushed that agenda.
2: Yep.
0: So not only did you have enhanced residuals, you had government money coming in to make that lease very attractive. Now, at the end of the lease, the buyout on the vehicle was absolutely not attractive. So they are selling at a steep discount.
2: And by the way, can I throw you a couple of industry figures, Craig? Because I looked these up today because I knew I was going to be talking about this. How much are electric vehicle sales off, down, from January of 2025 to January of 2026? They are down 36% nationwide. And then in the first quarter of this year, so January, February, and March of 2026, they are down 27%. Now, that sounds like an industry that is circling the drain. If you've had those kind of drops in sales, and it seems pretty predictable that if they continue on that kind of path, the industry's got nowhere to go, does it?
0: Well, I agree that the industry is going to be stressed, you know, and in my sector and my brand, they are indecisive of whether they're continuing those lines. Like our recent, you know, truck EV, they haven't brought out or they haven't commented on if they're going to continue that.
2: Are you talking about the Ford Lightning, the one where they cut production in half and they're still producing more than they can sell?
0: Well, I'm not at a Ford store.
2: Okay.
0: But yes, that is correct. On the other hand, you know, I have found at in my market, we've carved out a niche, and we're actually doing quite well on the pre-owned EVs because I can buy them at such a discount that ordinary people can afford them.
2: But that's only because of an unusual situation that hands you artificially less expensive vehicles, right?
0: Yes. The depreciation on, you know, EVs is a lot more steep than on, let's say, what they're calling ICE vehicles.
2: Yep.
0: You know, regular gas-powered vehicles.
2: Internal combustion engine,
0: but,
2: ICE, yep.
0: Exactly. And I don't think it's the electric vehicles themselves that are bad. It's the pressure from the market, you know, that the new ones are just overpriced.
2: Yep. Well, and think about this, Craig. In the last few years, we understood that when Ford was making those Ford Lightnings, even the ones that they were, I think, pricing off the, I just happen to know that brand better. I don't drive a Ford myself, but I have driven a Ford in the past. But when they were making a truck and selling it trying to sell it for $100,000, but it was costing them $130,000 to build that truck. So it meant that the company making the car or truck was losing money on it. They were handing it off to a dealership that would lose money on it. And now, as you said, since they don't hold their value, they're handing it off to an ultimate consumer who loses money on it. And then when they dump it back into the marketplace at the kind of price that's going to command, they're going to create an even bigger problem because anybody who wants to sell a new one is going to have to compete against the ones that are only a year or two old. Craig, thanks for the call. Glad you're listening on WILS. In a moment, can states force local sheriffs to stop cooperating with federal immigration enforcement? We're going to talk about that coming up next on the Lars Larson Show.
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26: Lars Larson wants to hear from you, even if you disagree. 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
2: Hey, welcome back to the Lars Larson Show. It's a pleasure to be with you. I'm glad to get to your phone calls and emails. You know, in New York State, 15 New York State sheriffs are now taking the state to court over the state's efforts to try to cut local law enforcement ties with federal immigration authorities. So who gets the final say on that, on enforcing immigration law? I've always told you that I appreciate sheriffs most of all when it comes to law enforcement, because police chiefs answer to the mayors and city councils, sheriffs answer to the voters. And if the voters are happy, they keep those sheriffs in place, like Joe Arpaio was in place for decades. If they're not happy, they kick that sheriff out. So I wanted to ask Mateo Ferrero, who serves as Director of Investigations at FAIR, the Federation for American Immigration Reform. Mateo, welcome back to the program.
33: Hey, Lars, thank you for having me on.
2: I got to tell you something. I'm a bit older than you are, but I remember it must have been the 80s when I first covered two 87G agreements. And those are the agreements where local sheriffs would get paid by the federal government if they were willing to house illegal aliens in their jails. And I always thought that was a great arrangement. Well, now the sheriffs, 15 of them in New York State, are saying the state's trying to cut us off from this. Is the state allowed to do that to an elected official like a sheriff?
0: No, Lars, it is not. But nevertheless, Governor Kathy Hochul and the Attorney General have moved forward with this new law that the state passed in May that's called the so-called Local Cops, Local Crimes Act. And what the law does is it prohibits sheriffs who are independent constitutional officers in the state of New York from entering or staying in these 287G

0: agreements. And so what they're calling local cops is actually just a state override of local autonomy and judgment about cooperating with federal immigration authority.
1: Okay, is that legal?
0: It certainly is not, and that's why we filed suit on behalf of these 15 sheriffs, basically claiming that the law is unconstitutional under the federal constitution as well as under the New York constitution. And Lars, you know, the more concerning part here is that this law doesn't just reach 287G agreements, which allow, you know, these sheriffs to cooperate with ICE regarding inmates in their jails, but it also reaches other contracts, such as housing contracts that these sheriffs have with agencies like the U.S. Marshals Service, where they actually provide beds and housing for federal detainees. Well, this law targets those contracts as well. And so it's a lot more sweeping than just the 287G ban.
1: I mean, do you think that the New York legislature, the New York Assembly, knew that they were passing an unconstitutional law at the time that they put it in place?
0: Well, given New York's track record as a sanctuary jurisdiction, I believe that they did know it and that they decided
1: and they didn't care.
0: to do so, exactly.
1: Well, so what's the likelihood you could get a judge to act on this quickly? I mean, is this the kind where you can ask the judge to come in with a TRO, temporary restraining order, and say, you're not allowed to do this? Because the minute you do this to a sheriff, number one, his agency loses the money it was getting paid to provide the housing to the Marshal Service or to ICE. It also immediately starts to affect the ability of ICE to pick up illegal aliens in New York State and have them held in local jails. So it causes immediate harm, doesn't it?
0: Yeah, absolutely. The money side is absolutely correct. The enforcement side is absolutely correct. But, you know, we also have another irreparable harm here, which is a harm to the actual independent authority of the sheriffs. You know, these sheriffs were elected by the communities in their counties, and they're answerable to those people only, not to the AG, not to the governor. So that's a harm that is absolutely immediate, and you are correct. That entitles us to ask for emergency relief, which we did when we filed suit yesterday. And actually, this afternoon, the court issued an order to show cause requiring the state of New York to tell the court by September 9th why it should not enter a temporary restraining order against this law.
1: I got to tell you, Mateo, I'm a non-lawyer, but I love show cause orders because it's kind of like when your mom or dad calls you into the living room, and, you know, my mom and dad are long gone, but way back when, you say, you get in here, you stand here, and you explain to me what you were doing last night when you stayed out after curfew. I mean, it's a judge saying to these agencies, you show up in my courtroom on the 13th of September, and you explain to me exactly what it is you think you're doing and why you think you're entitled to do it. I love that, especially when the judge has the right point of view.
0: That's exactly right, Lars. And so, yeah, we were very relieved to see that order today. And, you know, we look forward to arguing the merits because this particular court had already ruled partially on some of the issues we raised in DOJ's parallel lawsuit against New York's 287G ban. But our suit is a little different because, you know, we're bringing it as the actual parties to these contracts that are being nullified, and we're bringing a mountain of evidence with us that the court had not previously considered as to the DOJ case. So we're really hopeful that this will allow us to put a freeze on this unconstitutional law.
1: I'm talking to Mateo Ferreira, who serves as director of investigation. Is it possible to go before these judges and, I mean, to some extent say, if you tell them they can't do this activity, they're going to be forced to let illegal aliens go? And we already know nationwide, the history is that not every illegal alien then goes out and commits murder or rape or some other kind of mayhem, but far too many of them do go out and do exactly that. Do you think a judge would take that into account and be able to say, yeah, if I make them turn all these people loose, some of them are going to go out and do awful things?
0: Yeah, absolutely, Lars. And that's actually one of the things we point to. I'll give you a quick example here. In Rensselaer County, New York, in 2024, two Venezuelan nationals were arrested on homicide charges out of

0: Connecticut. And because of the 287G program in that county, a coordinated peaceful transfer to ICE was able to take place. Now that the law bans the 287G program from being in place, it's very possible that those foreign nationals would have, you know, been released back into the community without, you know, ICE knowing about them or taking custody. So, you know, these sanctuary laws have very real world impacts, and I would hope the judge would see that and take that into advisement.
1: Well, from your lips to God's ears, Mateo Ferrero, he is Director of Investigations at FAIR, the Federation for American Immigration Reform. We appreciate your time. Hey, these days, folks, back to school means a lot more than pencils and notebooks. It means laptops and tablets. It means a lot of your personal info moving around the internet. 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

0: ABC News, I'm Dave Packer. Rescuers in Nepal are searching for hundreds of missing people, including a reported 47 Americans, after catastrophic flash flooding today, believed to have been triggered by a massive landslide. Dr. Goran Ekstrom from Columbia's Climate School says it's not unheard of for glacier melts to potentially trigger this kind of an event.
1: It's not an exceptional event in this in the Himalayas. These types of events have happened before. This is very large by modern standards.
0: Sources telling ABC News that the purpose of CIA Director John Ratcliffe's trip to Russia earlier this week was in part to warn Russia not to attack NATO countries. A military judge ruled today that the self-proclaimed mastermind of the 9/11 attacks, Khalid Sheikh Mohammed, will stand trial in June of 2028. Facebook and Instagram's parent company Meta will pay roughly $18 billion to settle claims that Facebook and Instagram posed a mental health threat to minors. This is ABC News.
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16: 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Glad to have you with me and always glad to take your phone calls and emails. You know, I was going to tell associate producer Joel Maha, I want to play this soundbite because this guy, this Larry Krasner, he's the district attorney in Philadelphia. I had planned to use him a little bit earlier in the show, but this is absolutely insane. This guy is the district attorney of a major city in America. He's the Philadelphia district attorney. So he's the person who makes the decisions. He makes the judgment calls about which criminal cases end up going in front of the grand jury, which ones return what's called a true bill, that is an indictment of somebody, and which ones do not. But this guy is a completely political animal. So what does he do? He is so anti-Donald Trump, he actually made a joke about blowing up the White House ballroom. And I'm not exaggerating, and no, I'm not trying to, you know, read between the lines. But this is Larry Krasner, and this is yesterday. And he was talking at a public event, and he was talking about how there will be things 20 years from now that will still be around and things that will be gone. But he said one of the things that will be gone is the White House ballroom, which was inspired by Donald Trump. Take a listen. This is the district attorney of the city of Philadelphia, Larry Krasner.
17: There will not be a ballroom. There will not be a Kennedy Center renamed for a fool. That will not be happening. What is going to be happening is in about 10 or 15 years, we are all going to be sitting here with smiles on our faces because we, thanks to Michael and all of you, will have won. They will have lost. And I'm going to have a paperweight sitting on my desk. You know what that paperweight's going to be? It's going to be a piece of the ballroom

0: after we all blow it up. That's what it's going to be.
1: A piece of the ballroom in a paperweight on his desk, because that's what's going to be left after we, he says, blow it up. Now, this Larry Krasner, he's a real piece of work when it comes to being a DA. He's like most of those George Soros special DAs, the ones who don't actually want to prosecute criminals for being criminals or for committing crimes. Krasner has previously called Donald Trump a fascist, said he would like to hunt down ICE officers. He made these comments while speaking at George Washington's historic home in Philadelphia during the city's annual slavery commiseration, according to WCAU. I think that's either TV or radio, can't remember which. Under the order, the National Park Service replaced panels dedicated to showcasing the history of George Washington's slaves with more broad displays of U.S. history. And Larry Krasner shows up to say that he plans to blow up the White House ballroom. I certainly hope that D.A. Larry Krasner gets a visit from the United States Secret Service. You want to jump into the best conversation in talk journalism? It's here every day at 866-HEY-LARS. That's 866-439-5277. Send your emails to talk@LarsLarson.com. Consider this. What has Donald Trump been doing with the SNAP program? The food stamp reforms are starting to pay off for everyone. Now, if you ever thought that food stamps was a gigantic scam, obviously for some people it is a lifeline for Americans. It is Supplemental Nutrition Assistance Program. That's what SNAP stands for, otherwise known as food stamps. The problem is that Donald Trump only wanted to reform the program and simply say, if you're an able-bodied adult of working age, meaning you're not a child, you're above the age of 18, you're not the elderly, you're not above the age of 65, you don't have small children at home, and you don't have a mental or a physical disability, then you need to go out and work a job at least 20 hours a week, or you get kicked off of SNAP, off food stamps. Well, guess what? The number of people enrolled in the SNAP program has dropped by more than 13% in a 12-month period, meaning they found a whole lot of deadbeats. Now, I know there are people out there who are hearing this who will say, I don't like the term deadbeat. I'm on food stamps. I'm not a deadbeat. Well, maybe you are. As I said, the program has a legitimate purpose. It is aimed at people in America who need some assistance in paying for their groceries. I get this. Now, there are an awful lot of people who take SNAP benefits and they sell them illegally to get cash money so they can get drugs, so they can get alcohol, so they can get things that you cannot buy with SNAP. Shame on those people. There are also people who are working age, do not have a disability, and have no small children at home, who could be out working an actual job and providing for some of their own support. Newly released federal data found that SNAP enrollment fell from 42 million in May of 25 to 36 million in May of this year, a drop of more than 13% in a single year. So you say, well, it's only 13%. That's not the point. The point is, why were we paying for the groceries for literally 6 million people who could have and now apparently will be working? That's all you had to do was go out and turn in 20 hours of work every week, and you qualified for food stamps. Now, for an awful lot of those people, they've decided to go out and actually work a job. Nothing wrong with that. But if you're going to tell Americans, you need to help me buy my groceries, then I don't think it's unfair for the rest of us to say, and you need to get up off your fat, lazy ass and go out and work a job. And if you're not willing to work at a job when you're able-bodied, free from disability, and no small children at home, then you don't get free groceries from the rest of us. By the way, I do want to mention Bill Gates. I don't think much of Bill Gates, the co-founder of Microsoft. But at one point, he was one of the biggest champions of artificial intelligence. But now he's concerned. Apparently, he put out an essay today, and he said he's worried that artificial intelligence could do more harm than good. So he's gone from being one of its biggest cheerleaders to being very, very concerned about whether or not we're all safe from the effects of that technology. By the way, take a listen to something. Listen to this very carefully. Yeah, that's the sound of my phone.

0: 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I love the sound of silence. 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The data brokers are selling your personal info just like they used to do to me. 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
3: Hey, welcome back to the Lars Larson Show. It's a pleasure to be with you. I'm glad to get your phone calls and emails. I have to tell you something. There is a case, a criminal case. We haven't spent a lot of time on this show talking about it, but it completely, well, I guess, confuses me. Lindsay Clancy, the mother who acknowledges that she killed her children, but says she's not guilty because of her mental state. And that's scary enough. But then you see the number of women in America who've gone on social media, Instagram and X and places like that, to defend what this woman did and to defend her actions. And that seems crazier still. And then you've got this notion. Alex Thomason is a Washington attorney and founder of the Valor Law Group. And I invited him on because of what backing people up like Lindsay Clancy online might actually do to your situation with your family and your children. Alex, welcome to the program.
4: Lars, thanks for having me. I'm happy to be here. I can't wait to talk about this case.
3: Well, and tell me about this, because I just gave you my take, a short take. And as I said, I haven't talked about the case a lot, but this is really disturbing that a woman might do this kind of thing and then be defended by and actually apparently befriended by a whole bunch of people on social media. I don't get it.
4: Yeah, well, here's the 30,000-foot view of what happened. So you have a mother of three kids who tells her husband, hey, go out for, you know, lunch, go out, pick some stuff up, pick some dinner up. And she makes sure it's far enough away from home that's outside of their normal course. She then goes downstairs, she strangles three kids, and then she tries to off herself. Husband comes back, husband discovers her, and she admits that the kids are in the basement. Goes through this whole process where she, 3 months, 4 months later, admits to a psychiatrist, yeah, I did this, but I was having command hallucinations. Now, the reason why this is relevant is because a command hallucination is a voice that tells you. It's not the usual, like, subconscious thoughts you have. It's a voice that's telling you. It's an audible voice. So she says it for the first time 4 months after the fact.
3: Yeah.
4: And that, of course, is the defense attorney, a defense psychiatrist. So she's alleging that, yeah, I killed the kids, but I shouldn't be held liable because I was insane for 18 minutes, and now I'm normal. That's the background of the case.
3: And by the way, Alex, I'm not an attorney, and I always volunteer that to my audience because I don't want them to think I'm impersonating anybody. But I've understood over the years the idea that if somebody is unable to understand the criminal nature of what they're doing, I think that's the phrase that's usually used in the law and the court decisions, that you can't find them guilty of a crime if they could not understand that it was wrong to do this thing, that it was against the law, and not just against the law on paper, but it was wrong to do it. And if you had somebody who's truly that, you know, screwed up in their head, but this is something entirely different, isn't it?
4: Yeah, it is. Let's talk about what does it mean to be insane, a lack of criminal responsibility.
3: Right.
4: Massachusetts, as you know, recently passed a bill that allows abortion up to right before birth.
3: Right.
4: Now, their insanity rule is there's only five states that have this rule. So they really defend insane people. There's two parts to it. The first is that they're not criminally responsible because of some defect. So they didn't understand what was going on. It may have been a mental disease, whatever. Or they lack the ability to control themselves. So normal questions ask the question, did the person know right from wrong at the time? Massachusetts
3: right.
4: says, well, let's give the defendants one more way out and let them say, well, I couldn't control myself.
3: And you couldn't control yourself in her case because you had this command voice telling you to do things, but only for 18 minutes.
4: I mean, that's her story. And the weird part about this, imagine if you're trying

0: to prove what's going on in somebody's head beyond a reasonable doubt.
1: Yeah.
0: Like, picture your spouse, like you get into an argument and been able to prove beyond a reasonable doubt exactly what they were thinking when they said some insult to you. Like, that is such an incredibly difficult burden, and that's what the government has to show in Massachusetts.
1: Now, hold on. Let me ask you something. So the burden is on the state to prove that she wasn't being told crazy things? hold on. How do you prove a negative? Crazy.
0: I know. So this is the reason why, you know, Massachusetts needs to be cut off and just drift away in the ocean. But here's the thing. The defendant does not have the burden of proving you're insane. Other places, it's your job to show, well, here's what I have. No. The Commonwealth of Massachusetts says that they have to show that the person understood what was going on, that they could appreciate the wrongfulness of strangling your kids.
1: Yeah, but hold on. Let me ask you something. Her actions both before and after, is that relevant? If, you know, she sends the husband away on this sort of phony baloney errand, does this show she knew exactly what she was doing? She then goes down. And by the way, I want to mention to people, they estimate, I guess the forensic testimony at trial was that it took 3 full minutes to strangle each of these 3 children.
0: Yeah.
1: So this was not a go up and wrap your hands around the neck for 2 seconds. This was 3 minutes of struggling to choke the life out of your children times 3, and that somehow she did not know what she was doing at that time?
0: Well, she's alleging that she had no volitional control. So she couldn't control herself like a kid in a donut shop. I can't control myself. But then she says it was kind of like I was watching myself doing this. But there's another wrinkle to this. This gets into, you know, why this is so dangerous, and we'll apply this to family law cases now. So the danger was going back 4 months, she was trying to, you know, she had postpartum depression. Very common, very normal, and she was not able to sleep. Very common, very normal. She had a husband who made $400,000, so she had a rich guy. She had two
1: lots of resources
0: she had a
1: then, right? Lots of resources.
0: Lots of resources, yep. Right. So she's going through all these hospitals. She has 4 psychiatrists and a psychologist, and yet she never managed to tell a single one of them, hey, I'm having thoughts of hurting my kids. The only people she told that to was her husband and her mother. So the doctors are supposed to now be responsible for what was inside of her head that she did not express. That's Lindsay Clancy in a teacup.
1: Wow. And the fact that she told her husband, I'm thinking of hurting the children, and told that to her mother as well? I mean, what do you do?
0: Yeah, exactly.
1: Oh, and by the way, I know we're going to run out of time, but I'm talking to Alex Thomason, who is an attorney and founder of the Valor Law Group. If people go online and defend what Lindsay Clancy did, could this bear against them when it comes to their own kid?
0: Yeah, it is. And actually, I have a couple cases where I'm looking. Here's what we're doing. So I've had guys who said, hey, my co-parent has made statements about identifying with Lindsay Clancy, and the statements are related to hurting the kids, saying, if I can't have the kids, neither should you, and then these posts like I stand with Lindsay Clancy. Wow. So on that basis, we are going to petition a court to say, hey, we want to have the revocation of the mother's rights. We want to have a full mental health evaluation. We want to have a psychological evaluation. There will be no visits. It will be suspended pending supervised visitation. And or we want to have a guardian ad litem appointed. And this request has made these people absolutely nuts. They are apoplectic, saying, how dare you infringe on a woman's rights? In other words, the adult's rights always supersede, the adult female rights always supersede that of a children.
1: Unbelievable. That is Alex Thomason. He's an attorney and founder of Valor Law Group. We'll have you back, Alex. Thank you.
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4: I'm meteorologist Jason Catarina with your KFC weekend weather update. On Saturday, expect mostly sunny skies and hot conditions with a high of 99 degrees. 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
14: From ABC News, I'm Dave Packer. Canada hits back, retaliating against President Trump's 50% tariffs. Ottawa putting import duties on about $20 billion worth of American products. Ontario Premier Doug Ford says a trade war has galvanized Canadians.
15: Everyone is united. And if there's two great things that President Trump did for our country, he woke us up real quick, and he's united the country that I've never seen before.
14: And a new report estimates the impact on American families.
16: The Yale Budget Lab said that it's about $1,100 right now for the typical American household per year, the impact of all the tariffs. And that includes what he had put into effect over the weekend. So this is having a real impact on American consumers in terms of what we're seeing in potential price increases.
14: ABC's Karen Travers. Catastrophic flash flooding in Nepal. Officials there say at least 47 American tourists are among the hundreds of people missing after devastating flash flooding across multiple regions of Nepal early today. ABC's James Longman.
17: Crowds desperately running for their lives as a catastrophic mountain of water comes crashing in, sweeping away entire villages in Nepal near the border with Tibet in the Himalayas. Hundreds vanishing in seconds. Buildings toppled. Officials say more than 155 people have been killed, but that death toll only expected to soar. The impacted region popular for hiking.
14: The self-proclaimed mastermind of the 9/11 attacks will stand trial in June of 2028. That ruling from a military judge today.
18: Khalid Sheikh Mohammed has been locked up at Guantanamo Bay for the last two decades, his case endlessly delayed. He actually tried to plead guilty 2 years ago to avoid a possible death sentence, but the Pentagon rejected that. The military judge is setting a June 28th trial date. Certainly a relief for the families of the nearly 3,000 people killed on the terrorist attacks.
14: That's ABC's Aaron Katursky. 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
19: 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I've been surfing here since I was a kid. 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
0: A record-setting robot show at the World Humanoid Robot Games in Beijing, featuring Olympic-style competitions for more thousands of to showcase the latest robot technology. ABC's Britt Clendett is there.
21: More than 2,000 robots from 666 teams across 16 countries, although most of them are Chinese. They have been crashing into barriers, falling down. We've seen them march in formation, play football, throw punches, trying to navigate obstacle courses, even doing Tai Chi.
0: A judge has granted a new hearing for Brian Koberger over his plea.
22: Judge Stephen Hippler granting Brian Koberger's request for a new hearing related to attempts for him to reverse his guilty plea for the stabbing off-campus murders of four Idaho college students in 2022. Koberger initially said he was innocent, but pleaded guilty to the killings in July 2025. Here is Judge Hippler with Koberger's admission.
23: Are you pleading guilty freely and voluntarily?
24: Yes.
23: Given your choices, do you believe it's in your best interest to plead guilty?
24: Yes.
22: Koberger is serving four consecutive life sentences. The judge setting a new hearing for June 17th, 2027. Michelle Franzen, ABC News.
0: Drivers traveling the 105 freeway in the Los Angeles suburb of Linwood faced a sticky situation Wednesday afternoon after a truck containing about 120 containers of cheese balls spilled out onto the freeway. Drivers even stopping to grab containers that weren't open, frustrating highway officials who were cleaning up. Dave Packer, ABC News.
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28: I'm so tired of jackasses who are dumber than me telling me that I don't understand something that I clearly do, and I get very violent over this and can articulate better. All problems caused by big government. If you have problems that are caused by big government, you don't create more government to fix the problems that more government was created to deal with and then made it worse.
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30: Prior to the war, prior to what we're doing with Iran, which will, I think will be ending fairly soon, you could really say, you know, because the strait is open. We take a lot of ships through the strait now. We're taking them in. The mines are gone. You probably saw that. We put it out yesterday, all the mines. We got rid of the mines. But the strait, it's functioning. It's a functioning strait. Yes, every once in a while there'll be a drone or a rocket or something shot, but it is a very functioning strait. A lot of oil is pouring out. 10 million gallons, 10 million barrels yesterday. But as far as affordability, when I was just prior to saying we have to go down, we have to do this, I met with my people. We just had record stock market. And I said, you know, we're going to have to do a detour. We cannot let, it's very simple to me, we cannot let Iran have a nuclear weapon. That's what it's all about. It's 99.9%. We cannot let them, because they are crazy and they will use it. And we cannot let them have a nuclear weapon.
28: No, we can't. This is the same thing that we've been saying over and over and over and over and over and over and over and over and over and over and over and over again. So, no, it's the same thing we've been saying over and over again. Why are there any objections?
1: Except for the straight information.
28: The straight info, we know that there's not anything that's been passing through because we have those, we have transponders, or not, we're not, it's not what they're called on the ships, but we're able to track. We know they ain't nothing getting through. We're not allowing Iraq, we're keeping it open, but we're not allowing.

0: Iran to get any of their stuff through. So we know exactly what's happening. I don't know why people are bitching and moaning about Trump's position here, because you can tell, and I think he's been transparent about it. Welcome to the radio program, Dana Loesch. We're at the top of this first hour. And in addition to this, I also got more breaking news. Tim Curry, who was in Rocky Horror Picture Show and who also did, Clue. He was it. He's passed away as well. Just got that. So Dolly yesterday, Tim Curry today. There must be a third. That's my grandmother's rule. I didn't make it. She did. There must be three. So I don't know, guys. I don't know how this is going to go. So can we just take inventory of our old folks, our old icons, our senior American icons? And can we just kind of, I don't know, maybe protect them from, I don't know how, just keep death away? I don't know. This is just, I'm done with this year taking, like, people. Stop it. We're done. So welcome to the radio program. So the, so POTUS, because this was all, it's weird because I have a bunch of weird ingredients to throw in the pot to simmer. So yesterday we had this story on John Ratcliffe going to Moscow. And apparently he was there for a very, very short time. And he was saying that this, the intel agencies haven't taken any questions on it. He was there for a very short time. I think, what, not even an hour? What is so important to go over there for that? Cut three, Trump responded to this. So all of this, I think it's all related to Iran, but listen, this is just one of the ingredients in the stew today. Cut three.
1: None of the above. He's there on, very sort of semi-routine. I hate to disappoint people. We would like to see the war with Ukraine end. That's a war would have never started, Glenn, if I were president. That's That's one of the negatives of not having it done that way.
0: Business. I think
1: this way has actually turned out to be bigger in many ways.
0: So semi-routine business. What is semi-routine business? I mean, it's not like he just popped over there to check on his chickens, you know. I mean, what is this semi-routine business? I would like to know. Isn't that interesting? And then there's all kinds of... The other thing that Lorraine noted... I'm just going to throw this out there. So what do they call it? They measure the pizzas. You know that? It's the pizza tracker. It's literally it's an account that measures it. So it's the Pentagon Pizza Report. Now, it's not an official thing. Here's why it's a deal. So whenever things start kind of kicking off or getting a little hectic, people order pizza. This is the thing. You know, they stay late, they work, they order pizza. So last night, and this was about 6 o'clock central, I guess, they said the closest Domino's and Papa John's to the Pentagon were reporting high traffic. The second closest Domino's is also reporting high traffic. And then Freddy's Beach Bar, there's not a beach there. Why is it called that? Why would it be called the Beach Bar? I don't understand. Yeah. They reported slightly below average traffic, for whatever that means. So now Lorraine says Hegseth has been messing with it. Mm-hmm. That's what I'm just saying. I mean, that would actually be, think about it, though. What a psyop. Like, what is your job? What's your job today? Well, I've got to order a bunch of pizzas to make everybody think that something's about to go off. That's what we got to make sure that we do that. Just to throw everyone. He addressed the pizza tracker, and he did that over the weekend. And he was saying that he joked about sometimes. Now, I don't know if it was a joke. Maybe it was. But he joked about ordering random pizza deliveries to confuse the tracker. Now, Freddy's, yes, that's what Lorraine confirmed, that is the gay bar near the Pentagon. So the gays aren't there. I don't know where the gays are. The gays are preparing for war. I mean, pizza, and then nobody's at the gay bar, the gays are going to war. It's just what it is. I mean, that's how they do it, right? So Hegseth was joking about it over the weekend. He was talking to Peter Ducey, and he was saying, yeah, he said, quote, I've just thought of ordering lots of pizza on random nights just to throw everybody off. And he says, yes, you know, sometimes spikes in delivery traffic could signal long nights at the Pentagon. But then, you know, that could just be me tapping the app. He's literally said it. He goes, literally verbatim quote, it might just be me on an app throwing the whole system off so we keep everybody off balance. We look at every indicator. So the fact that he was aware of it is interesting because Ducey asked him and he was like, yeah, I'm aware of that. I'm aware of it. Ooh, kind of spooky. A little spooky. Now, a lot of people were talking about it. They were saying, no, that's a lot of money on random pizzas. Or it's going to be unnoticed because only massive orders apparently trigger it. So apparently it has to be a pretty sizable order to trigger it. Now, why do I say this? Because I don't know if maybe he has done it. I don't know. But the reason I bring it up is because we had that thing with Ratcliffe going over to Moscow all simultaneously while the pizza deliveries were increasing, guys. I'm just saying, look, you know what? I don't want to hear it from people. People literally see a bit of brown floof in the woods and they're like, oh my gosh, it's Bigfoot. We're having a Bigfoot invasion. Bigfoot's in the Pacific Northwest. It's Bigfoot war. And then something like this, which is like documented. People have been buying a lot of pizzas. And I'll get, Dana, that's a little conspiracy theorist. Little conspiracy theorist. Here, by the way, have you tried crystals to help with your allergy headaches? Just rub a crystal on the bottom of your feet. These are the same people. You're laughing over there, but you know it's true. Same stuff. This is so ridiculous. So I'm choosing to believe in this. I choose it. I choose to believe that, you know, it'll make for an interesting week. Everything's hot and boring. Everybody's back in school. There's no news. The news cycle's so ridiculous. I may have to talk about Kim Kardashian's daughter later this program. Good gosh. Join the White Oprah Brigade. No, that's never going to happen. I think I'm going to yeet myself off my roof before I do that. So I just throwing it out there. Okay, so a couple of other things. We talked about the Tim Curry situation. I hope I didn't just ruin everybody's day, then that you guys were aware of this and you saw it somewhere, because that's really sad. But Tim Curry passed away. So him, Dolly, who, I don't want to seem like a vulture, but who? How's Willie doing? Willie okay down there in Texas? Somebody go check on Willie. Check on Willie Nelson. So apparently TMZ, which I don't like, but still, TMZ reported that police responded to Tim Curry's house last night at like 11:30. They don't suspect foul play. He had had health issues already. He has been like he had had health issues for quite a while. So and he was in a wheelchair. And that was like the last interview I think anybody had of him was in 2017. He was in a wheelchair. He was 80 years old as well. So Dolly was 80. Tim Curry was 80. Kane, I want you to do a quick search for the people. And see who are the old American icons that are currently 80 or about to be 80 within the next month. Because I feel like death has a trend right now. I don't mean to sound, stop, I'm not trying to sound morbid. I don't mean to sound disrespectful. I just want to know to prepare myself. Because I can't take any more icons, guys. It needs to be some like Z-lister. It needs to be a Z-lister. And it's never anybody you would want, right? It's never anybody like that guy can go. Or that woman, no, I don't like her. She's a horrible actress, and she said some stuff about gun control. Meh, take her off this mortal coil. Oh, what did you come up with, Kane? Hang
2: Google,
0: on, folks.
2: Google has quite a list. I asked it directly, who are the U.S. celebrities near 80 years old and still alive today? So Harrison Ford is 84. Barbara Streisand's 84.
0: Okay.
2: Sylvester Stallone is 80.
0: Okay, guard him. Oh, whoa, no. I will declare war. No.
2: You go Rambo on that.
0: I will go Rambo for Rambo. Yeah. Dear sweet heavens, protect Sly at all costs. No, he's a treasure. Okay.
2: So Cher is 80?
0: I'm ambivalent.
2: Goldie Hawn is 80?
0: No, Goldie must be protected. Nope, Goldie's got to be safe. Nope, can't lose Goldie.
2: You can't lose Goldie.
0: No.
2: George W. Bush, they have listed here, is 80 right now. Martin Sheen is 85.
0: No,
2: Al Pacino's 86.
0: Al Pacino. I love Al Pacino.
2: Morgan Freeman is 89.
0: Morgan Freeman is 89 years old?
2: Yeah.
0: Okay, he needs to stay busy saying every word in the English language right now so we can immortalize his voice for perpetuity so we can always have it with us.
2: I think AI already does.
0: Yeah, but it sounds weird. You can tell when it's AI. It sounds a little off. I mean, it just sounds weird. It's like, it, you know, it's like an alien trying to be a person. It just sounds off. Okay, so I'm really worried right now about Goldie and Sly, but they look real healthy. Like, I just read Daily Mail, and she was on a boat in the near the islands off of Greece, like hopping around, you know, boating with Kurt Russell. Oh my gosh, how old's Kurt? She's older than him, but still, they need to be careful over there. Put them in some bubble wrap. We can't lose anymore. It needs to be some Z-lister. It needs to be a nobody, guys, or somebody that we all hate. Who's somebody we all hate? Maybe we want. That sounds horrible, but I just. Trying to be practical here, people.
2: Going off the rails.
0: Trying to be practical. All right, we got more on the way. We got, oh, no. No, don't. Oh, Dick Van Dyke is 100 years old?
2: Yes.
0: Can I be honest? Can I be honest about something real quick? I love Dick Van Dyke. Didn't realize he was still with us. I didn't know. And Mel Brooks is apparently 100. He's got to do Spaceballs, too. So nothing. Mel needs to just, you know, get in some bubble wrap. Get in your little bubble wrap koozie. We needed, like, old people koozies to put them in there so they're forever protected, right? That's my new invention, old people koozies. Like, for you know how you put your beer in one? Oh, I'm sorry, your soda? Like, okay, you put your old person in a person koozie. It's like the opposite of the euthanasia Wally pod that they got up there in Canada. In Canada land, America's hat. All right, we got a lot more on the way. We got headlines coming up. Our partners, the folks over at Byrna Gun. I tell you guys this every time I say this because I don't want anybody to go, why are you talking about something that's not a gun? Well, look, I have no problem blowing an ever-loving hole through something that is a threat to me. I will make a mess for the medic, and I will make it interesting for the morgue. I can assure you that. But there are some times when you have to go to stupid places where they have stupid private property restrictions and stupid municipal restrictions. Now, we respect private property because we're not fat, useless Marxists like Karl Marx. So we respect private property, but I'm not going to be unprotected. So here's the deal. 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
3: I'm meteorologist Jason Catarina with your KFC weekend weather update. On Saturday, expect mostly sunny skies and hot conditions with a high of 99 degrees. 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
9: It's astounding. Time is fleeting. Madness takes its toll.
10: And now, all of the news you would probably miss. It's time for Dana's Quick Five.
11: So Tim Curry passed away, age 80. He was also Pennywise on the set of It. Bill Skarsgård was a really good choice to do the clown after him, to do Pennywise after Tim Curry, because Tim Curry was fantastic at it. He was actually terrifying. Such a good character. So we are going to do the death pool later. We're going to kind of look around and just kind of see. Just, you know, we need to protect some people. Also, we've got, it's always 80. The next tropical storm, no. It's scheduled to be named Dolly. So they have these like names that they come. So we had Crystal Ball. Now we're going to have Dolly next, apparently. That needs to be skipped. Dolly is the next name on this year's list of hurricanes. And they said it will likely be Tropical Storm Dolly and could become Hurricane Dolly. I don't think so. So I think that needs to change. That needs to absolutely change. I don't know. I just don't feel like, no, especially if it's a big, bad hurricane. Let's just not mess with it. Ghislaine Maxwell's bid to overturn her conviction was rejected. Rotten hell, B. Let's see. Scientists turned plastic waste into edible cookies because that's disgusting. Why? Of course they did. Why don't you just go and eat a urinal cake next? Why? Just go not and go do that next. These cookies look like little. I mean, that's just disgusting looking. It looks like imagine you take cardboard and you shred it and then you get it. You like make it. You soak it and then you form it into the shape of slightly a cookie. And then you bake it a little bit. That's what we're talking about. I'm not kidding you. I'm looking at it right now, and it looks like a petrified dog do. It's horrible. But apparently now they're trying to stop plastic pollution. Let's not eat. Why would you eat a plastic cookie if we're trying to get plastic out of our food supply?

0: Doesn't make any sense. Putin blocks Kanye West concerts because they're worried about a Nazi backlash. He's been fueling the Nazi backlash. What is this dude talking about? Russian psyops and propaganda have been fueling all of this stuff. They're trying to sow discord elsewhere, but then they're like, oh, wait, it's also in our backyard? What? And now apparently they have Wait, how are they tying sleep habits to a greater risk of hemorrhoids? How is this a headline? What? How are people sleeping? Apparently. We've got more on the way. We got to get into the Islamism on the left. Stick with us.
1: Put your hands on your hips.
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4: ABC News, I'm Dave Packard. Canada, it's back retaliating against President Trump's 50% tariffs. Ottawa putting import duties on about $20 billion worth of American products. Ontario Premier Doug Ford says the trade war has galvanized Canadians.
5: Everyone is united. And if there's two great things that President Trump did for our country, he woke us up real quick, and he's united the country that I've never seen before.
4: Catastrophic flash flooding in Nepal. Officials there say at least 47 American tourists are among the hundreds of people still missing across multiple regions of Nepal today. Khalid Sheikh Mohammed, the self-proclaimed mastermind of the 9/11 attacks, will stand trial June 2028. That ruling from a military judge today. Facebook and Instagram's parent company Meta will pay roughly $18 billion to settle a lawsuit accusing the company of deliberately designing its platforms to be addictive to young users. This is ABC News.
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1: But look, I don't want to go into great detail because it's maybe boring to people, but to me it's not boring. They charge tariffs. They take advantage of us as though they were a state, and they're not a state. And they've taken our car industry, and they've taken our agriculture industry.
2: Yeah.
1: You know, the farmers can't sell anything in there because the tariffs are so enormous. And yet they want to sell in us without any tariffs. So I had a deal that was a pretty good deal, you know, quite good, because they're afraid that I won't do any business. In other words, we won't trade. They don't have anything that we have to have. Okay, we can get by. I mean, there are a couple of things that would make it a little inconvenient, but we could get them elsewhere. And it's time to teach Canada you can't do this anymore. But
3: Canada needs to be a better partner, I think, right now, because so far they've been incredibly rude. Very, very rude. I mean, they're a bunch of leftists, so it's not entirely surprising. But at the same time, this is nuts. It's just going on for too long. This is POTUS talking about the back and forth with Canada and how they were attempting what they were threatening to turn off the electricity. Okay, go ahead and do that. We can complain too, and we can act like victims too, just as good as you can. So go ahead and try. Go ahead and try, and we'll see. Welcome back to the program. Dana Lash with you. We're at the bottom of this second hour. And I, let's see. Because Trump was speaking about a number of different things. Whether it was with Iran, and then, of course, the latest here, which is really being hyped up, and they're really trying to use this, I think, especially in some of these northern races going into midterms. I love this New York Times piece. Canadians are standing their ground. They're standing their ground. And then they talk about Captain Canada firebrand unloads on Trump. They called Mark Carney literally Captain Canada, firebrand Canadian prime minister. And they not only have him, but they have the Ontario Premier, Doug Ford. We talked about him yesterday. I liked his brother way better than I liked him, I got to be honest. But Trump was mocking him earlier. He said he was, quote, less charismatic, intelligent, and overall unimpressive compared to his late brother. His late brother was the mayor of Toronto, Rob Ford, who really was like a Chris Farley character. He got in trouble in 2013 because of crack cocaine. Sidebar. Okay, so does Hunter Biden do crack cocaine, or is it just the cocaine? And what's the difference between regular cocaine and crack cocaine?
4: And again, just speaking from non-experience, I think you snort the regular cocaine, right?
3: Mm-hmm.
4: And I think you smoke the crack cocaine.
3: We're going to have like a go-to drug expert like Cricket from Always Sunny in Philadelphia that we can just cut to and be like, hey, can you clarify some of the drugs on this? And, you know, maybe they're doing the interview from, you know, their little tent in Skid Row. I don't know. But they could, you know, as long as they're not too tweaked out, maybe perhaps give a little insight into this. I mean, all of this is so insane. All right. So on top of this, the latest with Democrats and Abdul El Sayed, who just keeps doubling down. He's not only the only person who keeps doubling down. It's also Hassan Piker. This is cut six. I hate playing this, but I will, so long as Hassan Piker is basically the spokesperson for the Democrat Party. Listen to what he says here, because Democrats are really there. You have out of 212, I pull this up. Out of 212 Democrat members of the House, they had, four of them said something about how not nice it was that Abdul El Sayed was, what he said about Sharia and also his close association with Hassan Piker, right? And Democrats were trying to say, look how many of us have criticized four. And two of them actually would not criticize particularly El Sayed's relationship with Piker. I can't believe I'm going to say this. Cory Booker did. Right? First off, let's play Hassan. This is cut six. Play this first.
5: There are going to be a lot of people who are already questioning Abdul El Sayed's sincerity on these issues that will then turn around and say, oh, he's you know, he's moderating his position on Israel, all this stuff. I don't think he is. Okay, I will say this. I am literally the person that is being dangled, and I'm going to tell you once again, he's not moderating on his perspective on Israel or anything like that. Okay, his reaction to this has always been very good, which is, look, I deal with people that I don't fully agree with and don't fully subscribe to on a daily basis. This is politics. Politics is about addition, not subtraction, right? It's smart.
3: What does this even mean?
5: It's the right way to... It's the right way to deal with it and then deflect back to the issues because they are the ones who are engaging in the deflection. Okay?
3: Hmm. What in the word, what in the hell world word salad is this? No clue. This is like some of the dumbest word salad I've ever heard. What does this even mean? So Hassan Piker's out there saying, well, you know, he's really not trying to distance. He's like Kamala Harris listening to him speak. And, you know, he's just... This is all about just, you know, politics. It's about addition, not subtraction, whatever that means. It's just like, he's just trying to, does he actually say anything of substance, Hassan Piker? I don't believe that he does. The problem with this is that what Hassan Piker, they act like, did you hear how he described it? Oh, they're dangling me. He was the one who sought this out. Hassan Piker went and sought all of this out. He sought out the attention. He sought out the association, offered himself up. I have a couple of friends that I've known for a long time that are more moderates. They're not really, one of them I've known for a very, very long time. Used to work with a senator, works for a moderate kind of think tank. We don't agree on everything. But my friend absolutely cannot stand Hassan Piker and is really livid at how what she says, the way that Democrats are setting themselves up for just never-ending deserved criticism because of this this association, that they're so terrified to disassociate because they feel as though it is perceived as admittance of a wrong. Well, it is if you're cozying up to this guy who said that Americans deserved 9/11. And he did. He said this. He said it on his live stream. That's kind of a problem, I think. That's not even some of the craziest. He said even worse. He was talking about how Jews in the United States, if they keep acting as if they keep worrying about our ally in the Middle East, then they're going to bring more violence upon themselves or something like that. Just craziness. This is craziness. By the way, speaking of this, let me pull up my post because I talked about this, I think it was earlier today. So Abdul al-Sayed, right? He's been running his mouth on X nonstop. They're really trying to salvage some of the answers that he had when he was on with Jesse Waters. They're really trying to like thread this needle here. He went after Mike Rogers. Mike Rogers was saying that al-Sayed wants to represent, quote unquote, Palestine. And Rogers was saying, I want to represent Michigan, et cetera, et cetera. And Abdul al-Sayed said, quote, he's so proud of himself. Look at him. He practiced that line all weekend at his AIPAC fundraisers. They're trying so hard to remove a source of money and support in the campaign as a way to kneecap Rogers. Let's make something very clear about AIPAC. If people are out there calling it foreign, honestly, you should be dragged behind a truck. I'm so tired of this nonsense. If I gave you what I really thought of it, I'd probably be arrested. If I gave you my real two cents on what I think about this stuff, because it is so stupid. It's dumber than anything I've heard on the left. I wish people had the balls to just let their freak flag fly and be like, I just don't like Jews. Just say it instead of using stupid Jack Posobiec or whatever that guy who got his security clearance pulled, whatever that halfwit says, when he says Epstein class or Bolsheviks. They don't have the balls to say Jews. That's what they're talking about. When people go after AIPAC, I don't care if someone doesn't like someone's speech. This is the United Flipping States of America. All right. We just celebrated America's 250th birthday. That is a group of Americans. I don't know if I need to explain this to the products of incest that are imported over here from Pakistan, if that's the issue or what. But let me be very clear. It is a group of Americans who are spending the money they earned any damn well way they please. So The people criticizing it hate free speech, which is anti-American. You are worse. You are worse than an Islam. You are as bad as an Islamist if you're over here dragging our free speech rights. So if you got a problem with AIPAC, you got a problem with free speech. I don't give a rat's ass if somebody, I don't like it because they're Jewish. At least have the, you know what, at least have the beans to say it. I'm so tired of people skirting around this issue. It is a group of Americans who spend their money that they want to. And the people criticizing it are borrowing gun controllers. They're weaponizing the tactic that gun controllers use. Gun controllers are always going after, ooh, the gun lobby, like regular average everyday people who simply want to spend their money in support of a Second Amendment candidate. There are people, shocker, in the United States, Abdul El Sayed, who believe that of all of the countries in the Middle East, only one really has actually proven its worth as an ally. And it sure as hell ain't Syria. And it sure as hell ain't Turkey. And it's not Jordan. And it's not Egypt. And it's not Qatar. There are people who think it serves the United States' best interests to have a stronger ally, to maintain that alliance. That's what this group believes. And why do they believe it? And why do they spend their money the way they do? Because they're putting American security first, you walking mental abortions. That's why. So all the people that are out there, I'm just going to call you little El Sayeds, because that's what it is, El Sayed Jr. logic. I just don't like this group of Americans using their money the way they want. Why don't you like it? Because they're Jews? Just be honest about it. But see, people are afraid to admit that they share the position of Islamists like Abdul El Sayed. Abdul El Sayed's, he's so mad. You know how much money this man takes from CARE, an unindicted co-conspirator? Remember the World Trade Center bombings? CARE, which actually includes foreigners and foreign money. Oh, but I guess the people talking about AIPAC didn't know that. This is asinine. I get so aggravated at this. And then notice, you see, here's the problem. When the woke right goes after those talking points, they make it to where they can't hit back at El Sayed when he does this. Do you see how the woke right is now actively working against getting candidates elected? They're very, very silent on Mike Rogers right now. Why is it? Because Mike Rogers is up against an Islamist. And the Islamist is like, Mike Rogers takes money from Americans who just happen to also maybe be Jewish, or some of them, like,

0: being watched over a World Trade Center, that they deserved to die, that thousands of Americans deserved to die. Abdul al-Sayed, interestingly, hasn't said anything about that. He hasn't condemned that remark. He hasn't condemned Hassan Piker. He has done more to defend Hassan Piker than he has ever done to defend the United States. Abdul al-Sayed has done more to defend Islamism and Sharia than he has ever spoken or said or done at all whatsoever to defend the liberty of the United States. And a lot of these woke Rikers are making it easy for him because they're all the same person. We have a lot more on the way as we move. Our partners that help bring you the program. 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And the confusion, by the way, that's how people end up in the wrong plan, overpaying and undercovered. 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
10: And I'm going to have a paperweight sitting on my desk. You know what that paperweight's going to be? It's going to be a piece of the ballroom after we all blow it up. That's what it's going to be.
11: Oh.
10: In an official, official ceremony, just so we're clear. In an official ceremony, we're going to blow it up, and we're going to get the taxpayers their money back by selling all the pieces as paperweights, and I will have one on my desk.
11: What does that mean where a guy's holding a butterfly, and then it's like, is this, you know, it's like a, they're joking. So I would use that format and say, is this terrorism? You have the Philly DA, Larry Krasner, Clinton toady, who's talking about blowing up the White House ballroom because they're morons. You have the, just, I know, the Philly DA going out there. I want to run for DA so I can do whatever the hell I want. Man, give me that power. Give me the one ring. Go ahead. I'm like, go ahead, let me have it. Oh, I'll be so good. I'll be lovey-dovey. I promise. Larry Krasner, DA of Philadelphia, going out to talk. Oh, it's an official ceremony, the terrorism. So that makes it better?
12: Official terrorism.
11: Yeah, so it's official terrorism? I don't quite understand how that works, but... yeah, Kane, you found the meme. That's the meme. The guy holding the butterfly, and he's like, is this? And you can substitute whatever. So, yeah, that's kind of a problem for him to say something like that. And by the way, Larry Krasner was a big-time Clinton toady, and there were certain other Clinton stooges who actually thought he would have been a good addition to the Supreme Court. Can you imagine? Can you imagine? Like, we dodged a bullet with Merrick Garland. Can you imagine this guy? Good heavens. So, this is... I mean, and he's trying to couch it by saying, no, it would, an official ceremony as a way to say that it's justified. He actually wants to place, and he's being serious, he actually wants to put charges around the White House ballroom and blow it up. Why are they so mad? What did the room do to him? And he wants to have chunks, I guess, of the blown up concrete as a paperweight on his desk. Can I ask a question, guys? Is that an insurrection? I was told reliably that things of this nature were insurrection-y, as it were. Is that an insurrection? I mean, what he's doing, that's what I was told. When he's not hunting down ICE agents, I guess he's fantasizing psychotically about an insurrection that includes blowing up the White House ballroom just because. Second hour's on the way, folks. You don't want to miss a thing. Stick with us.

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2: From ABC News, I'm Dave Packer. A dire situation in Nepal. Police there say more than 160 people have been killed after catastrophic flooding. ABC's James Longman.
3: This wall of water unleashed as much energy as a 5.2 magnitude earthquake. Some estimates put it as high as 160 feet. It's left behind a trail of destruction, the mud and the debris now complicating search and rescue efforts.
2: Officials there say 47 Americans are among the hundreds missing, and Australian Prime Minister Anthony Albanese says there are also more than 30 Australians unaccounted for in Nepal.
4: Nepal, you know, is a developing country. It doesn't have the resources that an event like that would have in Australia. So information is difficult. Now, our thoughts are with all those who'll be concerned about their loved ones today.
2: Meta agreeing to pay up to $18 billion to settle a landmark case brought by dozens of states. The lawsuit against Meta accused the company of designing Facebook and Instagram to be addictive to children. ABC's Elizabeth Schulze.
5: As part of the agreement, for users under age 18, Instagram and Facebook will set two-hour daily time limits, block the apps from midnight to 6 a.m., hide like counts, and ban some beauty filters.
6: Finally, something was done.
5: Outside the California courtroom, Victoria Hinks emotional. She says her 16-year-old daughter, Alexandra, took her own life after getting addicted to social media.
6: No amount of money is ever going to bring my beautiful daughter back.
5: Meta denies any wrongdoing.
2: The brewing trade war between the U.S. and Canada showing no signs of ending, with Canada vowing retaliatory strikes on American goods starting in September to match U.S. 50% tariffs on Canadian goods. Ontario Premier Doug Ford once again called President Trump a bully.
7: Now, I usually don't use those words, but when your country's under attack and your province is under attack and this guy's just nothing but a bully, it resonated around the world.
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2: Some airport trouble at Chicago's O'Hare Wednesday. ABC's Morgan Norwood.
10: An American Airlines passenger jet pushing back from the gate, blowing two tires.
11: We understand that you've got, I can see two blown right tires on your main gear.
10: Emergency vehicles swarming the aircraft initially bound for Charlotte, North Carolina. Passengers deplaning on the taxiway using stairs, later bused to the terminal. It comes just 2 days after two different planes landing just hours apart suffered blown tires while landing at O'Hare.
2: Jurors are expected to hear closing arguments in the trial against Lindsay Clancy on Thursday.
12: Jurors heard from 84 witnesses across 21 days of testimony as prosecutors sought to prove that Lindsay Clancy murdered her three children. Her defense lawyer doesn't contest that she strangled the children in the basement of their family home, instead arguing she was suffering from post

0: postpartum psychosis and heard a voice in her head commanding her to kill the children.
1: And the voice, according to Lindsay, told her that if she did not follow the command, neither she nor her children would be safe.
0: If Clancy is found not guilty due to insanity, she'd be sent to a state psychiatric facility. If she's convicted of murder, she faces a mandatory life sentence. Peter Haralambos, ABC News.
2: A federal judge ordered actor Justin Baldoni and the studio behind the film It Ends With Us to pay his co-star Blake Lively nearly $400,000 in attorney's fees. NVIDIA reported its latest earnings report, doubling its revenue from last year to a whopping $96.22 billion. Dave Packer, ABC News.
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8: They're fine with the government stealing their paycheck and telling them they're going to hold it in a lockbox for them for Social Security. 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
8: Welcome back to the program. 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We're at the top of the second hour. You guys remember the story about, this was maybe 4 years ago, I guess. I don't think it was partial the way through the Biden-Harris administration. It's actually something that began under the Obama administration. Do you remember when there was the debate about the CDC and their inclusion of defensive gun usage statistics on their website, and how after many months of lobbying by gun control groups like Every Town, the Giffords Group, Moms Demand, all of those types, that they had removed the defensive gun usage from the CDC website. And the reason why they did that is, per the gun control groups, the reason why they did it is because they said that it hurt their gun control efforts to have those statistics showing that defensive usage is so much greater than criminal usage, right? That was a big thing. That was a big thing back in the day. And so it was only like a couple of years ago, too, that they had this. It was during the Biden administration where you had this survey. And it's interesting because the survey was an Obama survey. So the survey took place pre-2016 Trump. And I wrote about this extensively. And I even included this in my third book that I had. Grace Canceled. I was writing, I had mentioned this as part of that. So during the Obama era, they had commissioned, and it was actually not one, but there were two. One was done by the DOJ, and then there was a separate one that was done in connection with the DOJ, but it was mainly done by their DHS, etc. So long story long, they came out with this, which we all knew, based upon the work of criminologists studying this, that defensive gun usage was exactly as it was presented. You're looking at anywhere from 60,000 to 2.5 million annually defensive gun usages. And one of the reasons for the discrepancy is the difference in the way that cities report it. So some areas won't even include it unless a shot has actually been fired, defensively, things of that nature. So that's why there's this discrepancy. But one of the things that is certain is that the defensive usage even greatly outweighs the criminal usage, which is often 99% of the time illegal possession anyway, because these are people who are repeat offenders. So the studies on this, this has been studied six ways to Sunday by everybody from Gary Kleck, who's a Democrat. I've interviewed him before. He just likes facts. He's a Democrat. I've talked to independents, Republicans, all of it. A number of different criminologists have all come to the same conclusion on defensive gun usage. When Barack Obama was in the White House, he had directed, and this was around the time that they were, that the Mike Brown, all of that was happening. It was DOJ. And one of the reasons it kind of, a lot of people at first didn't pay attention to it is because the DOJ was dealing with these forensic, looking at the forensics of the Mike Brown case, and the DOJ was trying to come up. So everybody was focused on that. But the DOJ had actually looked at defensive gun usage, and they were also looking at how people who are repeat offenders in prison, incarcerated at that time, how they obtained their firearms. And they were all saying black market. Second was theft, but the number one was black market. And they interviewed thousands of them. The defensive gun usage, they actually commissioned this, and they were trying to look and see if the previous reports were true. And what they discovered was that they were. So they sort of buried the study. But the unfortunate aspect of it is that the CDC, in order to be actually balanced, they were doing a write-up on the overall health impact, right, of criminal firearm usage. And they're not hamstrung. They have to follow a law. They can look at gun, quote-unquote, gun violence all day long. What they cannot do is use taxpayer dollars to promote either a pro- or anti-Second Amendment agenda. That has always been the case. And they got this, they saw this, the defensive gun usage, and they're like, okay, I guess we'll put it up on our website. Well, then all the gun control people saw that the CDC had included on their website the annual defensive gun usage numbers and how it showed everything that the Second Amendment Act advocates have all, what we've always said, is that the lawful use vastly outweighs the criminal usage. And so every town, all of these people, the Trace, by the way, if you ever see that mentioned, the Trace is an anti-gun website that masquerades as kind of like an ombudsman. It acts like it's this neutral, nonpartisan observer, but it's literally funded by Bloomberg. It's literally just, they broke off a sprig from every town. And that's the Trace. That's what the Trace is. And I mean, the people who work at the Trace were from every town. I mean, they're all, it's like all incestual. And the same thing with the quote-unquote gun violence, the GVpedia, same thing. So they, the DGU numbers, they actually emailed them, and they'd said that this is, it's actually making it difficult. There were that's how we know that, because there were emails that came out about this. And so they pressured the CDC to remove those numbers from their website. You guys remember this. This was back, I think this is what, 2022 when this happened? It was it didn't go reported for a while. It's actually a huge story. The CDC took direction from anti-Second Amendment advocates, the groups, Every Town, Moms Demand, all of that, which is the same thing. And they removed it from their website. They just struck it completely. And so now they've restored it. That's the big headline. It's been restored. So the CDC restored the DGU numbers back to their website. And it's up right now. I'm looking at it. It says about firearm injury and death, and it gets into the whole overview, and it gets into criminal usage versus lawful usage. And, of course, the anti-gun people are super upset. They said it was a shame to remove it. They've all been dismissing. Like, for instance, one of the people at the Trace, the anti-gun Trace, said, quote, "These are nothing more than gross estimates based on limited surveys." But that's not true. I mean, it is, I mean, it, they look at it comprehensively. The only thing that you could debate is the vast number. Which of the vast numbers is it? Because again, as I told you, cities report these differently. You know, some towns may say that it's not going to be classified as a defensive gun usage if a shot hasn't been fired. Some say you have to present it. So you go from low ready to present. And some don't include that at all. They don't even mark it at all. And then it gets weird because, you know, like in some states like Washington and Oregon, if you have an overzealous prosecutor, if you have a crazy DA who just doesn't like you, they might try to get you for a felony because the difference between a misdemeanor and a felony in those states is low ready and then presenting. So that's why there's such a discrepancy in the numbers. But the disinformation that they're putting out there is this idea that somehow these are based on limited surveys, and they're not. I mean, it's based on actual crime data. Everything that they use to try to discredit this is just dumb. And the CDC isn't saying that there is one particular study over another that should be used as like the gold standard. They're simply saying, look, the defensive gun usage, they're just simply saying, look, it's real. And here are all of the studies that have been done. The reason that so many studies have been done on this, looking at it, is because people have been trying to discredit it. People have been trying to discredit Gary Kleck on this for 15 years. And he's pretty unassailable with his methodology. He's not a Republican, and he will be the very first person to tell you that. He is absolutely not a Republican. He is not a conservative. But he likes the Second Amendment, and he tends to, well, I mean, I don't know now anymore, but he has always, he's voted Democrat. He's been a registered Democrat based in Florida. So the CDC is not saying that one of these studies is the gold standard. They're simply saying, look, this is what all of these studies are saying. They're all done independently, one from the other, and they're all coming up with the same conclusion. And interestingly, it's the same conclusion that Barack Obama had Eric Holder when he looked into this, the same conclusion that the DOJ under Barack Obama came up with as well, which is why they buried it. So it's like every single time they try to discredit this, they end up actually affirming it even more. They do more to affirm this than anything else because they keep trying to say that, oh, it's a limited study. It's not, though. There's like hundreds of these things out here now. And are you trying to argue that Barack Obama and Eric Holder, they looked at every single, they were going state by state. I wrote about this at the time. We talked about it on air. That's not a limited survey. And they were also looking at everything from FBI uniform crime reports to local crime, everything. So now it's back. Now the numbers are back on there. And the estimate, and they also, another caveat to this, they also don't say these are concrete numbers. They're like, look, here's the wide berth, and this is why, because it's cited differently. So this is going to remain in place. But here's the thing. I'm sure that the next time you have a Democrat in the White House, they're going to do exactly what Joe Biden did, and they're going to remove this and take this. They'll wipe these numbers off of the CDC website. I'm sure they will. But they've restored it, and they were right to. And in fact, the other thing that they discovered, too, is the last time that they tried to discredit this, they realized that out of an overabundance of caution, the more pro-Second Amendment folks writing about this were actually using the lower end of the estimate for DGU, for defensive gun usage. Like, they were being so careful not to engage in hyperbole and sensationalize it. Like the crazy thing is actually it was proven that they were on the lower end of it when they were talking about it. So that's incredibly important. This is why you can't politicize this stuff. I mean, you're taught, especially if they're trying to use it as policy to issue edicts about health. And you have to remember a lot of this stuff was commissioned even before COVID. So they got the hyper politicized nature of the CDC was exposed during COVID. But for a lot of people, it was exposed before then when they were trying to argue about the Hughes Amendment and all of this other stuff, arguing that, oh, we are prevented from studying this when no, you're not prevented. You just can't use taxpayer dollars to advocate for a political position on the Second Amendment. That's it. You can't use this as a way to politic. And that made Democrats angry. So they went out and lied to everyone that no one was allowed to study it. So, I mean, this is scientifically sound, and you would think that if we're basing things on fact, isn't that not the point, to come to a conclusion based upon facts? So if we're refusing to acknowledge the facts upon which to base a conclusion, that's not really an informed conclusion. That's just sensationalism. That's what they do. That's exactly what they do. They

0: accuse people of relying on limited surveys, and I just explained why that's hogwash, but they themselves will literally sit up on fabricated data. Like how when they were trying to argue that the number of school shootings was X amount, and then when I went through for in my second book and I looked, actually my first book, and I went and I looked at every single one of these instances that they were citing as a school shooting, in fact, the over three quarters of them were not. They used things like a drug deal down the street from a school at like 7 o'clock at night as an example of a school shooting. They had to do everything that they could to inflate their numbers. They will sit on fabricated data and insist that that's the truth and reject numerous studies that have been conducted independently of each other spanning 10 years that all come to the same conclusion, looking at thousands of cases, looking at FBI uniform crime reports, looking at local police data, even incorporating the DOJ under a Barack Obama, and they still will not acknowledge the fact. These people will never acknowledge facts, which is why you cannot turn over control of a discussion or a debate or cede any ground to someone who is so unbelievably tribal that they won't even acknowledge the most basic of fact. You're never going to win those people because they're not in it for a debate. They're just in it for power and to be an ass. We got a lot more on the way as we move. Our partners that help bring you the program, Alliance Defending Freedom, is a great organization, very much the tip of the spear, and we're always having to defend our most basic freedoms. It's why organizations like ADF are important. They've been behind some huge legal victories, including helping to overturn Roe v. Wade. They also won a major landmark free speech victory at the Supreme Court on behalf of a Christian counselor. They're fighting the biggest cultural and legal battles that are happening right now, not just in the courtroom, but also in the state capitals. They're helping with legislation. They're helping to protect women's sports, everything. 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
8: And now, all of the news you would probably miss. It's time for Dana's Quick Five.
9: Just would like to remind everyone that it is now Pilgrim Candy season. Pilgrim Candy season. By Pilgrim Candy, I mean the delightful American AF candy corn and candy pumpkins, which is really, next to Reese's Pieces, the only acceptable patriotic treat this fall. Oh, I will literally throw that bomb out there. I will rage bait because it's delicioso. Yay, love it. We'll talk more later. Trump, let's see, a couple other things. Blah, blah, blah, blah, where to go? So apparently fentanyl has been, overdoses from fentanyl has been drastically reduced, apparently by 54% from its peak prior to his inauguration. Wow, it's almost like closing the border and making sure that raggedy old drugs can't come through the border, that's actually going to do. Wow, who would have thought?
10: And blown up boats.
9: Yeah, blown up boats. Yeah, we need the Miami Vice theme right there. Let's see. Ex-Southern Poverty Law Center's ringleader is a no-show at court as she faces charges of funneling millions of dollars to white supremacist groups. You know how they say the camera adds 10 pounds? How many cameras are on her? Yeah, I'm wondering about that. I mean, is it possible? Why do they need 100 in there? I don't know. But anyway, that's not, life isn't going so well for her. We're going to make so much fun of this. So the Taint brothers, the guys who are being accused of sex trafficking, like, and being stanky and also wearing capris and not ever participating in leg day. Apparently it came out that their wealth is entirely exaggerated.

0: Oh, anybody else surprised? No, not when you walk around dressed like Broke Nouveau Riche. Nope. Let's see. Lab-made DNA can store memory like a flash drive. Well, I'm just going to run to get some of that. And also, a car blown up in central London if it was left outside of a major train station. I guess, you know, they couldn't tow it. 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
5: ABC News, I'm Dave Packer. A dire situation in Nepal where police say more than 160 people have been killed after catastrophic flooding. ABC's James Longman.
6: This wall of water unleashed as much energy as a 5.2 magnitude earthquake. Some estimates put it as high as 160 feet. It's left behind a trail of destruction, the mud and the debris now complicating search and rescue efforts.
5: Nepal efforts say that 47 Americans are among the hundreds missing. Meta agreed to pay up to $18 billion to settle a landmark case brought by dozens of states. The lawsuit against Meta accused the company of designing Facebook and Instagram to be addictive to children. As part of the agreement, for users under the age of 18, Instagram and Facebook will set two-hour daily time limits, block the apps from midnight to 6 a.m., and hide like counts. The brewing trade war between the U.S. and Canada showing no sign of ending, with Canada vowing retaliatory strikes on American goods starting in September to match up 50% tariffs on Canadian goods from the U.S.
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8: Welcome back to the program. I was telling Kane on break that I'm doing what they call a high tension ponytail, sort of. And I'm not used to wearing my hair up, so when it smacks me in the side of my head, I'm, like, genuinely startled. So if I look all of a sudden wild, that's why. If you're watching the simulcast and you're like, why did she just jump? It's because her hair hit her head, and she's not used to it. That's why. It's only just now long enough to do it again. Welcome back to the program. We're talking about a lot of things here. We're getting into Democrats, the gun control stuff, all kinds of good things. It's kind of a weird news cycle. Not going to lie. It's a little weird. It's a little slow, but sometimes when it's slow, that's when there's things really, really happening behind the scenes, you know. Let's get into this. I have this under Islamism. It's up a little bit earlier. So, speaking of Islamism, Red Green Alliance, Girl Scouts are facing a boycott calls over these Islamic faith patches. Have you guys seen this? I've not followed Girl Scouts since the whole Planned Parenthood thing. And because I eat super healthy, I can't hoover down entire sleeves of Thin Mints anymore. Because now I've been eating so healthy, if I try, I make myself sick. So I can't. But apparently, they're offering, I don't know how else to put it, Muslim badges? And yeah. And the Girl Scouts have responded to it. They have an official statement that's out. Newsweek has it as well. And they were saying that there's misinformation about online, circulating online about Girl Scouts and religion. This is their statement. Here are the facts. Girl Scouts is not a religious organization and does not teach religion. For more than a century, we've welcomed girls of every faith and background. Our national My Promise, My Faith pin invites girls to connect the Girl Scout law with their own faith. Any other faith-based patches are developed by independent faith organizations, not Girl Scouts of the USA. Girl Scouts is proudly for every girl. Are they, though, or is it like WNBA, where the W is like a shrug NBA? So they didn't say no, Kane.
9: That's right, they didn't.
8: It's not a no. I just want to point that out to everybody. That's not a no. So they're pushing back against the criticism because of how it was first classified as a Muslim badge. And they said that apparently it's like a mosque based program that operates in Sacramento, Naperville, Long Island, Virginia, Maryland, Brooklyn, San Diego, etc. Embedding prayer, hijab rules, Ramadan, etc. And they're administered by outside organizations. So technically, yes, this is true. The idea that these patches exist absolutely is true. That the Girl Scouts award them is not true. But that's not really, I think, I guess, the heart of the issue. Because Girl Scouts says, you know, we're not a religious organization. We don't teach religion. And these are done by outside groups. However, they allow them. Do they not? I mean, why couldn't the Girl Scouts say, we don't acknowledge outside recognition, any patches outside of the official Girl Scout achievements? Why couldn't they do that? I mean, would that not make more sense? Because they haven't done this. They have I guess this one's called the My Promise, My Faith pin. So, and they told Newsweek that it's misinformation and then they were trying to correct it. It's these Islamic committees that offer them. It's the Islamic Committee on Girl Scouting. Why is there an Islamic Committee on Girl Scouting? Like, girls can do anything under Sharia. Give me a break. They don't even have legal standing in a courtroom. That's why I laughed my head off. No pun intended. It's why I laughed over the Islamic tribunal in Irving, Texas that I talked about yesterday, because the tribunal in Texas, they were saying, well, no, it's just civil issues. We're only going to deal with civil issues. But the problem is that it doesn't matter if you're operating under Islamic jurisprudence, i.e. Sharia, you're incorporating Sharia. Women do not have any legal standing. Women don't even have recognition in the courtroom under Sharia. Hell, women can't even drive under Sharia. Women can't even pass gas under Sharia. I mean, probably not. But no, the other stuff's true. They have absolute zero legal standing. So I'm just not quite sure why we would have to incorporate something like this. It's not an American value, and people can get mad about it all they want to. Here's one of the biggest problems with the whole, first off, canon law and that all was through Al-Said's comparison, was one of the dumbest comparisons ever, because that literally just relates to specific church governance. It has nothing to do with secular outside, whereas Sharia is all about using the religious order as a way to run the secular order and to absolutely have that oversight over courtrooms, etc. That's how the entire country runs. That's their jurisprudence. That's their whole legal system, everything. That's all it is. And so this idea that this somehow is insightful to American culture is antithetical to American culture. The United States of America is built on the recognition that our rights are enshrined by way of us being born here, and they're affirmed by the Constitution, but they come from the divine. They are God-given, and they're under the dominion of God. These are rights that are just ours definitively. They are natural rights, not civil rights. They're not created in a courtroom by men for men. They are rights endowed to us by our Creator, which is why our founders used very specific language here. But the reality of this is that you don't have to be a Christian in the United States in order to benefit from any of those freedoms that are affirmed by the divine. I mean, our nation recognizes, our republic recognizes that regardless of whether or not you believe, you are afforded these natural rights as a citizen. So you're not forced to believe in the thing that safeguards your rights. You're not forced to worship the God that gave you your rights affirmed by the Constitution. In every other Muslim nation, in every Muslim nation, you do. Oh, you can sit here and say, no, they allow, but you have to pay a tax, and then you're relegated to the outskirts of town in nondescript buildings, please. You know, for all the talk of apartheid, I gotta say, when I was in Israel, I saw churches everywhere. I saw people walking into church, doing Christian church stuff everywhere. You don't see that in Qatar. You sure as hell aren't gonna see that in Iran. But why it's incompatible here is because the aspects of their culture. Note that they say it's aspect.

0: aspects of Islamic faith and culture and the pillars of Islam, well, that also includes Sharia and their Muslim Islamic jurisprudence. That is incompatible with the West because it does not recognize the same structure or organization or dominion of rights that the West does. It absolutely does not believe in natural rights. It's antithetical to that. How are you promoting a different system within a free republic? A different system that actually undermines the pillars of that free republic. I don't know why they think that. I don't know why the Girl Scouts just don't go, you know what, we don't include these. They could be very specific about this, and they tried to tap dance around it. They could say, we only, as an organization, we only will allow pins and badges that are official parts of our outreach and what we do. That's it. But they didn't do it. Am I being too picky about that? Do you all think? Kane, am I being too picky about that? And I think that they said that there's apparently a couple of badges under scrutiny. So Girl Scouts, they're really, now they're facing boycotts of this. And someone said another organization gone. They've been gone for quite a while. Do you realize how backwards it is to accept a badge or to not object to a badge, the pillars of which and the practice beliefs of which are that Girl Scouting shouldn't even exist in the first place? That's what's funny. It'll pretend to be a part of it and want to be a part of it, and then it'll work to completely eliminate it. I haven't bought Girl Scout cookies in forever. I'm not going to lie. It's just bad. You know, the way that they've been doing this, the way they went after the Scouts, Girl Scouts, Boy Scouts. Girl Scouts put out a statement about this on X. Girl Scouts is proudly for every girl. Are they? And who's, I guess, the only people that are going to get these badges, I mean, if they're not even officially a part of the organization, and if Girl Scouts isn't going to draw a line in the sand here and say, okay, well, we're not going to allow the incorporation of non-official badges, then what's the point? What is the point? Do they, I'm curious whether or not, do they have like a most covered up person? I mean, could you just wear the sash over the burqa? I don't know.
1: No sash for you.
0: Yeah, no sash for you. Yeah, they have all these badges. If you learn the pillars of Islam and you visit a mosque, you get this badge. Well, that's not part of Girl Scouting. It's not. I draw the line at anything that challenges the pillars of the Republic and anything that challenges the affirmation of where our rights, the dominion of our rights. I think anything that challenges that, tries to rewrite it, or tries to subvert it, is completely incompatible with the West and the United States of America. Absolutely. So that's the issue that I have here. Now they haven't had God in their motto? How long have they not had God in their motto?
2: I heard it was in 1993. I didn't discover this until late 97. When you're having my daughter was born in 94, so when she gets to be about 3 or 4 years old, you start considering like church organizations and different organizations she can be a part of that are outside of school.
0: Right.
2: And when you look up their motto, it no longer said God in there. And I'm like, what? So went and looked it up and did some calling around and only talked to a local chapter, but found out that, yeah, no, that was removed several years ago.
0: I don't know that I would allow. If I had a girl, I don't know if I'd put her in Girl Scouts. Because they had the thing with abortion, too, like 6, 7 years ago. They had this abortion, this crazy abortion issue. I don't know that I'd want that. We have more on the way. We've got Florida Man coming up as we move. 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

0: It's time for Florida Man.
1: Well, here's one way to do it. A Florida man led a stolen car chase to a Florida jail's parking lot. Sheriff's office shared a video of the chase showing the guy take the stolen car into Orange County Jail's parking lot. It was then they then saw him get out of the car, try to jump the fence and run towards a pond. Why would you do that? He literally took himself to jail. Clearly, he was quickly located and taken into custody. I feel like the deputies missed an opportunity to really tell us a great story. I want to hear more about the drama. Like, I want to hear if there were gators in the pond. I wanted to hear if you had a canine out. We need to hear more of this stuff, especially if he's running into a pond where the gators live. That's just, I don't know. I guess the man was desperate. Okay. We are trying to figure out if this is a real story. I think it might be because it's literally on a local news channel website, right? Kane?
2: Yes, it is.
1: Okay, guys. So 21-year-old was charged after starting a fight at a Chuck E. Cheese with an underage teenager who fathered a child with his ex. So he's 21 years old. Settle in. It's going to take a second. So this 21-year-old, right, from Pompano Beach, he's facing child abuse charges because he got into a fight with a teenager. And it happened just this past Saturday at a Chuck E. Cheese, y'all, is at a Chuck E. Cheese. According to the arrest affidavit, the victim was working inside the establishment. So the teenager was working in Chuck E. Cheese. He was in the establishment. The suspect, identified as Vincent Evans, came in with another woman. Deputies say that Evans approached the victim from behind, dragged him down before the two started fighting, after which Evans and the woman that he was with fled the scene. And then according to officials, the whole thing was captured on surveillance footage. Now, investigators say the victim is the boyfriend of, Evans' ex-girlfriend, who is the mother of his child. And apparently she's also pregnant with a child that is also his. So they took him into custody. He's facing a charge of child abuse because the guy was a teenager without great bodily harm. And he's being held at Broward Main Jail on $1,000 bond. So she's trifling.
2: Yeah. The whole story's trifling.
1: Yeah, the whole story is insane. First off, she left a 21-year-old to go with an underage guy. Ew. And she's probably herself under 21 with two kids already. One already out and one on the way. At least I guess it's by the same dad. I don't know. Oh my gosh. This story is so dastic. I just don't know where else to put it. Let's see here. I got to go. I don't know if I want to do that one. Okay, let me do. Florida woman Amber, it's all her fault. A pervert was banned from a Florida Chick-fil-A because he would not stop going through the drive-thru and exposing himself. It's not our pleasure, sir. Get out. A Palm Coast man was convicted and sentenced, and he pled guilty to exposing his Franken beans at a Chick-fil-A drive-thru, according to Flagler County Sheriff's Office. In the release, deputy said the man, identified as Luke Dudekwick, yeah, was taken into custody after he exposed himself to a minor in the fast food lane going through the drive-thru. He told deputies she was handing the customer his food. Oh, I can't read the rest of this. It's actually that gross. Basically, his britches were down in the car and he was really trying to show off. Let's just put it that way. Immediately, he pled guilty to a lewd exhibition by an adult offender in the presence of a victim under 16 years of age. So now he's 5 years of sex offender probation. And can we just like scorch him off the earth? I just watched a video yesterday of somebody getting struck by lightning and dying. Why does that never happen to these people? Third hour next.
3: I felt a jackhammering pain in my jaw.
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2: From ABC News, I'm Dave Packer. A growing response to the devastation in Nepal. The United Nations says it's mobilizing rescue efforts after deadly flash flooding Wednesday that the Nepalese officials say left over 162 people dead and hundreds missing, including tourists from around the world.
10: Buildings toppled, entire villages in Nepal wiped out. Screams of terror. It's believed a landslide hit a glacier and debris from that glacier came down with incredible force. The event had the energy equivalent of a 5.2 magnitude earthquake, according to the USGS. The water moving as fast as 44 miles per hour. Events like this have occurred before in the Himalayas. When the rock comes down the mountain, the energy warms up glacial ice, causing it to melt and move with landslide debris.
2: ABC's Alex Stone. Facebook and Instagram's parent company Meta will pay roughly $18 billion to settle a lawsuit accusing the company of deliberately designing its platforms to be addictive to young users. New Jersey among the states involved. State Attorney General Jennifer Davenport.
11: One of the important pieces of our of this settlement agreement, assuming the court adopts it, is that there is that ongoing monitoring and audit feature that we have as states to make sure that we're holding them accountable and they're doing exactly what they're supposed to do.
2: Meta did not admit to any wrongdoing. A bizarre boat theft story with a deadly ending. A 27-year-old man suspected of stealing a luxury sailboat in Jersey City was shot and killed Wednesday during an exchange of gunfire with police in Newport, Rhode Island, where the stolen boat was found. Grateful boat owner Jim Bonomo.
12: Everybody was looking for her, and I guess we have a great outcome as long as that police officer is okay.
2: The suspect identified as 27-year-old Brendan Norris. The officer shot is said to be in stable condition. You're listening to ABC News.
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2: A record-setting robot show at the World Humanoid Robot Games in Beijing, featuring Olympic-style competitions for more than the thousands to showcase the latest robot technology. ABC's Britt Clennett.
15: More than 2,000 robots from 666 teams across 16 countries, although most of them are Chinese. They have been crashing into barriers, falling down. We've seen them march in formation, play football, throw punches, trying to navigate obstacle courses, even doing Tai Chi.
2: Fresh concerns about the tech war with China. As ABC's Catherine Falders reports, the DOJ claims that they've successfully seized 3 Chinese-owned internet domains used by hackers.
16: According to the release, that they attempted to target them, but it does not appear that they were actually breached. And this has been going on for years, some time. This group that DOJ mentioned today uses infrastructure to compromise critical infrastructure since 2018. Now, the court documents released today do not clearly state the scale of the attack against several of these government agencies that have been identified as victims.
2: A federal judge in Washington, D.C. Wednesday declined a request from the Justice Department to dismiss Trump ally Stephen Bannon's contempt of Congress conviction. U.S. District Judge Carl Nichols, who was appointed to the federal bench by President Trump in 2019, told prosecutors in the ruling that he was dismissing the case without prejudice, meaning that they'll need a better explanation if they want another chance to clean Bannon's record. Dave Packer, ABC News.
13: In a recent survey of

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10: Welcome to the program. Welcome back. Dana Lash with you. And we are here at the top of the third hour. All good to be with you. A few things, because it's kind of, I don't know, it's like, what kind of, it's not that there's no news. It's just that I think Congress, they're sleepy. They're not there. You know, they're all back in their districts doing their thing. Everybody's kind of getting ready for midterms. So they're all back politicking and trying to raise some money. You got Abdul al-Sayed up there really working hard to do everything that he can to raise money from CARE. So it's, you wish they would do their thing in Congress. Well, they are. I mean, some of them are better than others, I guess. There's a couple of stories that I wanted to pull up. And I'm pretty sure I had included this one on, I have to double check my own newsletter just to make sure that I actually took everything out that I sent to you on all of it. So we'll get into the Supreme Court order on restrictions for mail-in voting. But there was also a story, and I wanted to say it was the Free Beacon that had this story. Okay, here it is. Yeah. So we were talking about Abdul al-Sayed, and they discovered that his donors also gave thousands upon thousands upon thousands upon thousands, thousands, thousands, thousands, thousands of dollars to one of the guys who was running against Randy Fine down in Florida, that Dan Balzerian guy. I don't care enough about it. The guy who, what is with these guys who do the weightlifting and they try to get jacked up, like up top, but they do nothing for legs. And they run around and it's like watching a lolly, you know, those like old, like lollipops or those old ice cream popsicles that you would get that have the two sticks at the bottom, right? They like those things. They're like those things running around. That's what it looks like. They have a completely overlapping donor list. So like there was a guy named Ibrahim Awad. Sounds so American. He gave Dan Balzerian or whatever, Balzer, whatever. I don't care. He gave him like $20,000 or gave him thousands, like tons of money. That's like one example. The same Islamists that are funding Abdul al-Sayed were funding this woke Riker down in Florida, because that Dan Ballshead guy is a woke Riker. And he ran against Randy Fine and he made like to Jews a big issue. I'm not surprised by this, because this is that red-green alliance that I've been telling you about.

0: He gave all kinds of money to all of these like anti-Israel groups. He gave it to all of these Islamists, people that have some very fun associations with Hamas and Hezbollah. And then, of course, the Nepo adult, Balzed, that guy, who all of his money is from his dad, who's a convicted fraudster. So that guy's daddy's a Nepo adult. I don't know how old he is. How old is that guy? I don't care. But he's like an older dude. I don't know. But he's a Nepo adult. He's like the woke Reich's Hunter Biden. I don't know that he's ever done anything. His dad, though, is a convicted fraudster. So, and he apparently, you know, he's got, I don't even know why he would need all of that money anyway. He's the guy who tried to be like the Taint Brothers before the Taint Brothers. Does that make sense? I think that's about right, right? Was he around before then? So the funny thing, speaking of the Taint Brothers, the humiliating truth about two of the woke, I would guess they're woke, right? They're Islamists. They're apparently Muslims. They are being held in Miami, and I guess they're waiting to see if they're going to be extradited because they have this sex trafficking case. I mean, the guys have been on video talking about pimping out girls. And they're trying to teach, they said that they wanted to teach men how to be men and get chicks and make money. I mean, it sounds like somebody running for class president in a high school. And I'll make sure we have free snacks. We get out early. So these dudes who are middle-aged, they had to tell the court because the court was saying, well, you guys brag about how rich you are. We're not going to be able to let you out. Pre-trial, no pre-trial release because you're a flight risk. So they actually very quietly in court were telling the judge, we're actually not that rich. And they said that federal authorities were making the mistake as all of their millions of followers. You were taking our boasts literally. So apparently they were bragging about having a $14 million fleet of Bugattis and Aston Martins and that they used in their videos, which I always thought were crass. Also, no self-respecting man wears capris. Let's just establish that. No self-respecting man wears capris. So they said that, no, none of those cars are ours. And they were bragging about this like $50 million super yacht that apparently prosecutors specifically cited as a way that they could leave. And they said, no, that was someone else's boat. We were paid to promote their boat. What? Oh, my gosh. So they said their brother's defense is that, well, it was obvious satire and just like total hyperbole. And we didn't even rate these posts. So the guys got hoodwinked into this too, that we're buying into this. Oh my gosh, I could have told you that immediately. Oh my word. But that's, I don't know. They said, no, it was like the more outlandish it was, the more clicks we would get. So, and their lawyers go, no, they were playing a role. They were playing a role. That's a quote that one of their lawyers had said. Now it's interesting because if memory serves, I think previously when people have mocked them or questioned their wealth, haven't they tried to sue everybody on the internet for talking about them or something to that effect? They're suing like a bunch of different people who have done no more than like, from what I understand, what Libs of TikTok has done, which is repost stupid stuff that people put up themselves willingly online. And then she takes it and is like, look what this person said, that's so dumb. But they said, no, the super yacht's not ours. These cars aren't ours. The Aston Martin and the Bugattis, these aren't ours. They're rentals. They're all rentals. And they were trying to argue that, no, that's how rich people do it. We rent them to ourselves. But apparently the entity that leases them out is not even associated with them. So I don't know how much that holds water. This all is just so stupid. This is so cringe. That's so cringe. So I can't believe how many people. Like, who is it? Alina Haba, that one chick who was with the administration. She did this video and she was doing an interview. She was on TV and she's like, I just thought you guys are so great. I'm such a fan. Such a fan. Such a fan of the rented wealth and the fakeness and the pimping out girls on webcams. Such a fan. So you look at you over the canes. You guys don't see his expression.
1: I'm holding back.
0: But still, so they get 5 hours of recreation per week and they're super pupset because the jail's not the Ritz. I mean, am I supposed to feel bad? Because I don't. I just think it's just super cringe. They were complaining that one of them got pepper sprayed and they don't like the food and they don't like the cells that they're in, I guess. All of this is a problem they created themselves. No one did this to them. This is what happens in a society where everybody feels like they have to flex and share some expertise, regardless of whether or not they have it. And they want to brag about wealth, even if it's not, I don't know. Yeah, they're suing the BBC, apparently. Are they, or were they just saying it? Saying that you're planning to sue the BBC and then suing the BBC are different things.
2: Yeah, that was back in January 2025, but they were suing for defamation. So it means the BBC was trying to tell the truth about these guys, and it took this long for them to admit that they're just playing a role.
0: So they're suing for defamation because they don't like that someone pointed out what they said in the video that they've said willingly in a video that they recorded themselves and posted of themselves.
1: That is accurate.
0: I gotta tell you, I don't know any woman with self-respect that would look at that and be like, that's a success story. Men, if those are the type of dudes that are trying to like instruct you in life, run the other way, because you already won. If you are even so much as hesitant of these dudes, you've already won. You've already won, and you're going to be that much more appealing to the ladies. I promise you. Just nobody wants that. They look like grease balls. And then one of them wears loafers with no socks. So stanky. And like way too tight capris, which they shouldn't make it look like have a muffin top. It's like when men wear those like blousy shirts and those tight little pants, that's because their fat ass is coming out of the top of their pants like the biscuits in a Pillsbury can. That's what's happening. No nose. No, we don't like that biscuit can fashion. We don't like that biscuit can fashion. All right, I'm going to move on because I could get a lot meaner, but everybody to each to their own, but I just don't like the Night at the Roxbury kind of look. I'm not, you know, just this try too hard, pick me energy cringe. So a few other things here. We've got this story about the Supreme Court backing the POTUS order that restricts mail-in voting ahead of midterm elections. This seems like an easy, completely understandable thing. Because mail-in voting, I understand if, for instance, you're serving or maybe you're in college, like very far away and you're not able to get in, or maybe you're incapacitated, something. I get it. But for the most part, I don't understand. The mail-in voting is completely unnecessary, especially since you have like a week of early voting ahead of the actual time to vote. I mean, you can go before work, after work. Communities have made it a lot easier to vote, but my concern is that with the ease, the increase of ease has also led to a decrease in protection of voter integrity, which is the problem. So how much of this order, because the Supreme Court sided with POTUS in this case, was this week over the executive order restricting mail-in voting. Now, how much of that order is going to be able to be implemented before midterms remains to be seen, because the court left room. There's a little bit of wiggle room in there for other challenges to come up. And the Postal Service laid out last week how they're going to implement the order. But they said that there may not be that much time to impose changes because they have states already ready to send mail ballots to voters in just a few weeks. And that's the way it is. You have to send it out relatively early. A couple of months early. So I don't know if that's, and then if there's an immediate legal challenge, how does that impact it? We have more to come as we roll towards headlines. 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
5: My name is Erica, and my son, Kaysen, is a patient at Shriners Children. My oldest called me and said, Kaysen got burnt. 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
7: I wouldn't do anything else.
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12: He's at the 30, 20, 10, 5. It's a touchdown, Utah! Kalen Clay! Wait, the play is still alive. They're saying he let go of the ball before he crossed the goal line. And Oregon runs it back for a touchdown.
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15: And now, all of the news you would probably miss. It's time for Dana's Quick Five.
0: Well, this is a horrible story. Four kangaroos escaped from a trailer on I-39 near Portage, Wisconsin. Just a couple of days ago, the owner was transferring animals between vehicles, and one of them was found hopping along near I-39, and two of them were hit by vehicles, and they were killed. The owner only recovered one of them. One still remains unaccounted for. That is horrifying. Also, how do you just hit a giant kangaroo on the highway? I don't know. That's just depressing, and I hate everything now. Oh, boy. Target pulls down a Halloween clown costume after backlash, saying that they got this wrong. I feel like we're going to have to come back to this. I saw this. It was out on social media, and people said it was racially insensitive. It's like a Harlequin clown, so that the outfit is like black and orange Harlequin pattern. And it has this like Tim Burton mask, but people were saying that it looked like a minstrel Jim Crow thing. And so they had to pull it. I don't know. Don't let Megyn Kelly talk about it. I don't know. Does it look, I mean, that's like almost any clown costume. Is it a clown costume though? I'm looking at it. I'm like, what is this? It looks like something Tim Burton drew. Which makes me think it's cool because it's Tim Burton-y looking. We're going to come back to this because I really, if you want to hold that image, Juan, because I really actually am. Is it a Rorschach test? I don't know. We'll explore this. Next, a drunk British dude admitted to dropping trout and taking a deucer on a plane. Oh, it was a girl. Yeah, that's right. Drunk Brit. She's a 30-year-old grown woman who was on her way to Australia, and she was leaving Birmingham, and she was told to remain seated. But Sarah Parker was not one to follow instructions, so she got out of her seat during takeoff to use the bathroom. But that's when she dropped trowel and decided to take a deucer, leave a deucer there in the plane aisle. Yeah. She looks like a boozy chick. Yeah, she's like not one that you would bring to meet mom. Definitely not. She'd be the one that you would go to get tested for something after you met her. Water parks are forced to close over what they call a brown challenge. This is so stupid, and also I don't like water parks. People are trying to, now the new trend on social media is to defecate in the pool. Don't sit here and tell me that we do not have foreign influence on our algorithms that is getting us to do this stuff. Bets, I don't believe you. Stick with us. We got more in store. The fight for America's freedom is happening right now in our courts, and the decisions made today will help shape the country we leave to the next generation. That's why I want to tell you about Alliance Defending Freedom. Alliance Defending Freedom is leading the fight for free speech, religious liberty, parental rights, the sanctity of life, and the truth that men and women are biologically different. They helped win major legal victories, including helping overturn Roe v. Wade and securing a landmark free speech victory at the Supreme Court. But the fight isn't over. Right now, ADF is defending women's sports and standing up for our constitutional freedoms, but they can't do it without patriots like you. Right now, your gift will go twice as far. Every dollar you give will be matched. So that means a $25 gift becomes $50.

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5: ABC News, I'm Dave Packer. A growing response to the devastation in Nepal. The United Nations says it's mobilizing rescue efforts after deadly flash flooding Wednesday that Nepalese officials say left over 162 dead and hundreds of people missing, including tourists from around the world.
6: Crowds desperately running for their lives as a mountain of water came crashing in. Hundreds are missing, including Americans. ABC News confirming 22 missing Americans were on a spiritual pilgrimage from Tennessee.
5: ABC's Alex Stone. Facebook and Instagram's parent company Meta going to pay roughly $18 billion to settle a lawsuit accusing the company of deliberately designing its platforms to be addictive to young users. Meta did not admit wrongdoing. The NFL says it will eliminate Pro Bowl games, but still have Pro Bowl honors for the league's best football players. The BBC reporting Prince Harry and Meghan arrived back in the UK Wednesday. The Sussexes team not commenting. This is ABC News.
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3: Welcome back to the program, ladies and gentlemen. It's Dana Lash with you. We're at the bottom of this third hour, so we're getting near spooky season. Spooky season, by the way. That's where we're getting near it. We're almost at the point where I can get all of my day-to-day items. So I always love fall, and I love Halloween, and I don't want to hear no lip about it, because don't sit here and tell me that there's not a better way to evangelize to people when they come door-to-door trick-or-treating. When we lived on a cul-de-sac, if their parent could show me their concealed carry card, they got the king-size Snickers, not the little fun size, because the fun size is, that's Marxist claptrap trying to get you to settle for less. Uh-uh. We don't do that. We don't do sharing in my house. We don't share. That's, no. And I'm getting ready to sound like that lady, that Sookie lady, remember? What is it? I don't think. What's think? That's ghetto. I love that video. But spooky season also, because there's all, you know, I will go to a costume party. I just like it. I think it's fun. We don't do like demonic stuff for Halloween. We don't do anything like that. It's just fun. And by the way, it's, you know, All Hallows Eve, and it has a very Christian beginning. Now, with that out of the way, a lot of people, the moment that costumes start appearing in stores, kids want to go look at the costumes, right? They want to go and they want to start getting ready for Halloween, and they want to pick their costume out early, because then the only thing that's left is like all the skanky stuff and the stupid stuff that nobody wants to be. I really like very creative costume ideas. And when I first saw this, I thought, oh, what a cutie little costume. I was not paying attention to the child inside it or anything. And I think it was actually kind of, before you show it one, I think it was actually kind of difficult, because isn't there like a, it's like a, there's like a netting over the whole face, so you can't really tell. So Target came out with this, what they say is a clown costume. And it was sold as Kids Glows Under Blacklight Circus Clown. Okay. And they had a young boy modeling the outfit, and it's an orange and black, like harlequin, so that's a harlequin pattern below, and I don't know what in the Charlie Brown world that top is, but, and it's got the little fascinator, the little hat, and the very Tim Burton-y grin. I mean, it looks like a Tim Burton character. And I don't know, is that a clown? So my first thought before we walk into it, because everybody lost their minds over this clown, and they said it was Jim Crow and minstrel. Not like menstrual, like PMS, like M-I-N, like minstrel, like shows. Is that a clown? It's a weird clown. That's not what I would normally think of for a clown. That looks like a Tim Burton character. It looks like Target, I don't know if they were trying to think out of the box or what, but I don't really get it. And I say this as someone whose mom once dressed me up as a hobo clown. We didn't have anything else. I wore Schlitz shirt. Yeah, the beer. I had a pillow under my shirt, and she put clown makeup on me because it's best she could do. So I get it, you know. But this, do you guys think that's a clown? First off, let me just start with that. Is that a clown? What do you guys on Radio Land think? Do you think that's a clown? Kane, do you think that's a clown? Do you guys think it's all a clown?
4: Yeah, I mean, if I'm seeing that picture and the caption's like, this is a circus clown thing, I'm like, okay. I can see, like, the pattern on the bottom, like you said, it's Harlequin stuff. I can see.
3: I love a good Harlequin pattern.
4: Yeah.
3: Love that.
4: So I'm willing to accept it. What I like more about it is that this is glowing under a black light. Like, how no one's talking about the awesomeness of that?
3: Yeah, I mean, they don't even show it on the packaging, apparently. That's a big letdown. If you're going to advertise glow under a black light, I need to see that. I mean, the black gloves, it's very interesting. The black gloves make it look even creepier. It's weird. It's a weird costume. I don't dislike it as a costume. But then people were saying, wait a minute, Target, who approved this? And I'm looking at it because it looks like a Fritz Freleng drawing, if you know who that is, from Warner Brothers. He drew The Witch. And people were saying that it looks like a minstrel, like a Jim Crow minstrel thing. And Juan, you can show, I know we've got the side-by-side of it, with the one that everybody on social media was comparing it to. And that's what they're comparing it to, is that one. But wait, the pattern, though, on the socks, hold up. Give me a minute, guys. Let me look at that. Because I don't even think those are just striped socks. It's not even a Harlequin. But they're saying that it's the same thing. It's a $25 costume. They said that Target started getting blown up online. People were saying, who approved this? Why did you do this? This is why you need to have diverse, like, boardrooms or whatever. And people were very, very upset over it. And Target ended up pulling it. And they apologized. Their statement that they put out yesterday says, an apology from us. We pulled an offensive Halloween costume that should never have been part of our assortment. It is no longer for sale. As a company, we got this wrong and we are deeply sorry. We know that this is especially hurtful for our Black guests, team members, and partners. Removing the costume is an important first step, and the company is looking closely at how this happened and what needs to change to ensure that it won't happen again. So, is it what, that's the side by side? That's what people on social media. Did anybody notice it until like all the people were saying that it was menstrual?
5: No, not at all.
3: I mean, I don't. It's Halloween. I don't know. I think, couldn't you just say like any? You could say that any clown costume. Is that, I don't know if I think that are people reading too much into this?
5: Yes.
3: You think so? Oh. What does the chat think? I mean, I do think it's funny. And Lorraine makes this point that Target is so woke and they have how do they say it? The legibit de quoi stuff. How did the
4: legibit de quoi?
3: Yeah. So they have all of, I mean, it is kind of funny that it's Target and they ended up getting in trouble with us.
4: I mean, do people know that's a real, like, black kid in that, modeling that right now? Is that why they got it mixed up? Because if it was a white kid in there, I don't think anybody would be saying anything. If there was some other person in that costume, I don't think it would have ever been flagged. I don't get it.
3: I don't know. I mean, is it minstrelly? I don't know. Here's the problem. There's literally, like, it's not a mask. It's like, what is the word I'm using for? The face covering is like a pantyhose. And it's a dark face covering. It's a pantyhose face covering that's like black pantyhose. And then the smile is printed on that. So... I guess my question is, how would you, it's going to make anybody's face dark when they put it on. I don't know, man. I just think this is so stupid.
5: Because it is.
3: Oh my gosh. Are we going to do this all Halloween? I'm not doing this all Halloween. I'm not doing it all Halloween. I just need everyone to shut the hell up and stop getting freaked out over stuff.
4: Yes. The implication is, what is every Halloween costume now that we get at Spirit have to be like Hollywood quality?
3: Oh my gosh. My favorite thing is going and looking at all of the play on culture costumes that they have at Spirit Halloween. Oh, dude, I already know where the Spirit's going in my town. Whatever business just left, that's where Spirit's going to be. And I'm already like driving by, like waiting to see, isn't it open yet? Is Spirit open? I gotta go peek in there because I like the animatronic stuff. I'm not saying that I have them all over my yard every Halloween, but you know, maybe. I do have my giant werewolf He wasn't in here last year, I don't think. Do we have him in here last year?
4: He was.
3: Yeah, I feel like we need more.
4: Yeah, I agree.
3: It doesn't, I feel like he needs a friend. So I need Spirit Halloween to open so I can go in there and get him a friend, whether it's a lady friend or like a bro, like, you know, somebody to hang out with in the studio. I don't know. I just, look, I like a good Harlequin pattern. It looks like a very Tim Burton-y thing. I just don't get the sense that someone's like, you know what we could do? Let's make a minstrel costume. Yeah, let's put it. I mean, does anyone actually sit down to blow up their life to do that? Aside maybe from Hunter Biden or Hassan Piker. That's a given. But does anyone actually just sit down and think like that? Like, I'm just going to blow everything, blow my life up and make this. I just don't think so. I just don't think that that's the way it is. I don't know. And you asked, is every Halloween costume supposed to be Hollywood quality or can there be leeway?
4: Right.
3: I don't know. I feel like I already know what I'm going to be for Halloween.
4: What's that?
3: I'm not going to tell you. It's like it depends on if my friend wants to go along with me because it's a two-parter.
4: Is it?
3: Yes. Oh. Absolutely. And no, Chris can't do it.
4: This is getting interesting.
3: Although I have a suggestion for Chris but I don't think he could actually do it because that would be, I don't know. We'll see. I'll tell you on break.
4: Okay.
3: Or here, I'll hang on. Everybody in radio land, I'll tell Kane real quick. Give me a second here. That's what I want to do.
4: I like that.
3: It's good, isn't it?
4: I like
3: that. Is that good?
4: That's good.
3: That's good. That'll be good. It's good. It's a good one. So we'll see. It has to be a surprise for you guys, so you watch on Halloween.
4: Yes.
3: So, but that means she would have to pop in so people would understand it. You know what I mean?
4: Right.
3: So. We'll see. I haven't cleared it yet, so we'll see. We have more on the way as we roll towards today in stupidity. And, of course, make sure you go to Substack. I got some really good stuff over at Substack for you, so make sure you ping over there and sign up if you haven't yet. Our partners who help bring you the program, it is our friends over at GhostBed. If you don't have a GhostBed, you must hate yourself. I'm so sorry for you right now. Let me help you. 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Let's be honest about it. It's just no good. 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
0: So, a couple of things to get into before we wrap up. Let me pull this up. Make sure we have it. So, first, Dolly Parton, as you know, passed away yesterday. And that was announced. How nice that our British friends, it was their official royal family account. They had, what would you say this? Their British military.
22: The Royal Band.
0: The Royal Band play in front of, I think this is what, is this Westminster? This is Buckingham Palace. They played in front of Buckingham Palace to honor her. Watch this.

0: just so nice that they did this. Isn't that awesome? Good on them. I love it. Also, by the way, this is also the date back in 2021 that you had the Abbey Gate date. On August 26, 2021, ISIS-K suicide bombing at Abbey Gate. And we ended up losing service members in that attack. We had Staff Sergeant Darren Hoover, Sergeant Yanni Picardo, Sergeant Nicole Gee, Corporal Hunter Lopez, Corporal Dakin Page, Corporal Humberto Sanchez, Lance Corporal David Espinoza, Lance Corporal Jared Schmidt, Lance Corporal Riley McCollum, Lance Corporal Dylan Marola, and Lance Corporal Kareem Nicole. So, and that's Marines. We had U.S. Navy. We had our hospital man, Maxton Soviak, and U.S. Army Staff Sergeant Ryan Noss. All of these guys, with the exception of Staff Sergeant Hoover, who was in his 30s, all of them were 25 and younger. Age 25 and younger. A handful of them 20. And they, these 13 service members, they knew what was happening. They knew the guy. You all know the story that was coming towards the gate doing it. And they got their orders to stay, to hold their position. And they did. To hold position. And they stayed where they were. And the rest is now in horribly sad history. So never forget what happened then. August 26, 2021, today. In the meantime, today in Stupidity King. Woo!
1: There's a lot of stupid to pull from. You know, I don't think you understand how difficult.
0: You're just rolling in it. You're just actually, so, yeah, you're just surrounded by it.
1: Scrooge McDuck.
0: It's everywhere, all in the audio.
1: And all the stupid. Let's do Phillies DA Larry Krasner here. We did this earlier, and I just think it's when a guy is operating more emotionally than he is intellectually, this is what you get. And, you know, it's coincidence he's a Democrat. Let's hear what he had to say here.
2: I'm going to have a paperweight sitting on my desk. You know what that paperweight's going to be? It's going to be a piece of the ballroom after we all blow it up. That's what it's going to be.
1: Oh, he says something stupid here. Listen to this part.
2: In an official ceremony, just so we're clear.
1: Official ceremony.
2: In an official ceremony.
1: What are you going to do?
2: We're going to blow it up, and we're going to get the taxpayers their money back.
1: Okay, that's the part.
0: Okay, but it's not taxpayers. Right. It's all privately funded. This guy doesn't even know what he's talking about.
1: Except for that underbelly from the military that's, you know, designed to protect the entire White House.
0: Yeah, I mean, this has all been, it's all been privately funded.
1: So, I mean, he had like three levels of stupid in just that one little tiny speech, so I had to highlight it.
0: He's a Clinton stooge.
1: You're welcome, everyone.
0: The Clintons actually, like their little toadies, actually thought he would be a good addition to the Supreme Court. Believe it or not. Craziness. Trump also ordered flags half-mast for Dolly, too. Not classy. All right, folks. That does it for us today. Make sure you find us over at Substack, Chapter and Verse, YouTube, Facebook, like, and subscribe to the podcast as well. I'll be back with you tomorrow.
3: A message from Tia Mori, actress and Fair Celebrity Ambassador.
4: 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It's lived. 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For families managing food allergy, that same spirit of preparation means everything. 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

0: ABC News. I'm Dave Packer. A dire situation in Nepal. Police there say more than 160 people have been killed after catastrophic flooding. ABC's James Longman.
1: This wall of water unleashed as much energy as a 5.2 magnitude earthquake. Some estimates put it as high as 160 feet. It's left behind a trail of destruction, the mud and the debris now complicating search and rescue efforts.
0: Officials there say 47 Americans are among the hundreds missing, and Australian Prime Minister Anthony Albanese says there are also more than 30 Australians unaccounted for in Nepal.
2: Nepal, you know, is a developing country. It doesn't have the resources that an event like that would have in Australia. So information is difficult. Now, our thoughts are with all those who'll be concerned about their loved ones today.
0: Meta agreeing to pay up to $18 billion to settle a landmark case brought by dozens of states. The lawsuit against Meta accused the company of designing Facebook and Instagram to be addictive to children. ABC's Elizabeth Schulze.
3: As part of the agreement, for users under age 18, Instagram and Facebook will set two-hour daily time limits, block the apps from midnight to 6 a.m., hide like counts, and ban some beauty filters.
4: Finally, something was done.
3: Outside the California courtroom, Victoria Hinks emotional. She says her 16-year-old daughter, Alexandra, took her own life after getting addicted to social media.
4: No amount of money is ever going to bring my beautiful daughter back.
3: Meta denies any wrongdoing.
0: The brewing trade war between the U.S. and Canada showing no signs of ending, with Canada vowing retaliatory strikes on American goods starting in September to match U.S. 50% tariffs on Canadian goods. Ontario Premier Doug Ford once again called President Trump a bully.
5: And I usually don't use those words, but when your country's under attack and your province is under attack and this guy's just nothing but a bully, it resonated around the world.
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0: Some airport trouble at Chicago's O'Hare Wednesday. ABC's Morgan Norwood.
8: An American Airlines passenger jet pushing back from the gate, blowing 2 tires.
9: You understand that you've got, I can see 2 blown right tires on your main gear.
8: Emergency vehicles swarming the aircraft, initially bound for Charlotte, North Carolina. Passengers deplaning on the taxiway using stairs, later bussed to the terminal. It comes just 2 days after 2 different planes landing just hours apart suffered blown tires while landing at O'Hare.
0: Jurors are expected to hear closing arguments in the trial against Lindsey Clancy on Thursday.
10: Jurors heard from 84 witnesses across 21 days of testimony as prosecutors sought to prove that Lindsey Clancy murdered her 3 children. Her defense lawyer doesn't contest that she strangled the children in the basement of their family home, instead arguing she was suffering from postpartum psychosis and heard a voice in her head commanding her to kill the children.
11: And the voice, according to Lindsey, told her that if she did not follow the command, neither she nor her children would be safe.
10: If Clancy is found not guilty due to insanity, she'd be sent to a state psychiatric facility. If she's convicted of murder, she faces a mandatory life sentence. Peter Haralambos, ABC News.
0: A federal judge ordered actor Justin Baldoni and the studio behind the film It Ends With Us to pay his co-star Blake Lively nearly $400,000 in attorney's fees. NVIDIA reported its latest earnings report, doubling its revenue from last year to a whopping $96.22 billion. Dave Packer, ABC News.
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0: Now, it's Red Eye Radio. Gary McNamara and Eric Harley talk about everything from politics to social issues and news of the day. Whether you're up late or you're just starting your day, welcome to the show from the Relief Factor Studios. This is Red Eye Radio.
1: All across America, we are Red Eye Radio. He is Eric Harley and I'm Gary McNamara. All right.
2: What?
1: I was... I was...
2: You were wrong!
1: Okay.
2: Wrong! You were wrong.
1: Yesterday, I said, because we looked at the whole Fetterman thing.
2: Mm-hmm.
1: You know, about his... Was it the New York Times poll? I forgot what it was. Just reading here from Fox News Politics, Fetterman's collapse among his own party is staggering. Just 22% of Pennsylvania Democrats now view him favorably, down from 74% 2 years ago. That's a 52-point free fall. Here's the twist. 73% of Pennsylvania Republicans now back him. Now, it didn't say back him. That's incorrect. It said they have a favorable view of him.
2: Yeah.
1: Making him more popular among GOP voters than their own Senator Dave McCormick. Okay. Excuse me.
2: All right.
1: Senate Majority Leader Thune confirmed he's had conversations with Fetterman about joining the Republican conference.
2: Mm.
1: So the conference, so,
2: well,
1: you know, that he would be, what, an independent, but conference with them? But I would be, you know, and with the, so I'm not completely wrong. But I just said, you know, Republicans are not going to make him a candidate. They might.
2: Well,
1: if you're going to be in the Republican conference in your next election, do you run as a Republican? Remember, I like Fetterman when it comes to his opinion on anti-Semitism and the insanity of the Democratic Party. But he votes with the Democrats 85 to 90% of the time.
2: Yeah.
1: So if you join the Republican conference and you're voting with Democrats 85 to 95% of the time, what's the point? And that's, I was wrong where I said, I don't think the Republicans would want to really, you know, they want to focus on him to show the insanity of the Democratic Party. But the fact is, he votes with Democrats 85 to 90% of the time. Maybe I am wrong on that. Maybe Republicans will say, look, we've gone so far left, Fetterman fits in with us.
2: Well, but the question is, would he actually follow through, and would he be voting more with the Republicans after that? Is that
1: right?
2: Is it going to be a clear change, or is he going to do what the Republicans are doing and becoming more left?
1: Well, but I mean, Bernie Sanders is an independent.
2: Yeah. Yeah.
1: But he votes with Democrats. He conferences with Democrats.
2: Yeah.
1: But he votes with them, what, 95 to 100% of the time?
2: Oh, yeah.
1: Maybe 100% of the time?
2: Right.
1: 98, 99% of the time?
2: Yeah.
1: For Thune to be saying, you know, we'd like to have Fetterman join the Republican conference, you know, okay, I'm an independent, but I'm a Democrat, but I conference with the Republicans.
2: Yeah.
1: And somebody who votes 90%, 85 to 90% Democrat, what's the point?
2: Yeah, exactly. You know, if he's not going to change his fundamental convictions and have that reflect in his voting, then and I don't know that I'm there yet that I'm confident he would do that. I don't know. He would have to come out and say, here's where I've had my change of heart. You know, now, the problem is if he's, you know, here in a few years running for re-election, he's got to convince the people of his state, you know, look, I'm going to run as an independent. I think the Democratic Party has gone way too far. I'm not going to stand for the anti-Semitism, and you go on and, you know, I mean.
1: Well, but he said what would change me to become a Republican would be if my party became the anti-Semitism party. They are!
2: Well, no, that's it. They already, it's, you're
1: there.
2: They
1: are, I know.
2: You're there. And you know, it's going to take a lot for me to believe that he's going to trust that he's going to do that, unless he comes out and actually says, you know, because he would have to go through issue by issue on fiscal issues, on a number of things. Again, 9 out of 10 times he's voting with his party and he's calling out the radicals. But if you're still voting with them, you're not really changing. And you're just talking.
1: You got to wear a shirt and tie if you're a Republican.
2: You do. Under your hoodie and basketball shorts. You wear the basketball shorts over your suit. But
1: wow. The Democrats would agree to go back to the old dress code if that was the case.
2: Right.
1: Sorry.
2: Exactly.
1: What was the point I wanted to make here? I forgot what it was.
2: But if he's he's not going to, then, you know.
1: Oh, I know. Yeah. On the anti-Semitism, I can see Democrats. You guys are wrong. We're not anti-Semitic. We disagree with the anti-Semitism. We just believe that anti-Semitism is all part of the big tent,
2: no.
1: And that we should have discussions on it.
2: Yeah. Okay. Yeah.
1: That's what they're doing. Everybody now is doing the big tent.
2: Yeah.
1: Even right. I figured they would drop it, and they're not.
2: No.
1: Oh no. You know, we're a big tent. So, you know, Nazism, fascism, socialism, communism, anti-Semitism, misogyny, that's all part of our big tent.
2: Yeah.
1: We include that in our, we want to include that in our big tent. Why?
2: Right.
1: Why?
2: Right.
1: Why?
2: You don't think it, and then they're trying to walk that line where, oh, I don't agree with it, but we have to include it. If you don't agree with it, you have to call it out. If you don't agree with it, what you're saying is it's wrong.
1: Well, if you're a part of a political party and you say, I don't believe in it,
2: yeah,
1: and it's the most radical, it's promoting the most radical things in human history, You should be saying it has no place in our party because here's what our party stands for.
2: Yeah.
1: And what they're saying, no, racism, misogyny, anti-Semitism, Nazism. We don't agree with it, but that has a place within our party.
2: Yeah, right.
1: We should be discussing those issues. I'm sorry, in my political party, I don't need to be discussing. Let's talk about the benefits of Nazism and communism and anti-Semitism and bigotry and misogyny and sexism.
2: Nope.
1: Let's talk about it. You know, I want to be able to see your point.
2: Yeah, right.
1: You know, please explain to me why the hatred of biological women is a good thing. Am I missing something? Is it me? Have I not had an open enough mind to understand your racism and your misogyny? Does racism and misogyny have a point? And am I missing that point? Let's have that discussion.
2: Let's have a discussion.
1: No and hell no should be the answer.
2: Exactly.
1: And they can't do it.
2: They can't.
1: Why? Because they don't believe they can win an election, but they actually believe it has a part in their party, and they favor, whatever degree they favor it, because if you don't favor it, then you don't sit there and say Nazism, anti-Semitism is a part.

0: part of our party.
1: Right.
0: Misogyny is a part of our party. Hating women is a part of our party. Judging people by groups and not individuals is part of our party.
1: Yeah.
0: Because a party is supposed to promote a particular ideological narrative, a number of ideological narratives on the issues of what they believe. And if you detract from that, then you should question why we should have that person in our political party.
1: Yeah. I mean, it's, I don't, again, they're trying to walk the fence. Because November 4th, they'll be right at it. Whether they win or lose, they'll be right at it again. If they, well, especially if they win. If they win either the House or the Senate. They're going to be right at it again. They're going to be, well, no, we believe blah, blah, blah, blah, blah, blah, blah, blah, blah. This is some of the Democrats just trying not to go overboard because they know in either in their districts or in their state that they can't get away with that kind of radicalism out loud.
0: So I should expand it more.
1: Yeah.
0: The racism of identity politics, the racism of anti-Semitism, the misogyny of the radical transgender movement, the women hatred of that, destroying the Constitution, getting rid of the Senate, getting rid of the Electoral College, getting rid of the President of the United States, because the President of the United States would be under the control of a one branch legislature because the Senate would be gone. The Supreme Court, gone.
1: Yeah.
0: Defund, no military, no police. These are all the things that Democrats are saying should be a big part of their party. That, oh, okay, no. The health care to cut off the genitals of young, of children.
1: Yeah.
0: This is something that we all agree on. You know, I mean, it's just, it's absolute insanity. I mean, it's just crazy. And it is, in a way, I have a perverted sense of awe because you cannot believe that half the country is going along with it. You know, we have no problem. And there's a ton of conservative talk show hosts and Republican-leaning talk show hosts that criticize the Republican Party and the president when they disagree with him.
1: Yeah.
0: It happens all the time. There is a healthy debate within the party.
1: Right.
0: There isn't inside the Democratic Party. None. And the Republicans have none of the absolute insane, evil, radical proposals that the Democrats have. Not even close.
1: No. No.
0: And not even on the whole, you know, if you want to talk to tariff issue, tariffs are something that's been mainstream. Whether you agree with it or disagree with it, tariffs have been mainstream for a significant period of time, for 100 years in this country at least.
1: Yeah.
0: It's been something that has been talked about economically speaking.
1: Right.
0: And so, but you look at it, the debate goes back and forth. There's nothing like the radicalism. You know, I'm glad that we mentioned the poll that was done. I forgot what college did it. Did the poll and said, no, the radicalism is in the Democratic Party.
1: Yeah.
0: Republicans believe the same thing, really basically the same thing that they believed for a long time. There may be a populist economic movement that I completely disagree with that's more liberal, but it's all within the mainstream. And Republicans have held that, you know, good God, some of the things that Trump has promoted and the populist, economic wing has proposed. Buchanan was talking about 40, 50 years ago.
1: Right. You know, and this is the problem that we have, especially when we talk about, these ideas now that come straight from socialism that are seeping into the Republican Party, ownership in business and things like this. Both Josh Hawley and the president have introduced ideas like that, and others, they're not alone. By the way, it's not the first time the Republican Party has moved further left. They have been doing this for years. It's one of our greatest concerns. And it gives more and more credibility to the populace out there saying, well, yeah, they're both the same party. You know, there's little difference. Actually, there are differences. Still today, there are differences. But those differences are disappearing if the GOP is going to kick the door open for the left, for the Democratic Party to come in and enact full socialism, because they can take the ball and run with it once they get into power. The Democrats can say, hey, the GOP agrees with us on this.
0: Yeah, but on, you know, on price controls, you brought up, for example, Josh Hawley, who believes in certain price, you know, controls,
1: yeah,
0: you know, for credit cards, for
1: right,
0: example. That
1: right,
0: it's
1: yeah,
0: price controls is what
1: right,
0: it is.
1: Mm-hmm.
0: Nixon,
1: mm-hmm,
0: a Republican.
1: Yeah.
0: He put price controls into action.
1: Yep.
0: And we saw the disaster.
1: It didn't work.
0: So, you know, these are things that Republicans discuss back and forth, but they aren't getting rid of the Constitution of the United States.
1: Right.
0: They're not child mutilation and women hatred. It's
1: right,
0: not the racism of the, you know, identity of the identity politics, judging people by groups and not individuals. It's not the filth of anti-Semitism that exists in there in the Democratic Party. These are ideas that no major political party has, that the mainstream of that party has held. That's the difference.
1: Those are the clear differences. That's why I said there are still big yeah, differences between the two. Huge differences.
0: Yeah.
1: So quit opening the door for them on other things that matter and will matter long term.
0: We are Red Eye Radio.
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3: And from the food safety perspective, whether food is hot or cold, a brown paper bag lunch is not the way to go.
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3: Not to mention the potential of a brown paper bag ripping as cold sources melt or hot liquids accidentally spill and get the paper wet. Carruthers adds that if for whatever reason a parent is unable to keep a perishable school lunch cold,
4: there are plenty of non-perishable and shelf-stable items to eat,
3: such as fresh, uncut fruit. I'm Rod Bain reporting for the U.S. Department of Agriculture in Washington, D.C.
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0: We are Red Eye Radio. He is Eric Carlin. I'm Gary McNamara. Some inflation numbers out yesterday. We'll get to that following the bottom of the hour. In other news, because of the popularity of the WDSA, the NFL has ended their Pro Bowl game.
1: Oh.
0: Well, that's spin, isn't it?
1: Yeah, right. That's I love that.
0: Massive spin.
1: That's yeah.
0: Massive inaccurate spin there.
1: Yeah.
0: But the NFL, I mean, they ended the tackle game, what, in 2022?
1: Yeah.
0: Because nobody wanted to play in it anymore. It was like, no, I'll get injured.
1: I can't afford an injury for this.
0: I can't afford an injury. You know? And so, and then it was like they kept going down the line until people would accept it. And it was like, that's sort of diluting it a little bit. So then they decided to hold flag football games.
1: Sorry.
0: And after the numbers this year, I think the numbers which I think were like 2 million.
1: Yeah.
0: It had gone up to, the first year there's a curiosity when they did the flag football. There 6 million people watched, went down to 2 million. They're like, why are we doing this?
1: Yeah, right.
0: Why
1: just move on.
0: Why are we playing flag
1: football? We already have exhibit games. They're called games. It's called the football season.
0: Well, no, the exhibition games would be the preseason games.
1: You know, that's the warm up for the season. You don't need any more exhibition games.
0: Oh,
1: you know, the real interest has always been the actual season.
0: Yeah, it's like but the real big thing is, you know, especially in football, the average football player, you know, that is like 4 years.
1: Yeah.
0: And you sit there and you see these people that play for, you know, 3 years and their knee goes and yeah, they may get, you know, but on the lower rung, you know, and that's why they tell these players, look, you may sit there, you may be making $700,000 a year, but you got your agent, you got this, you got this.
1: Yeah.
0: After 4 years, you're probably done.
1: Yeah.
0: So you may totally get in cash $1 million and after expenses, you have $800,000. Well, that's it. You got to go get a regular job now. You put that away for your retirement.
1: A friend of mine that I graduated high school with, Marvin Allen, he played for the Patriots after he graduated from Tulane and played for 4 years as a running back. You know, didn't hold any records or anything else. But after that 4 years, went to work in the back office for many teams, most recently the Dolphins as assistant GM.
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3: Yeah.
4: Now, let's just talk about what we can bring for dessert.
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1: And he is Eric Cronin. I'm Gary McNamara. More inflation numbers, but different inflation numbers are out. We'll get to that in just a minute.
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1: You know, when we talk about inflation, there are actually two reports that come out each month for the month before. One is the Consumer Price Index, and the other is a Personal Consumption Expenditure Price Index called the PCE. There's the CPI, then there's the PCE. The PCE came out yesterday. We already got the Consumer Price Index, a couple weeks ago.
2: Yeah.
1: On it. Now, the Fed uses this. This is their preferred forecasting tool. They believe that this is probably, which means they believe it's more accurate.
2: Yeah, right.
1: Now, just so you know, when the Consumer Price Index tracks items directly paid for by consumers, it excludes medical costs paid by insurance or government programs. PCE gets its data from business surveys, what business sells, whereas the CPI gets its data directly from consumer surveys, what households say they buy. So it's it's different. So it's the total cost of things. For example, if you buy something, if your insurance company pays higher medical costs, that should count.
2: Yeah.
1: You know, pay for it, but it counts, and that's why they.
2: But somebody is. Yeah.
1: That's why they look and go, well, that's the entire. We're talking about inflation through the entire system. We need to count more of the entire system if it's going to be accurate. But the personal consumption expenditures increased a seasonally adjusted 0.2% for the month, putting the annual inflation rate at 3.7%. The Commerce Department reported yesterday. Both were 0.1 percentage points above the consensus. Stripping out food and energy costs, it rose 3.3% and 0.2% in line with forecast. The report also showed that the personal income rose 0.4% while spending increased 0.2%, both stronger than expected. That means for that month of July, actually, the income rose. Now, for the last couple of years, income has not kept up with inflation, and that's still the case. That hasn't evened it out yet or put it above. Goods prices actually declined in the month of July in this report, driven by 2.7% decrease in gasoline and other related goods. Now, that's going to go up for August.
2: Yeah.
1: I saw 390 the other day, 389. It's the highest I've seen it in Texas since the war began. Now, the other gas station
2: I saw it
1: down the
2: Oklahoma.
1: Road was 359.
2: Yeah, I saw it in Oklahoma at 430 a gallon. But it was an isolated gas station that was, I don't know where they got their pricing. And I thought, this has to be wrong. That has to be the diesel price. No, the diesel price was like 540. It was crazy. And then just down the road, it was 379. And when I got back into Texas, So I don't know why in the world they had it up to $4.30 a gallon. That's a huge swing, but it was isolated. That's the highest I've seen it so far throughout all this. So, yeah.
1: I'm actually looking at the report. You know, I'm looking at the actual U.S. Bureau of Labor Statistics. They don't have it. You know, they don't have it broken down like they do the CPI into different products. Because that's the thing that we've talked about. When you get to the products that people actually buy, that's the problem. But it's done now. It really doesn't matter. We're basically set for the election. And the election is, when it comes to what's negative for the Republicans, it's the fact that prices... And the majority of the public blames the Trump administration and Republicans for the prices.
2: Yeah.
1: Right. And the war. And on the Democrat side, it's all the insanity that we've talked about. Now, the positive would be what, and this is what the public would notice. You know, we talked about what Newt Gingrich wrote about yesterday, you know, the whole deregulation and all that. But that's to the public, blah, blah, blah, blah, blah.
2: Right.
1: It isn't to us. It means something. You know, the fact that the murder rate is the lowest that it's been, what? How long? The murder rate has just plummeted.
2: Yeah. Did I see 10 years?
1: Is that 10 years? No. Way longer than that. Way longer. Decades. It was just unbelievable how low the murder rate, you know, is, you know, in this country. So... you know, when you look at crime, you look at deregulation, there's a ton of stuff that the Trump administration has done good. The problem is the only thing that matters to a significant portion of the public, which I would say would be independents, is their own personal economy. Now, the other thing, though, that makes... That you look in when you look at what the pollsters are looking at, even if the public blames Republicans and the Trump administration for their own personal economy, they don't believe Democrats are the solution, and Democrats are insane right now in the issues.
2: Yeah. Yeah.
1: The other thing is, Trump is the Republican Party. He is.
2: Mm-hmm.
1: That's the, you know, that's it, when the president... And especially a president as strong as he is, the Republicans have followed along with him, so there's really no difference. But when you actually get down to an election in the House or even the Senate, how important is the president versus the personalities and how they promote it? You know, how they promote what they're going to do for your particular state. There's a ton of unknowns here. You know, I, for example, how the polls way were off on the members of the DSA. But then the number of people that thought that Darlene Graham had no chance. There are a bunch of you know, conservative political people out there saying, oh, we got it wrong. We thought no way would she win after that blunder. And that's why we say, look, we... Last thing I'm going to do is make a prediction. I made a sort of prediction and was wrong on it yesterday. Not a real big one, but when I said they go, Republicans will never want Fetterman to run because he, you know, as a Republican, but they want him to join the conference. So I view that as being partially wrong if Thune is asking him to be part of the conference when he votes 85 to 90% Democrat. And does that mean down the road that if he decided to run as a Republican, that the Republican establishment would actually say, let's put a guy in there who disagrees with us 85 to 90% of the time.
2: Right.
1: And make him part of our party.
2: Right.
1: I don't want that tent to be that big.
2: Okay, so

0: one report here saying that in 2024 that the rate was the lowest since 1969, according to analysis of the FBI data. And they've been keeping consistent data, they say, since 1960. The one I saw, another one, a claim I saw, wasn't a decade, it was a century, saying going back to 1900.
1: That's what I saw that too, but I didn't know if that was accurate.
0: There's some caveats to those numbers,
1: right?
0: Because they look at the consistency of how the data was basically tracked. And now, in the modern age, of course, we have even in the 60s. Starting in 1960, it became more consistent keeping track of that data. And it was, I was thinking decade, but it actually was century. But I don't know that that claim is accurate. So I'd have to look at the details of how they got to those numbers. Still, murder rates down. You know, and if you look at that, and let's just say, okay, since 1969, you know, it's a big deal. But, you know, there what really concerns me is this new violence. Maybe it's not so new, but this embracing of violent tactics by the left. When you think about, there was another story yesterday. I do have that story saved. And it shows this correlation. I'd have to get into the study, but it shows this correlation between, this is from the New York Post, this correlation between transgenders and essentially acceptable violence. And to me, that is the most radical concern, or concern of the radicals that I have right now, is they believe they're justifying the violence. Whether it's Charlie Kirk, the murdering of Brian Thompson, or on and on and on. And of course, we have to include multiple attempts on the current president's life.
1: Well, when you look at, the Jared Polis comment from Colorado, where on Hassan Piker, all part of the big tent. And even if there's some things I may disagree, we disagree here. And the rally he had, where they're basically singing the song mocking the death of Charlie Kirk.
0: Yeah.
1: And right. You don't have you don't have the Colorado governor to come out and say, this guy's a piece of crap.
0: Yeah.
1: You know, I'm a Democrat, but the Democrats don't support, we don't cheer the death of someone
0: due to
1: an assassination.
0: Here's the story from Josh Christensen at the New York Post. This is from yesterday afternoon. Shocking in quotations there. Shocking, this is the headline. Shocking study shows link between transgender ideology and left-wing violence. And it goes to, you know, explain what they have seen, what they have actually demonstrated. Now, they do point out here in this article, they start by saying the Trump administration funded researchers and independent collaborators found a startling correlation between proponents of transgender ideology and left-wing violence. But didn't we already know this? I mean, haven't we already seen that evidence? The study is interesting to look at, but you're seeing this correlation play out. We already know the correlation. We know the correlation between the person accused of killing Charlie Kirk and transgender, his transgender partner. This is nothing new, but this study kind of points out, and again, if it's accurate, and if there's peer review of this study, it is a great concern, and it should be. The left is embracing violence more and more.
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Beer Red Eye Radio, he is Eric Cronin, and I'm Gary McNamara. But as for inflation, that's set now in the people's mind. That's not going to change before. So we'll see what happens. But yeah. Basically.

0: it's going to be the war. And by the way, I'm not talking about how I think, because I think the president taking on Iran was the correct thing to do. I don't like how they went back and forth. I didn't like the memorandum of understanding. I don't want to have a deal with them unless the deal is complete and total surrender. I think that that they haven't wobbled. The president hasn't wobbled in a significant period of time now over the economic blockade. And I hope he continues that way. If he does, he has my support there. But independents, which decide every election, I don't think their minds where my mind is at all.
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7: From ABC News, I'm Dave Packer. A growing response to the devastation in Nepal. The United Nations says it's mobilizing rescue efforts after deadly flash flooding Wednesday that the Nepalese officials say left over 162 people dead and hundreds missing, including tourists from around the world.
8: Buildings toppled, entire villages in Nepal wiped out. Screams of terror. It's believed a landslide hit a glacier and debris from that glacier came down with incredible force. The event had the energy equivalent of a 5.2 magnitude earthquake, according to the USGS. The water moving as fast as 44 miles per hour. Events like this have occurred before in the Himalayas. When the rock comes down the mountain, the energy warms up glacial ice, causing it to melt and move with landslide debris.
7: ABC's Alex Stone. Facebook and Instagram's parent company Meta will pay roughly $18 billion to settle a lawsuit accusing the company of deliberately designing its platforms to be addictive to young users. New Jersey, among the states involved, State Attorney General Jennifer Davenport.
9: One of the important pieces of our of this settlement agreement, assuming the court adopts it, is that there is that ongoing monitoring and audit feature that we have as states to make sure that we're holding them accountable and they're doing exactly what they're supposed to do.
7: Meta did not admit to any wrongdoing. A bizarre boat theft story with a deadly ending. A 27-year-old man suspected of stealing a luxury sailboat in Jersey City was shot and killed Wednesday during an exchange of gunfire with police in Newport, Rhode Island, where the stolen boat was found. Grateful boat owner Jim Bonomo.
10: Everybody was looking for her, and I guess we have a great outcome as long as that police officer is okay.
7: The suspect identified as 27-year-old Brendan Norris. The officer shot is said to be in stable condition. You're listening to ABC News.
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7: A record-setting robot show at the World Humanoid Robot Games in Beijing, featuring Olympic-style competitions for more than the thousands to showcase the latest robot technology. ABC's Britt Clennett.
13: More than 2,000 robots from 666 teams across 16 countries, although most of them are Chinese. They have been crashing into barriers, falling down. We've seen them march in formation, play football, throw punches, trying to navigate obstacle courses, even doing Tai Chi.
7: Fresh concerns about the tech war with China. As ABC's Catherine Falders reports, the DOJ claims that they've successfully seized 3 Chinese-owned internet domains used by hackers.
14: According to the release, that they attempted to target them, but it does not appear that they were actually breached. And this has been going on for years, some time. This group that DOJ mentioned today uses infrastructure to compromise critical infrastructure since 2018. Now, the court documents released today do not clearly state the scale of the attack against several of these government agencies that have been identified as victims.
7: A federal judge in Washington, D.C. Wednesday declined a request from the Justice Department to dismiss Trump ally Stephen Bannon's contempt of Congress conviction. U.S. District Judge Carl Nichols, who was appointed to the federal bench by President Trump in 2019, told prosecutors in the ruling that he was dismissing the case without prejudice, meaning that they'll need a better explanation if they want another chance to clean Bannon's record. Dave Packer, ABC News.
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0: Now, it's Red Eye Radio. Gary McNamara and Eric Harley talk about everything from politics to social issues and news of the day. Whether you're up late or you're just starting your day, welcome to the show from the Relief Factor Studios. 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
1: All across America, we are Red Eye Radio. He is Eric Harley and I'm Gary McNamara. And so yesterday, the death of Tim Curry, also 80 years old.
2: Yeah.
1: And it's interesting because first thing I think of is Home Alone 2. You know, it's like, well, what about the Rocky Horror Picture Show? And I went, are you kidding me? I was never into that at all.
2: First of all, I'm not a fan of musicals. And you know what? If people want to go and they want to do the cosplay and sing along, that's great. Whatever. That's fine. For me, it was a TV movie. Actually, it was a miniseries. It. Stephen King.
1: Oh, yeah. It. Yeah. Yeah.
2: And his face in that makeup was perfect.
1: I agree with you.
2: Oh, my gosh. Scary. And I thought,
1: that's the one in the cave, right?
2: Yeah. Yeah. It's
1: the
2: in
1: kid,
2: cave.
1: The kids.
2: And,
1: yeah.
2: And it starts with, you know, him hiding in the sewer drain.
1: Yeah, okay,
2: at first,
1: yeah,
2: you know,
1: yeah, okay,
2: and then
1: yeah.
2: The whole thing, and then the balloons and all of that. But his face in that clown makeup, I never had, you know, some people will tell you, oh, man, I got a fear of clowns. I never had a fear of clowns until then. And it was just, I mean, it was just all day scary. And Richard Thomas was in that movie. It was, you know.
1: Yes,
2: I'm not the biggest Stephen King fan. I just take it, you know, movie by movie, book by book, whatever. It's, you know, there are some that I like and some that are like, eh. Yeah. And that one, though.
1: And that's tough for you since you agree with his politics.
2: Oh, I'm such a big fan of his politics. I 100% agree. It's a big tent here at Red Eye Radio.
1: Not that big of a tent.
2: It's not that big. And it wouldn't be a circus tent with clowns, I'll tell you that right now. But it's, no, but it was, for me, I don't know, maybe it's growing up with those TV movies that came out. I think of Kurt Russell as Elvis. I think of all these great movies that were made for TV movies. And this was a Stephen King miniseries, basically. And it was, man, it was Tim Curry in that makeup. I didn't know that he had suffered a stroke a few years ago. And he had basically been trying to recover since. And I saw an interview with him. This goes back several months. And I had no idea. I had no idea. You know, when Dolly Parton passed, we didn't really know of her cancer. There was something going on. We knew when her sister put out the message saying, we need you to pray for Dolly. And then Dolly came out and said, hey, there's nothing wrong. She's, you know, I'm fine. God bless my sister, but I'm going to be around for a long time and that kind of thing. But when artists kind of keep that to themselves, and I think I thought immediately of Norm MacDonald, he was battling cancer, they say, for over 10 years.
1: Yep.
2: Never once brought it up. And, you know, his last stand-up bit he did on Letterman, which was his last appearance on Letterman, like in Letterman's last week on CBS, he cried at the end because Letterman gave him so much airtime over the years. But I had to wonder, you know, after he had passed, how much of that was, you know, he knew that this was, you know, it was just that it was the end of an era, but also at that time he was battling his illness. So there's a lot of stuff that you don't see by these famous people, and it is actually by design. The word is

0: Norm MacDonald didn't want people to think of him in that way. They wanted him to think of him because of his comedy. And you could probably, I don't know this, you could probably apply that to Dolly Parton. She's somebody who's adored. She probably didn't want to burden people with her illness and have them all concerned. She wants everybody to be happy, you know. And I don't know about Tim Curry, because he did eventually talk about his stroke. But dying at the age of 80, because he had said during the interview, you know, every day is a challenge. He had been recovering for quite some time of this stroke, and every day was a challenge. And again, this goes back several months ago is when I saw it. And I don't know exactly what, I can't remember when that stroke happened, but he said he had been fighting to recover from that stroke. And had limited mobility since.
1: You know, because you think about it, when you're a celebrity and you have a very, very sad story, you know, of sickness. For example, Christina Applegate.
0: Yeah, yeah.
1: From Married with Children.
0: Yeah, who battles MS.
1: Yeah, and she was in the hospital for a while there.
0: Yeah.
1: Just got out, a couple weeks ago, again.
0: Right.
1: And she talks publicly, about it. Now, she doesn't have, you know, for example, she's not active, really.
0: Right.
1: You know, she was in a couple of things, but, you know, it's extremely sad. I don't mind it if they do that. It doesn't bother me at all.
0: Yeah.
1: I still,
0: if they talk about it, or
1: if they talk about their illness.
0: Oh, no, no. I think their intent is to help people and say, hey, you know, for those going through it, a progressive MS is very, very, very tough.
1: And it makes me appreciate, because, you know, as remember when Married with Children was controversial? Now you see, well, it would be today for the woke. It would be.
0: Yeah.
1: But if it could, like on YouTube, all the clips are there. I mean, because I just let it run and all of a sudden there's a bunch of Married with Children. Mm. By the way, the greatest populist speech ever in the history of Hollywood was Al Bundy and the beer tax. The best ever.
0: Yeah.
1: Best ever. Ever populist speech that's ever been done. J.D. Vance will never come close to that. What Al Bundy did.
0: Yeah.
1: But she had such an incredible, I mean, her timing, her comedic timing was some of the best I've ever seen from a young actor ever.
0: Yeah.
1: I mean, she was just, and the dumber she was, the better she could pull it off. And I don't think it's appreciated, because Married with Children was just viewed by some as sort of a B comedy.
0: Kind of a throwaway, yeah.
1: A throwaway, and it wasn't. I mean, it was...
0: It was well written. Well done.
1: Extremely. With age, it's like a fine wine.
0: Yeah, yeah.
1: You know, because just of the topics that they cover, and that, you know, basically they're the Babylon Bee. Nothing is sacred at all. It's sort of like the Mad Magazine, whatever, on everything, and everybody's in on the joke, and everybody is laughing. But her sense of comedic timing, to me, is some of the best I've ever seen on TV. She was that good at it, and was so young in doing it. But I tell you one thing about it, I'll never forget, when I worked at a radio station one time, and everybody except me, and maybe a couple of other people, they were all into the Rocky Horror Picture Show, and it got to be Halloween, and somebody had to, come on, Gary, you got to,
0: no,
1: I don't want to go.
0: No.
1: So I went, I was in the other room. I watched like 3 seconds of it. I go, not into it, guys.
0: It's not my thing.
1: Yeah. I just, and you know what they said to me?
0: Mm.
1: We sat and watched your Buffalo Bills lose another Super Bowl with you. That was so, as if I owed them then. I owed them to watch the Rocky Horror Picture Show. And I was like, I just don't, not in, it just doesn't do anything for me. I would just.
0: Tim Curry had a great comedy timing. You know, he was very good.
1: Oh, and in Home Alone 2?
0: Yeah.
1: He was fantastic in it. Absolutely fantastic.
0: Yeah. But I'll never look at clowns the same. Because of him.
1: I thought he was great in it.
0: You know, because you can put makeup, right, on people and their faces and their facial features kind of disappear. That didn't happen in that movie with him. It actually accentuated, and I think
1: that's great.
0: Maybe the makeup artists who were responsible for that knew that, and the casting agents and everyone knew that it actually brought out his facial features that made him look scary. And that is tough to do.
1: What a great observation.
0: You know, it wasn't, you could have put, I guess, a number of people, actors, in that makeup. But Tim Curry's eyes, his big eyes, and then his mouth, and because the clown had fangs, his mouth with the fangs, you can't duplicate that with, it would be hard to duplicate that. That's his facial features coming through that makeup. And that was the monster part. The clown isn't the monster. He made the clown the monster. And that was actually pretty scary to me. I mean, it was just well done. I don't freak out over horror movies, but that was well done. Well done. And, you look at performers, and it's, you see, thinking of Tim Curry at the age of 80, thinking of Dolly Parton at the age of 80, and that's because, well, thanks to, and she would have said this, she said it many times, thanks to surgery, most of her body wasn't 80.
1: No, but that's a great point. There are some people that are ageless. I can't imagine an 80-year-old Tim Curry. Can't imagine an 80-year-old Dolly Parton.
0: Well, Dolly's mindset, her energy,
1: the stereotype of it,
0: right?
1: The stereotype of an 80-year-old, what you would expect from the average person who is slowed down,
0: yeah,
1: a little bit, a little bit hunched over,
0: and right?
1: You could never imagine Tim Curry like that. Could never imagine Dolly Parton like
0: no,
1: that.
0: No, she and every time she went out, she presented herself exactly in the same manner, energy-wise, smile, sense of humor, and, of course, the makeup and the hair and the outfit, all of it. She knew, this is what my audience, this is what the public expects of me, and this is who I am as a person, so that's who I'm going to be.
1: You know, you think about it, the makeup and the hair and everything else, yet she related to the common person, unlike, I don't know, she crossed all cultural boundaries,
0: well,
1: all political boundaries, cultural boundaries, music boundaries, whatever.
0: Yeah.
1: She just crossed everything. It didn't matter that she had the big hair, the makeup, the glittery clothes, none of that mattered.
0: Nobody.
1: Everybody got who she was. She was viewed as genuine.
0: Yes.
1: With
0: I was about to
1: all
0: say,
1: the artificial stuff.
0: There is no one that has been more genuine while on the outside, right, presenting, let's just face it, not very genuine.
1: Exactly.
0: Think about that.
1: I know.
0: Because it would be easy, to just say, well, she's all hair and makeup. She's all hair and makeup, and also what was on the inside as a person was extremely genuine. I don't think anybody has ever, except for Gene Simmons, a kiss, worn that much makeup, that big a hair, heels that high, and then come off as a mostly grounded person as well.
1: Yeah. Yeah.
0: But maybe those two people, the only ones ever. But she was, and she was.
1: Yeah,
0: loved.
1: But you never saw Gene Simmons in his heyday, because he was always in the makeup.
0: Right.
1: You didn't see a lot of interviews.
0: Right.
1: She was who she was with the makeup.
0: Day one. Yeah. Day one.
1: That would be the difference, I would
0: and
1: say.
0: She, and again, she quit a successful show, leaving the Porter Wagoner show, went on her own, and knew she had more, to offer as an artist. And her work speaks for itself. I mean, if you want to talk about global respect that crossed genres.
1: Yeah.
0: I mean, when she was nominated, in the whole Rock and Roll Hall of Fame thing, people went, really? And then you think, well, I mean, she had some pop hits. And also, again, you think about the trendsetter that she was in terms of her work, what she created as music, as a songwriter and performer, you know, and probably maybe with hair and makeup, too. You know, she encouraged people, some women out there. But it was really about her as a person, you know. So, yeah, sad to hear about Tim Curry. I hate that anybody would have to suffer for any amount of time after a stroke or whatever illness, and certainly still reeling, you know, from the death of Dolly Parton, no doubt.
1: We are Red Eye Radio,
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7: We're on iRadio. He's Eric Carlin. I'm Gary McNamara. Do you remember just a couple of weeks ago when AOC was doing that interview and she was saying, well, that woke one, you know, that was... That was old stuff. We've moved on. And we went, what are you talking about? You haven't moved on at all. And then she said, well, are you a member of you're not a member of the DSA. No. Well, you're a member of the New York. Oh, yeah, the local one, but not the national. And we went, she's trying to separate herself from the DSA. That's not going to work.
8: No.
7: The national DSA is going to say, what are you talking about? Are you trying to say you're not a part of us? Because the whole thing where she talked about woke one, oh, that was just a silly thing that happened because of the times or whatever.
8: Yeah.
7: We go, what are you talking about? Woke two is worse than woke one.
8: Yes.
7: Well, AOC rejoins the DSA after membership lapse of 7 years.
8: Yeah, of course.
7: She had to. I'm sure she heard from the DSA. Don't you dare try to separate yourself from us.
8: Well, no, you can't. The radicals lead, and you cannot try, and there's no way. You can't get out of it. You and I have been predicting this stuff for years. You know, at some point you become the oppressor if you're not going to be as radical or more radical than the most radical of the left, then you're out. And they'll come after you.
7: And it's really interesting. The DSA said it decided to disclose AOC's membership details amid reports that she could run for president in the next election cycle. I'm telling you, it came from that interview where she tried to distance herself from the DSA. Oh, yeah, I'm a part of the DSA local chapter of New York, but not the national. Oh, no, not the national, no. And they just let it go. And you and I both said at the time, we went, I wonder if the national DSA is going to allow her to get away with it. Nope.
8: Nope.
7: You cannot try to. And that's what she was. The whole concept of that interview, she was trying to set herself up as a moderate.
8: Yeah.
7: Oh, what happened then? And that was because of 2020. But I mean, I forgot the word she used.
8: Right.
7: But
8: right.
7: She tried to poo-poo it. That's no big deal.
8: Right.
7: Oh, no, I'm not a part of the national DSA, just the local in New York.
8: Uh-huh.
7: Sorry, AOC.
8: Can't get away with that.

It all connects. The girl who walks for hours to bring home the family's water. The school she can't attend most days. The breakfast she didn't have. The rain that hasn't fallen in months. The danger around the next bend. Her little brother's belly laugh. Her mother's hug. Her dreams of being a teacher, an engineer, the mayor. All the reasons life is both so hard and so beautiful. It all connects. But so do we. 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
1: We are Red Eye Radio. He is Eric Harley, and I'm Gary McNamara. Oh, my gosh.
2: Oh, what? Geez, what?
1: You got it.
2: What do you have? What? What's happening?

0: What? What is it?
1: Mark Kelly. He was on with Peppermint Patty on MS Now.
0: Yeah.
1: That's Jen Psaki for people who don't know.
0: Right.
1: Listen to this, all right? You and I have not talked about this off the air. Okay.
0: Yeah.
1: On Wednesday's broadcast of MSN What Time Is It, the briefing with Peppermint Patty, Senator Mark Kelly said Secretary of War Pete Hegseth's attitude that the U.S. military is all about killing people is not healthy. He said, I think the Secretary of Defense has done the members of the military a big disservice by the way he's been conducting himself on the job, getting on stage, talking about about focusing on the military being lethal. That attitude from the top, it's not healthy for members of the military to hear this. I mean, just the stuff he was saying today, so you could see why officers who have attended service academies, imagine if you went to West Point and every day you were walking by a plaque where it says when the law and orders are in conflict, you follow the law, and then you think about that, and you think about some of the things the military is being asked to do. And then you have a Secretary of Defense that's talking about setting records, 10,000 targets struck in this period of time, and now we set a new record, 12,000.
0: Mm-hmm.
1: What an idiot.
0: Yeah.
1: That's what the military is about. We live in a society. You know, it was the same thing. You know, you saw how many people were deported from Washington.
0: Yeah.
1: You saw that, right?
0: Yeah.
1: Last weekend. Thousands.
0: Yeah.
1: Not a peep. Americans want things done. They don't want to know how the sausage is made. And right. that's what Mark Kelly is doing there. That's the reason that the military exists. Military exists to defend the United States of America and to protect our national interests. How do you do that? How does a military do that? You kill people.
0: Yeah. You have to defend the U.S. And how do you defend the U.S.? You kill people.
1: You kill the enemy. There's nothing immoral about saying that.
0: Wow.
1: And this is where Mark Kelly, you know, he sort of goes along. It's interesting because he is out in space a lot. Remember when he was talking to that blogger, liberal blogger on the steps of somewhere. And she said, we really don't need billionaires. You know, you're right. We really don't need billionaires. Do you have a mind of your own or you're out in space somewhere, sir?
0: Well, no.
1: I mean, it's like that.
0: For the longest time, he stayed quiet on issues. He wouldn't say. He wouldn't answer questions. And now you're right. He just seems to follow wherever the radicals are going.
1: Right. And I don't agree with everything Hegseth has done, but I do agree with his focus on ensuring that the military is not a woke organization.
0: Right.
1: Whose job is to make everybody happy. It's about defeating the enemy, and to defeat the enemy, you got to kill people.
0: Yep.
1: And so when he talks about setting a record for targets, when you say that, what does that do? When you're the Secretary of Defense, Secretary of War, whatever, when you're in charge of the military,
0: yeah,
1: and you're out there saying, we just set a record by targeting 14,000 instead of 12,000, what does that tell your enemy? We're better at getting you.
0: We'll find you.
1: You say that because it's a deterrent.
0: Yep.
1: You know, for somebody being an astronaut, he really seems like he has no clue on so many different issues.
0: No, I mean, he has been completely clueless.
1: Yep.
0: But we're learning his convictions. The military killing people? That shouldn't be a thing? Well, then what would they do? Take their weapons away? Have them become, no offense to mall cops? Stop terrorists. If you attack us, we'll throw our keys at you.
1: Yeah.
0: It's you're just absolutely.
1: But he does
0: clueless.
1: But he does hit a nerve with a significant portion of the population that doesn't want to know what you actually have to do.
0: Well, but this
1: and
0: is...
1: I think the immigration thing was perfect.
0: Yeah.
1: We're still doing the same thing.
0: Yeah.
1: It's just they're not publicizing it, and the American public is fine with it.
0: Well, and here's another thing, too. What is he doing here? He's slowly...
1: I'm talking about immigration, though. I was just,
0: right.
1: I was using the immigration... Okay.
0: Sure. But what is he doing here overall? Slowly following the DSA.
1: Yeah. Yep.
0: Because if the military... If we get to a point where the military didn't kill people, well, we don't need the military. First of all, we don't need a budget for the military, and then we don't need the military. That's right off the DSA playbook. That's part of their goal, their mission. So he's jumping onto it by saying it differently, but it's the same idea. And that's it. Immigration, same thing. Open borders. And he's absolutely clueless. You've got to, look, if you're going to be radical, you've got to lead, Senator Kelly. You can't just go out there and go, oh, yeah, well, we should be, and then soft walk basically the same ideas. Nope.
1: But it is, again, there is... What's significant is he realizes, and that's why I use immigration as an example, that the American public knows what these organizations do. They want them to do it, but don't talk about what you actually do.
0: No. Yeah, don't.
1: He understands. Don't let us know.
0: Yeah.
1: You know, it's like the public on the national debt. They don't care.
0: No.
1: You take the polling. Look at the polling when you take the polling on the debt. We need to do something about it. We need to do something about it. And then you ask them, should we spend more money in order to take care of everybody? What's more important, spending more money or the debt? Spending more money wins every time. Or it's the same thing where the public says, we got to do something about the debt. How do we do it? Well, you get rid of wasteful spending and you get rid of foreign aid, and that solves the problem. All right, where would you cut the budget?
0: Right.
1: Does the budget need to be cut? Absolutely. Where would you cut it? And those would be the only two things, and it doesn't get you to where you need. And everything else the public wishes to increase public spending on but doesn't want to pay any more taxes.
0: Right.
1: So a lot of what happens here, the reason that the Democrats can do what they do and the reason the Republicans can move more left on economics is because the people of the United States and a growing number of the people of the United States, what is the percentage? I don't know. Polls don't ask these kind of questions. Say one thing, but when you ask them to explain it, when they explain it, it's the exact opposite of what they claim they want.
0: Yeah.
1: Or they just don't want to talk about it. Don't tell us how the sausage is made.
0: Right.
1: We don't want to be a part of that. That's somebody else. No, that's your responsibility as a citizen to know what's going on. You need to know what the military's about. You need to pay attention as a citizen and know what they're doing. You don't sit there and just go, well, that's what they do. I'm in support of it, but I don't want to think about it. Well, that's the reality of the real world.
0: Yep.
1: And so I credit Hegseth, and I've criticized Hegseth, and so have you. We have no problem doing it.
0: Right.
1: But not on this case.
0: No.
1: Because number one, when he does that, that's the reality of what the military is about.
0: Well, you know,
1: and it's also about the fact that he's promoting how the military is getting better when it comes to targeting. You know, we shouldn't be talking about the fact that we can target more particular areas than we could ever before, and that we're a much more efficient military than we were before, because that entails killing people, and we can't promote that. Of course we can.
0: Absolutely.
1: That's what deters the enemy.
0: Yes, we're coming after you. We'll find you.
1: Yeah.
0: We will hunt you down, and we will take you out.
1: Mark Kelly tried to promote himself as a moderate. He's anything but.
0: No, he's a radical. And he's a weak radical. That's the problem. He can't come up with the real conviction.
1: He's a wimp radical.
0: He's just a wimp. And this is the problem, Senator Kelly. In space, no one can hear you cry. Maybe that's why he stayed up there so long. Just,
1: but I mean, but you know something, Eric? It's childish. Yeah. It's a senator, for God's sakes. It's childish. Shut
0: it
1: up.
0: It is. It is.
1: You know, we know you go on with Peppermint Patty, and she's clueless.
0: Yeah.
1: And you go on with Peppermint Patty,
0: and
1: she views you as Chuck. Oh, Chuck. Oh, Chuck. I love you, Chuck. I love you, Chuck.
0: Yeah.
1: And you, and whatever. And so you believe you can say whatever without, again, this is another case where the Democrats cannot handle cross-examination of their opinion.
0: Right.
1: Because that's the reality about the military. That's why they exist, to destroy things and kill people. And that's what he said. He shouldn't be promoting that, because that's what Hegseth's been promoting. Targets and being lethal.
0: Yep.
1: Killing the enemy. Well, you can't say what the military's actually there to do. We can't do that. That's so unprofessional. No, it's not. It's realistic.
0: This is, again, you know, he just wants to soft walk this through, because it really is right out of the DSA playbook.
1: And then he made the case, and then the Tomahawk missile goes into that school, and was that ours, and did it kill those children? There's no relation between the two.
0: Right.
1: Being lethal and targeting the military, the U.S. military, is not targeting children and innocents. And that's the point. That's the perverted point he's trying to make. That's the lie he's attempting to promote.
0: Exactly.
1: He's trying to get there in the long race, saying that if you talk about, you know, a military that's lethal and more efficient, that that means you're going to target children. That's what he's trying to say.
0: Yeah. Yes.
1: God.
0: I mean, he's clueless, and he's a liar.
1: Yeah.
0: Or he's very clueless and doesn't know the purpose of the military.
1: And I think he does.
0: I think he does.
1: Yeah, I think he does. We are Red Eye Radio.
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0: We are Red Eye Radio. He's Eric Carlin. I'm Gary McNamara. All right. Whew. I'm sorry. I just go crazy. When it just gets to be to the Empire State Building of stupidity. And the last one is Mark Kelly going, "Hey, Seth, that's terrible." He's talking about how efficient and lethal our military is, and that's wrong to do that. He shouldn't be doing that and talking about our military that way. It's an insult to the military. Shut up.
1: Yeah.
0: It's childish.
1: Well, you know,
0: it's such a bad argument.
1: And here's the thing. Again, he's a liar, but he's also ignorant. He doesn't know how to express himself at all.
0: That's good. I like that. That's true. He doesn't.
1: Because you can be both at the same time. Yeah. He's lying. He knows the purpose of the military, but he doesn't know how to express his own convictions. That's what makes him a weak radical.
0: And I don't base it just on that. You know, one of the things that really you and I went, whoa, when he started talking was the interview he did with that blogger. And she was like, you know, a ditz. I'm sorry. She was a ditz.
1: Yeah.
0: He was a ditz. She was a ditz.
1: Yeah.
0: I don't think there should be billionaires. Do you agree with me? Oh, yeah, I can see your point. There really shouldn't be billionaires. Shut up.
1: Yeah. Yeah.
0: God, I mean, we're dealing with people with kindergarten mentality.
1: No, that's it. I've heard a lot of that, by the way. I've seen a lot of that on some podcasts that just pop up randomly on YouTube. And I'm like, okay, I'll bite. You know, and I really shouldn't, because I know what's coming. You know, and it's like, well, they're all trying to control us, and they're all trying to do this, and they're all trying to do that, and the big corporations are in on it.
0: And so it's
1: blah, blah, blah, blah, blah.
0: And so the solution should be the ultimate monopoly of the government spending money that isn't theirs, where they really aren't accountable to anybody anymore.
1: Right. And by the way, these are individuals, the two of these individuals are making, I know, millions of dollars a year themselves. And I'm thinking, wow, you're just throwing everything out, baby and bathwater, all of it. You know, way to go populist, you know? It's just maddening sometimes.

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6: From ABC News, I'm Dave Packer. A dire situation in Nepal. Police there say more than 160 people have been killed after catastrophic flooding. ABC's James Longman.
7: This wall of water unleashed as much energy as a 5.2 magnitude earthquake. Some estimates put it as high as 160 feet. It's left behind a trail of destruction, the mud and the debris now complicating search and rescue efforts.
6: Officials there say 47 Americans are among the hundreds missing, and Australian Prime Minister Anthony Albanese says there are also more than 30 Australians unaccounted for in Nepal.
8: Nepal, you know, is a developing country. It doesn't have the resources that an event like that would have in Australia. So information is difficult. Now, our thoughts are with all those who'll be concerned about their loved ones today.
6: Meta agreeing to pay up to $18 billion to settle a landmark case brought by dozens of states. The lawsuit against Meta accused the company of designing Facebook and Instagram to be addictive to children. ABC's Elizabeth Schulze.
9: As part of the agreement, for users under age 18, Instagram and Facebook will set two-hour daily time limits, block the apps from midnight to 6 a.m., hide like counts, and ban some beauty filters.
10: Finally, something was done.
9: Outside the California courtroom, Victoria Hinks emotional. She says her 16-year-old daughter, Alexandra, took her own life after getting addicted to social media.
10: No amount of money is ever going to bring my beautiful daughter back.
9: Meta denies any wrongdoing.
6: The brewing trade war between the U.S. and Canada showing no signs of ending, with Canada vowing retaliatory strikes on American goods starting in September to match U.S. 50% tariffs on Canadian goods. Ontario Premier Doug Ford once again called President Trump a bully.
11: Now, I usually don't use those words, but when your country's under attack and your province is under attack and this guy's just nothing but a bully, it resonated around the world.
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14: An American Airlines passenger jet pushing back from the gate, blowing 2 tires.
15: We understand that you've got, I can see 2 blown right tires on your main gear.
14: Emergency vehicles swarming the aircraft, initially bound for Charlotte, North Carolina. Passengers deplaning on the taxiway using stairs, later bused to the terminal. It comes just 2 days after 2 different planes landing just hours apart suffered blown tires while landing at O'Hare.
6: Jurors are expected to hear closing arguments in the trial against Lindsey Clancy on Thursday.
16: Jurors heard from 84 witnesses across 21 days of testimony as prosecutors sought to prove that Lindsey Clancy murdered her 3 children. Her defense lawyer doesn't contest that she strangled the children in the basement of their family home, instead arguing she was suffering from postpartum psychosis and heard a voice in her head commanding her to kill the children.
17: And the voice, according to Lindsey, told her that if she did not follow the command, neither she nor her children would be safe.
16: If Clancy is found not guilty due to insanity, she'd be sent to a state psychiatric facility. If she's convicted of murder, she faces a mandatory life sentence. Peter Haralambos, ABC News.
6: A federal judge ordered actor Justin Baldoni and the studio behind the film It Ends With Us to pay his co-star Blake Lively nearly $400,000 in attorney's fees. NVIDIA reported its latest earnings report, doubling its revenue from last year to a whopping $96.22 billion. Dave Packer, ABC News.
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0: Now, it's Red Eye Radio. Gary McNamara and Eric Hurley talk about everything from politics to social issues and news of the day. Whether you're up late or you're just starting your day, welcome to the show. From the Relief Factor Studios, this is Red Eye Radio.
1: All across America, we are Red Eye Radio. He is Eric Hurley and I'm Gary McNamara. Good morning. I have no idea where to start today. These are the, you know, this is the hardest part of the show. Yeah, there's so much insanity out there. I never know where to begin. I never know where to start.
2: Well, there used to be a top of the pile, bottom of the pile, right?
1: Yeah. Yes.
2: Bottom of the pile would be stuff like, you know, something Miley Cyrus said.
1: Top of the pile.
2: I shouldn't say that because she had some very kind words about Dolly Parton.
1: That's what I'm going to say. I mean, but even now in 2026, you know, what did Miley Cyrus have to say? I love Dolly Parton.
2: Yeah.
1: Well, my God, how controversial is that?
2: I know. I know. It used to be where it was clearly there was a pecking order of the stories. There was the alpha story, and then you get down to the crap toward the end of our show. And the people that listen to the end of our show, they know that. Many of them tune in just for that.
1: For the crap. Yeah, the end of the show.
2: Just the crap. But it was so easy to prioritize. The stack just kind of built itself. And now everything floats to the top. And it's like, well, what do I do with this?
1: And by the way, people might think I'm joking. I'm not joking.
2: No.
1: I mean, I've got all these stories in front of me, and it was, you know, it's like, okay, I was looking at the clock. It was like midnight, okay, 1 minute after, 2 minutes after, 3 minutes after. I have no idea where to start.
2: Yeah.
1: I have no idea. I mean, it's not like we haven't prepared.
2: Right.
1: You know, it's not like we don't have things to talk about. It's like, I don't know how to prioritize them because how do you prioritize the opposition that's full of insanity? How do you prioritize insanity?
2: Oh, man, it was so much analysis about where the insanity is.
1: Throughout
2: the entire day.
1: Where do you think we should start?
2: Who made the really good point? Hold on. about what's his name? So much of the stuff obviously is the reaction to the death of Dolly Parton, and that is worthy of rising to the top. Certainly. There's some very sweet stories along the way, but then you get into the political thing because we have to remind ourselves we're still in the election season. We're, you know, now just weeks away from the midterm, and what the, you know, what the liberal left says, and what's his name? I'm blanking on his name the other day, who asked Jesse Waters if he was circumcised, and New York Post had
1: it. Said.
2: Yeah. New York Post had
1: okay. All right.
2: You got it?
1: No. You want to? We can start there.
2: Okay.
1: All right. We can start there because here it is. Okay. Yeah, this is on Fox. Okay. Right. Good.
2: Okay. Good.
1: See, people are watching or listening to us as we workshop where to go with the show today.
2: right.
1: Because this is Abdul Al-Sayed, who is we all know is. Running for senator in Michigan.
2: Right.
1: Molly Hemingway on it yesterday on Fox News.
2: Okay, all right.
1: See, we did not plan this, by the way.
2: No, we didn't.
1: None of this is planned. Then again, is anything ever planned? No. All right, here we go.
3: It was fascinating to hear him talking about some of these issues. I can't quite get over his comparison of the sex change procedures on children to circumcision. I do think people need to know how horrific those surgeries are for children who are subjected to them. They cause lifelong trauma, no sexual happiness for the rest of their lives. Cutting off the healthy body parts of children is an unforgivable thing to be that blithe about. And he should be thinking much more about it. But the entire interview, the Hassan Piker situation, you know, he gives this limited response to this person who's a virulent bigot. And yet continues to campaign with him and continues to support him. And other Democrats are doing the same. You know, you saw Hakeem Jeffries speaking out a bit against Hassan Piker. But did he say no money should go to this campaign until he renounces the virulent anti-Semitism and hatred of the person that he's campaigning with?
1: So the Abdul Al-Sayed comments the other day from Jesse Waters is what we played. And this is where he tried to compare
4: that to circumcision and kept saying, this is health care. You'd want to deny children health care. And as we said, it is pure evil perversion.
5: Oh, yeah.
4: And the Democrats, this is mainstream in the Democratic Party, actually support it. Now, since you got us going here, all right, since you got us going, let's go to Fox News again and Colorado Democratic Governor Jared Polis on Hassan Piker, since she brought that up. See, one thing just rolls into another.
5: Yeah.
4: All right, here we go. All right.
5: Go ahead.
6: What do you think should be done about Hassan Piker from the Democratic establishment's point of view?
7: Well, look, I mean, both parties are big tents, but also the media is a big tent. And, you know, I've always been of the mind myself where I go on shows and take on people I disagree with. I mean, look at the network I'm on right now. I'm never afraid to go with any of your hosts on this show or anywhere else. So, I mean, as long as you maintain true to your principles, you know, I think it's fine to go on anywhere, talk to anybody.
4: Yeah, he cannot. You're talking about one of the you could say even a bigger evil racist promoting violence and death from those he disagrees with. You know, you can make the case he's worse than David Duke was in his time.
2: Yeah.
4: And they can't, you know, they can't denounce it. So, I mean, but that right there, everything we just played, that's the challenge that we have. The insanity, the racism, the misogyny coming from mainstream Democrats is just, it's mind-boggling. And you could hear it from Molly Hemingway saying, my God, did you hear anyone from the Democratic Party come out and criticize Abdul El-Sayed for actually promoting child genital mutilation? Did you hear one Democrat come out and say, this is ridiculous, we've got to move away from this? And I mean, in Congress, I'm not talking about for, you know, I'm sure, you know, when Bill Maher gets a hold of it, he'll just go, what in the hell is going on? I will say this, Bill Maher, I've got to edit it first before I play it because he uses the F word a couple of times.
2: Mm-hmm.
4: But he was talking about the Democrats and John Ossoff from Georgia.
2: Yeah.
4: And talking about the fact that, you know, he's Jewish.
2: Yeah.
4: You can't, Democrats can't support, that Democrats are absolutely anti-Semitic. The party. Now, this isn't a right winger. This is Bill Maher. Now, Bill Maher, I'm sure, is viewed as a right winger. But, I mean, it's just every single day when I get a couple of hours sleep after the show's over, I wake up, and within 10 minutes, I'm like, it's another insane day, absolutely insane day. And nobody in that party that currently is serving, except maybe Fetterman once in a while, stands up and says, stop this.
2: You know, it's and Fetterman really, it always falls on deaf ears, of course, with his own party. It's never going to go anywhere, but it's and I know, coming from like the editorial board of the New York Post, they had something on it, and this was the other afternoon, and basically, let me see if I can get this headline. Here it is, from the editorial board at the New York Post: Abdul El-Sayed's freakish circumcision ploy shows he's not only a hater but a weirdo too. And I know, and it's funny because weirdos used a lot around the New York Post. But there was another story that they did, and I don't have that one in front of me, from the New York Post as well, saying, look, you know, this actually has a potential fallout for the rest of his party. If there's not that pushback from the party to go, yeah, he totally had that wrong. That's not, you know, that isn't a, you can't make that comparison and say they're the same and blah, blah, blah, blah, blah. But the problem is, I would argue beyond that and say, well, the party can't come back and say, well, we can't be saying that. You're pushing for it. Your party is legally battling for it in a number of states and has been for now years, so that children can have their genitals mutilated, irreversible surgery, and if the parents try and step in, there will be intervention from the states. That's what you guys are. So Al Sayed's comments, you know, his ridiculous comparison and all of that is just part of it. And yeah, it's in the height here now of the, you know, the here we are in the home stretch of this political season. But it is not anything new. They have been building toward this as a party.
4: It's
2: and
4: not,
2: they all own it.
4: It's, yeah, I'm

0: Sorry, but stop soft selling it, New York Post. Don't say weirdo. Say filthy, evil perversion of the Democrats.
1: Yeah.
0: Who agree with El Sayed in Michigan.
1: Yes.
0: The members. And this is, by the way, that they vote for what they wish to do here. It's a filthy, evil perversion that should that people should go and be in jail for years.
1: Yeah.
0: When they do something like this. And it's mainstream in the Democrat Party. It's not.
1: It is.
0: It's not fringe. It is absolutely mainstream. And we waited because we're here to Thursday. And when was that said? Monday?
1: Yeah, was that Monday night?
0: Monday? You know, we're Thursday, and you don't hear, there's no outrage in the Democrat Party. How can the Democrat Party go from what it was when my grandfather helped create the Democratic Party in the town that I grew up in when he immigrated from Canada?
1: Right.
0: And so this goes back to the, you know, probably 1920, 1921, whatever. My grandfather, though, would not be a Democrat today. He had moved away by the time, you know, you got to the, you know, 60s, 70s. He didn't agree with the, you know, the racism of the Democratic Party, the Jim Crow of the Democratic Party, whatever. In fact, the reason he did it is the town that he was in, there was only the Republican Party. There was no Democrat Party. And right. He just thought when he moved from Canada way back then, he just thought that if he moves to the United States, there has to be a two-party system in there.
1: Yeah.
0: Which is why, right. That's what my dad told me.
1: Right.
0: But it's a, you know, the party, you know, the racism that they had, though, you know, Jim Crow and everything else, that came directly from them. And it seems as if they're not trying to change at all at this particular point. But when you see it, when you hear them say it, and try to frame it as something moral, as health care, as Syed tried to do the other day, when it's an absolutely the most filthy, evil perversion, one of the, well, I won't say the most, because their anti-Semitism, they're wishing for death for health care executives or people who disagree with them politically, has gone to levels that I thought I would never see before. I would never see in this country from a major political party.
1: Yeah, no, same thing here. And I think this is the story, the other story. I just clicked on it. Our computer's kind of slow. That's shocking. And it's also from the New York Post, and it was written by Bethany Mandel, an opinion piece. Abdul El Sayed's "Are You Circumcised?" blunder could cost Dems and create greater party fracture. We'll see about that. I mean, it has the potential. They know this close to the election. It's the reason is it got so much attention. He didn't phrase it the way they've been phrasing it. What have they been using? That this is health care. This is care when you mutilate the genitals of a child. That it is, they use the word care. He didn't use the word care. He used a word that really got everybody's attention. And I think because he was on Jesse Waters, more attention, because it's a bigger audience than MS at the time. And he
0: MS at the time.
1: MS at the current moment. He used that, and then it went viral online. It went viral immediately, like right after the show aired. And that's the problem. He wasn't saying, well, gender care, gender care, gender care, gender care. He wasn't saying that for children, you know, because that's how they try and hide it. You know, they put it in some kind of little care package. Well, that's not how it works. That's not what it is. And he's not the first to think this way. He just used the wrong language, and I think that's what Democrats have a problem with.
0: You know, one of the problems is, and it's something that we brought up, where he said to Jesse Waters, you really want to go there, he has this confidence that he has the 100% moral right.
1: Yeah.
0: Or excuse me, the that he has the 100% moral argument behind him, and that, like, he was, what are you talking about? I mean, come on, it's just that's the whole thing. It's just normal.
1: This is normal.
0: And that's the point there. That's the point we're trying to bring up.

0: genital mutilation of children is normal in the Democratic Party.
1: Yes.
0: To the point where they're like, what are you talking about? Well, you come on, a child should be able to mutilate themselves. And a parent and a doctor, if a doctor's out there and a parent and says, mutilate the child, well, then it should be allowed to happen. And it's just like circumcision. Come on, where are you? This is the normal mindset that exists out there in society. Are you out of your freaking mind?
1: That's where I thought they were going. I said it that night, Monday night, Tuesday morning on our show. I said, this is going to be the new argument? That it's the same as circumcision? So I didn't see it the way they do over at the New York Post, that it has the potential to hurt the party. I mean, it might. I don't know. We'll tell after, you know, on November 4th.
0: It might unite the Democrats, for God's sakes.
1: It might get their new argument
0: right
1: up and going, which is, it's the same as circumcision.
0: Wow.
1: Yeah, so if people wonder why we have a problem choosing the top stories, this is just one of many.
0: We are Red Eye Radio.
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0: We are Redeye Radio. He is Sarah Carly and I'm Gary McNamara. All right, as we talk about the whole El Sayed thing, this is the maybe the best headline ever from the Babylon Bee. Here it is. Here's the headline. El Sayed, beheading infidel with a machete, no different than a haircut.
10: Wow.
0: Wow.
10: God.
0: Yeah. Some of the headlines they've had this week, they were having a blast. I hope they all don't do it from home, because I do have, and this goes back to the whole Mad Magazine thing growing up, you know, reading Mad Magazine.
10: Yeah.
0: They were all, you know, or even National Lampoon. They're right. All gathered in a room.
10: Yeah, no, you want a bullpen kind of scenario where they're just workshopping ideas.
0: You know, like TMZ does without the liberal bent.
10: Yeah. Well, like TMZ does, except for with something that matters.
0: Yes. Well, you think about it, the comedy really is with the insanity.
10: Yeah. Yeah.
0: Because of the insane narrative that Democrats now hold, that's where the comedy is.
10: Oh, yeah.
0: And you know where the comedy also is the fact that so many headlines coming from the Babylon Bee are accurate.
10: Yeah.
0: It's not even parody, but it is funny because it used to be parody.
10: Yep. Yeah. Now they're more accurate than real news.

0: Talking about guns with others might not always feel comfortable, but it could save a life. 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Your family is going over to your neighbor's home for dinner for the first time. 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
1: Hey.
2: Hey, we're so excited for tonight. Before we come over, may I ask a few questions?
1: Yeah, of course.
2: Do you have any pets?
1: Yes, we have a dog.
2: Great. Do you have a pool outside?
1: Nope, just a big old backyard.
2: Nice. 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
1: Our guns are stored securely, locked in a safe that the kids can't access.
2: Awesome.
1: Yeah.
2: Now, let's just talk about what we can bring for dessert.
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1: And we are Red Eye Radio. I'm Gary McNamara along with Eric Harley. Inflation numbers are out, and more on what an insane day it was yesterday. Coming up in just a minute.
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1: When, looking at yesterday and the insanity of everything, but, you know, we're talking about El Sayed trying to compare child mutilation, genital mutilation, to circumcision the other day, and how the outrage is starting, at least in conservative circles. It's mainstream to Democrats. They seem to be fine with it. I think that's why it's so important when you look at the whole radical transgender movement, because of what it covers and what it attempts to justify and make normal in our, you know, in our society. Number one, that the absolute evil, filthy, evil perversion of child mutilation. But the other thing when we look at it is biological men playing women's sports, biological men sharing locker rooms, taking away women's, you know, privacy rights, men being able to expose themselves to women, things that actually are criminal acts still on the book.
2: Yeah.
1: You know, you look at it across the spectrum, and it keeps getting, you know, bigger and bigger and bigger and bigger. So everything that happens here, I mean, I am entertained and so happy. And I know the left is saying, well, okay, enough of the transgender things. I mean, enough of it already. Enough. I mean, we've gone far enough. How these biological men are disturbing it because they're supporting biological women playing against biological women. And I know it makes no sense. So you're a transphobe racist.
2: Yeah.
1: You know, that's what they're limited to, because they can't actually explain their own position and have no reason to do it. But when you look at the thing that it encompasses, you know, the, to me, what are criminal acts of exposure in a locker room, sexual exposure. I mean, it's a crime.
2: Yeah. Right.
1: And when you look at, again, what is to me a crime, saying, no, parents, because El Sayed was talking about parents and a doctor. He was calling it healthcare.
2: Right.
1: Number one, to call it healthcare, his medical license should be rescinded immediately.
2: Yeah. Someone wrote to me and said he never actually became licensed. He finished medical school and never became licensed.
1: Oh, okay.
2: So he didn't. Right. He's never practiced medicine. If that is the case, I did not double check that, to be fair. So I don't know. But if maybe that's why, maybe he couldn't pass the, you know, I mean, you have to have board certification. Then you have to go in, you know, and actually practice
1: for
2: a while.
1: Well, then he said yes. I mean, normally when you say you're a doctor, it means you can practice.
2: Right. He went to medical school.
1: Yeah.
2: So,
1: okay.
2: Yeah.
1: Yeah.
2: Well, yeah.
1: Then he
2: so
1: said,
2: if you've got a PhD and went to medical school, but you're not a practicing doctor, there is a clear difference, because you didn't go through the final stages to actually practice medicine. And that's the question.
1: I believe there was a Seinfeld episode on that. different scenario,
2: yeah,
1: though.
2: Yeah, exactly.
1: But I think it was a podiatrist or something like that, but he hadn't taken the exams yet. Or remember that whole thing about, can she call him a doctor? Well, yes, you can.
2: Right.
1: All of a sudden, you're not a doctor. That was, wow. Seinfeld covered everything, didn't they?
2: Every topic.
1: And
2: yes.
1: And so that is, you know, when you encompass it, and then the entire, because that is what's being used. You think about it, that's the core, that's the core issue that's being used for Democrats not to explain what they actually believe. Mm-hmm. You know, I've seen one of the Democrat Socialists of America out there saying, okay, well, you say all these things should be done. How are you going to pay for it? Well, we really don't know. We have no idea, but we believe it's the right thing to do. They can explain. Nothing can they say, okay, here's how it would work, and here's how it would be better. And so the radical transgender movement, and I can throw this on top of it too, if you don't agree with it, then you're transphobic, racist, as screamed, you know, before, because they don't wish to explain it. It shows everything about where, you know, when we talk about socialism and communism, we have said whether it's economic or the insanity of what you're seeing on all the different cultural issues, which is a part of socialism and communism.
2: Yeah, yeah.
1: They don't explain anything,
2: right?
1: And they lie.
2: Yeah. I did look it up, and indeed, he did not. Never completed a medical residency program, and he does not have a medical license and has never been licensed to practice medicine in any state. He earned a medical degree from Columbia and a doctorate in public health from Oxford. So he's never actually been licensed to practice medicine. And he chose to go into, you know, education, whatever, but it does. Here's the thing: it's what you know, and it's what you've studied, and also what you're, you know, if you're teaching others, or if you're going to work in public health in any way, then you're going to have decision making authority. That's the whole idea. And then, of course, if you know he wins a Senate race, he's going to be a lawmaker. And this is a problem. And this is why we talk about they are legally fighting for, the left is legally fighting for children's rights, they call them rights, to mutilate their own genitals and do irreversible things to their bodies.
1: And calling it health care.
2: So we
1: laid out the specific things that used to be criminal.
2: Right.
1: That Democrats are now normalizing. And I think that's what came out of the El Sayed interview. Is that all these things? What, you really want to argue that? You don't stand. I can blow you away on the argument. You believe in circumcision? It's the same thing. No, it's not.
2: No, it is not.
1: You know, and so, and but it's that, you know, it's that. I don't know whether it's true arrogance, confidence, or just plain BSing because he knows he's full of it.
2: Right.
1: So we brought up the other things, you know, how encompassing the radical transgender movement is on so many issues, and just focusing now on the fact that this is the lead issue that's been around for a decade now, that they don't have to explain what they believe. They actually don't have, they just make statements that cannot withstand any type of cross-examination in the arena of ideas. And if you attempt to cross-examine them, then they name-call you. You're a racist.
2: Yeah. Yeah.
1: Because all of a sudden, if you believe that biological women should play against biological women, all of a sudden now that's been turned into racism. Mm-hmm. They don't explain it.
2: Right.
1: There's no explanation as to, well, why is it racism? It just is. You're transphobic and you're racist. Then we go a step further. Here we this, because this happened yesterday. Chicago's Sky principal owner Michael Alter compares Enos Kanter's Freedom's ejection to the example of somebody shooting a gun. When pressed why the former NBA player wasn't warned before being thrown out and later banned from the arena. When you shoot a gun at someone, you don't get a warning. Don't do that again. It's, you know, your action doesn't deserve a warning. Alter said Freedom became a potential threat when he stepped towards the court. During a heated exchange with Sky guard Natasha Cloud, Freedom maintains he never stepped onto the court. He never did, from what I could see, and argues he should have received a warning. He acknowledges the owner acknowledges he doesn't know whether Freedom actually stepped onto the court. but says security acted immediately when he moved in that direction. She's the one that started it. She's the one that scored the basket and pointed at him and picked him out of the crowd.
2: Right.
1: But it's
2: right.
1: the fact that I can say that what he did was like shooting a gun. Is there any correlation to what happened on there to shooting a gun?
2: No.
1: No.
2: No.
1: He can't explain it. And this is where liberalism is now. They make statements, but they can't explain anything. Nothing. Nothing that they say can withstand cross-examination. And they know that, which is why if you attempt to cross-examinate them, the first thing they do is name-call you with the most vicious names that they could, you know, labels that they can possibly come up with.
2: Mm-hmm.
1: You're a racist, you're a transphobe, you're a fascist, mm-hmm. you're a Nazi.
2: Mm-hmm. Mm-hmm.
1: You hate women.
2: Yeah.
1: I mean, that's the
2: right.
1: most beautiful thing is the people that support biological women playing against biological women and that don't want men to play against biological women are viewed as sexist and misogynist, where the opposite is true.
2: Right.
1: I have never seen the level of misogyny, because this isn't just discrimination against women. We saw it with Riley Gaines. You see it with Martina Navratilova. You've seen it with J.K. Rowling. You see it. There's this incredible, unbelievable, vicious hatred towards women and men who are saying, "You, Title IX was created so women can play against biological women."
2: Right.
1: And everything that they say, well, there's no difference. There's no difference. There's no difference. And so everything that, you know, you see the thing that the 5 points that Enos Kanter wrote to the NBA, you know, they're getting ready to sue and everything else.
2: Mm-hmm.
1: Look, and the funny thing is, well, see, they've lost now because they can't play in the WNBA.
2: Right.
1: They knew that.
2: Well, they did know it.
1: They know they can't play in the WNBA. They know that's not going to happen. They're challenging the argument that in the arena of ideas should be done. Every single opinion should be able to withstand cross-examination or should be able to be cross-examined. And right. they don't want that on the left.
2: Well, and, you know, here again, Freedom has put up the basically their own playbook against them and their own rule book against them. So, and they're saying, yeah, but it's all fake. You know, he's not really transgender. you don't get to make that decision. But let's say, okay, for the sake of argument, then set him aside. He's never going to be able to play. What about a transgender that comes up through high school ranks, college ranks? What about a transgender who, let's say, is a male while playing college ball? And transit, and it hits the news. They go through their transition in their junior, senior year. And then they want to try out for the WNBA. What then? What then? Because if they're playing college ball, if they're, you know, if they're doing all of that, and it's a biological male playing on a biological male team, and then all of a sudden they announce they're going through a transition, and then the liberal activist media will treat them as a hero. But then the next step could be, well, that person wants to play the WNBA.
1: Yeah, they can't play in the NCAA, though.
2: No, I'm not saying as a transgender.
1: They're
2: going to transition between college and
1: right.
2: now they want to play in the WNBA.
1: Right.
2: So what now?
1: Well, as we know, because remember, Caitlin really isn't transgender.
2: Right.
1: Because now transgender is not whether you believe you're a woman. 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
5: We're on Red Eye Radio. He is Eric Cronin. I'm Gary McNamara. I think he was on Sean Hannity last night, Enos Kanter Freedom. And he said if the WNBA comes out with the rule and says only biological women can play, he's done. You know, he will not again apply for the draft. Just say biological women only can play in it. This is the hypocrisy of the WNBA. They want to sit there and say it's, you know, they only want biological women to play, but they can't say that.
6: Right.
5: So you would think that the radical transgender movement would be furious with the WNBA for not defining it.
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6: Right.
5: We're not going to allow transgenders to play.
6: Right.
5: But we're going to pretend that we would let them to play if they wanted to play, but we really won't.
6: God. Yeah.
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4: From ABC News, I'm Sherry Preston. Rescue is going on right now in Nepal after that avalanche of water set off by the collapse of a glacier swept through town after town in the Himalayas. At least 165 people are confirmed dead, but more than 1,300 are missing, including 65 Americans. Here's ABC News Chief International Correspondent James Longman.
5: One image in particular has struck me. What looks like a bus terminal of some description or big official-looking buildings. And it's a really wide shot. And you notice what look like ants running down the street, but they are people. And then this massive, literal wall of water, some estimates as high as 160 feet, comes in and just wipes everything away. People had no chance, just catastrophic.
4: A trial finally moving ahead for the man accused of planning the 9/11 attacks.
6: As we approach the 25th anniversary of the September 11th attacks, a trial date has finally been set for the alleged mastermind. After years of delays, a military judge has scheduled Khalid Sheikh Mohammed's trial to begin June 2028. Mohammed has been held at Guantanamo Bay for two decades. He's accused of developing and directing the 9/11 plot that killed nearly 3,000 people.
4: ABC's Hannah Batah. Young social media users will have to get used to new limits on Facebook and Instagram after the multi-billion dollar settlement to end a lawsuit brought by several states. Here's ABC's Elizabeth Schulze.
7: Instagram and Facebook will set daily two-hour time limits. They will block the apps from midnight until 6 a.m. So you couldn't go on the apps during that time if you have a teen account. They will hide like counts. They will ban some beauty filters, those cosmetic filters.
4: Closing arguments due to start today at the trial of Lindsay Clancy, the Massachusetts mother, facing murder charges in the deaths of her three children. Her defense lawyer says she was suffering from a severe case of postpartum psychosis. This is ABC News.
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4: The FBI says a China-backed hacking group has been going after U.S. government agencies. Here's ABC's Catherine Falders.
10: This group that DOJ mentioned uses infrastructure to compromise critical infrastructure since 2018 in networks spanning from government agencies to hospitals to telecommunications providers, power companies. Now, while the U.S. says it has exposed and disrupted this major Chinese cyber espionage campaign, it's worth noting that China's cyber operations against the U.S. Remain relentless.
4: Another plane is into trouble with tires at Chicago's O'Hare International Airport. ABC's Morgan Norwood.
11: Emergency vehicles swarming the aircraft initially bound for Charlotte, North Carolina. Passengers deplaning on the taxiway using stairs, later bussed to the terminal. It comes just 2 days after two different planes landing just hours apart suffered blown tires while landing at O'Hare. An American Airlines flight arriving from New York forced to deplane on the taxiway. Later, a United plane out of Nebraska damaging a tire while landing. No one was injured in either incident.
4: Officials from Chicago as well as the FAA are investigating. There may be a breakthrough in the fight against pancreatic cancer. The FDA has approved a new drug that has been shown to slow down tumor growth and double the average survival rate. And the NFL will still have pro bowlers, but not a pro bowl. The league decided to end the annual All-Star Game. 88 players will still be honored as pro bowlers every year, though. Sherry Preston, ABC News.
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3: 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Gary McNamara and Eric Harley talk about everything from politics to social issues and news of the day. 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
15: All across America, we are Red Eye Radio. He is Eric Harley and I'm Gary McNamara. All right.
0: What?
15: I was
0: you were wrong.
15: Okay.
0: Wrong. You were wrong.
15: Yesterday I said, because we looked at the whole Fetterman thing.
0: Mm-hmm.
16: you know, about his, the, was it the New York Times poll? I forgot what it was. Just reading here from Fox News Politics, Fetterman's collapse among his own party is staggering. Just 22% of Pennsylvania Democrats now view him favorably, down from 74% 2 years ago. That's a 52-point free fall. Here's the twist. 73% of Pennsylvania Republicans now back him. Now, it didn't say back him. That's incorrect. It said they have a favorable view of him.
17: Yeah.
16: Making him more popular among GOP voters than their own Senator Dave McCormick. McCormick.
17: All right.
16: Senate Majority Leader Thune confirmed he's had conversations with Fetterman about joining the Republican conference. So the conference, you know, that he would be, what, an independent, but conference with them. But I would be, you know, and with the, so I'm not completely wrong, but I just said, you know, Republicans are not going to make him a candidate. They might. Well, if you're going to be in the Republican conference in your next election, do you run as a Republican? Remember, I like Fetterman when it comes to his opinion on anti-Semitism and the insanity of the Democratic Party, but he votes with the Democrats 85 to 90% of the time.
17: Yeah.
16: So if you join the Republican conference and you're voting with Democrats 85 to 95% of the time, what's the point? And that's, I was wrong where I said, I don't think the Republicans would want to really, you know, they want to focus on him to show the insanity of the Democratic Party. But the fact is, he votes with Democrats 85 to 90% of the time. Maybe I am wrong on that. Maybe Republicans will say, look, we've gone so far left, Fetterman fits in with us.
0: Well, and the, but the question is, would he actually follow through, and would he be voting more with the Republicans after that? Is that
16: right?
0: Is it going to be a clear change, or is he going to do what the Republicans are doing and becoming more left?
16: Well, but I mean, Bernie Sanders is an independent.
0: Yeah. Yeah.
16: But he votes with Democrats. He conferences with Democrats.
0: Yeah.
16: But he votes with them, what, 95 to 100% of the time?
0: Oh, yeah.
16: Maybe 100% of the time?
0: Right.
16: 98, 99% of the time?
0: Yeah.
16: For Thune to be saying, you know, we'd like to have Fetterman join the Republican conference, you know, okay, I'm an independent, but I'm a Democrat, but I conference with the Republicans.
0: Yeah.
16: And somebody who votes 90%, 85 to 90% Democrat, what's the point?
0: Yeah, exactly. You know, if he's not going to change his fundamental convictions and have that reflect in his voting, then and I don't know that I'm there yet that I'm confident he would do that. I don't know. He would have to come out and say, here's where I've had my change of heart. You know, now the problem is if he's, you know, here in a few years running for re-election, he's got to convince the people of his state, you know, look, I'm gonna run as an independent. I think the Democratic Party has gone way too far. I'm not going to stand for the anti-Semitism, and you go on and, you know, I mean.
16: Well, but he said, what would change me to become a Republican would be if my party became the anti-Semitism party. They are.
0: Well, no, that's it. They already, it's, you're
16: they
0: there.
16: They are, I know.
0: You're there. And you know, it's going to take a lot for me to believe that he's going to trust that he's going to do that, unless he comes out and actually says, you know, it, because he would have to go through issue by issue on fiscal issues, on a number of things. Again, 9 out of 10 times he's voting with his party and he's calling out the radicals. But if you're still voting with them, you're not really changing.
16: And
0: you're just talking.
16: You got to wear a shirt and tie if you're a Republican.
0: You do. Under your hoodie and basketball shorts. You're wearing the basketball shorts over your suit. But
16: Wow. The Democrats would agree to go back to the old dress code if that was the case.
0: Right.
16: Sorry.
0: Exactly.
16: What was the point I wanted to make here? I forgot what it was.
0: But if he's he's not going to, then, you know.
16: Oh, I know. Yeah. On the anti-Semitism, I can see Democrats. You guys are wrong. We're not anti-Semitic. We disagree with the anti-Semitism. We just believe that anti-Semitism is all part of the big tent and that we should have discussions on it.
0: Yeah, okay. Yeah.
16: That's what they're doing. No, everybody now is doing the big tent.
0: Yeah.
16: Even right. I figured they would drop it and they're not.
0: No.
16: Oh, no. You know, we're a big tent. So, you know, Nazism, fascism, socialism, communism, anti-Semitism, misogyny. That's all part of our big tent.
0: Yeah.
16: We include that in our. We want to include that in our big tent. Why?
0: Right.
16: Why?
0: Right.
16: Why?
0: You don't think it, and then they're trying to walk that line where I don't agree with it, but we have to include it. If you don't agree with it, you have to call it out. If you don't agree with it, what you're saying is it's wrong.
16: Well, if you're a part of a political party and you say I don't believe in it,
0: yeah.
16: And it's the most radical, it's promoting the most radical things in human history, you should be saying it has no place in our party because here's what our party stands for.
0: Yeah.
16: And what they're saying, no, racism, misogyny, anti-Semitism, Nazism. We don't agree with it, but that has a place within our party.
0: Yeah, right.
16: We should be discussing those issues. I'm sorry, in my political party, I don't need to be discussing. Let's talk about the benefits of Nazism and communism and anti-Semitism and bigotry and misogyny and sexism.
0: Nope.
16: Let's talk about it. You know, I want to be able to see your point.
0: Yeah. Right.
16: You know, please explain to me why the hatred of biological women is a good thing. Am I missing something? Is it me? Have I not had an open enough mind to understand your racism and your misogyny? Does racism and misogyny have a point? And am I missing that point?
0: Yeah.
16: Let's have that discussion.
0: Let's have a discussion.
16: No and hell no should be the answer.
0: Exactly.
16: And they can't do it.
0: They can't.
16: Why? Because they don't believe they can win an election, but they actually believe it has a part in their party, and they favor whatever degree they favor it, because if you don't favor it, then you don't sit there and say Nazism, anti-Semitism is a part of our party.
0: Right.
16: Misogyny is a part of our party. Hating women is a part of our party. Judging people by groups and not individuals is part of our party.
0: Yeah.
16: Because a party is supposed to promote a particular ideological narrative, a number of ideological narratives on the issues of what they believe. And if you detract from that, then you should question why we should have that person in our political party.
0: Yeah. I mean, they're trying to walk the fence. Because November 4th, they'll be right at it. Whether they win or lose, they'll be right at it again. Especially if they win. If they win either the House or the Senate. They're going to be right at it again. They're going to be, well, no, we believe blah, blah, blah, blah, blah, blah, blah, blah, blah. This is some of the Democrats just trying not to go overboard because they know either in their districts or in their state that they can't get away with that kind of radicalism out loud.
16: So I should expand it more.
0: Yeah.
16: The racism of identity politics, the racism of anti-Semitism, the misogyny of the radical transgender movement, the women hatred of that, destroying the Constitution, getting rid of the Senate, getting rid of the Electoral College, getting rid of the President of the United States, because the President of the United States would be under the control of a one branch legislature because the Senate would be gone. The Supreme Court, gone.
0: Yeah.
16: Defund, no military, no police. These are all the things that Democrats are saying should be a big part of their party. That, oh, okay, no, the health care to cut off the genitals of children.
0: Yeah.
16: Yeah. This is something that we all agree on. You know, I mean, it's just, it's absolute insanity. I mean, it's just crazy.

0: And it is, in a way, I have a perverted sense of awe, because you cannot believe that half the country is going along with it. You know, we have no problem, and there's a ton of conservative talk show hosts and Republican-leaning talk show hosts that criticize the Republican Party and the president when they disagree with him.
1: Yeah.
0: It happens all the time. There is a healthy debate within the party.
1: Right.
0: There isn't inside the Democratic Party. None. And the Republicans have none of the absolute insane, evil, radical proposals that the Democrats have. Not even close.
1: No. No.
0: And not even on the whole, you know, if you want to talk to tariff issue, tariffs are something that's been mainstream, whether you agree with it or disagree with it. Tariffs have been mainstream for a significant period of time, for 100 years in this country at least.
1: Yeah.
0: It's been something that has been talked about economically speaking.
1: Right.
0: And so, but you look at it, the debate goes back and forth. There's nothing like the radicalism. You know, I'm glad that we mentioned the poll that was done. I forgot what college did it. Did the poll and said, no, the radicalism is in the Democratic Party.
1: Yeah.
0: Republicans believe the same thing, really basically the same thing that they believed for a long time. There may be a populist economic movement that I completely disagree with that's more liberal, but it's all within the mainstream. And Republicans have held that, you know, good God, some of the things that Trump has promoted and the populist, economic wing has proposed. Buchanan was talking about 40, 50 years ago.
1: Right. You know, this is the problem that we have, especially when we talk about, these ideas now that come straight from socialism that are seeping into the Republican Party, ownership in business and things like this. Both Josh Hawley and the president have introduced ideas like that, and others, they're not alone. By the way, it's not the first time the Republican Party has moved further left. They have been doing this for years. It's one of our greatest concerns. And it gives more and more credibility to the populace out there saying, well, yeah, they're both the same party. You know, there's little difference. Actually, there are differences. Still today, there are differences. But those differences are disappearing if the GOP is going to kick the door open for the left, for the Democratic Party to come in and enact full socialism, because they can take the ball and run with it once they get into power. The Democrats can say, hey, the GOP agrees with us on this.
0: Yeah, but on price controls, you brought up, for example, Josh Hawley, who believes in certain price, controls,
1: yeah,
0: you know, for credit cards, for
1: right,
0: example.
1: Right.
0: It's, yeah, price controls is what,
1: right,
0: it is.
1: Mm-hmm.
0: Nixon,
1: mm-hmm,
0: a Republican.
1: Yeah.
0: He put price controls into action.
1: Yep.
0: And we saw the disaster.
1: It didn't work.
0: So, you know, these are things that Republicans discuss back and forth, but they aren't getting rid of the Constitution of the United States.
1: Right.
0: They're not child mutilation and women hatred. It's,
1: right,
0: not the racism of the, you know, identity politics, judging people by groups and not individuals. It's not the filth of anti-Semitism that exists in there in the Democratic Party. These are ideas that no major political party has, that the mainstream of that party has held. That's the difference.
1: Those are the clear differences. That's why I said there are still big, yeah, differences between the two. Huge differences.
0: Yeah.
1: So quit opening the door for them on other things that matter and will matter long term.
0: We are Red Eye Radio.
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0: We're Red Eye Radio. He's Eric Carlin. I'm Gary McNamara. Some inflation numbers out yesterday. We'll get to that following the bottom of the hour. In other news, because of the popularity of the WNBA, the WDSA, the NFL has ended their Pro Bowl game.
1: Oh.
0: Well, that's spin, isn't it?
1: Yeah, right. That's I love that.
0: Massive spin.
1: That's
0: massive inaccurate spin there.
1: Yeah.
0: But the NFL, I mean, they ended the tackle game, what, in 2022?
1: Yeah.
0: Because nobody wanted to play in it anymore. It was I'll get injured.
1: I can't afford an injury for this.
0: I can't afford an injury. You know? And then it was like they kept going down the line until people would accept it. And it was like that's sort of diluting it a little bit. So then they decided to hold flag football games.
1: Sorry.
0: And after the numbers this year, I think the numbers which I think were like 2 million.
1: Yeah,
0: it had gone up to the first year. There's a curiosity when they did the flag football. There, 6 million people watched. Went down to 2 million. They're like, why are we doing this?
1: Yeah, right.
0: Let's just
1: move on.
0: Why are we playing flag football?
1: We already have exhibit games. They're called games. It's called the football season.
0: Well, no, the exhibition games would be the preseason.
1: You know, that's the warm up for the season. You don't need any more exhibition games.
0: Oh,
1: you know, the real interest has always been the actual season.
0: Yeah, it's like but the real big thing is, you know, especially in football, the average football player, you know, that is like 4 years.
1: Yeah.
0: And you sit there and you see these people that play for, 3 years and their knee goes and they may get, but on the lower rung, you know, and that's why they tell these players, look, you may sit there and you may be making $700,000 a year, but you got your agent, you got this.
1: Yeah.
0: After 4 years, you're probably done.
1: Yeah.
0: So you may totally get in cash $1 million and after expenses, you have $800,000. Well, that's it. You got to go get a regular job now. You put that away for your retirement.
1: A friend of mine that I graduated high school with, Marvin Allen, he played for the Patriots after he graduated from Tulane and played for 4 years as a running back. You know, he didn't hold any records or anything else. But after that 4 years, went to work in the back office for many teams, most recently the Dolphins as assistant GM.
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1: And he is Eric Cronin. I'm Gary McNamara. More inflation numbers, but different inflation numbers are out. We'll get to that in just a minute.
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1: You know, when we talk about inflation, there are actually two reports that come out each month. For the month before, one is the consumer price index, and the other is a personal consumption expenditure price index called the PCE. There's the CPI, then there's the PCE. The PCE came out yesterday. We already got the consumer price index, but a couple weeks ago. On it. Now, the Fed uses this. This is their preferred forecasting tool. They believe that this is probably, which means they believe it's more accurate.
2: Right.
1: Now, just so you know, when the consumer price index tracks items directly paid for by consumers, it excludes medical costs paid by insurance or government programs. PCE gets its data from business surveys, what business sells, whereas the CPI gets its data directly from consumer surveys, what households say they buy. So it's you know, it's different. So it's the total cost of things. For example, if you buy something, if your insurance company pays higher medical costs, that should count.
2: Yeah.
1: You know, if you're pay for it, but it counts, and that's why they,
2: but somebody is.
1: Yeah, that's why they look and go, well, that's the entire, we're talking about inflation through the entire system. We need to count more of the entire system if it's going to be accurate. But the personal consumption expenditures increased a seasonally adjusted 0.2% for the month, putting the annual inflation rate at 3.7%. The Commerce Department reported yesterday. Both were 0.1 percentage points above the consensus. Stripping out food and energy costs, it rose 3.3% and 0.2% in line with forecast. The report also showed that the personal income rose 0.4% while spending increased 0.2%, both stronger than expected. That means for that month of July, actually the income rose. Now, for the last couple of years, income has not kept up with inflation. And that's still the case. That hasn't evened it out yet or put it above. Goods prices actually declined in the month of July in this report, driven by 2.7% decrease in gasoline and other related goods. Now, that's going to go up for August.
2: Yeah.
1: I saw 390 the other day, 389. That's the highest I've seen it in Texas since the war began. Now, the other gas station,
2: I saw it
1: down
2: in
1: the
2: Oklahoma
1: road was 359.
2: Yeah, I saw it in Oklahoma at 430 a gallon, but it was an isolated gas station that was, I don't know where they got their pricing. And I thought, this has to be wrong. That has to be the diesel price. No, the diesel price was like 540. It was crazy. And then just down the road, it was 379. And when I got back into Texas. So I don't know why in the world they had it up to $4.30 a gallon. That's a huge swing, but it was isolated. That's the highest I've seen it so far throughout all this. So, yeah.
1: I'm actually looking at the report. You know, I'm looking at the actual U.S. Bureau of Labor Statistics. They don't have it. Yeah, you know, they don't have it broken down like they do the CPI into different products. Because that's the thing that we've talked about. When you get to the products that people actually buy, that's the problem. But it's done now. It really doesn't matter. We're basically set for the election. And the election is, when it comes to what's negative for the Republicans, it's the fact that prices... And the majority of the public blames the Trump administration and Republicans for the prices.
2: Yeah.
1: Right. And the war. And on the Democrat side, it's all the insanity that we've talked about. Now, the positive would be what, and this is what the public would notice. You know, we talked about what Newt Gingrich wrote about yesterday, you know, the whole deregulation and all that. But that's to the public, blah, blah, blah, blah, blah.
2: Right.
1: It isn't to us. It means something. You know, the fact that the murder rate is the lowest that it's been, what? How long? The murder rate has just plummeted.
2: Yeah. Did I see 10 years?
1: Is it 10 years? No. Way longer than that. Way longer. Decades. It was just unbelievable how low the murder rate, you know, is, you know, in this country. So... you know, when you look at crime, you look at deregulation, there's a ton of stuff that the Trump administration has done good. The problem is the only thing that matters to a significant portion of the public, which I would say would be independents, is their own personal economy. Now, the other thing, though, that makes... That you look in when you look at what the pollsters are looking at, even if the public blames Republicans and the Trump administration for their own personal economy, they don't believe Democrats are the solution, and Democrats are insane right now in the issues.
2: Yeah. Yeah.
1: The other thing is, Trump is the Republican Party. He is.
2: Mm-hmm.
1: That's the, you know, that's it, when the president. And especially a president as strong as he is, the Republicans have followed along with him, so there's really no difference. But when you actually get down to an election in the House or even the Senate, how important is the president versus the personalities and how they promote it? You know, how they promote what they're going to do for your particular state. There's a ton of unknowns here. You know, I, for example, how the polls way were off on the members of the DSA. But then the number of people that thought that Darlene Graham had no chance. There are a bunch of you know, conservative political people out there saying, oh, we got it wrong. We thought no way would she win after that blunder. And that's why we say, look, we... Last thing I'm going to do is make a prediction. I made a sort of prediction and was wrong on it yesterday. Not a real big one, but when I said, Republicans will never want Fetterman to run because he, you know, as a Republican, but they want him to join the conference. So I view that as being partially wrong if Thune is asking him to be part of the conference when he votes 85 to 90% Democrat.
2: Mm-hmm.
1: And does that mean down the road that if he decided to run as a Republican, that the Republican establishment would actually say, let's put a guy in there who disagrees with us 85 to 90% of the time.
2: Right.
1: And make him part of our party.
2: Right.
1: I don't want that tent to be that big.
2: Okay, so one report here saying that in 2024 that the rate was the lowest since 1969, according to analysis of the FBI data. They've been keeping consistent data, they say, since 1960. The one I saw, another one, a claim I saw, wasn't a decade. It was a century, saying going back to 1900.
1: That's what I saw that too, but I didn't know if that was accurate.
2: There's some caveats to those numbers,
1: right?
2: Because they look at the consistency of how the data was basically tracked. And now, in the modern age, of course, we have, even in the 60s, starting in 1960, it became more consistent keeping track of that data. And it was, I was thinking decade, but it actually was century. But I don't know that that claim is accurate. So I'd have to look at the details of how they got to those numbers. Still, murder rates down. You know, and if you look at that, and let's just say, okay, since 1969, you know, it's a big deal. But, you know, there what really concerns me is this new violence. Maybe it's not so new, but this embracing of violent tactics by the left. When you think about, there was another story yesterday. I do have that story saved. And it shows this correlation. I'd have to get into the study, but it shows this correlation between, this is from the New York Post, this correlation between

0: transgenders and essentially acceptable violence. And to me, that is the most radical concern, or concern of the radicals that I have right now, is they believe they're justifying the violence. Whether it's Charlie Kirk, the murdering of Brian Thompson, or on and on and on. And, of course, we have to include multiple attempts on the current president's life.
1: Well, when you look at the Jared Polis comment from Colorado, where on Hassan Piker, all part of the big tent. And even if there's some things I may disagree, we disagree here. And the rally he had, where they're basically singing the song mocking the death of Charlie Kirk.
0: Yeah,
1: and right. You don't have you don't have the Colorado governor to come out and say this guy's a piece of crap.
0: Yeah.
1: You know, I'm a Democrat, but the Democrats don't support, we don't cheer the death of someone
0: due to
1: an assassination.
0: Here's the story from Josh Christensen at the New York Post. This is from yesterday afternoon. Shocking, this is the headline. Shocking study shows link between transgender ideology and left-wing violence. And it goes to, explain what they have seen, what they've actually demonstrated. Now, they do point out here in this article, they start by saying the Trump administration funded researchers and independent collaborators found a startling correlation between proponents of transgender ideology and left-wing violence. Didn't we already know this? I mean, haven't we already seen that evidence? This study is interesting to look at, but you're seeing this correlation play out. We already know the correlation. We know the correlation between the person accused of killing Charlie Kirk and transgender, his transgender partner. This is nothing new, but this study kind of points out, and again, if it's accurate, and if there's peer review of this study, it is a great concern, and it should be. The left is embracing violence more and more.
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0: We're Red Eye Radio. He is Eric Cronin. I'm Gary McNamara. But as for inflation, that's set now in the people's mind. That's not going to change before. So we'll see what happens. But Basically, it's going to be the war. And by the way, I'm not talking about how I think, because I think the president taking on Iran was the correct thing to do. I don't like how they went back and forth. I didn't like the memorandum of understanding. I don't want to have a deal with them unless the deal is complete and total surrender. I think that that they haven't wobbled. The president hasn't wobbled in a significant period of time now over the economic blockade. And I hope he continues that way. If he does, he has my support there. But independents, which decide every election, I don't think their mind's where my mind is at all.
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4: From ABC News, I'm Sherry Preston. The death toll from the massive mudslide and flash flooding in Nepal has risen to 270 people now, but more than 1,000 are still missing, including tourists from around the world. Here's ABC's Alex Stone.
5: Buildings toppled, entire villages in Nepal wiped out. Screams of terror. It's believed a landslide hit a glacier and debris from that glacier came down with incredible force. The event had the energy equivalent of a 5.2 magnitude earthquake, according to the USGS. The water moving as fast as 44 miles per hour. Events like this have occurred before in the Himalayas. When the rock comes down the mountain, the energy warms up glacial ice, causing it to melt and move with landslide debris.
4: Among those missing, 22 Americans from Tennessee who are on a spiritual pilgrimage. Meta to shell out $18 billion in a landmark settlement over the pull that Instagram and Facebook have on young people. Here's ABC's Elizabeth Schulze.
6: Dozens of state attorneys general had filed this lawsuit against Meta several years ago, basically accusing Meta of designing apps that were addictive for young users. And people got hooked on the apps. It harmed their mental health, the AGs claimed. And then they claimed that Meta misled users about the safety and also collected children's data illegally.
4: Among the changes coming for young people, hidden like counts and a default daily time limit. June 2028, the trial date now set for the alleged 9/11 mastermind.
7: Khalid Sheikh Mohammed has been locked up at Guantanamo Bay for the last two decades, his case endlessly delayed. He actually tried to plead guilty 2 years ago to avoid a possible death sentence, but the Pentagon rejected that. The military judge is setting a June 28th trial date. Certainly a relief for the families of the nearly 3,000 people killed on the terrorist attacks.
4: ABC's Aaron Katursky, a driver in northern France, deliberately ramming into a group of people, killed two killed. This is ABC News.
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23: Fearing the worst. Good morning. I'm Mike Gavin in for Gordon Deal along with Nicole Murray. It's Thursday, August 27th, and here's what we have for you this hour.
24: Dozens of Americans are among the nearly 1,500 missing after catastrophic flooding in Nepal.
23: CIA Director John Ratcliffe reportedly warned Russia not to ratchet up conflict with our NATO allies.
24: Meta agrees to pay out a whopping $17 billion to settle a landmark court case.
23: And will your trip to Canada cost you more because of tariffs?
25: Canada also vowed to implement retaliatory tariffs. So we've seen this kind of escalation. People might be wondering if that means that their trip is going to be more expensive if they plan to visit Canada. And the good news is probably not.
23: Nathan Diller at USA Today with everything you need to know about your next trip to Canada later in the hour. At least 160 people were killed in Nepal and nearly 1,500 were listed as missing in both Nepal and Tibet after flash flooding tore through border areas.

0: At least 800 foreign tourists, including dozens of Americans, are among the missing in the catastrophe near Nepal's border with China. A sudden surge of water Wednesday morning in the Bhote Koshi River, north of the capital Kathmandu, quickly affected the neighboring Nuwakot and Dating districts. Nepal's foreign ministry initially reported that the flash flood was caused by an earthquake that triggered a large landslide. However, the U.S. Geological Survey later reported that the flash flood was instead generated by a glacial collapse and debris flow, and that no earthquake had occurred. Dr. Goran Ekstrom is with Columbia University's Climate School.
1: It's not an exceptional event in this in the Himalayas. These types of events have happened before. This is very large by modern standards.
0: In a social media post, Secretary of State Marco Rubio expressed U.S. solidarity with the Nepali people, saying his department stands ready to support the government of Nepal with needed humanitarian assistance. The State Department also said its embassy in Kathmandu was working with local authorities to find and help U.S. citizens affected by the disaster. Multiple media reports say CIA Director John Ratcliffe warned Russian officials in Moscow this week not to escalate conflict with America's NATO allies, in particular Estonia, Latvia, and Lithuania, in response to Moscow's stalemated invasion of Ukraine. We get more now from this morning's Dave Duncan.
2: The U.S. spy chief also reportedly used the rare unannounced trip to the Russian capital on Tuesday to press Russia to reduce military and economic support for Iran. News of Ratcliffe's trip to Russia, which the administration officially acknowledged on Wednesday, had sparked rampant speculation in Washington and Europe because it marked the first such known trip to the Russian capital by a CIA director under President Trump. Trump denied speculation that Ratcliffe made the trip to persuade Putin not to test NATO's resolve or attack the UK, which this week vowed to double down on its support for Ukraine. Mike?
0: All right, thanks, Dave. Under the NATO treaty, an armed attack on one member is considered an attack on all members. Meta and a coalition of state attorneys general have settled a major federal case centering on allegations that the social media giant misrepresented the extent of child mental health harms caused by apps like Facebook and Instagram. The settlement was revealed in a court filing released Wednesday that details several requirements Meta must make to its apps as part of a proposed consent judgment. The changes include daily usage limits and nighttime blocks for teenagers who use the company's apps, enhanced age assurance measures that would prevent children from using them, and the creation of additional tools for parents and guardians. As part of the settlement, Meta agreed to pay roughly $17 billion. California Attorney General Rob Bonta.
3: The pressure of the litigation hanging over the head of Meta. I believe, needed a trial, a date for accountability and justice to be delivered.
0: The trial, which kicked off with opening arguments last week, was being held at the Oakland Federal Courthouse in California. It was co-led by Bonta and the AGs from Colorado, New Jersey, and Kentucky, who represented a bipartisan group of 29 AGs in a combined case stemming from a 2023 lawsuit. Meta said money will be distributed in annual installments over a 10-year period, and that the money will fund various youth online safety initiatives as deemed by the states. It's 11 minutes after the hour now on This Morning, America. First News. Coming up next, a potential youth infusion in Congress.
4: 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Now, seeing my grandson out on the water, it means everything to me. 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
6: Gordon Deal, taking it easy for a few days. I'm Mike Gavin. Thanks for joining us. The age gap between the youngest and oldest members of Congress is now a staggering 64 years, about 2 years above the median retirement age. The age makeup of the chamber could be in for a shift this fall, however. To talk about that, we welcome Savannah Berman, Senate leadership reporter at CQ Roll Call. Savannah, we heard a lot recently about the aging of Congress, but now we have a younger batch of potential successors. What did you look at here?
7: Yeah, so we examined not only how a lot of members in Congress are getting substantially older, just as the American population continues to age and get older in comparison to some Congresses in the past, but you also have a new batch of people running for Congress that are substantially younger than some of these older members then. For example, if Mayla Quiroz wins in Colorado's first district, she'd become the first Generation Z woman elected to Congress. And she had actually knocked out a 15-term Democratic Congresswoman, Diane Daggett, in June in that primary. So there's a younger batch of people interested in running for Congress. And if they're elected, we're just going to see the age gap continuing to widen.
6: And that age gap, I think you calculated, was over 60 years, I guess, between the oldest member of Congress and the youngest. That is mind-boggling.
7: Yeah, it is. That would be between Senator Chuck Grassley, who is the oldest member of Congress, who was born in 1933. That's the same year that Prohibition ended. And then on the other end of that spectrum, Congress's youngest member, Representative Alejandro Frost from Florida, was born in 1997, the year that Google had registered its domain, just for some context there about how wide that age gap really is. And then, I mean, if some of these younger members or people running for Congress are elected in November, that's just going to continue to expand.
6: Now, the youngest member of the Senate, Georgia's John Ossoff, described the Senate as the world's most powerful senior center. So why are so many senators staying well past when most people have already retired?
7: I mean, I think it's a largely due to the fact that in order to get some of these committee leadership positions and to get into leadership in the Democratic and Republican conferences, to lead those conferences, it takes a long time. People don't just walk into the Senate and are immediately handed a gavel for a committee chair. That takes years, if not decades. So by the time that they actually are elected and then get the power that they're so desperately seeking, they probably have already been there for a few decades, and they don't want to just let go of that power once they have it. They want to actually be able to use it and rule with it and have the power. So they're not stepping down like you might expect them to.
6: Speaking with Savannah Berman, Senate leadership reporter at CQ Roll Call, her story, Congress's wide age gap comes into focus. So, Savannah, you cited polling that shows that Americans want a Congress that reflects the country more closely in age, but that doesn't always translate to the ballot box. Why is that?
7: Talking with James Curry, who is a political science professor at the University of Notre Dame, he had said that voters are the stopgap. Even though they may be polled in the sense of wanting a Congress that more reflects them in age and the average age of the American, they keep reelecting these older members to Congress. And that partially is due to the fact of the experience that these older members are bringing in. And that can be a comfort sometimes to voters when they're at the ballot box and looking at an incumbent who's maybe been there for years or decades and has a track record to prove it, or somebody who's a little bit younger and a little bit unknown and how effective they're going to be or how they're going to legislate. So oftentimes, even though people are polled wanting a younger Congress, they then tend to veer towards the experienced people.
6: Now, you say that this could be changing, though, as we approach the midterms this year. What's different now?
7: That is just due to the fact that more young people are running for Congress. For example, more millennials could be joining what is often been called the old man club, the Senate. So Julia Letlow in Louisiana is heavily favored to win her race there. You have Texas Democrat James Tallarico in Texas, Michigan Democrat Abdul Al-Sayed in Michigan, Ashley Hinson of Iowa. So there are younger millennials and even some Gen Zers running for the House that are vying for these seats in Congress. So if they are elected, that would just create a stronger group of young people and, again, kind of widening and defining that age gap as the older people are also not letting go of their power.
6: All right, we'll see how that goes. Thanks, Savannah. Savannah Berman of CQ Roll Call joining us this morning. It's 19 minutes after the hour now. Here's Nicole Murray.
2: And now, the three big things you need to know. Number one.
8: More than 150 people are dead and nearly 1,500 others are missing after massive flooding swept through the Nepal-Tibet border. Australian Prime Minister Anthony Albanese.
9: At this point, there are 34 Australians who are missing.
8: Officials added that the flash flooding was likely triggered by an avalanche high in the Himalayas.
2: Number two.
8: Meta Platforms has reached a roughly $17 billion settlement with dozens of U.S. states to resolve lawsuits accusing the company of deliberately designing platforms like Instagram and Facebook to be addictive to children and teenagers. California Attorney General Rob Bonta.
10: It is a milestone moment. It is transformative. It is unprecedented, and it is historic in terms of the commitments that Meta is making to reduce harm for kids. Kids have been suffering.
8: Meta will also make changes to its products, including time limitations for minors and bans on features that stoke mental health issues.
2: Number three.
8: We have lost another Hollywood icon.
11: I am eternal child. I am the eater of worlds and of children. And you. Next.
8: Tim Curry, the English actor best known for his performances in the Rocky Horror Picture Show, Clue, It, and more, has died. He was 80 years old. No cause of death has been provided. President Trump has signed a proclamation that aims to lower ground beef prices by boosting imports from other countries, despite outrage from Republicans and allies in the beef industry. Illinois Governor J.B. Pritzker.
12: You've seen, I think, online many of the cattle ranchers who are really burdened with the challenges that Donald Trump has brought on the industry.
8: Trump's proclamation will remove tariffs from 300,000 metric tons of imported lean beef trimmings for 90 days. Another cereal company is jumping on the bandwagon. General Mills announced it has removed artificial colors from all its U.S. cereals, including Lucky Charms and Trix. Rest in peace, Dolly Parton, but she still has one more gift for the world. Multiple sources say the country star recorded a top secret song that has been buried in a time capsule at her Dollywood resort. The track won't be released until 2045.
6: It's very cool. Dolly, the gift that keeps on giving. I just hope I'm around to hear it.
8: Yeah, right?
6: 20 years from now, there are no guarantees.
8: No guarantees, but...
6: I mean, if we could dig that up, you know, a little sooner, I mean, maybe we'd all benefit from it.
8: Oh, we should honor that she wanted us to wait, though, no?
6: All right, fine, Nicole. 22 minutes after the hour.
13: Jolene, Jolene, Jolene, Jolene, I'm begging.
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6: With all the bluster between the U.S. and Canada this week, people with travel plans north of the border might be wondering how all this tariff talk could affect them. To discuss, we welcome in Nathan Diller, travel reporter for USA Today. So Nathan, what do travelers to Canada need to know right off the top?
22: Sure. So we've seen an escalation in trade talks between the two countries in recent days. President Donald Trump said this week that he would double tariffs on automobiles and car parts imported from Canada. And that came just several days after 50% tariffs went into effect for around 5% of Canadian goods. So we've seen things like, you know, dairy, wine, hockey sticks even affected by that. And Canada also vowed to implement retaliatory tariffs. So we've seen this kind of escalation. People might be wondering if that means that their trip is going to be more expensive if they plan to visit Canada. And the good news is probably not.
6: Right, because someone pointed out in your story, tariffs largely have no impact on the types of things that travelers might be paying for.
22: Yeah, an expert I spoke to from George Washington University said that the impact is primarily to manufacturing and agricultural goods. The service sector impact won't matter too much, so he doesn't anticipate any direct impact in terms of the financial impact for travelers who are going to Canada, the cost of their trips.
6: I mean, and this also isn't new. Companies have been preparing for this kind of blow up between the U.S. and Canada for some time, correct?
22: Yes. Yeah. He said that companies have been, you know, kind of prepping even since the post-COVID era for these kinds of macro disruptions. And certainly these tense trade negotiations have been going on for, you know, several months over the last, you know, year or so. And so it's not a new development. It's a sort of a new chapter, but companies are prepared for this possibility, he said, and kind of prepared to minimize the impact for travelers.
6: Speaking with Nathan Diller, travel reporter for USA Today, and his story, Americans traveling to Canada may be wondering about one thing. Now, it seems kind of silly to say, but there are some people who might be concerned. I mean, getting in and out of Canada isn't more of a problem now than it was before this, is it?
22: No, if you're worried about, you know, the sort of tense rhetoric that you're seeing and you're thinking, oh, does that mean that something's going to happen at the border or there's going to be some difference of getting in and out of Canada? As of right now, there isn't. You know, the borders are still open. Travelers can visit with a passport or Nexus card the same way that they could before. You don't need a visa to visit Canada for stays under 180 days. So it should be a relatively unchanged process from what it was a few days ago.
6: And anecdotally, there don't seem to be too many Americans who are, you know, perhaps going to change their plans or are kind of, you know, mad at Canada or concerned about going to Canada. So they won't be changing their plans to visit Canada. But on the flip side, tourism from Canada is down significantly for this year, isn't it?
22: Yeah, we've seen definitely a drop over the past year or so in Canadian visitor arrivals to the U.S. So Canada visitor arrivals came in at 6.5 million this year as of May, which is down 9.3% year over year. And there were roughly 4.2 million fewer visitor arrivals from Canada all of last year compared with the previous year, which was a 20.9% drop. So even larger for the full year. U.S. outbound visitor departures to Canada were smaller decline. They were down 4.7% in 2025, and that was the first decline since 2020 when the COVID-19 pandemic hit.
6: All right, thanks, Nathan. That's Nathan Diller from USA Today. Coming up on 30 minutes after the hour now, you're listening to This Morning, America's First News.

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13: 34 minutes after the hour, Mike Gavin in for Gordon Deal, along with Nicole Murray. On this Thursday, here's some of the stories we're following for you. Dozens of Americans are among those missing in massive flooding in Nepal. The FBI says the Chinese or Chinese hacking group targeted U.S. government agencies for years. 24 states sue over new mail-in ballot rules at the post office. An American Airlines plane blows 2 tires while taxiing for takeoff at O'Hare Airport. Seattle educators authorize a strike 1 week before before school starts. Actor Tim Curry, known for movies like the Rocky Horror Picture Show, Clue, and Home Alone 2, has died at the age of 80. And the 26-year-old woman who got a copy of her own birth announcement in the mail. That story in about 20 minutes. A combination of high housing costs, overall inflation, and wages that won't keep up is keeping a generation of young people renting longer, with many bracing to rent forever. That's the story from Jillian Berman, assistant managing editor at MarketWatch, who's been looking into this. Jillian, let's start with some of the numbers. So many fewer young people buying homes than in previous generations.
14: Yeah, so what we know is that the number of homeowners in their 30s, you know, between 2000 and 2023-ish has dropped about 5 percentage points. You know, so that's a lot. You know, put another way, if you think about, you know, one of people in this age group who were homeowners in the 1990s, about 1 in 10 of those are now renters today. So, you know, basically it just means that homeownership in your 30s is less common, a lot less common than it used to be.
13: And young adults are renting statistically longer than ever. You refer to them as the renter generation.
14: Yes. Yeah. So that's, you know, that's a way we started to think about this group, right? It encompasses, you know, kind of a few different age groups and situations of people. But, you know, you kind of think of it as, okay, you know, 30 and 40 somethings who maybe in previous generations would have bought homes, you know, by now. And then also 20 somethings who in previous generations may have also been renting, but kind of had more of a positive outlook on the prospect of buying and are now kind of looking around and saying, this doesn't feel like it's in my financial future.
13: There's a double whammy happening here, too, with home prices rising while rent increases make it harder for renters to save for a down payment. It just seems like a vicious loop that you can't get out of.
14: Yeah, it's you know, if you're able to get on the home ownership ladder, you know, maybe you can afford to make the payments. But right now, you know, if you're looking to buy, you look around. Interest rates are hovering above 6% in a lot of locations, especially in, you know, kind of like jurisdictions where young people might want to live because of, you know, for job reasons, the prices really haven't come down much. And then at the same time, you know, okay, so if you can't buy, you have to rent. And if you're renting and rent keeps going up and up and up, you don't really have much room to save up for that down payment or to, you know, afford a mortgage payment with a higher interest rate. So, yeah, it really kind of keeps people, you know, trapped in this situation.
13: Speaking with Jillian Berman, assistant managing editor at MarketWatch, her story, The Renter Generation, Young Americans Shut Out of Home Ownership, Braced to Rent Forever. So, Jillian, how did the 2008 financial crisis and then later the pandemic play into all this?
14: So after the 2008 financial crisis, a couple things happened. One, you know, lenders just really tightened up in terms of credit requirements, you know, which sort of makes sense because there was, you know, part of the crash had to do with people getting these loans that, you know, they couldn't really afford. So they really tightened up credit requirements. You know, that still poses problems for young people today who maybe haven't had as much time to build their credit, or they have student debt or other debts that they're dealing with. And so even if they could maybe afford a monthly mortgage payment or they could afford the down payment, for some people, they just can't, you know, sort of get through the credit check to qualify for a mortgage. Then, you know, what we saw, so, you know, that's been going on for about 20 years. But then during the pandemic, there was this moment where we had the low interest rates, you know, we had low interest rates for homes. And so a bunch of people just kind of like rushed out and bought. That really pushed prices up. And then you have these prices staying elevated. Now mortgage rates have gone up again. Now mortgage rates have gone back up and the prices aren't coming down as quickly as you would expect because, you know, people aren't moving. Now they're locked into that low interest rate. So, you know, it's just creating this challenge for people. You know, they're looking around, they can't afford what's available. And for some people, even if they can, their credit, you know, would make it hard for them to qualify for a mortgage.
13: All right. Thanks, Jillian. That's Jillian Berman at MarketWatch joining us this morning. Coming up on 20 minutes in front of the hour now on This Morning, America's First News. And next, why AI is too nice.
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2: If you spend any time conversing with an AI chatbot, you'll notice that their responses are often too agreeable, too enthusiastic, and sometimes a little too dramatic. And that's partially our fault. We get more on that from this morning's Dan Loney.
3: Anyone concerned about the responses they get from their AI? That may be something to look at. Nicole Nguyen is a personal tech columnist with the Wall Street Journal, and she has written about this. This is something that we're seeing happen more often, that the conversation back and forth with AI seems to be a bit off.
4: Yes. AI writing is all over the internet. Both LinkedIn and Substack now have different features that help you report AI writing and can identify AI writing. But what I discovered is that in my chatbot responses, the tenor of the response was really grating. And it's because a lot of these chatbots are infused with this saccharine cheeriness and overly affirming answers, and they ask incessant follow-up questions. And I think it's doing us a disservice as humans.
3: How do you think that the people putting together these commentaries and responses are, what are they thinking about in terms of what they want to bring forward to the people using the chatbot or the AI?
4: People like when chatbots flatter them. Peer-reviewed studies have shown that people tend to prefer fawning responses from chatbots and agreeable responses. They find them more helpful than non-agreeable responses. And I think it's a part of, you know, reinforcing what you already believe is a little bit more palatable to you. It's probably why social media feeds have become little bubbles that show you only the content that you would like to see and don't tend to challenge your beliefs. The same is true of the kinds of responses that AI chatbots spit out.
3: Well, and is it safe to say that in these still relatively early days of AI and chatbot use, that the more pleasing the response, the more potential it is that a person will return to use it again and again, and probably the companies making this technology want that right now?
4: Yeah, you know, AI companies are in the business of, making sure they're customers, the users, us, feel satisfied from the response from AI and continue to engage with it. And that's why they're both flattering and also consistently ask follow-up responses so that we can continue to engage with the product and use it more and rely on it more.
3: Is there any situation where a person would expect a negative response from the chatbot?
4: I think that in some circumstances, AI companies have steered away from flattery for, you know, severe, for a critical medical question, for example. But a lot of the tuning users have to do themselves if you want your AI response to be less flattering, less agreeable, less fawning.
3: What kind of impact then do these over sugary responses have on the user, do you think?
4: It's similar to how showering children with too much praise can screw them up later. You know, when you are constantly told how great you are, you start to expect those kinds of kudos. And what psychologists have told me is that when chatbots are showering people with flattery, with compliments, and they're too agreeable, you can start to expect those in human interactions too, and you start to feel bad if you don't get them from human interactions.
2: Yeah, sorry. Humans not as nice as the robots. Wall Street Journal columnist Nicole Nguyen with this morning's Dan Loney. 13 minutes in front of the hour now. Coming up next, another check of today's top stories.

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14: And now, the three big things you need to know. Number one.
15: Nearly 1,500 people are missing in Nepal and Tibet after devastating floods, likely triggered by an avalanche high in the Himalayas, swept through the area. Dr. Goran Ekstrom with Columbia's Climate School.
16: It's not an exceptional event in this Himalayas, in the Himalayas. These types of events have happened before. This is very large by modern standards.
15: Officials said at least 157 people are dead in Nepal, and that figure is expected to rise as rescue efforts continue.
14: Number two.
15: Sources say the purpose of CIA Director John Ratcliffe's visit to Moscow this week was to warn Russia to not attack NATO members. This news comes amid U.S. intelligence assessments that Russia could try to test the NATO alliance.
14: Number three.
15: A federal judge has denied Minnesota's bid to force Texas Governor Greg Abbott to extradite an ICE agent charged in connection with the January non-fatal shooting during enforcement activity. Minnesota officials charged the ICE officer, Christian Castro, back in May with assault and falsely reporting a crime after he shot a Venezuelan national in the leg. Confirmed cases of cyclosporiasis, a parasitic infection known for causing explosive diarrhea, have surpassed

0: Your toys really come to life. The Daily Mail reports that a pair of Woody and Buzz Lightyear toys were spotted dangling from the back of a truck near Tampa, Florida, recreating a scene straight out of Toy Story.
1: Nicole, you forgot about Slinky Dog. Slinky Dog was also there next to Woody and Buzz on that truck.
0: Was he really? I didn't see him.
1: No, some love for Slinky Dog, okay?
0: Oh, my goodness. But I love this. Like, imagine all the kids on the highway, like, they're looking out the windows, and all of a sudden they see, like, they're going to think it's real.
1: Yeah, I feel like truck drivers like to do this kind of thing. It's not the first time I've seen truck drivers get creative with the stuff they sort of dangle off the side of the truck.
0: Whoever did this deserves a medal, a gold star.
1: Yes, I see. But not you for forgetting about Slinky Dog. 6 minutes in front of the hour now on This Morning, America's First News.
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1: Imagine getting your own birth announcement in the mail 26 years after you were born. According to People.com, that's what happened to a woman named Sasha when an envelope her parents mailed in June of 2000 unexpectedly showed up at her family home more than two decades later. After Sasha was born, her parents mailed birth announcements to close family and friends, including one addressed to a former co-worker of her dad's who lived in Chicago. Somehow, that envelope never made it where it was supposed to go.

More than 26 years later, it arrived back at the return address where Sasha's family has lived since 1999. Sasha shared the discovery on TikTok, where the video showed her family examining the decades-old envelope and trying to figure out how it ended up back at their house. Exactly where the announcement spent the last 26 years is still unclear. The envelope has a June 2000 postmark, which Sasha assumes dates back to when it first entered the postal system, along with a purple return to sender stamp that reads, "No such number." Once the TikTok was posted, viewers started to trying to solve the mystery themselves. Some suggested a post office could be deep cleaning or retiring some old equipment, possibly leading to forgotten mail being discovered and then put back into the system. That'll do it for this hour. For Nicole Murray and Dave Duncan, I'm Mike Gavin. We thank you for listening to This Morning, America's First News.

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6: It's 6 o'clock, KTSA San Antonio. I'm Christian Blood. That summertime heat still hanging around as we head toward the weekend, but slight chance of thunderstorms later today. We will get the latest details in KTSA AccuWeather just ahead. Catastrophic flooding on the border of Nepal and Tibet has more than 150 people dead and several villages obliterated. Now the number of missing is well over 1,000, with dozens of Americans among them.
7: They're saying that it's a landslide that occurred on the Nepal-China border area, which hit a glacier, and then in turn, that glacier then caused a flood of one of the major rivers, the Baltikoshi River, which feeds into multiple other rivers in this kind of valley area. And basically every river in the area burst its banks and flooded the whole kind of valley, the whole basin.
6: That's correspondent James Longman. State Department says the U.S. Embassy in Kathmandu is working closely with local authorities to locate and assist U.S. citizens in the affected areas. President Trump coming to Texas.
8: The commander-in-chief will attend a fundraiser for Texas Attorney General Ken Paxton's campaign for U.S. Senate in Houston later today. The Republicans locked in on what some polls say is a tight race with Democrat James Tallarico. Many think that race will go a long way towards deciding which party controls the Senate. Trump will stay in Houston tonight for an event honoring the NASA Artemis II crew members on Friday. He'll be at NASA's Johnson Space Center to award the crew the Congressional Space Medal of Honor. Stacey Keene, KTSA News.
6: Balcones Heights Mayor Johnny Rodriguez charged with misdemeanor assault on a former city councilman. Constables from Bexar County Precinct 2 arrested Rodriguez Wednesday. Investigators say it all happened at Monday's city council meeting. Rodriguez is accused of making deliberate physical contact with former city council member Lamar Gillian. He's a frequent critic of the mayor. KTSA News Time 6:02. 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
9: In college football news, the Big 12 athletic directors have followed suit with all the other major conferences and have voted unanimously to ban professional athletes from returning to Big 12 schools. In NFL news, there are now deadly plays that, if committed three times in a season, will be enforced with a suspended game. The NFL Players Association announced that hip drop tackles, horse collar tackles, launching hits on defensive players, and blind inside blocks will all be enforced, and if they happen three times, a one-game suspension will follow. I'm Rob Thompson for 94.1 San Antonio Sports Star.
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16: Good morning. Looks like we did find a stall at 35 upper level northbound Brooklyn Avenue. It's off to the shoulder. Another stall at 410 westbound Exchange Parkway, right shoulder blocked. Roadwork I-10 upper level, westbound Frio to Culebra, and then 35 southbound Schertz Parkway on down to 1604. This roadwork has two right lanes closed. I'm Debbie Alcacer, KTSA, Time Saver Traffic.
17: More triple-digit heat, mostly cloudy today. A thunderstorm in parts of the area this afternoon, the high of 103. Partly cloudy tonight, the low 77 along the Riverwalk and 72 in the Hill Country. Partly sunny, hot with a thunderstorm Friday, the high of 102. I'm meteorologist Jason Caterina with your KTSA Stevens Roofing AccuWeather Forecast.
6: Right now, 79 degrees at San Antonio's Severe Weather Station. I'm Christian Blood. 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
2: We got Trump, the Democrats. We got a horrendous thing going on in Nepal. We've got Meta and their Seta. And we got a new petition in Nashville. We got all kinds of things to get around to.
3: Right.
2: I'll start real quick. Just this is going to be real brief here. Democrats now saying it's we definitely elect us and we're definitely going to impeach Donald Trump. In fact, we're probably going to put him in jail because that's where he belongs. He belongs to. We might hang him. You know, it might be the guy with the guillotine there yesterday. We might even use his guillotine against Donald. We got to end this with Donald Trump. At the same time, violent crime has fallen to record rates in Trump's first year.
3: Right.
2: The FBI announced yesterday the largest year-to-year fall in violent crime. That means murder and rape, you know, stuff like
3: really
2: that.
3: Really nasty stuff.
2: Yes.
3: Yeah, right.
2: Yes. Fastest falling rate since 1936. Meanwhile, at the same time, U.S. businesses expect sales to grow at the fastest pace in over 4 years. Demand is strong, even though prices are elevated right now. This comes from a survey from the Fed Bank out in Atlanta. It's the highest level since June of 2022,
3: right,
2: which was when we were coming out of COVID and we saw a spike in sales coming out of COVID. Now it's a spike in sales because, oh, you know, Trump, he sucks. And so sales are going really, really well.
3: Well, very obviously, we need to impeach him and put him in jail, man.
2: Yeah.
3: And stop this madness now.
2: He's bringing down crime in streets across America, and sales are way up in business. Oh, and one more thing the man has done, sitting at the Resolute desk yesterday, he reached in his pocket and he pulled out a map. And he pulled out his pen.
4: This is Lake Ontario.

0: in Canada and in the United States. But we're going to make a little change. We're going to call it something different than Lake Ontario. We're going to call it Lake America. And all it takes is a good pen and some intelligence.
1: So he takes it.
0: So Lake Ontario.
1: So he scratches out Lake Ontario on the map. Lake. And he's writing Lake
0: America.
1: America.
2: You know, all the people.
0: So now we have.
3: Sorry.
0: A lake. And now we have. A Gulf. The Gulf of America. Now we have Lake America without the of. Thank you very much, everybody. Enjoy Lake America.
3: Without the of. I loved it.
1: I'm going fishing at Lake America.
3: Lake America without the of. You know, I was watching something. They did a story yesterday on Fox about some guy who does a Trump imitation, you know, and of course, every week on Saturday Night Live, we were talking about it before he went on the air. They're mocking Trump and insult. Ain't nobody funnier.
1: No.
3: And better at trolling, you know, folks who deserve it than Donald Trump.
1: Just
3: man.
1: Let him do his thing, man.
3: Just being Donald, you know what I mean? Without the that is my favorite part.
1: And see, this is why Democrats want to put him in prison. This is why they want to put him under the guillotine. This kind of thing, right? They cannot stand because they ain't got it. And well, they ain't got nobody who does.
3: Well, and he is actually making life better in this country for people. And they hate his ass for that, too.
1: Yeah.
3: But they really hate him because, frankly, he's funnier than they are.
1: And they can't. They have no answers.
3: No.
1: Who are they going to put up to run? They going to have AOC run? Are you serious? They going to have El Sayed run?
3: AOC can't even spell of. You know what I mean?
1: Oh, and then El Sayed takes in after Dolly Parton.
3: Oh, I saw that, yes.
1: Politicizing how Dolly Parton had for the working class, and she had the coat of many colors and all that. And she was the one who said over and over again, I don't do politics. I'm going to play this piece from her real quick.
3: Yeah.
1: I've got a few things from Dolly today we're going to get into again. But, you know, we're going to let her go. But there's some lingering stuff. This was our beloved news network, ABC. And you've heard me say, I think it ought to change its ABC to TDS.
3: I concur. Trump I absolutely agree. Syndrome. Yeah.
1: Their reporter who was interviewing her was trying to goad her into making derogatory comments about Donald Trump. Mm. Now imagine that. You are a reporter with ABC. You're sitting down with one of the biggest entertainment icons that has ever graced the planet, right?
3: Literally a living legend.
1: Absolutely.
3: At that point. Yeah.
1: Absolutely. And your first thought is, as being a reporter for ABC, I got to get her. I got to find out. She has got to say something bad about Donald. If we can just get Dolly to say something negative about Donald Trump, that'll be the scoop of the year.
3: We'll get Trump in a cage if we can get Dolly on our side.
1: Yeah, so here's how it went.
4: I just don't get into that. And so if you are deciding you may want to ask me something more serious, don't, because I'm not going to answer it.
5: You have a president of the United States who said those things on that bus.
4: I'm not.
1: The Billy Bush bus.
3: Right, right.
4: I'm not addressing that. I do not get into that. Of course, I have my opinion about everybody and everything. But I learned a long time ago, keep your damn mouth shut if you want to stay in show business. I'm not in politics. I'm an entertainer.
1: Now, I've mentioned this 1 million times, so I'm going to make it a million and one times. This was 1973. I don't know. Oh, here we go.
6: And would you today refuse to... What is your opinion of war protesters? And would you today refuse to be drafted?
7: Honey, I just want to keep my own personal views about that to myself. I'm just an entertainer, and I'd rather not say.
6: You think...
3: Elvis, yeah. You know, you're right. I mean, they were class acts. I mean, just like Carson, they didn't do politics. I'm here to take you out of your problems for a few hours.
1: I'm here
3: to do a little music for you, get you to tap your foot, have a good time, and forget your issues.
1: That's right.
3: I've mentioned this guy in Denver a number of times, Reggie McDaniel, who was the Everyday People's movie critic. And he would say, movies shouldn't make you or force you bring your baggage into the theater. You should be able to leave your baggage outside.
1: Amen.
3: And I think that's a great showbiz ethic, you know. There's another...
1: Let me toss something in real quick.
3: Sure.
1: Because when I leave here, one of the first things I do, I listen to Jack on the way home,
3: me too.
1: I get some info from him. And then I go up, I say hi to Nancy, I have a quick snack, and I go upstairs to my studio, and I put my headphones on, and I listen to music that I love, Elvis, Stevie Ray, whatever, that gets all that, what we did for 4 hours, out of my head.
3: I need to get better. I mean, I,

0: I go home and my problem is I immediately switch on the news and I just leave it on all day. But I try to take a little bit of a break because you have to. It'll make you crazy. You know, also, there was a bit of audio or video that I saw with Barbara Walters, who also formerly was with ABC many, many years ago. And I just, this reminded me of it. She was talking to Dolly Parton doing one of her interviews, you know, the famous celebrity interviews she used to do. And she was really condescending. Have you seen that? Where she's like,
1: I played a bit of it yesterday.
0: So are you a hillbilly? Are you what one of those people?
1: Yep.
0: I bring it up because that's the arrogance that underlies a lot of these interviews with her, like the one you just played.
1: Yes.
0: Hey, little hillbilly girl, can't you come out against Trump? Because, you know, he hates hillbillies. It hates rustic people.
1: Exactly.
0: You know, that kind of thing.
1: Before we have to break, let's mention the Nepal thing real quick, which is over by Kathmandu and China. And 1,300 now missing, 50 apparently or so tourists from the United States, other countries as well. They have already discovered close to 200 bodies, 273 dead so far that they know of. 10,000 and plus, over 10,000 families have lost their homes. This was a glacial collapse over there, and it went falling down into a ravine, and it caused this instantaneous flash flood of phenomenal proportion, literally biblical proportion.
0: Oh,
1: I'll tell you what I thought about immediately was, of course, the flood of Noah.
0: Right.
1: But also, I thought about, you're watching right now Vesuvius. When Vesuvius went off, and remember, we have found all those calcified and petrified bodies of people that were just living their normal lives, and Vesuvius was so quick, the lava flow, that they were frozen in time with whatever they were doing,
0: right?
1: Some of them were eating, and their hand was, the utensil was moving to their mouth, and they were frozen in time because the lava flow hit them so fast. That's what we saw yesterday, or we're watching this morning here out of Nepal.
0: It really takes your breath away when you see the video and you see how massive that wave was when it slammed into all these towns and basically just erased entire cities off the planet.
1: Sorry.
0: That's okay. And, you know, I'm sorry, but that's God's way of saying, hey, be humble and be thankful you're alive.
1: No,
0: man.
1: You don't need to be sorry for that. That's exactly what happened.
0: Because these people had no... What can you do?
1: Right.
0: You can't do anything.
2: Nothing. How many of you guys thought that was sort of a fake when you saw it on the reel? I was like, it's Hollywood. They're shooting a scene of destroying a little town that they made.
1: You're absolutely right.
2: And then I clicked on it, and I was like, oh, no, this is real life.
1: Yeah. No, you're absolutely right.
2: I've never seen that much water move that quick in my life.
1: Because you have to look at everything online as being, okay, maybe this is not real. This is real. Yeah, for sure. But that's the first thought a lot of us have. Yeah, I mean, just biblical proportions is just, and again, it was just what happened was it was a glacier that came apart, and it's called calving. They do it up in Alaska. We've seen it when we've been on the ships up there, and they fall and they calve down into the water. And it's like a 5.0, 5.2 on the Richter scale.
0: Yeah, it's pure physics,
1: man.
0: The whole
1: earth just shakes. 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Thursday, August 27th, increasing clouds this morning. The best chance for rain and a strong storm is going to be after 3 o'clock this afternoon. High today of 101, right now, 80 at KTSA.
3: Good morning. Looks like they've picked up the road work at 35 northbound Evans to 3009 and southbound 35 Jensen to O'Connor now open. Still have road work at 35 southbound Schertz Parkway to 1604, and that's about a 10-12 minute ride. Two right lanes are closed. A stall at 410 westbound Exchange Parkway off to the shoulder, so that should be clearing soon. I'm Debbie Alcacer, KTSA, Time Saver Traffic.
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1: And we're wearing Rima. Today is the final interview with Caroline Leavitt. She's out of here at the end of this week. So
0: yeah.
1: We don't have a replacement announced yet, but you know, I'm sure there'll be one soon.
0: Who it's going to be.
1: I don't know.
0: You got any favorites?
1: No, not really.
0: Right.
1: I people have been talking about Scott Jennings, and I enjoy him over on CNN.
0: Right.
1: But he's too close to McConnell for Trump to pick him. Trump ain't gonna pick him. He's really close to McConnell. So.
0: I got you.
2: Can we get a black gay guy? that's really what I want. Is a black gay man to come in?
1: Who's a tranny?
9: Gay guy.
1: I need a tranny.
2: No. I want him to be like the strong masculine gay.
0: Oh my God.
2: All right,
1: that's the headline of the morning. Jimmy wants a strong, masculine gay man.
2: For my press secretary.
1: Okay, all right.
2: Yeah. Now finish the sentence, please.
9: Okay, Carl, go ahead.
0: Speaking of gay, I got home yesterday, and yesterday was a really intense show. I mean, that was emotionally we both, all of us here, loved Dolly and grew up with her, and yeah, it was an intense show.
1: It's tough.
0: And I get home, and I walk in, and the first thing I see, and you know, they always say it comes in threes. Celebrity, we lose these folks in threes, right? So I get home. And the first thing I see is a report from TMZ that Tim Curry had passed away, who was I was a big fan of. I hadn't seen all of his movies. Like, I've never seen Home Alone or Home Alone 2. But and it wasn't unexpected. He'd had a myriad of health problems. He
1: was
0: had a
1: 80. Mass,
0: He was 80, okay. Same age, 80 years of age. Mm-hmm. He'd had a stroke back in 2012, and he was in a wheelchair. He'd had brain surgery. You know, he still was doing Comic-Cons and things like that, but he couldn't talk very well. Actually, started doing voice acting. I was unaware of that, that over the last decade, he did a lot of voice acting. But you and I were talking before the show about the Rocky Horror Picture Show, which you've never seen.
1: That shocked you when I told you.
0: It did not. And I don't know whether to recommend it to you or not, because I was a huge fan. I went every Saturday night to a midnight showing with my friends.
1: And what did I tell you about that?
0: You told me somebody you're close to did the same
1: thing. Say Nancy.
0: Yeah, Nancy used to go, Nancy, oh, Rocky.
1: She would go on Saturday nights with her friends. I was always working.
0: Right.
1: She would go on Saturday nights with her friend, throwing popcorn. I don't think she ever threw toilet paper, but it was too expensive to throw.
0: Well, you know, and I used to go in the mid-'80s, and it's pretty gay, Trey. You know, I mean, it really is. But you would appreciate, I think, the music. The songs are amazing.
1: I do like music.
0: Richard O'Brien, who plays one of the characters, plays the henchman. To Tim Curry's Mad Scientist, wrote the musical. It was a stage show prior, and then became a film in 1975. The plot is insipid.
1: Yeah.
0: But the music, I always loved the music, and Tim Curry had a remarkable singing voice, just beautiful, and he really, without Tim Curry, that movie would not be anything as to what it ended up being.
1: Can I ask you something else about
0: this? Yeah.
1: Because yesterday when we were talking about all the Dolly stuff, we were talking about how remarkably unpolitical, non-political she was, and no rage.
0: Right.
1: So, and we said, we need more of that. We need to return to that time. And I was playing some sound of some stuff that was completely apolitical, and there was no rage involved. It was uplifting and all that kind of stuff. That's what this was, it sounds to me. There was no rage to this.
0: No, there really was. It was actually really kind of a basic message about just be who you are, be yourself. And I was thinking about this in regards to the current politics of trans stuff, which is insipid. Okay, there was none of this, oh, I am the actual opposite gender. They were cross-dressers. They referred to themselves as cross-dressers. And there's no politics in this movie. It really is more of a send-up of kind of the cheap George Romero sci-fi movies of the 50s and 60s with, you know, cross-dressers and what were called in those days transvestites.
1: Okay? Oh, yeah. Yeah.
0: Now, you know, as an evangelical Christian, it might be some of the gay parts might be a little gay for you.
1: Yeah.
0: But again, I always appreciated the music more than anything else because it really is, they're great songs. Tim Curry does a song near the end called Going Home that just rips your heart out. And again, the man had...
1: And he sang it?
0: Was a remarkable singer. And it's all about just going home, and I wish I could stay. And it's the best horrible movie you've ever seen. Because again, it's not a great movie.
1: Yeah.
0: You would appreciate Meatloaf plays a character who is kind of like an Elvis guy.
1: I would appreciate that. I love Meatloaf.
0: And he sings a doo-wop song, you know, in the middle of the movie.
1: I love doo-wop.
0: It's a fun, quirky little movie.
1: So you go from that. I'm not changing the subject.
0: Sure,
1: stay on this. But you go from that. And this report that came out this morning from Rutgers that trans ideology always leads to left-wing violence. They did this deep dive into trans ideology, and they believe that political violence is a means to an end. And they believe, according to Rutgers, left-wing Rutgers, that if you don't subscribe and support the line about, yes, I can change my gender just by saying so, it's okay for us to kill you.
0: See, that's absurd and dark.
1: So you go from Rocky Horror to that.
0: Yeah, because Rocky Horror was about having fun.
1: Right.
0: It's a fun movie. There's nothing dark. I mean, it's dark, but it's not that. You disagree with me. And I've always said the trans community, which really wasn't even a community in a sense prior to the current politics, has been used and weaponized, in my opinion, to accomplish basically setting people like you and me up to be demonized as haters and phobes and all that.
1: And they've taken the worst of the worst there and told them, go kill people, and that's how Charlie Kirk dies.
0: Exactly.
1: All right, we'll take a quick break. More Warren Ryman coming up. 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
0: We have a weekly dinner at the warehouse with our grandgirls, and the youngest says to me the other day, "Grand dude, I think I'm getting close to oil change time." 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
3: That heat advisory extended once again for San Antonio, New Braunfels, and much of the I-35 corridor heading towards Dallas-Fort Worth. The death toll rising along the border of Nepal and Tibet after catastrophic flash flooding. We'll check out the latest numbers at 7 o'clock. And President Trump's now free to tighten the screws on mass mail-in ballots. And Democrats aren't the least bit happy about that. KTSA News Time, 6:33.
8: Good morning. We do have a few stalls. 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I-10 westbound Scenic Loop Road and on 410 westbound Exchange Parkway. All of these stalls off to the right shoulder. Achieve your dream of home ownership. 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
9: Mostly cloudy today, a thunderstorm in parts of the area this afternoon. Quite hot again with the high of 103. Partly cloudy tonight, the low 77 along the Riverwalk and 72 in the Hill Country. Friday, partly sunny, still hot with the thunderstorm, the high of 102. I'm meteorologist Jason Catarino with your KTSA Stevens Roofing AccuWeather Forecast.
3: Partly cloudy and 79 degrees, San Antonio's severe weather station. 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
0: Thank you, Christian.
3: Great song here. I was going to hit the post. Go ahead, Trey, go. Here it is.
0: Post is out in the middle of a field somewhere. Way out there.
3: Right.
0: It's 6:34, Ware and Robin, KTSA. Okay, we're going to talk about Meta here in a second.
10: Right.
0: And we're not going to do Dolly a bunch because we're going to let her go. But,
10: sure.
0: You know, today there's still a few things to touch on with her. So I just want to do that briefly in a few of these segments. First of all, there's a petition at change.org to rename the Nashville International Airport Dolly Parton International Airport. Yes.
10: I agree.
0: Shouldn't even be. That's not even a discussion that needs to be had.
10: Yeah.
0: They just
10: yeah.
0: need to go, dump. That's it. Come flying Dolly.
10: That should be controversy free. You know what I mean?
0: Totally.
10: Just like she was.
0: So that's right. Now, one of her closest friends, of course, was Kenny Rogers. And in the mid-70s, he put out an album that was just amazing. It's called Daytime Friends.
10: Mm-hmm.
0: And he's in a black suit. Just a great. And Daytime Friends is a great song. One of my favorite songs of all time by him was Sweet Music Man. Okay, here's just a snippet.
10: Sure.
0: Just a little bit of it.

0: it's gorgeous, and I'm reposting it onto the X account if you want to go over there and just check it out. You know, she was just amazing.
1: Like we were saying yesterday, she could convey so much pure emotion through her voice. And I was thinking about this later yesterday, and that she had, in a sense, kind of a little kid's voice. You know, she had like this little girl's voice.
0: Yeah.
1: And so when she sang about heartache or hard times or something that's sad, it ripped your heart out, like looking at a little girl cry. You know, there's something so real about it.
0: Remember she did Rhinestone Cowboy with Sylvester Stallone?
1: Oh, yeah.
0: And
1: I
0: posted him because he did a deal yesterday where he said this happened to us. They rode on a prancing horse, and they got knocked off. The horse actually fell.
1: Right.
0: And they tumbled to the ground, and they were lucky that this 16 or 17-hand horse didn't land on top of them. And Dolly got up and brushed her, and he said, "Can we do that again?" That's a little kid.
2: Yes.
0: Can we do that again? It was like a ride, you know?
1: She maintained that little girl quality throughout her whole life.
0: And he said she would come to the set, and she'd go, "Hi, y'all," no matter what was going on in the world, no matter what was happening. "Hi, y'all. Y'all ready to have a good day?" And then there was a video I watched yesterday, special needs girl at a table, and Dolly comes in, obviously a meet and greet kind of thing, and this girl is really, you know, very special needs, very special needs. And Dolly just comes over, and you see this girl light up. She starts hitting the table, you know, with her hands. The girl does, you know.
1: Right.
0: Dolly says, "You have such gorgeous hair." She could connect with anybody at any time, face to face or whatever. She connected.
1: I read it or heard it that you couldn't be sad around Dolly Parton. You know what I mean? Like,
0: no.
1: She was just a ray of sunlight, man.
0: So let's talk about the meta thing. We got into it a little bit yesterday.
1: Yeah.
0: And so my thoughts on this as we look at the overall picture, first of all, the parents came out last night and said they feel vindicated, the parents who lost kiddos feel vindicated. It's still not enough. I mean, that one of the dads said you could put all the commas and zeros behind that number. You want the 18, and it still wouldn't be enough. Obviously, my kiddo's gone, and I understand that feeling. There's not enough money, in the world. So it's an $18 billion settlement, which is $550 million a year for the next 30 years, and it's about 30% of the – they're going to pay about 30% of the overall.
1: Right.
0: Which, at $550 million per year, that's what Meta makes one day. They make $550 million in one day. They made $200 billion last year, $18 billion every 33 days. Just wanted to break that down. So this was not a big hit to them.
1: Right.
0: Not
1: a big pocket change to a guy like Zuckerberg.
0: Yes.
1: Certainly it is.
0: Yes.
1: You know.
0: But here's what they're going to put in place. A two-hour daily time limit for kids. No access at night. No notifications during school hours. And new parental controls. And they're going to send a message every 15 minutes that a kid is on there. Hey, you know, get off, put it down, and walk away. I am really trying to do more of that in my own personal life, and here's why I say that. Meta can't do this on their own. They can put all this stuff in place,
1: sure,
0: and that could help. It still comes down to parents being parents and parenting your child, and the problem is the parents are hooked on it.
1: I was going to say mom and dad are doing videos and posting stuff. You know?
0: And if mom and dad are hooked on it all day, every day, there's no way that they can tell their kids or get their kids off of this stuff. So we as a people have to start some sort of movement about put it down and walk away. Kind of like the "this is your brain on drugs" thing, you know? We've got to come up with something like that, a campaign.
1: It's got to be a cultural revolution of a kind where people choose to turn away from it. You
0: can't litigate it.
1: You got to make that cool.
0: Right.
1: You got to make turning away from it cool somehow.
0: That's exactly what I'm talking about.
1: Because it really is a devil out of the bottle that you're not going to shove back in.
0: Well,
1: no,
0: it's never
1: going to
0: go away.
1: No, I mean, you know.
0: And I agree. I've been bringing up this video from Spencer Pratt. If you want to see it, it's on there. It's on the X account. But he says, "We made a big mistake here, guys, and it's harming humanity more than it's helping." And I believe in that. And look, my phone is sitting right here. I'm a violator of that, you know. So.
1: Well, me too. I mean, you know, I mean, but look at us. I mean, we we're like a lot of people. It's a part of our job now.
0: You
1: only are able to walk away from it so much.
0: Correct.
1: And again, look. Heroin is never going to go away.
0: Nope.
1: You're never going to get heroin off the planet or out of the human condition. All you can do is try to encourage people not to do heroin. It's kind of the same thing with social media.
0: That's why I said brain on drugs.
1: Yeah.
0: You know, that fried egg.
1: It is a drug. I mean, it's absolutely a drug. I think AI is going to be the same thing. You know, I think both are highly addictive substances in a sense.
0: You're fighting the smoking thing, right? We can talk about
1: trying,
0: that. That's okay. You're fighting that. I can tell you the moment explicitly, Sean, when I decided I was not going to be a smoker. I was going to school at Kruger Middle School, which is right around the corner from the radio station. And they had put up, the American Cancer Society had put up pictures and posters in the cafeteria.
1: Right, lungs that are all,
0: And one very old, I'm going to touch some people with this because a lot of people saw this, but one very old lady, she looked like actually a witch, you know. put a back hat on her and she'd been, had the mole on the end of her nose. And she was puffing on a cigarette. And underneath her, it said, smoking is very glamorous, huh? And I went,
1: right,
0: I'm never going to talk. Plus, you know, I was around it all the time. Everybody
1: sure.
0: on radio, both my parents, you know, everybody did it back then. I just decided right then, I'm not touching this
1: stuff. You're very lucky that you didn't.
0: But the point is, that's what we need on the internet.
1: Well, we do.
0: Education.
1: One thing I've noticed, and I said this the other day briefly, okay, everything about American life is addiction. Marketing is a kind of addiction. Algorithms are based on an addictive idea. Social media is addiction. The
0: shopping.
1: Use of AI, shopping, okay, eating, at the heart of American life is, in a sense, psychological addiction. You know, and addiction is as I know, is one of the hardest things to, you know, break. And so social media, we have to look at it like a drug because that's what it
0: is.
1: But
0: you put your finger on it because the same thing is true with the dude that started Amazon, right?
1: Oh, yeah.
0: Bezos, he went, you know what? Shopping is an addiction. Let me make it really easy.
1: I
0: got to make it easy.
1: I ordered
0: for
1: a pair
0: you.
1: Of earbuds on Amazon
0: just now,
1: a few minutes
0: five
1: ago.
0: 5 minutes ago.
1: Because I need them, you know, but it's so.
0: And that's the point.
1: It makes it easier to shop.
0: Right.
1: And embrace your addiction.
0: Exactly. Exactly right.
1: Yeah.
0: And so whether that addiction is coming out of boredom, like it was for you in a hospital, and we had pictures
1: right.
0: all over the radio station from your hospital.
1: Well, I was prescribed, though. I was prescribed every 2 hours, the pain meds.
0: No, I wouldn't talk about that. Right. I was just saying, I wouldn't talk about your
1: Buying on Amazon.
0: Yeah. When
1: well,
0: you were,
1: the two
0: you were,
1: went kind of hand in hand.
0: Well, but you were bored, too.
1: I was bored and stoned.
0: Right.
1: Yes,
0: a lot of people are bored, and they're shopping. So the your addiction can come out of boredom. It can come out of just having to have. It's something you get something out of it. It fulfills something inside of you that you're missing.
1: Well, but I would say yes, but also addiction, whether it's shopping or whether it's drugs or whether it's, you know, some
0: whatever.
1: Activity, you're also masking some kind
0: 100%,
1: of pain.
0: 100%.
1: Kelsey Grammer used to say at the heart of all addiction is unresolved grief. You're numbing something out.
0: 100%.
1: In some way that you haven't dealt with yet. That's really what it is.
0: And that's what we got to get at with social media.
1: Absolutely.
0: We have got to find a way to get across because it's not serving us well.
1: No, I agree.
0: Yeah.
1: I absolutely agree.
0: All right, quick break. More Weird Rhyme coming up. KTSA. Increasing clouds this morning. We got a rain chance this afternoon, and we might get a strong storm out of this after 3 o'clock, really between 3 and 8 or so. High today, 101. Right now, it's 80 at KTSA.
2: 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We do have a stall at 410 westbound Exchange Parkway that's off to the shoulder. This road work, I-10 upper level westbound, 35 to Calabria. That's got just the right lane open. Southbound 35, Church Parkway on down to 1604. It's going to take you 20 minutes to get through due to road work. Two right lanes closed. 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I'm Debbie Alcacer, KTSA, Time Saver Traffic.
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14: I pledge allegiance to the flag of the United States of America and to the republic for which it stands, one nation under God, indivisible, with liberty and justice for all.
0: Today's picture of the day, Low T Tallarico. He's standing in front of the Texas flag, and he's got his hands in his back pocket. It's really effeminate, you know?
1: Oh, God.
0: And the headline underneath the picture says, a commie dork posing in front of a Texas flag is still just a commie dork.
1: Yeah, it kind of leads into what I was going to say. In that you look at whether it's Tallarico or it's El Sayed or Piker, you know, and we were talking about El Sayed and his stupid post about Dolly Parton trying to, you know, these are all rich kids who have never risked anything or put themselves out there for anybody else or put anything up for grabs. They live pampered lives, right? And they're the ones who are all about socialism and how the rest of us have to pay for, you know, whatever.
0: But
1: you know,
0: Tallarico is still doing what he was doing when he was just a couple of months old. He's still sucking off a mom.
1: He is.
0: Still,
1: you know,
0: to this day. Mom's taking care of him.
1: She is. You know, it's weird. It's creepy. And I was thinking about this as Pete Hegseth was giving the Medal of Valor's the V attachment for valor.
0: Yes.
1: To these three gentlemen, these three Marines from Abbey Gate, Jonathan Eby, Sergeant Jonathan Eby, Lance Corporal Jordan Houston, Corporal Michael Gretzen, who were supposed to get, it's a V, I guess, that goes on the Medal of Honor. When this happened, it was downgraded by the Biden administration, I believe, for whatever stupid reasons. Because they really didn't want to accept that they brought that on.
0: Correct.
1: The reason Abbeygate happened is because of the Joe Biden administration, which you and I both agree was actually the Obama administration.
0: That's right.
1: Who didn't give a crap about those people at all.
0: No, humiliate them.
1: Who humiliate them. And so Pete Hegseth made that right yesterday on the five-year anniversary. And again, compare and contrast, you know, Piker and the Tallarico to what these three guys did on that day. I forget which one, if it was Jordan Houston, Corporal Houston, pulling shrapnel out of his own arm.
0: It was him.
1: Yeah, I mean, this is a young guy.
0: So he could keep fighting.
1: Pulling shrapnel out of his own arm so he could keep fighting. Another, he kept himself in the line of fire to draw the fire while others were able to escape.
0: Yep.
1: You know, these are acts of courage that I've never done.

0: Houston and it wasn't Biden, made a decision that these guys would not get the V on the medal because there's no valor in any of that, right? They really were enemies of the United States. I'm telling you, that last regime that was in D.C., they were enemies of this country, working to destroy this country from within. And here's proof. You haven't heard the latest on what happened at Abbey Gate. It's going to get really, really bad before it gets better. They found some new documents yesterday in a safe. And these documents were intended to never be found.
1: Right.
0: And one of the assistant secretaries at the Pentagon said, I can't tell you what it is right now because it's top secret stuff, but we're going through it right now, and it will blow your mind about what actually happened at Abbey Gate and who was really responsible for what happened there. And these documents were put in a place in this safe where nobody would ever find them. And, of course, we found them.
1: I saw them.
0: You saw them. So when this comes out, if we find out that this was somehow coming from our own folks, in other words, that they were directed by the administration to allow this guy in or something like that, heads need to roll, and I mean literally, heads need to roll.
1: Yeah, it's obviously pretty bad because, terrible. You know, they can't legally destroy the documents, so they got to stash them away somewhere where they figure no one will ever find them.
0: That's what he said.
1: They didn't expect, I guess, the crowd of folks who are running things now. Maybe they thought they would never have to worry about it. It could lay there forever and nobody would ever find
0: that
1: crap.
0: They didn't think Trump was going to get reelected.
1: No, they certainly did not.
0: They weren't counting on that.
1: And so they found this stuff, and it's got to be bad.
0: You know what? And that leads me to, you mind if I do something else?
1: No,
0: It's unrelated because it's the same vein. Jessica Tarloff does this podcast, and she's been doing a lot of these very different podcasts. One of the things that you and I have said is if they would have just let Trump come in 2020, then they'd be done.
1: There was a three-tiered plan to get us out of there.
0: Exactly.
1: And the allies and the munitions.
0: But he was able to take 4 years and put together this incredible team that you're watching right now, discover documents, put the V on the medals and all the stuff that they're doing. Here's Tarloff admitting to that.
2: I believe without COVID that Trump would have won re-election, and I wish that 100%. He had. I wish we were done now because he, like Ursula, got stronger in those 4 years.
3: You really are into the
2: Disney
3: universe.
2: We're really into it. I could also do Beauty and the Beast. But, you know, he established a cadre of advisors that understood the challenge. Like, Russ Vogt wasn't as powerful round one. Stephen Miller, certainly not as powerful. Project 2025, not a thing.
0: So what she's saying is by giving Trump that 4 years, he put this team together, and it was the same team he had basically in the first round, and they came back with a vengeance, man. And they're after it.
1: I saw that. You and I talked about that back in the day.
0: Mm-hmm.
1: If they'd have just not cheated the election, let him have that 4 year second term, their Trump problem would be over now.
0: And he wouldn't have been as strong as he is now.
1: Well, no. And, of course, other things happen. The assassination attempt, I think, you know, in people's minds, really a lot of people elevated him. But had he just had that second term, it'd be over.
0: And not only the assassination attempt, which was huge, but all of the weaponization.
1: Yes.
0: You know, they tried to steal $500 million from the guy. They tried to get $83 million from this whack job who said he went after in the room. Anyway, they went after him and his family and his friends. This guy's boiling hot, and he's not over it yet, thank God.
1: It lit a lot of people on fire, you know, to support him. I mean, most people missed it. We didn't see this in the media for obvious reasons, but it was only about a week ago that we had the anniversary of his arrest and the mugshot.
0: That's it.
1: That set people on fire.
0: More Ware and Rima coming up, KTSA.
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4: KTSA. 7 o'clock, KTSA San Antonio. I'm Christian Blood. It's not a great chance, but there is a chance of rain later today as a heat advisory continues for San Antonio, New Braunfels, and most of the I-35 corridor. We'll get full details in KTSA AccuWeather coming up. Search and rescue teams looking for survivors after deadly flash flooding near the border of Nepal and Tibet. The death toll now more than 300. Well, over 1,000 are missing, including some Americans.
5: The flood happened Wednesday when a wall of water rushed through a mountain valley in the border region, destroying bridges, roads, and buildings. Nepal's prime minister released a statement expressing deep sorrow over the loss of life. Nepal's disaster officials say the flood was triggered by a landslide about 12 miles north of the border. The U.S. State Department says it's closely monitoring the situation and is deploying a disaster response advisor to support response efforts. I'm Tammy Trujillo.
4: The same federal judge who halted President Trump's executive order restricting mail-in ballots across the U.S. is flipping a U-turn. Republicans say it's a huge step towards making sure only U.S. citizens are voting in elections and people who are still alive as well. But as you might expect, Democrats are still trying to stop it.
6: We have a new legal challenge underway. A different group of 25 Democrat-led states has now filed suit, responding to that Postal Service plan, seeking to block it from going into motion before the midterm election. So we're kind of in chapter two now of the legal battle against President Trump's effort to, you know, federalize control over mail ballots.
4: That's correspondent Devin Dwyer. Rabies is a hot topic in Hollywood Park, as KTSA's Stacey Keene explains.
7: Police say a raccoon has tested positive for rabies. It was announced yesterday that the rabid raccoon was found on Yosemite Drive near Casa del Vista. Investigators think the raccoon may have been infected by a rabid skunk. Police say no human exposure has been reported, but they urge you to stay away from strays and wild animals. We have safety tips posted right now at KTSA.com. Stacey Keene, KTSA News.
4: 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And here we go with Rob Thompson.
8: In college football news, the Big 12 athletic directors have followed suit with all the other major conferences and have voted unanimously to ban professional athletes from returning to Big 12 schools. In NFL news, there are now deadly plays that, if committed three times in a season, will be enforced with a suspended game. The NFL Players Association announced that hip drop tackles, horse collar tackles, launching hits on defensive players, and blindside blocks will all be enforced, and if they happen three times, a one-game suspension will follow. I'm Rob Thompson for 94.1 San Antonio Sports Star.
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5: 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Got a holdup happening on the northeast side that may sound familiar. 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KTSA Time Saver Traffic.
6: Good morning. Looks like a stalled 18-wheeler on I-10 eastbound at Fresno. It's taking up a right lane. Also, the exit ramp partially blocked. 35 south on Schertz Parkway to 1604. This road work has two right lanes closed. Solid 30-minute commute. Slow from FM 1103. I'm Debbie Alcacer, KTSA Time Saver Traffic.
7: You might want your umbrella for a thunderstorm in parts of the area this afternoon. Otherwise, mostly cloudy and hot with a high of 103. Partly cloudy tonight, the low 77 along the Riverwalk and 72 in the Hill Country. For Friday, partly sunny, still hot with a thunderstorm, a high of 102. I'm meteorologist Jason Caterina with your KTSA Stevens Roofing AccuWeather Forecast.
5: 78 degrees, partly cloudy skies at San Antonio's Severe Weather Station. I'm Christian Blood. Stay connected. 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
10: Christian, how long is that hold up up there on 35 southbound in the northeast side?
5: Right now, it's, Debbie just said 35 minutes. I'm looking at 32.
10: Okay.
5: Yep.
10: Well, there you go.
5: Road work.
10: Of course.
5: As you say, I-35 sucks.
10: Actually, no road work. It's just they shut the lanes down, but they don't actually do any work.
5: See, I think that should be the
11: traffic jam on 35. Huh? Surprise, surprise.
10: That's right.
5: That should be the traffic report. We should just say I-35 sucks.
10: Uh-huh.
12: I found out.
13: I-35 sucks.
11: Trey, don't get on 35.
12: We can't get the barrel contract.
10: Oh, why?
12: One of our clients has it.
10: Oh, you're kidding.
12: Yeah. So now I'm mad at our client. It's on another station. But
10: okay, all right. But I'm going to make the shirts. 35 sucks. Yeah. And I'm going to sell. I am. I'm going to sell those shirts.
5: He's
10: why not?
5: Trademark it.
13: That should be one of your tattoos. You should get that on a tattoo. I-35 sucks. Yeah. Like a little road sign. You know what I mean?
12: Yeah, get the interstate logo and sucks. Yeah.
5: And you know what's true about I-35? It sucks all the way to Minnesota.
10: Yes, it does.
5: You know, it's national.
10: You know what? There's some extra suck in Minnesota because all the Somalian thing that's happened up there.
13: Oof-da. Yeah,
10: there's a whole lot of extra suck
13: you
10: up
13: betcha.
10: There.
5: We know where the money for I-35 in Minnesota went, right?
13: Well, yeah.
10: Yeah.
13: Somalis.
10: And Tim Walz and Ellison.
13: Tim Walz.
5: Yeah, right.
13: Got some. Got a cut.
10: So, you know, the whole Democrat thing right now, they truly are crazy. You know what I mean? I think they border on insane. Some of them are actually insane.
13: Crazy and evil.
10: Yeah. Yeah.
13: Honestly.
10: Both of those things. Whether you're talking Hassan Piker or El Sayed or AOC, who now seems rather intelligent compared to the people we're dealing with now. I hold up the evidence here of Nikhila Jasmine Thomas. Who wants to, you know, close the prisons and let all the prisoners out, right. Open up the border and let everybody come in from Venezuela. Go ahead and do all those things like get rid of cops, all those things that she stands for. Oh, the Democrat Party stands for these days. But she also is very mad at Mark Wayne Mullen. And because Mark Wayne Mullen is what? He's deporting a whole bunch of their voters.
13: Sure.
10: So it's going to be really hard for her to win her election in Oklahoma. That's the weirdest thing about this story. She's a far-left extremist like El Sayed who wants to do all these things. She's one of these Democrat socialists, right? And yet she won her primary in Oklahoma.
13: Yeah.
10: Oklahoma. Conservative, God-loving, God-fearing Oklahoma.
13: Surreal, yeah.
10: So here she is coming into her bedroom. She's knocking stuff off the bed. She's tearing stuff off the wall. That's a picture of Mark Wayne Mullen. She takes the picture. She throws the picture on the ground and takes a pair of scissors. And she begins to cut his head out of the picture. And talking about how Mark Wayne Mullen is a horrible human. And now she's pasting it into her hate book.
13: Her hate book.
10: Her hate book. Mark Wayne Mullen is a Christian nationalist. He's a horrible person.
1: Mark
10: this is
1: Wayne Mullen is a terrible senator. Do not vote.
10: You know, you got to be a special. This person could end up being a senator. Okay.
13: Yeah.
10: A U.S. in Washington, D.C., there's only 100 of them.
13: Right.
10: Only
13: right.
10: Because it's supposed to be the erudite, deliberative body on planet Earth, where they sit around and they have pipe smoke going in the air and they're discussing the great things that we must do to advance our cause.
13: And there's only 100 of them. That's why they want to get rid of the House of Representatives.
10: Of course.
13: Yeah.
10: So this person is near to being a senator in the United States Senate, like Al Sayed.
13: What's sad about it is there are people who are going to watch that video and go, yeah!
10: Yeah, right.
13: Yeah, I agree.
10: Totally.
13: Yeah, oh, I'm going to put him in my hate book, too.
10: Totally, totally.
13: You know.
10: But you heard all the screaming, you know, and knocking stuff off the bed and just...
13: Childish.
10: Well, it reminded me of the vagina hats. Remember, you know, the screaming? Remember those? Screaming I don't know what they were screaming about Donald Trump being elected. Remember those guys?
13: Oh, yeah. They've codified rage as, something normal and not unhinged.
10: So he had to come back last night and said he was going to clean up his mess from the night before, Jelly Roll. And he thanked Rosie for having his back yesterday. This boy caught a bunch of backlash.
13: Yes, he did.
10: Because a lot of his fans are Trump supporters. A lot of people who bought and buy his records are Trump supporters.
13: He lost a crap load of fans, apparently.
10: It was huge, huge. So this is how he started the show last night.
14: Look, y'all, I get it. That some people are mad at me for goofing on Trump. But if you wanted me to make jokes about Kamala Harris, you should have voted for her. For those who threatened to stop listening to my music based on my comments last night, I just want to say with conviction, go right ahead, because I'm going to keep speaking my truth or my name isn't Post Malone.
10: Ha, ha, ha, ha, ha, ha, ha. He's not even funny.
13: Don't give up your day job there, buddy.
10: Well, he might have to. He's at a point
13: it's like we're just talking about Dolly.
10: Yeah.
13: Dolly Parton would never do that.
10: Of course not. Neither would Elvis, that whole thing I just played last hour. So this guy is, he went on, I'm not going to play the whole thing, but he went on about how, well, Donald Trump ought to be able to take some jokes and handle some jokes. Well, no, he can't even handle the economy. He can't handle Iran. He can't handle his own self. So how can I expect him to handle some jokes?
15: It's not that he was talking about Donald Trump. For those of us that are his fans or were his fans, it's because he was making fun of fat people, which he was a fat person.
13: Yeah.
15: And he was talking about the lap of honor. And he met his ex-wife at a strip club.
13: Right.
15: And she's lovely. I love Bunny. But she used to be a prostitute, a call girl in Vegas.
10: Yeah. Well, that's how he met her.
15: Calling kettle.
10: Yeah. Yeah. He was. That's how he met his wife.
13: Well,
10: yeah. That's right.
13: That was the reaction I had. Like, dude, you're not seriously making fat jokes, are you? I mean, you're Jelly Roll, okay? You were... and still kind of are a fat dude or overweight guy. What the hell? You can't really...
15: I think he lost like 300 pounds.
10: Yeah,
13: he did. He said he lost a full Donald Trump
10: because
13: Donald Trump weighs 240 or something.
10: And
13: like
10: the
13: that.
10: Country now wants to lose Donald Trump. That's the whole thing. It always circles back. Look, again, what network is that?
13: Is that NBC?
10: ABC.
13: Oh, ABC. I guess it's
10: ABC.
13: Yeah.
15: And even if the script writers... wrote the script for him.
10: He still had to deliver it.
15: Not that funny, anyhow.
10: No, he had to deliver it, right?
15: He had to deliver it.
10: That's right. And so, again, they need to change from ABC to TDS because that's all. They are ate up with it. You know what? It is like this Oklahoma girl who wants to be senator in Oklahoma. ABC has a sick obsession with Donald Trump. I told you yesterday. They brought back Alex Pretty's family.
13: Yes.
10: And it's like, okay, now I can see through that, right? As to why they're doing that is they have to remind people because people is so far ago, they are trying to remind people. But why would they have the family? And here's when Snuffleupagus asked Pretty's brother, why now? Why were you willing to come on and talk to us now? As if Pretty approached them, right? Why would you want to come on now? Well, we're still upset that he's dead.
13: Oh, my God.
10: Well,
16: My God, you're going to be upset that he's dead for the rest of your life. Get used to it. The only reason ABC did that interview with Alex Pretti's family is they have to remind the Democrat voters what happened so long ago. And they're going to do it again. They're going to keep bringing it up. But again, it's ABC.
15: And that happened January 24th of 2026.
16: Right. Right.
13: You said.
16: Right.
15: We're probably going to have January 24th of 2027, Alex Pretti Day.
13: You probably. You said yesterday, it's all about Trump.
16: Of
13: Everything's
16: course.
13: About Trump. But the way it hits me, like, you ever know somebody who comes out of a messy relationship and they can't shut up about their ex and they're always insulting their ex and running the ex down? And, like, people around them are like, oh, God, would you get over it?
16: Yeah.
13: That's how it hits me.
16: Yes.
13: With the Trump thing.
16: Yes.
13: It's like, God, you're pathetic.
16: Well, yes.
13: Pull yourself together.
12: There's also the delusion of, do you remember the results of the last election when it was about Donald Trump? All the red counties, there's delusion in them going, they got their ass kicked.
16: All right. Now that you mentioned that, I was going to go in a different direction, but Harry Enten yesterday on CNN said, no, you were great. That's exactly leading into this. Harry Enten on CNN said yesterday, he takes these people who are marginal and he endorses them and they pop, like Darlene Graham.
13: Right.
16: She had no future. In fact, she had a 14% chance of winning that primary until Donald Trump endorsed her, and it went up to 100% and she won. But I want to do something real quick here before the break, because this is Nick Shirley, and they have the No Nick Shirley law now in California signed by the governor. Okay. And you're not allowed to go around with a camera anymore and expose fraud, or you can go to jail and be fined, which is a First Amendment violation.
13: Absolutely.
16: But let's get into that. I think you mentioned this an hour ago or something, and maybe we weren't on the air yet.
17: If you thought Los Angeles and California couldn't get any more crazier, watch this.
18: I'd like to propose that Los Angeles consider a pilot program for free hygienic sexual relief clinics, primarily serving the homeless and unhoused. This means equality. It means private sexual relief through masturbation or, where appropriate and consensual, with a partner. Yeah. All funded by public tax dollars and managed with professional oversight.
17: Yes, you heard that right. Here in Los Angeles, they're considering a pilot program for hygienic sexual relief clinics. This means that homeless would have a location for them to go and masturbate and have sex in. So.
16: It's 7:15. Let's discuss this a little bit. We can come back in the next segment if you want to. It's up to you.
13: Yeah, well, I got some stuff to say about
16: we're
13: this.
16: We're going to have to flesh this one out.
13: I can't see you all of a sudden. I'm going to hand it back to you to go to a break.
16: That's
13: and we'll
16: wonderful.
13: Come back and, because that's what I went to sleep with. I was up a little later last night. Hannity did the thing on that.
16: Okay, all right. So let's just take a break.
13: Like, that was my last thought.
16: I'm not ignoring you. I'm just picking calluses off my hand. Back in a minute. More coming up. Increasing clouds, best rain chances after 3 o'clock this afternoon, if we get any at all. High of 101. Right now it's 80 at KTSA.
6: Good morning. We do have a stalled 18-wheeler northwest side on I-10 eastbound. The right lane and the exit ramp blocked. Road work at I-10 upper level westbound 35 to Calabria. That still has just the right lane open. And then northeast side through Schertz on 35 southbound. Schertz Parkway to 1604. It's a 15-minute ride due to road work. Two right lanes closed. I'm Debbie Alcacer, KTSA. Time saver traffic.
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13: Hey, it's Sean. You know, like my man Trey, I went to see here in Texas a couple of years ago. Now, he came into the world with pretty profound hearing loss, and the hearing aids prescribed to him by here in Texas have really changed his life. My issue was really one more of being in crowded places and focus. And one thing I found the last time they checked up on me is that after wearing the hearing aids that I have, which have filters to get rid of some of that surface noise and white noise so I can hear what people standing right next to me are saying. One of the benefits for me is that my hearing has actually improved even when I'm not wearing the hearing aids. 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
16: And we're wearing Rima KTSA at 719. Okay, just to repeat... In California,
17: if you thought Los Angeles and California couldn't get any more crazier, watch this.
18: I'd like to propose that Los Angeles consider a pilot program for free hygienic sexual relief clinics, primarily serving the homeless and unhoused. This means equality. It means private sexual relief through masturbation or where appropriate and consensual with a partner. All funded by public tax dollars and managed with professional oversight.
17: Yes, you heard that right. Here in Los Angeles, they're considering a pilot program for hygienic sexual relief clinics. This means that homeless would have a location for them to go and masturbate and have sex in.
16: So, yes, I guess Nick just said it all. They want to put up, paid for by taxpayers, buildings are places where homeless people can masturbate and or have sex. Go, Sean.
13: Well, the taxpayers are also going to have to provide walking canes for all the blind homeless people because my mom always said that'll make you go blind.
16: She's right.
13: That I told you before the break, that's the last thing I saw before I went to sleep last night. I was up a little later last night.
16: How did you get to sleep with that on your mind?
13: I'm just laying there going, you're blanking me. Are you crapping me? Now, I'm the first person to say, and I thought Spencer Pratt handled this very well, in that there are good things about stuff like harm reduction with addiction, which I've learned about, and I think certainly rehab for a lot of folks that are on the streets, statistically, gets them off the streets. But this is absurd. This is beyond absurd that you would tax the taxpayers of California would be expected to provide basically a dirty movie house. You know, I mean, it's not showing movies, but remember the grubby little places when we were growing up, that had the curtain there?
16: Of course.
13: Places where they can go for sexual relief.
16: Mm-hmm.
13: Now, this is one of those stories where I think you'd agree, normal people hear this and go, what?
16: Uh-huh. That's right.
13: What?
16: Mm-hmm.
13: And why exactly do we have to provide dirty little booths for homeless people to do that? Mm-hmm. What is the logical explanation?
16: And it's not just the booth. Who's going to clean it?
13: Yeesh.
16: I'm serious.
13: Some very unfortunate person.
16: I'm not trying to be salacious.
13: No, right. Somebody has to.
16: Somebody will have to go in there and somebody will have to clean that mess up every day, several times a day.
13: Oh, God.
16: Right? And somebody's going to have to pay for the AIDS medication that they're going to have to give these people and everything else that they're going to. This is Sodom and Gomorrah. This is worse than Sodom and Gomorrah. This is worse than Rome. When you look at Los Angeles, you go, that is Rome in the throes of the end of their time. That really was, man.
13: That's a great example, But and you're right, It's just moral depravity of a level we hardly, we haven't seen in a municipal setting.
16: And you know what? They'll probably want to put them right next to a school.
13: Probably.
16: Los Angeles. Hey, let's just put them up next to all the schools.
13: We want to destigmatize homeless people, unhoused people.
16: That's it right there.
13: And put it next to a school. So
16: they're not going
13: to
16: put it on Skid Row.
13: Little kids can see how normal unhoused people are.
16: Exactly.
13: And what I keep coming back to is, now this was a citizen who proposed this at a city council meeting, right?
16: I think it's...
13: Yeah, it's not an actual thing that's... happened. Maybe it's being considered, but it was somebody who went to a public meeting.
16: It looks to me like their assembly, like we have our ledge.
13: Yeah, yeah. Well, right, state legislature. Yeah.
16: I don't know if it's a, it might be an elected official.
13: No, I don't know. But the fact is, the guy, if you see the video, he's serious.
16: I know.
13: That person is serious about this idea, which means this person sat around and thought about this crap, and it made sense to that person to propose this.
16: Because at first it seemed like a gag,
18: I'd like
16: right?
18: to propose that Los Angeles consider a pilot program for free hygienic sexual relief clinics, primarily serving the homeless and unhoused. This means equality. It means private sexual relief through masturbation or where appropriate and consensual with a partner.
16: No, no, you're right. You're right. It's in some sort of like city council hall chamber. They've got the different seats like ours does and a place for them to speak, a rostrum.
13: In L.A., they have tents and crap they can put up anywhere they want. They can't take care of that there in their little tent. I'm just, you know.
12: The only way I could be for this, if there was a mandatory shower before and after, so they have to clean themselves. If they're going to be dirty homeless people, who's going to pay for the cleaning and the hygienic stuff?
16: So I was just saying, you weren't in here. I just brought that up. That's exactly right. Somebody's got to go in there several times a day.
13: And mop that crap up.
12: Immediately you think, oh, pilot program. Uh-huh. Well, you know what pilot programs do? They employ other people to do stuff. And who's going to pay for that?
16: Yeah, right. That's the whole thing. I was mentioning that a couple of minutes ago. And then somebody's got to pay for the AIDS medication because you're going to have an explosion of AIDS from these guys having unprotected sex in the middle of the city. And what do you do? What do you do when a kid wanders into one of those places? What do you do when you find one of these homeless people with a kid in there? What are you going to do?
12: You give them ATZ from Fauci in the 80s.
16: Probably.
13: No, you let them go in the ladies' bathroom, you know, like everybody. It makes my mind swirl that any human being thought of that. And to them, it seemed like a great idea.
16: You know who would support it? The two candidates for mayor.
13: Oh, yeah. Absolutely.
16: They would definitely go, you know, that's a really great idea. We don't need water to fight fires. What we need are buildings that the homeless can go in and masturbate.
13: That would be
16: perfect.
13: Hobos to self-love.
16: Seriously. That's exactly what...
13: Because...
16: That's the way they think.
13: What's the problem you're solving here? Are homeless people are so sexually frustrated because they can't do that?
16: Okay.
13: It makes them more homeless?
16: Okay. So here's the thing. Have you seen the homeless people out there? They're on trank. They can barely stand up. Oh, wait a minute. Is she talking? Let's go to Caroline Levitt, because this is her last.
0: Candidates across the board. What your audience needs to remember is what this president and Republicans in Congress have done. The largest middle class tax cuts in American history. No tax on tips for our workers. No tax on overtime. No tax on Social Security for our seniors. That's putting more money in your pockets today. And Democrats voted against every single one of those policies. So they want to talk about affordability. They voted to raise your taxes. They voted against the largest middle class tax cuts in American history. Look at our border. The president inherited a mess, a wide open border from the Democrats in the Biden administration. He sealed it on day one. We are deporting violent, illegal alien criminals from this country. The Democrats are complete radicals on this issue. They want to open our prisons, abolish our police, and keep our borders wide open to countries and criminals all over this world. So there's a huge contrast on the ballot, and you're going to continue to hear the president drive that contrast and travel across the country.
16: You know, this can't be overstated. I'm going to tell you, this cannot be overstated. He's going to miss her.
13: Yeah.
16: She is the absolute cream of the crop, of the top. And it doesn't matter who he selects, he's going to miss her.
13: I'm going to miss her.
16: Well,
13: she's a great press secretary, one of the best ever.
16: She puts his, and I mean, Stephen Miller is unbelievable.
13: Sure.
16: But she puts his message out in such a succinct, clear way. Look at what she just did.
13: Yeah.
16: Clear, succinct way that anybody can understand what she's saying, and she always has his back. It's going to be dark for him for a while, no matter who he picks.
12: Well, she didn't mention Iran. She was going on what you guys have been talking about the economic.
16: It's all that matters.
12: And crime.
16: It's all that matters.
13: Frankly, I encounter, you know, people who are damn near 30 at the Walmart who can't operate a wall thermostat. So, you know, you're looking at somebody who is, because you have to remind yourself she's so young.
16: She's going to go to MAGA Inc., so she's still going to be around, but he's going to miss having her in that press room handling these jerks who hate him in the media.
13: Fake news.
16: We got to take a break. More Warren Ryman coming up. KTSA.
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5: Hot temperatures continue in South Central Texas, and a heat advisory continues for San Antonio and the surrounding area. Death toll over 300 along the border of Nepal and Tibet. Catastrophic flooding in the region being described as a geophysical event. And a wildfire in North Texas continues to burn. We've got the latest on the Ross Fire outside DFW coming up at 8 o'clock. KTSA News Time, 7:32.
6: Good morning. We've got a trouble spot on the southwest side that's causing some heavy delays. This report sponsored by Lennar. On Loop 410 northbound Medina Base Road, that's an accident. Left lane, 35-minute delay. That's got you stop and go from Freeport. And we still have that stalled 18-wheeler northwest side on I-10 eastbound. The off-ramp to Fresno partially blocked. Achieve your dream of home ownership. 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
1: More triple-digit heat, mostly cloudy today. A thunderstorm in parts of the area this afternoon, the high of 103. Partly cloudy tonight, the low 77 along the Riverwalk and 72 in the Hill Country. Partly sunny, hot with a thunderstorm Friday, the high of 102. I'm meteorologist Jason Catarina with your KTSA Stevens Roofing AccuWeather forecast.
5: 78 degrees, mostly clear right now. San Antonio's severe weather station, Christian Blood, News Talk 550, KTSA and FM 1071.
16: Interesting. Since you're playing this, Jimmy, go ahead, Dusty. Should Billy continue?
13: Yes.
16: I agree.
13: Yes.
16: That's been circulating out there. Should Billy hang it up and say, that's it, Frankie's gone, Dusty's been gone a few years, I guess it's over?
12: I vote yes.
16: Yeah, you vote too. He should hang it
12: and
16: up?
12: Just, yeah, oh. And just go solo.
16: I see what you're saying. Okay, not quit.
12: What do you think about him just going solo and...
16: Yeah, that's fine. I mean, Elwood's complimentary of him. I suppose as Mike McConnell, I think is his name, does all right on the drums. I don't want Billy to quit. If I get a chance to talk to him anytime soon, I'm going to tell him, man, just hang in, keep going. We talk about this all the time. That's why he was put here, Billy.
13: Yeah. I think whatever makes you happy, you should keep doing it. You know, I mean, if it's your passion and you're making music and, you know, I mean, keep doing it, man.
12: It's a fan preference, Sean, right? Because I am not going to go see Rush because Neil Peart is not on the drums.
16: There you go.
12: Right. And so then I guess a diehard ZZ Top fan would be like, man, that's not ZZ.
16: See, so here's the deal. Like Foreigner right now. If you go to see Foreigner, there's nobody. Foreigner that's in Foreigner.
13: That's silly.
16: That's just silly. At that point, you just have a brand and people go see a brand.
9: That's right.
16: You can't. I would not go see some fake ZZ. I'll tell you a real quick story. My mother-in-law's huge Platters fan. They were a singing group from the 50s. They were huge, you know, My Prayer, all those songs that they did. I got this deal in the paper a long time ago. It was an ad. The Platters are coming. So I'm gonna buy tickets to take my mother-in-law. We get in on there, and these kids are like 30 years old, you know, stuff they're singing. It's the Platters review. Review was in little bitty type on the bottom of the ad.
13: See, if you're going to do a tribute band,
16: say so.
13: Make sure that people know it. Like, there was a tribute band, it used to be a Journey tribute band that I'd see at Steely Nevada's when I used to hang out there. And they made no pretense. We are a cover tribute band, and they did all kinds of 80s stuff, and it was a great show.
16: There's one that's a Kiss band, and they're really good.
13: I've seen that. But
16: they don't make any ball. I mean, you know, they say, we are a tribute band. This is not Kiss, obviously.
13: Right, yeah. You know, but the ones who try to be slippery about it, and, you know, they think that you're going to get the idea that's the real thing.
16: But the question is, should Billy continue playing music? I guess that's better, put better.
13: Oh, yeah.
16: Absolutely, Billy. Just hang in there, man. You keep going. Just like Willie Nelson, you know, keep going.
9: I think he should keep doing ZZ Top because he's the face. And if you're the engine of the band, keep going. Like I said, Foreigner, there's nobody left.
13: Yeah. Right.
9: But ZZ Top, you know, please don't quit doing ZZ Top.
13: Right.
9: You know?
13: I mean, this is a little dark, but in the wake of the Dolly Parton, you know, passing Dolly Parton, and, you know, we've lost so many people over the past couple of years. It was a meme of Willie Nelson and bubble wrap. please, Willie, don't go anywhere,
16: man. Yeah, that's right. You
9: and
16: know.
9: Keith Richards, too.
13: 100%. No, he don't need the bubble
9: he'll
13: wrap.
9: Never die.
13: He's chemically preserved for...
16: Still.
13: You know, he'll outlast a Twinkie, you know. Yeah. He's, you know.
16: I don't know when you guys came into the ZZ Top world. I did in the early 70s. It was just a revelation to me, man. I was in Austin.
13: Right.
16: There they were. And I went, oh, my gosh, what is that? I never heard anything like that before in my life.
12: Early 70s, I couldn't even talk. I was just born.
13: I mean, I'm like Christian. I mean, in the 80s when that one record came out, I mean, I was in Maryland.
16: Eliminator.
13: I was about as far from Texas country rock as you could possibly get.
16: Yeah.
13: You know, I knew more about Selena in that part of the world than I did about ZZ Top, you know. But I I don't want to pretend that I was a huge fan. You know, yeah. You know me. I like depressing music.
16: Yeah.
13: Well, and it's not depressing music.
16: Every one of their albums I love.
13: Right.
16: Fandango, where it's a live album.
13: Right. Mm.
16: Changed my life, man. When I heard them actually do that, because I had seen them do it. Right.
13: Right.
16: And then you hear it on a record, and you go, "And it was record. It was actually vinyl."
13: Right.
16: When I bought it, and I'm like, "Oh man, this is incredible." And of course, back in the day, it was Jimi Hendrix who said the greatest guitar player on the planet is Billy Gibbons.
13: Oh, that's right. Right.
16: Yeah, he told Johnny Carson that, what was it, 1970, I think, right. It was somewhere along in there.
9: Yeah.
16: What were you going to say, Christian?
9: I was going to say, I was introduced to them because of MTV, like Sean was talking about with Eliminator. So we went and got that. At the same time, the Von Erichs were rising in wrestling.
13: And
9: Kerry was one of my favorites, and I didn't know who did LaGrange, because he would come out to that song, if you'll recall. So it would be until I was almost a teenager before I realized, that's ZZ Top also? When was that?
16: Yeah, I'm going to shock you, man.
9: Yeah.
16: When we were in that old building back there, the Von Erichs were here almost every day.
13: Yeah. You said that before. That's amazing.
16: They came in almost every day. We watched Kerry grow up.
9: Sure you did.
16: He was a little snot-nosed kid when they started showing up around here.
9: Yeah.
16: And the same thing with the old man, you know.
9: Yeah.
16: But they were really super nice. They were good looking. I didn't like that, but they were good looking. But they were super nice.
13: I was actually offered the opportunity to interview them a few years ago when I was doing the old show, but I'm like the last guy to ask to interview
16: a sports guy,
13: a wrestling or a sports guy. I don't know anything about it.
16: Yeah.
13: You know, I mean, my experience of wrestling was limited to Hulk Hogan. You know what I mean?
16: Right.
13: Pretty much.
16: Mm-hmm.
13: But
16: well, and back in the day, this is how KTSA was. The station was so big and so popular throughout the entire state.
13: Right.
16: When celebrities came to town, they came to KTSA just to get the exposure. So I've told you about Jay Leno being here. All these guys that would show up. There were sports figures, there were movie stars, there were actors and actresses, there was, you know, musicians of all kinds. That's how I met Billy Gibbons, you know, here at KTSA. And it wasn't me, it was the station. The station was so huge that those guys came just to be at the radio station.
13: See, I had a much different experience. When I started off in a WCEI in on the Eastern Shore of Maryland, so we didn't get big honking celebrities. We got like, I'll be doing an acoustic set, some Buffett down at the Dock Bar, 6th Street in Ocean City.
16: I want to tell you something, though. There's a repost in New York Post this morning. You know, you got all these people leaving New York, and they're going down either to Florida, and they're buying up all that property along the coastline of Florida. Some of them coming to Texas and all that kind of stuff. I'm waiting for that to happen in Corpus, by the way.
13: It wouldn't surprise me.
16: It would be cool. But anyway, the hottest place for retirees leaving New York is Delaware, the beaches of Delaware, where you used to do your radio show.
13: Well, I grew up in that area, Delmarva, we call it, you know, and there's the coastline from Ocean City, Maryland. I actually go up to New Jersey, Ocean City, New Jersey, and then down to Ocean City, Maryland, Lewis, Delaware, Rehoboth Beach, where most of Joe Biden's presidency took place. It's beautiful coastline. I mean, they're great beach towns, and they're a lot of fun. Delaware and Ocean City and the Eastern Shore in general is the retirement location for a lot of people who are political people in D.C., New York, you know, Philadelphia. They all retire there. And so where I started my career, we actually had a pretty big audience of people who were congressmen and senators and stuff like that, because that's where they go.
16: Yeah.
13: That's where they retire.
16: Sure.
13: That's where they vacation. That's where they go during the summer.
16: Mm-hmm. Well, that's where you met Brady.
13: I knew Jim Brady and his wife. They were listeners to my first talk show, which was in Rehoboth Beach, Delaware. Mm-hmm. And they would call, his wife would call me up after a couple of beers, because I did 4 to 7, and argue with me over. But I actually had a beer with the Bradys at a sock hop in Rehoboth Beach.
16: Well, and so this report is now saying, instead of going all the way to Florida, because Florida's gotten too expensive, all the meta-type people out of California have gone to Florida, and they're paying stupid prices for oceanfront property in Florida. So now a lot of the New Yorkers who are, you know, 62, 63, looking to retire, instead of going all the way to Florida, they're stopping at Delaware and buying property there at the beach in Delaware.
13: Well, they're great towns. They're, there's neighborhoods that are big old fancy houses. I mean, Talbot County, Maryland.
16: Biden might be your neighbor. That would be a downfall.
13: Ugh. You know what's funny about Rehoboth Beach, though, and a lot of people don't know this? It's a gay town.
16: Is it really?
13: It is a huge gay community in Rehoboth Beach, Delaware.
16: Yeah.
13: I don't say that to disparage gay people, but it's just, it's a fact of Rehoboth Beach is where a lot of gay people go to live. And, and I just always thought it was funny that that's where Joe Biden would go and hang out in his shorts and sit on the beach.
16: Joe would go hang out at the beach of Rehoboth.
13: A lot of guys would hang out at the beach of Rehoboth.
16: I hear you. Okay, Jimmy, I'm going to roll this. This is the new low-T Tallarico, speaking of gay guys, the new low-T Tallarico ad.
10: The Democrats have a weird candidate.
14: God is non-binary. There are many more than two biological sexes. In fact, there are six. It is now existential that we try to reduce our meat consumption. The American flag is such a complicated symbol for most of us. Prophetic voices like Jesus have helped me reckon with my own whiteness, my own masculinity. Our southern border should be like our front porch. There should be a giant welcome mat out front. No need to sit and cry over, you know, your whiteness or your masculinity. They're gonna call me a radical leftist.
15: Something that you love that's not family or friends.
14: I love, and just say this because it's on my mind, the trans children.
10: The Democrats have a weird candidate.
16: By the way, I think that was just fine. There was no bad words or anything. This is just a reminder of who the guy truly is, because they're lying right now. They ain't telling the truth.
13: He's a freak.
16: They
13: man.
16: Took everything that he actually said and they flipped it upside down. Oh, right. Yeah, love meat. I eat cow every day. I'm a cow eater. I bring me a cow right now.
13: If you gotta pretend right. Give me a side of beef right now.
16: I'll
13: go ahead and sink my teeth into it.
16: Yeah.
13: Can I have some hoisin sauce? You know, I mean, if you...
16: Is there property in Delaware I can go to?
13: I'd love to go live in Rehoboth Beach. I hear it's really kicking this time of year. And that's where the real men go. I just, you know, again, if you have to pretend you're something you're not to get elected, you know, you're already a scumbag.
16: Well,
13: you're already a horrible human
16: here's
13: being.
16: Here's the problem with his story. John Thune is so pissed off that his friend John Cornyn didn't win. He's withholding the RNC money.
13: Yeah, I did hear that.
16: Yeah, now the Senate Republicans have a pile of cash that they're sitting on, and they won't release it to Ken Paxton because it wasn't supposed to be him. This is supposed to be John Cornyn. Spent almost $90 million to lose every single county except one in the state of Texas. Almost all of the counties went for Ken Paxton, but that doesn't matter to Thune. It's just like the Save America Act. He ain't going to pass that thing, hell, high water, windstorm, and he's not going to release any of this money. But Allah, hey, listen, got somebody.
12: Yeah, I think you know who.
16: We got Elon.
12: Yep.
13: Oh, yeah.
12: Yeah, he's got so much.
16: Elon said, Texas is a place we're going to win, and don't you worry about it. He's got 200 million cheesers he's going to put in it. 200 million cheesers.
13: You know, and he's a guy like Zuckerberg for whom that's, you know, that's like pocket lint, you know. So the fact that he can load up Texas with money.
16: You say pocket lint?
13: Pocket lint.
16: That's what it is.
13: That's, you know,
16: that's
13: for him, that's not going to feel that.
16: Nope.
13: But it'll make all the difference, you know. And Thune and those guys, they're so petty. Do you know what I mean?
16: I'm sick of them.
13: It's really just they're being little girls, and I'm not insulting little girls, but you know what I mean by that. They're just being petty little chicks.
16: I'm done with all of them.
13: Well,
16: they all need to go.
13: Didn't win, so you can't have any money. We're not going to pass the Save America Act.
16: Ted Cruz yesterday. I want to be president. It's no secret. I want to be president, so I think I'm going to try it in 2028. Sit down and shut up. Ted, listen to me, man. You're never going to be pres. It's not going to happen, okay? It's just not. So don't waste your time. Keep your attention where it is. You know, he's best when he's on that panel questioning those witnesses.
13: Yes.
16: That's where he really is. I always thought that in the first administration, Trump was going to put him on the Supreme. That's what I thought he was going
13: to
16: do.
13: You said that a lot.
16: Yeah.
13: I thought that would have been – I'd love to see him on the Supreme Court.
16: Me too.
12: I thought it was a joke about Ted saying he wanted to run for 2020.
16: No, he said it yesterday.
12: I really was like, oh, he's – what? This is fake.
16: No, he said it yesterday. The lieutenant governor here, Dan Patrick, has a podcast. He said it to Dan yesterday again. He says, no secret, I want to be president, and I'm looking at it for 2020. And I'm like, sit down and shut up.
12: Go hang out with Jasmine Crockett. Neither one of you are winning.
16: That's it. Just keep doing what you're doing. That's where you belong.
13: Yes,
16: man.
13: Where are you most effective?
16: Yes.
13: You know what I mean? If you're going to run for president, it's going to be an ego trip. That's the reason you'd be doing it, or he'd be doing
16: it. Yes, and put him in a room against Vance or Rubio?
13: No.
16: Dude.
13: that moment came and went there, Ted.
16: Unless, of course, you just like humiliation.
13: Well, and I, right. Because it really was. I mean, when he went up against Trump, Trump humiliated his ass.
16: And Rubio or J.D. Vance would do the same thing to him. Just, it would be ugly.
12: Didn't Ted get a little sweaty on TV in one of the primaries where he was pulling sort of a Nixon? Like,
16: probably.
12: Hey, dude,
16: I don't remember, but he probably did.
13: I remember there was one time where he was giving a rally or something, and Trump flew his plane right over
16: the rally.
13: Cruz actually looks up and goes, oh, hi.
16: Yeah. Right. So this isn't raining on Cruz, because I think he's effective with he does. Sit there and ask the questions of those panelists that are down there in front of you. Rake them over to Coles and keep doing that. Quick break. More Warren Ryman coming up. KTSA. Got increasing clouds today. Best rain chances after 3 o'clock. If it hits, one of the storms might be kind of strong. High of 101. Right now it's 80 at KTSA.
17: 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We are working a couple of trouble spots. This report sponsored by Lennar. An accident on 410 northbound at Medina Base Road in the left lane. That's causing a 35-40 minute delay. So from Freeport Road. I-10 eastbound, that off-ramp to Fresno. Still have that stalled 18-wheeler. The off-ramp partially blocked. Make your commute easier. 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
2: I pledge allegiance to the flag of the United States of America and to the republic for which it stands, one nation, under God, indivisible, with liberty and justice for all.
16: Yeah, I think it was Randy Carroll.
13: Is that Randy Carroll? Sounded like him.
16: Yeah. 7:53, wearing Rama, quote for you. Just let you run on this. Dolly Parton made the best chicken and dumplings I ever ate. On lunch break, she would knock on my trailer door with melt-in-your-mouth dumplings, biscuits, gravy, green beans. Every day was a Southern feast. I had never seen an actor actually use the cooking facilities in their trailer before, but she had it going on. I still have

0: Dolly when they were like 16, 18
1: absolutely.
0: Years
1: I saw a few
0: old.
1: Of those too. Yeah,
0: right?
1: Sure.
0: So, oh, what a well, touching
2: where
0: day.
2: Were you saying about, you were going to say about Randy, or it was really good food? You were saying,
1: oh,
2: I bet it was.
1: I bet you really could. Because one thing I didn't really know a lot about before I got out here were two things, Mexican food and Southern cooking.
2: Oh, man, yeah.
1: Like, I never had a chicken fried steak in, you know, ooh. Annapolis. Yeah. You know what I mean? Yeah. And it's not one of my favorite things. Like, dumplings. I've never had dumplings before.
2: Let me
1: and
2: tell
1: so,
2: you,
1: that, man.
2: That my mama made outstanding chicken and dumplings. Ugh. Nancy makes fantastic. Honey, that's what I want today. Honey, are you listening? I want chicken and dumplings.
3: Talking to the clown face.
2: Honey. So, but, you know, she... She did that to everybody. It's Randy Quaid right there. She would take
1: Tupperware
2: full of food.
1: Man,
3: there were people online yesterday making her sausage gravy with the corn.
1: Ugh.
3: And you pour it on a biscuit. I'm getting fat just talking about it.
1: Your buddy John does biscuits
2: yes.
1: and gravy because
2: yes.
1: I had them
2: ooh.
1: Once.
2: Oh, that's right. He'd come over and cook it.
1: Like, it was like ambrosia. It was delicious, man.
2: Well, let's listen to her on the Kelly Clarkson show.
1: Sure.
2: Okay. This is Dolly. Here's a couple
4: you wrote
2: years.
4: A secret song that nobody else has ever heard, and you put it in a time capsule.
5: Yes, and that has drove me crazy.
4: Because people bring it up?
5: No, yeah, because they bring it up, but because I have written a song that nobody's going to hear till I'm 99 years old, and I might be there, I might not be, but it's when we did Dollywood, we reworked that,
4: yeah.
5: And we put it in a time capsule to be, you know, to be open or whatever.
4: Kind of honor the old
5: yeah.
4: company, yeah.
5: And so, and I put all the things that had to do with the times. I put a cassette player, and I put a CD player. I
4: yeah.
5: put stuff all in this box that if it would preserve it to what how we played those, you know,
4: yeah.
5: at the time. But I put that in the box. But I had to write this song that nobody was going to hear till then. And I tell you, you have no idea how that has bothered me. I want to go dig that up so bad and think, well, I need to use that song because it's like, you know, and it's a really good song. But yes, I have a song that's buried that nobody's going to hear till,
4: oh.
5: till I don't know whose damn idea that was.
4: But. Yeah, yeah, yeah. Like, I mean, when's like, the cutoff? Is there a date? Do you know we need to find the date till we
5: well,
4: get to unearth it?
5: So I'm 76, and it's when I'm 99 years old.
4: It is when you're 99?
5: Yeah, I'd be 99 years old when they open it. Yeah.
4: God, you got like a lot more time to wait for that
5: I
4: one.
5: I know. But I,
1: wow.
5: they weren't expecting me to be there at all, and
4: well,
5: I
4: that's just rude.
5: Probably won't be.
1: Wow.
2: So the deal is, the song is My Place in History. It's locked up at Dollywood in a time capsule with all CD player and all that stuff. She recorded it in 2015. Got to wait 19 years for its release. January 19th of 2046 will be her 100th birthday. That's when they're going to take it out, and you'll be able to hear this song.
1: Oh, that's I just got goosebumps. I mean, that's amazing when you think about it, as an artist to be able to do that. Like, hey, you're still going to hear from me after I'm gone. Wow.
2: On my 100th birthday.
1: And I bet it is going to be like a great song.
2: You know it is.
1: And it's about the times in which she lived,
2: yeah,
1: right? So that's
2: yeah.
1: why you don't want it, because my immediate thought was, open it now! But I mean, you know, you know
2: right.
1: what I mean?
2: And the song is called My Place in History.
1: But you would want
2: yes.
1: to wait another 50 years
2: oh, yes.
1: to hear that.
2: Yes.
1: To see what somebody in that era would have said, especially Dolly Parton.
2: And I got a feeling she'll hear it. I got a feeling
1: oh, yeah.
2: she'll be there. More
1: yeah.
2: Wear and Rhyme coming up.
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3: It's 8 o'clock, KTSA San Antonio. I'm Christian Blood. We got rain in the forecast today, although the chances are rather slim. That heat advisory is extended for San Antonio, New Braunfels, and the I-35 corridor up through Austin. We'll get the latest in KTSA AccuWeather just ahead. A massive geophysical event. That's how extreme flash flooding on the border of Nepal and Tibet is being described. More than 300 dead, more than 1,000 missing in an area always full of people.
4: It's a massive, massive draw for tourists, for hikers, for people from all over the world. It's a stunning part of the world. Of course, you're not far from Everest here. These are the foothills of the Himalayas. And we know hundreds, possibly, of foreigners have been reported missing.
3: That's correspondent James Longman. The number of Americans missing is unknown, but there are more than several. We've got the latest details on the front page at KTSA.com. A wildfire in North Texas continues to burn 3 days after it broke out, and a major metro area less than an hour away can tell.
5: On Wednesday, the wind shifted and smoke from the massive wildfire began wafting into Dallas-Fort Worth. Here, 60 miles from the fire line, a brown fog has reduced visibility, and the smell of smoke fills the air. School districts have been canceling outdoor activities, and a local children's hospital has seen a spike in ER visits for respiratory problems.
3: Correspondent Jim Ryan. Balcones Heights Mayor Johnny Rodriguez facing an assault charge after his arrest last night. KTSA's Stacy Keene with the story.
6: A warrant was issued for Rodriguez following an incident during Monday night's city council meeting where the mayor reportedly made deliberate physical contact with former city council member Lamar Gillian. An officer working at the meeting had to step in to break up the confrontation. Gillian frequently attends council meetings and has been critical of the mayor, calling Rodriguez out on his behavior. Because Gillian is 78 years old, Rodriguez is facing charges of assault on the elderly. Stacy Keene, KTSA News.
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7: In college football news, the Big 12 athletic directors have followed suit with all the other major conferences and have voted unanimously to ban professional athletes from returning to Big 12 schools. In NFL news, there are now deadly plays that, if committed 3 times in a season, will be enforced with a suspended game. The NFL Players Association announced that hip drop tackles, horse collar tackles, launching hits on defensive players, blindside blocks will all be enforced, and if they happen 3 times, a 1-game suspension will follow. I'm Rob Thompson for 94.1 San Antonio Sports Star.
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10: Good morning, and heads up on 35 Northeast Side. Got a new accident, southbound 35, 1604. It's in the right lane already. A 15-minute delay. It's got you slow from Wiederstein. They did clear the wreck at 410 northbound at Medina Base Road. Still have the stalled 18-wheeler on I-10 eastbound. That off-ramp to Fresno, partially blocked. I'm Debbie Alcacer, KTSA Time Saver Traffic.
11: Mostly cloudy today, a thunderstorm in parts of the area this afternoon. Quite hot again with the high of 103. Partly cloudy tonight, the low 77 along the Riverwalk and 72 in the Hill Country. Friday, partly sunny, still hot with the thunderstorm, a high of 102. I'm meteorologist Jason Catarino with your KTSA Stevens Roofing AccuWeather with the forecast.
3: Right now, 78 degrees, the real feel, 88 at San Antonio's Severe Weather Station. I'm Christian Blood. 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
13: Well, I'll tell you what I think, and then you tell all of us what's okay. In your head. I haven't seen every minute of this Lindsey Clancy trial. I've seen a lot of it. You know, I've seen a lot of the testimony, stuff like that, and I've read a lot, but I've also seen videos. So I don't have everything. I'll just stipulate to that up front.
14: I'm right there with you.
13: Okay. Yeah, yeah. But where my head is right now is I'm not buying the psychotic break part of this. There's too many things in there where she was able to pick up a phone and call her husband while she was doing it and talk to him and all that. There's too many things like that. That's just one example. There's many others where it seems as though she had thought, she was able to have rational thoughts while she was in the middle of this. I can buy the bipolar thing. I've had very close friends that have gotten so, and family members, gotten so deep into bipolar, in the depression side of it, where they have taken their lives. Mm. And so I can see where it could be something like that, because they said she's been, you know, diagnosed with extreme bipolar, and that was years before she had kids. It's been with her for a long time. And that she got very, very dark and was going to take herself out, but had decided she was going to take the kids with her. I can see that kind of scenario being what we're looking at here, just based on what I've seen. But I think her attorney, Reddington, has done a reasonably good job of introducing reasonable doubt on the psychotic break side of it. And that's all he's got to do to get her out of prison and into a mental hospital. See, that's his only duty, is to make sure she doesn't spend the rest of her life in a prison, women's prison somewhere, rather in a, because those are those choices. She's either going to go away for a certain amount of time, or she's going to go to a mental hospital for the rest of her life. And he may have introduced, I don't know, he may have introduced enough reasonable doubt to move it from the prison to the hospital. I don't know, you tell me what you think.
14: I'm right there with you. I mean, what kind of turned it for me is when I saw the forensic psychologist talk about the hallucinations, and it was peculiar because there's no argument that she's nuts. I mean, the question is whether she's criminally nuts or just nuts. I mean, I don't know how else to put it. And yes, some people that you have stories I've read over the years about people who had psychotic breaks. There was no planning. There was no steps they took. There was no cognizant thought. They had a psychotic break and they did an act of violence with no pre-thought, and there's just too many examples of pre-thought here, like sending the husband out for a pharmacy run, you know, and I think, like, watching this, and I said this before we went up, like, you want it to be, you want 100%. It to be a psychotic, you don't want to think that somebody
13: could do that,
14: would plan that, Absolutely. would be systemic about it, you know, and We don't want that to be the reality because it's a really, really horrible reality. You can't, the worst thing you could possibly imagine is somebody killing their own kids, especially little kids like that. And so I mean, as far as how it's going to play out, I have no idea. I mean, which way it's going to go, but I'm with you. Like the pre-thought and the decisions he made.

0: I'm not buying the, you know, she had a psychotic break. And I also know people with bipolar, and I'm probably could be diagnosed with that if I was, you know, serious or whatever. And I understand how people can get into really, really low valleys. But most people, I think, who get into those low valleys, you know, they're not.
1: They don't do that.
0: They're not going to do that.
1: Yeah.
0: You know, like you said, you just said it. You know, they'll harm themselves, but they're not going to. I mean, she very methodically did what she did. Yeah. And I can't imagine that. Didn't one of the kids she had to chase down, I think?
1: Yes. She had to essentially, as they put it in the. All I can say is what they've been saying there is that she had to lure them downstairs. And they had a playroom in a basement. And they weren't willing to go down there because, obviously, I think kiddos can sense something's a little bit off with mom, you know, and that she had to actually get them to go down there. And I do believe one of them had run, and she had to go pick him up, pick him up, I think, and take him down. I can't remember exactly.
0: I think I saw that, somewhere that one of them she had to chase.
1: Yeah. And so, and then she was going to do herself in by, you know, jumping out the second story window or end up the way she did or whatever. And the snow broke her fall. And then because it was cold, it preserved her in a position where she didn't die. And she was able to, you know, they got her to the hospital and all those things. All that came out in the trial. But what also came out was premeditation.
0: Well, that's the question, right?
1: Yeah.
0: That's what it all hinges on, you know, was there a premeditative thought? Did you plan this?
1: Yeah. And that's not to say to women who go through postpartum depression, of course it's real, and of course that may have been what she had at that moment that drove her to do what she did, but I don't think it was psychotic. You know, there's a difference between the two. Was it postpartum depression? Because millions of women have that, and they don't kill their children.
0: Well, yeah, and it also comes down to the very subtle distinction between, you know, schizophrenia and psychosis.
1: Right.
0: Because the old thing I got when I was studying this stuff is schizophrenia are people who build castles in the sky. Psychotics are the people that go live there.
1: Uh-huh, right.
0: So a psychotic has no grasp of reality whatsoever.
1: Mm-hmm.
0: And it's just not being presented in what we're seeing here. She knew what she was doing.
1: Oh yeah, well, and she's had enough emotive evidence even during the trial that, you know, typically you're talking about psychotic breaks and stuff. They typically don't end. You know, you live with them. It's not like it's got an end date to it. Okay, I don't have these breaks anymore. She clearly has thought now of what she did because she cries during the trial and all that. She's not like she's just loop-de-loo sitting there, you know, like what's his name from Silence of the Lambs with the metal on his face. She's not that. She's a lucid human being sitting there.
0: She is.
1: And she has thoughts sitting there.
0: And again, you know, I get why I turned the corner was on the hallucination thing. And I told you the story. I knew a guy once who hallucinated, and he had to take very powerful meds to not hallucinate, but it was something he had dealt with for a long time. It wasn't a one-off.
1: Uh-huh.
0: Suddenly you're hearing a voice in your head. Uh-huh. And that's what the forensic psychologist, I think Broomfield was his name, whatever his name, had said. You know, it's odd that she would claim that this is the only time she heard this voice.
1: Well, I think he also said she exaggerated them.
0: Yeah.
1: And some of them she made up, and he could tell. You know, that's what these guys do.
0: That's all they do, man. Right. You know.
1: Okay, moving on to something else real quick here before we break. Man arrested at the Trump golf course back July 31st. Remember this? He was in L.A., and the president was about to show up out there, and they found him. He had guns. He was walking along. Now we're finding out some more information about this guy, and, of course, he had... I'm sorry, excuse me. He had a 9mm on him, a couple other guns. He had maximum capacity magazines, which are large magazines where he could, you know, shoot a lot. And at home, when they went to his house, they found body armor and they had a short barrel rifle, and that's really what he's in trouble for. They could lock him up for 10 years for having that short barrel rifle. He had all kinds of ammo. So,
0: is that like a sawed-off type of thing? Or is
1: pretty
0: that
1: much,
0: right.
1: Pretty much, yeah. They're illegal. Right. You know, you got to have a special permit. And so anyway, they are now finding that he had 200 and some odd pages of Secret Service information and maps that he had written about that day. 200 pages. This is not like a notebook with a couple of pages. This is 200 pages that he had written out, diagrams of the golf course, the Secret Service, when and where they came, what and where they were, where their position, what they did, all that. Then he had Melania Trump's schedule. That's what's scary as snot about this.
0: Yeah.
1: With her schedule. And here's the thing that really caught me off guard. When he

0: there taking pictures because that's what drew their attention to him. He's walking along kind of like in Butler where the kid had a rangefinder. He's walking along taking pictures, and he's got an earpiece. So who is talking to him in the earpiece? That's the one I want to know. They got this guy. He's still locked up. His name, by the way, is Janine Jean-Tail, and he's 38 years old, decorated Marine. So, but I want to know who's in his ear.
1: Yeah.
0: I think the FBI is probably, and Secret Service, trying to figure out who's in his ear.
1: What connects all of these stories is it just doesn't appear to a reasonable person that they did this alone.
0: No. And I, no. And that's what I'm saying. You know. I wonder if whoever's in his ear is speaking Persian.
1: Maybe. Or.
0: Does that make sense?
1: Even more disturbing, English.
0: Well, yes, of
1: course.
0: You know
1: what I mean?
0: With an Iranian accent?
1: Right. Well, I mean, yeah, right. But it's. You know, you have to wonder, yeah, who's the voice? Where's he getting all that information, too?
0: Right.
1: Where'd he get all that?
0: Right.
1: And I can't get Melania Trump's schedule.
0: Now, remember, the guy that they caught down in Florida, same type of situation, right? The barrel was sticking through the fence. He had been working with Ukraine and Iran
1: Remember? Right. And financially, we couldn't figure out how the hell the guy pulled that one international travel.
0: Somebody was paying him. And with Thomas Crooks, they just destroyed every bit of evidence immediately, including his body, before you could find out who might be helping him. That's why I said the Persian thing. Is there an Iranian connection to this cat I'm talking about here?
1: Right. Oh, why?
0: This could be the third time, the third attempt by Iran on the president's life.
1: I agree. I think also, but you know, the scary part too is, you know, it's Iran and whom else here?
0: Oh, sure.
1: You know what I mean?
0: Sure.
1: Like, and that's the part that I think is, because obviously the Iranians, obviously there are all kinds of people around the world that want to, you know, take out Donald Trump. But if they're being assisted by people here.
0: Well, or they could be. Remember, we let them in.
1: We let them in. Yeah.
0: FBI,
1: but I mean, you know,
0: said we let
1: shadow government stuff. That's
2: sure.
1: what I'm talking about.
2: I see
1: about.
2: What Sean's saying, but at the same time, we have a plethora of people in the United States that speak English and want that man dead.
0: Well, sure.
1: Well, but what I meant is, if you're given information about Melania Trump, or you're getting given Secret Service information, that's the kind of information that only somebody who was inside the government would have access
0: to. Possibly.
1: You know what I mean?
0: Yes, of course. Yeah. Oh, yeah.
1: I mean, we assume that COVID was China and people inside this country.
0: Uh-huh.
1: Right?
0: Could be the same thing with this.
1: Yeah.
0: And you want to get to him as hard as you can. You take his wife out, right? Or any of his kids.
1: Yeah.
0: And you've gotten to the man. And in Trump's case, I can tell these guys straight up, whether it's Iran or any, you know, one-offs, you touch his kids or you touch his wife, you're done. I'm going to tell you, if Iran is behind all this stuff, you harm one hair on the head of Barron or Don Jr. or any of his kids, and especially Melania, you're not going to exist anymore.
1: I agree.
0: The nukes will fly.
1: Yeah, oh, absolutely.
0: Tell you about New Bath Today. At New Bath Today, you've got a great company here who will not only build you a new shower that's going to be a safe shower. That's who they used to be. And for years, they've been a sponsor of mine. And I really enjoyed working with Aaron and the team over at New Bath Today. And I got to tell you, when they build the shower for you, it's a low step-up entry, a non-slip floor. You don't have to worry about grout because that's where the mold sets up. None of that stuff, you know, gorgeous fixtures, so on and so forth. But also, they do the entire bathroom now. It's not just the shower. So if you want a vanity area, my dream is take the old tub out. We got one of those, you know, garden tubs from back in the day. Take that out. Put the shower where the tub is now. And then where the shower is right now, that little space, put a little vanity there for Nance. 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AccuWeather forecast, increasing clouds as the morning goes on. Best chance of rain is going to be after 3 o'clock this afternoon. And one of the storms might be heavy if we get one. High of 101. Right now it's 80 at KTSA.
3: Good morning, and heads up on 35 northeast side. Got a new accident southbound 35, 1604. It's in the right lane already. A 15-minute delay. It's got you slow from Wiederstein. They did clear the wreck at 410 northbound at Medina Base Road. Still have the stalled 18-wheeler on I-10 eastbound. That off-ramp

0: to Fresno, partially blocked. I'm Debbie Alcacer, KTSA, Time Saver Traffic.
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9: Hey, just real quick, want to throw something in?
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9: If you go to KTSA.com on the left-hand side, at vote, and you can click on that. I did an event a few weeks ago. 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All that info is available in one place at one time. So you can go to KTSA.com, at vote. You'll see it on the left-hand side. Click on it, and you can put in your information. Am I cool? Am I ready to vote? Because, man, we don't want to miss this one.
11: No, you did a video yesterday. I shared that because I think that's vital that people are aware. Yeah. You know, make sure you know if you're registered and everything, all your ducks are in a row, man, because this is an important one.
9: Yeah, absolutely. We need you. We need you.
11: We talked about Dolly, then we talked about Tim Curry passed away yesterday at the age of 80, and I know that, you know, people say this dark crap, you know, it's usually in threes, right? There was another person who passed away that nobody is really talking about, but it's somebody from my youth, and a show from my youth that was a really big deal to me personally. Do you remember who, and not the rich guy, the woman, the actress, J.P. Morgan? Yes?
9: I had that story.
11: J.P. Morgan passed away. I forget how old she was.
9: When 94.
11: She was really, yeah. She had a good long life.
9: Yeah.
11: But, and she was an actress.
9: Yeah.
11: She had her own show, but most people of my age group know her from
9: The Gong Show.
11: The Gong Show.
9: But she had a lot of hits.
11: Oh, sure.
9: Hit records in the 50s.
11: Oh, that's right, right.
9: In 1955, she had five hits in a row.
11: Right.
9: Yeah,
11: she was
9: ahead.
11: A big deal.
9: Yeah.
11: But I was a 10-year-old when the Gong Show changed my freaking life. I mean, it really did. I mean, I love the Gong Show. It was just so silly and weird. I got a lot of my stuff, in a sense, from the Gong Show, and J.P. Morgan was one of the panelists, and she was kind of the brassy, she took sex jokes and kind of, you know, was
9: took
11: a little
9: off
11: color. Took her. Oh, that's right, she took her top off.
9: Gene, a dancing machine was out there.
11: That's right.
9: They were all having a good time, and Chuck Barris is running around, slapping himself in the head, doing all the crazy stuff, and you look over, and she's got her top. Wow.
11: That's right.
9: Yeah.
11: I'm sorry, I didn't mean to catch up.
9: No,
11: I
9: right.
11: forgot about that.
9: Yeah.
11: That's

0: show was brilliant. And that show was brilliant because it didn't mean anything. No. There was no deep underlying meaning. There was no politics. No. It was just gloriously weird. It was just such a weird
1: crazy
0: show.
1: Yeah.
0: And it all emanated from Chuck Barris.
1: I sure did.
0: No, I don't believe he was a CIA agent. I thought he was just a very eccentric guy.
1: Well, and if you won for each week, if you won, you won $532.46.
0: Yes!
1: Which was like, what?
0: Well, completely random. It didn't mean anything. And, you know, Chuck Barris was the guy that said, you know, he had a lot of competition shows at that time. He's like, well, why don't we have a competition show for bad entertainment, you know? Yeah. And I have been very blessed to be acquainted with the unknown comic.
1: Yeah.
0: Mutual friends, yeah. Obviously. I've never met the man, but yeah. Talked to him a few times online. And he, of course, you know, was huge on that show. And I just thought it was a glory. TV was fun. That whether you're talking about the Dean Martin roasts or the Gong Show.
1: Well,
0: or Sonny and Cher, Carol Burnett. TV was so much fun back then.
1: And as you watch those shows, okay, so like the Gong Show, the longer you watched that week, okay, that particular week, because they would do all shows in one day.
0: Oh, that's right, okay? Right.
1: Hollywood Squares, they would do all the whole week in one day. Match Game, remember Match Game?
0: Gene Rayburn. With the weird microphone.
1: The long, and they did all of their shows in one day, and they would drink the whole time. So by the time they got to Friday, because it was like 5 o'clock in the afternoon, on a Monday, they were sloshed. In fact, in the Hollywood Squares, each of them had a bar underneath where they sat. Oh, yes.
0: Yes.
1: Oh, like Paul Lynn.
0: He was a drinker, man.
1: Oh, they would break for lunch, and they could barely find them to put them back up in the Hollywood. So that the Gong Show was the same way.
0: No, I'm sure, yeah.
2: Did you bring up Richard Dawson?
1: Oh,
0: Richard. Survey said.
2: Well, like you were saying, he kissed more Thursday and Friday than shows than he did on Monday, Tuesday.
1: Yeah. Absolutely, but they filmed all those shows in one day,
0: right?
1: The whole week. Everybody thinks, you know, it took the whole. No. They just shot them in one day, and then they were free to go. You know, and
0: these are big stars. They had other stuff to do. You know what I mean?
1: Ginormous.
0: A lot of them, yeah.
1: And JP said, it paid really well. It wasn't hard work. You know, so that's what she said. And it paid, Chuck Barris paid some good money to them.
0: That was a very popular show when it was on, you know. And I remember it was just a half hour little weird ass show. Yeah. I think it aired at like 7:30 or, you know, it wasn't prime time. But it was just so gloriously weird, and that's what I loved about it. I love weird for weird's sake.
1: You know, one of her big hits was in the 50s was Just a Gigolo, because she started out in the big band stuff.
0: Oh, right.
1: She did big band stuff with Cab Calloway and all of them. That's how she got started. And so she was a big deal musically, and then acting, and of course the Gong Show. More Warren Ryman coming up. When you go to Bjorn's, Just Bjorn's, you're going to find all the home technology stuff that you could ever want. And I've been talking about stadium experience TVs for quite some time, because sports, it's round the clock. But it doesn't have to be sports. You may be a movie buff, you know, or whatever, or a television buff, and you got to have one of the big old TVs in a room that's specifically designed for that. And Bjorn's specializes in that. Heck, Bjorn can build you an entire home theater that'll be the place of comfort and security for you to go and just enjoy movies in your own home. And they can make all that happen for you. If you are an audiophile like I am and you love, love, love music, you got to go see them for their sound room and pick up on some of the sound stuff that they have at Bjorn's, because you want to hear crystal clear music like you've never heard it before, like you're there when they cut the song. Then I'm telling you, this is the place to go. And they do whole home automation. They do home networking. Everything when it comes to home technology, it's at one place. That's Bjorn's, Just Bjorn's.
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14: That heat advisory extended once again for San Antonio, New Braunfels, and much of the I-35 corridor headed towards Dallas-Fort Worth. The death toll is rising along the border of Nepal and Tibet after a catastrophic flood. We'll check out the latest numbers coming up at 9 o'clock. And there's a push to rename a major U.S. airport after Dolly Parton, who passed away this week. We'll find out where and what needs to happen for that to become a reality. KTSA News Time, 8:33.
15: Good morning. As you head into your commute, we still have this trouble spot on the northeast side. This report sponsored by Lennar. It's going to be on 35 southbound, 1604. Wrecked right lane. Stop and go from 3009, so that's about a 15-minute delay. And that stalled 18-wheeler on I-10 eastbound. That off-ramp to Fresno still partially blocked. Make your commute easier. 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I'm Debbie Alcacer, KTSA Time Saver Traffic.
16: You might want your umbrella for a thunderstorm in parts of the area this afternoon. Otherwise, mostly cloudy and hot with a high of 103. Partly cloudy tonight, the low 77 along the Riverwalk and 72 in the Hill Country. For Friday, partly sunny, still hot with a thunderstorm, a high of 102. I'm meteorologist Jason Caterina with your KTSA Stevens Roofing AccuWeather Forecast.
14: Right now it's 79 degrees, San Antonio's severe weather station. 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
1: You know what's great about him?
0: What's that?
1: Besides everything.
0: What?
1: He says that stay connected with such, you know, compassion, like he really means it.
0: It makes me want to stay connected.
1: Right.
17: Sometimes we don't know if we are connected.
1: Well,
17: that's, ask Jack.
1: That's
17: ask
1: only
17: Jack.
1: The Jack yeah, show. Right. That's only a 10, right, Jack?
0: I know, Lane. Maybe yeah. I'm connected, maybe I'm not.
1: That's exactly
0: I'll find
1: right.
0: out at 10.
18: That's why I say that, because no one's really sure.
1: I have a sign behind me that says, what does the sign say?
0: Stay connected.
1: Thank you.
18: And
1: hey,
18: I read that sign.
1: That's how you do it.
0: I got to bring something up.
1: Okay.
0: Why aren't you guys talking up the songs anymore?
1: Oh.
18: I just did it.
0: Did
18: I
0: you?
18: Can,
0: good. Don't
1: I can
0: stop.
1: Do that. Okay. I didn't know if you really enjoyed
0: used to
1: that
0: it.
1: Or not. Okay.
18: Don't stop.
2: Well, there's going to be times.
0: I'm habitual.
2: There's going to be times, Sean, that the ramp up is too short and I have to play a solo in
0: I
2: the
0: got
2: middle.
0: You.
1: Yeah.
2: And then it confuses Trey and he thinks he's hitting the post. And then he goes, oh, man, that's the guitar solo with the bridge.
1: Yeah.
2: And so it's going to be.
1: That's exactly how it goes, too.
2: It's peaks and valleys, man.
18: And I'm just over here trying to stay connected. That's
1: And you're doing a great job at that, by the way. Thank you.
0: Well, I don't want to be connected to anything. I like being disconnected.
1: I'm going to play something cool here. What's so that? Yesterday, the changing of the guard at Buckingham Palace.
17: I saw that.

0: That was Buckingham Palace, the changing of the guard yesterday. If you want to see it, just go to at Trey Ware Show on X. I have posted, reposted it, and it's just the best thing in the world.
1: I didn't see that. I didn't hear that till just now.
0: Isn't that
1: That's
0: awesome?
1: Amazing.
2: I've got a joke. I've got a joke. Can I say my joke?
0: I don't know. You better ask the FCC. You should ask.
2: They tune their instruments like they brush their teeth. Come on. That sounded like a middle school band.
1: No,
2: I played trumpet my whole life. That were out of tune. That was Bush League at best.
1: Bush League.
3: I was just wondering what Queen Camilla was thinking.
1: Are we giving one to the little people today?
4: The sometimes it's the thought that counts.
0: Yeah.
3: The commoners.
1: The commoners that played nine to whatever five. It was.
0: Now, the beauty about Dolly is she refused politics.
3: Yep.
0: And I love her so much for that and so many other things. You know, there's a million reasons. But that's one of the reasons that everybody loved her. You know, that you said the Babylon Bee thing yesterday. Everybody loved Dolly Parton, man. She gave nobody any reason to hate. And here's ABC, which is the Trump Hate Network, Trump Derangement Syndrome Network, okay. ABC, who is trying to goad her into hating Donald Trump. They have an interview with her, and he's the interviewer is trying to goad. That's the only thing they can think of at ABC is how much can we get somebody to hate Donald. Imagine sitting down and you've got Dolly Parton in front of you, and your number one thing you're trying to accomplish is to get her to say something trashy about Donald.
1: More about you
0: of
1: than
0: course.
1: It does about Dolly Parton.
0: That's why I'm pointing it out.
5: We have a president of the United States who said those things on that bus.
6: I'm not addressing that. I do not get into that. Of course, I have my opinion about everybody and everything. But I learned a long time ago, keep your damn mouth shut if you want to stay in show business. I'm not in politics. I'm an entertainer.
0: Okay, and so I'm going to repeat this because this was my man who did this in 1973.
7: And would you today, respectfully, what is your opinion of war protesters? And would you today refuse to be drafted?
8: Honey, I just want to keep my own personal views about that to myself. I'm just an entertainer, and I'd rather not say.
7: You think other...
0: Go ahead, Sean.
1: Elvis.
0: Go.
1: No, and go. We mentioned earlier about Al Sayed posting... Dolly was a great champion of the working people, blah, blah, blah, trying to rope her into current politics in the same way. And I love what, I don't know who she is, but Debbie Schlussel, who is a conservative writer. A lot of people reacted very badly to that.
0: I did, too.
1: I did, too.
0: Leave her out of it.
1: And she said something really clever. Hilarious watching this privileged, spoiled rich kid from wealthy Bloomfield Hills pretend he's down with the struggle of America's working poor because he Googles a Dolly Parton song.
0: Yeah. One of those other, that's right. And one of those other

0: quotes was, sit down.
1: Yeah, just sit down, man. Sit this one out, dude.
0: You don't need to say anything, man.
1: You know that guy that sit around and kick back with a Dolly Parton record.
0: Of course
1: record,
0: he doesn't.
1: You know
0: this is the first he's ever heard of her.
1: Yes.
0: So he just latched onto it and, you know, whatever. I think we need more of that. We need more Dollies and Elvises who will say, and Mick.
1: Oh,
0: Mick,
1: sure, sure.
0: Guys who say, you know what? I just want to make you feel good. Take off on that because I just want to make you feel... What did we say earlier? Leave your junk at the door and come in here and let me make you smile for a couple of hours, right?
1: Well, you know what it is? I think American celebrities especially have, and Carson talked about this, there's a level of self-importance to them in that they live, we talk about bubbles all the time, right? They live in a bubble where they're surrounded by other people of their own community and employees, factually, who just tell them how great they are constantly. And they get this elevated sense of how important their opinions are to people. Well, I'm in the Avengers movie, so obviously people should listen to what I say. And then they can't shut up about it, right?
0: I'm glad you said Avengers movie, because I was just about to say, 10 minutes after he's gone, everybody's going to forget Ruffalo.
1: Yeah,
0: you will never forget Dolly.
1: They may you never will.
0: You see my comparison? You see what I'm saying?
1: You may remember the Hulk. You may remember the movies, but you're not going to remember him because there's nothing interesting about him.
0: Correct.
1: She was a very interesting person, just in general, and she didn't beat you over the head with politics
0: or anything.
1: No, we talked earlier though. You at different times over the past 48 hours on the air, you and I both have gotten emotional. Just hearing a Dolly Parton song.
0: That's right.
1: Because there was so much humanity in that, and she expressed so much emotion when you're listening to her.
0: Well, the theme song to Hulk, the Royal Band is not going to play that when he dies.
1: No, they're sure not.
0: You see what I'm saying? See the comparison I'm trying to make here?
1: Yeah.
0: Or they're certainly not going to play Pick Your Bruce Springsteen song. They're not going to play I'm on Fire when he dies.
1: Right.
0: It's not
1: going to
0: happen.
1: Not, you know?
0: But they certainly played 9 to 5.
1: And I got emotional when I didn't see that one yesterday. That's the first time I heard it is when you played it.
0: Isn't that great?
1: And I started to almost get a little emotional just hearing that. It was such a lovely thing, you know. And the British are so stodgy and boring most of the time.
0: And we're not. By the way, we're not hanging out on Dolly. We're pretty much done. But you know, we're gonna let her go and all that. She wanted a private ceremony, which I thought was really cool. She
1: right.
0: didn't want no big.
2: Yeah,
0: you know.
2: I mentioned that yesterday. She's gonna have a private ceremony, mm-hmm. and she's gonna be in a mausoleum right next to Carl.
0: Yeah, mm-hmm. yeah.
1: It's beautiful. It's poetic.
2: And she's gonna have her wig. And she's going to have her nails.
0: Yeah.
1: She said, though, she wants her heels. But the nephew said in the original video that she, and you mentioned this yesterday, she wants to be laid out on cotton because she spent so many years in rhinestones. She wants to be comfortable.
0: That's right.
1: So she just wants cotton.
3: The gates outside of her house are amazing.
1: Oh, yeah.
2: Have you seen those videos?
3: Yeah, they are impressive.
0: Well, so who said yesterday that she left her butterfly wings and gained her angel wings? Traded in her butterfly wings for angel wings?
3: All of the my mentors, they're all putting the butterflies in any of their Dolly posts.
0: My son's color was black and orange.
1: Right.
0: You know, those are why I wear so much black and orange.
3: I got my butterfly Vans on it.
0: There you go. Yeah. And those black and orange butterflies that show up.
1: Oh, the monarchs.
2: You know why the butterfly, they relate the butterfly to her. Because she was growing up in the Smoky Mountains, she always wondered what was on the other side of the mountain. And that she always loved butterflies. And so butterflies actually got to see what was on the other side of the mountain before
0: she never did. She also said that she was on TV more than they had longer than they had a TV at home. So when she started performing at 13, she would be on TV performing, but they didn't even own one. Her parents couldn't watch.
1: That's funny.
0: They couldn't watch her on TV.
1: Think about that for a second.
0: They didn't have one.
1: I think people who grow up in that circumstance, you see this a bit with J.D. Vance. I mean, I don't think to the level you see it with Dolly. But people who grow up, and that's their upbringing, that's their childhood, because your childhood really imprints itself on the rest of your life, one way or the other.
0: By the time you're 7.
1: That people who come from that life always have a genuine quality about them. They have a pretty, you know, strong sense of fairness and honesty and just an appreciation of life, you know, that you don't find with people like Hassan Piker rich DB that grew up in, you know.
0: And work ethic.
1: That
0: was the thing about the Depression era babies. Man,
1: they
0: my parents were that way, and their parents were, my grandparents were just work

0: working fools. They would work all the time if you let them.
1: Right.
0: You'd have to tell them, sit down, stop it. You know, take it easy.
1: But there's also that kind of, you know, ability to kind of roll with the punches of life.
0: Of
1: you
0: course, because
1: like
0: they've been through the worst.
1: That. Yeah, you know, and my parents grew up in the Depression in Iowa, too. Same thing. And, like, you know, Dolly, I thought about this when she was talking about the thing, she giving books to kids. And she gave, you know, over a million or however many books, free books to kids. And that for that generation, just reading a book, my old man used to say, I used to go to the library and read because it was free.
0: Well,
1: you could just go to the library and read.
0: Right.
1: And so he ended up becoming a very self-educated man as a result.
0: And, you know, talking about Hassan Piker, he's not read at all.
1: No.
0: And that's one of the problems. He went to Rutgers and all that kind of stuff. But he's never, ever spent one time with a book. He doesn't even know what a book is.
1: He sounds like a dumbass.
0: He really is.
1: Yeah.
0: And the biggest criticism of him, besides all the other stuff, is he's not well-read. Charlie Kirk, that man.
2: Charlie Kirk
1: read everything, man.
0: Everything all the time.
1: Holy crap.
0: Yeah.
2: But what about his brother who works at Boeing? They're semi-educated. To work at Boeing.
0: No, that's not necessarily true.
1: You gotta be technically smart.
0: Boeing went through. This is. We're going in for a different direction. Now I gotta take a break. My time's running out.
3: Yeah, that's why the plane doors fell off.
0: Yeah, Boeing went through a long time of DEI hires, and they were hiring people based on skin color, sexual preference, and all that kind of stuff, and it got them in trouble. They're trying to fix all that. Now, I'm not saying all of them who work there are that way, because I've got really close friends working at Boeing, and you know who I'm talking about, but. So it's not all of them are that way, but Boeing went in that direction of it was DEI, DEI,
1: sure.
0: DEI, and it's costing them now. It's a big deal.
1: I think you could talk to anybody probably for about 15, 20 minutes and figure out if they're literate or not, or if they're a reader or
0: not,
1: you know, just in the way they talk.
0: Absolutely.
1: And, yeah, Hassan Piker...
0: Doesn't have it. I tell you who does have it. 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AccuWeather increasing clouds, and the best chance for rain is going to be like 3 to 8, something like that, maybe when you're driving home this afternoon with Pags. High today 101. Right now it's 80 at KTSA.
4: Good morning. As you head into your commute, we still have this trouble spot on the northeast side. This report sponsored by Lennar. It's going to be on 35 southbound 1604, wrecked right lane. Stop and go from 3009, so that's about a 15-minute delay. And that stalled 18-wheeler on I-10 eastbound, that off-ramp to Fresno, still partially blocked. Make your commute easier. 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
5: 8:51, where in Rima, KTSA?
6: Well, we were just listening to the opening comments by the judge in the Lindsey Clancy trial, and you and I both had were going to talk about this yesterday, but obviously we ended up talking about the great Dolly Parton instead. Brittany Romano. Brittany Romano is a sort of journalist who has some kind of personal connection to Lindsey Clancy.
7: They knew each other
6: when they were kids.
7: Yeah.
6: And so she was hired by Vanity Fair, commissioned by Vanity Fair to write an essay, and she was in the court. And she got some unwanted fame, well, maybe she wanted it, where, a bit of video, she's sitting there in the courtroom, camera passes by her, and she kind of, it is kind of creepy to look at. She kind of smiles and, you know, looks like she's really happy to be on camera. My sense when I saw that is, well, yeah, you suddenly realize you're on camera and you think, oh, look how cool this is.
7: No, you know what happened? I read the backstory yesterday. Her dad has been watching, and he said, you look really pissed off. You need to smile more. So when she saw the camera on her, she smiled to show her dad, no, I'm not all mad, and she winked at him.
6: Oh.
7: Totally inappropriate. That's
6: right.
7: That's still not
6: either
7: excusable.
6: Story
7: yeah.
6: is like still you're at a quadruple murder
7: yes,
6: trial,
7: that's not
6: and she's kind of smiling and stuff.
7: And she should have said that to dad. Well, dad,
6: consider
7: the case.
6: Well, the explanation she gave was that when she gets anxious, she nervously smiles.
7: Yes,
6: And that's kind of what I wanted to focus on.
7: Yeah, go for it.
6: In that. In other words, I'm socially awkward, and when I get anxious, I smile unnaturally, and I get tired of people, in a sense, using stuff like that to kind of get out of bad behavior or to explain stuff, because she got a lot of negative press. You know, whatever the reasons why she did it, she got a lot of negative stuff about this. People were very, very upset.
7: Well, they dropped
6: and
7: her.
6: I think rightly so. Vanity Fair fired her. And let her go.
7: But the other one kept her, so she's still there.
6: Is she?
7: She was writing for two. What was the other one? New Yorker. Or she was doing two.
6: Right.
7: And she was still listed the credentials on the other one. But Vanity Fair said,
6: Vanity
7: we want
6: Fair cut her loose. Yeah. Because, and they're, pretty big dog, if you will, in that world.
7: Sure.
6: And I guess that's what I'm saying. Well, I'm socially awkward, or I have anxiety. We talk a lot about the stigma of mental health. And in my opinion, there really isn't one. It's really become quite the opposite. That pendulum has gone all the way to the other side, where people now are proud of their diagnoses. They use their diagnoses and labels and medical considerations as, I've got this or I've got that. And

0: still, and winked at him.
1: Of course
0: jive,
1: you don't do that.
0: You know, in a situation like that.
1: Absolutely not.
0: And I just, you know, that idea that, well, don't blame me because I'm this or I'm that.
2: Right.
0: You know what I mean?
2: Sean, you're thinking about the everyone saying they're, I have this, I have that. Isn't that also they want to be unique and special?
0: It's a way of being a minority. It's a, yes, yeah. Look at me. I should have special considerations because I've got this diagnosis.
1: Well, and it also, as you said first, and Jimmy, I want to dip back into this. It also says, I can get away with whatever I want to get away with because I have this.
0: Because I've got anxiety.
1: Let's just see what they're doing
3: in terms
1: right
3: of
1: now.
3: The manner and means of inflicting death and on the resulting effect on the deceased. In deciding whether the Commonwealth has proved beyond a reasonable doubt that the defendant caused the death with extreme atrocity or cruelty, you must consider the following factors. One, whether the defendant was indifferent to or took pleasure
4: in the suffering of the deceased. He's giving instructions to the jury.
3: Two, whether the defendant's method or means of killing was reasonably likely to substantially increase or prolong the conscious suffering of the deceased. Or three, whether the means used by the defendant were excessive and out of proportion to what would be needed to kill a person. In considering whether the means used by the defendant were excessive and out of proportion to what would be needed to kill a person, you may consider A, the extent of the injuries to the deceased, B, the number of blows delivered, C, the manner, degree, and severity of the force used, and D, the nature of the weapon, instrument, or method used. You cannot make a finding of extreme atrocity or cruelty unless it is based on one or more of the factors that I just listed. You may consider the defendant's mental condition at the time of the killing, including any credible evidence of mental impairment or the effect on the defendant of her consumption of prescription drugs in determining whether the Commonwealth has proved beyond a reasonable doubt that the defendant committed the killings with extreme atrocity or cruelty. A defendant may have committed the killing with extreme atrocity or cruelty even if she suffered from a mental impairment or consumed prescription drugs, but you may consider such evidence in determining whether the Commonwealth has proved this element. Now I want to talk about murder in the second degree. In order to prove murder in the second degree, the Commonwealth must prove the following elements. One, that the defendant caused the death of Cora Clancy, Dawson Clancy, and or Callan Clancy. Two, that the defendant A, intended to kill Cora Clancy, Dawson Clancy, and or Callan Clancy, or B, intended to cause grievous bodily harm to Cora Clancy, Dawson Clancy, and or Callan Clancy, or C, intended to do an act which in the circumstances known to the defendant, a reasonable person would have known created a plain and strong likelihood that death would result. The requirements of proof for murder in the second degree are the same as for murder in the first degree with extreme atrocity or cruelty, but without the element that the killing was committed with extreme atrocity. All right. And I discussed those elements earlier when I discussed the charge or the theory of first degree murder committed with extreme atrocity or cruelty. So they're listed in that other section. All right. Now, I want to talk about manslaughter. If you find that the Commonwealth has not proven the charges of first degree or second degree murder, you shall consider the lesser offense of manslaughter. Now, manslaughter is an unlawful killing unintentionally caused by wanton or reckless conduct. Wanton or reckless conduct is intentional conduct that creates a high degree of likelihood that substantial harm will result to another person. An omission or failure to act may constitute wanton or reckless conduct only where the defendant has a duty to act. To prove that the defendant is guilty of manslaughter because of wanton or reckless conduct, the Commonwealth must prove the following elements beyond a reasonable doubt. One, that the defendant caused the death of Cora, Dawson, and or Callan Clancy. Two, that the defendant intended the conduct that caused the death of Cora, Dawson, and or Callan Clancy.
1: All right, those are the instructions to the jurors. They're going to do the closing arguments. Defense says he needs about 30 minutes. Prosecutor

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3: It's 9 o'clock, KTSA, San Antonio. I'm Christian Blood. A heat advisory in effect for San Antonio. We could get a bit of a cool down with a chance of showers in the forecast later on, but then again, that may just cause one big sauna for the Alamo City. Full details in KTSA AccuWeather coming up. A search for survivors underway after a catastrophic flooding event in Nepal. More than 350 people are dead, thousands are missing, and dozens of Americans are among those yet to be found.
4: There's an urgent search and rescue operation now underway to find people trapped or swept away. The deadly wave sped down the mountain at more than 40 miles per hour. The energy equivalent to a 5.2 magnitude earthquake. Experts say it was triggered by a massive landslide which hit a glacier and melted tons of ice along the way.
3: It's correspondent James Longman. We've got the latest on this developing story on the front page at KTSA.com. President Trump is coming to Texas.
5: The commander-in-chief will attend a fundraiser for Texas Attorney General Ken Paxton's campaign for U.S. Senate in Houston later today. The Republicans locked in on what some polls say is a tight race with Democrat James Tallarico. Many think that race will go a long way towards deciding which party controls the Senate. Trump will stay in Houston tonight for an event honoring the NASA Artemis II crew members on Friday. He'll be at NASA's Johnson Space Center to award the crew the Congressional Space Medal of Honor. Stacey Keene, KTSA News.
3: For the second time in a week, we've got another confirmed case of rabies in Bexar County. This time it's a raccoon that tested positive in Hollywood Park. So far, there's no reports of human contact. We do have safety tips posted online right now at KTSA.com. Last week, a dog tested positive for rabies on the west side after it came in contact with a rabid skunk. Officials think that raccoon that tested positive also picked up the rabies from a skunk. A push to rename Nashville International Airport Dolly Parton's National Airport is gaining momentum. The country and pop culture legend passed away this week at the age of 80. That petition now has more than 120,000 signatures, and Tennessee Republican State Rep Todd Warner says he wants to bring legislation for the name change in the next session. But there might be a bit of a hurdle, as the airport's bylaws say it cannot be named for someone until at least 2 years after they die. KTSA News Time, 9:02.
6: 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Your commute filling in. 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That wreck is still there. Right lane. 10-12 minute delay. It's got you slow from 3009. On 410 eastbound approaching Callahan, this accident off to the shoulder. 281 southbound Hildebrand, wreck right lane, and still have that stalled 18-wheeler. I-10 eastbound, the off-ramp to Fresno, partially blocked. 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I'm Debbie Alcacer, KTSA, Time Saver Traffic.
7: More triple-digit heat, mostly cloudy today. A thunderstorm in parts of the area this afternoon, the high of 103. Partly cloudy tonight, the low 77 along the Riverwalk and 72 in the Hill Country. Partly sunny, hot with a thunderstorm Friday, the high of 102. I'm meteorologist Jason Catarina with your KTSA Stevens Roofing AccuWeather forecast.
3: 78 degrees, the real feel, 91. San Antonio's severe weather station. 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
3: We spend a fair amount of time on the show talking AI. And AI is something that has already changed our lives in so many ways and will continue to change our lives. In fact, AI will run the vast majority of our lives as we go forward. Just now, we're finding out things that it can do that are a little bit frightening, but we're also finding things that are absolutely going to be stunning to the world once they fully take hold.
4: Sure.
3: There's enough to be afraid of. There's also a lot to be very optimistic about when it comes to AI. We've talked about the data centers. We won't spend a lot of time on that right now, but the data centers, they're being talked down, influence, big, strong influence campaign with a lot of Chinese money trying to talk down these data centers. They're not a bad thing. They're really not.
4: In fact, I agree. Yeah.
3: They are. They can improve areas. They can bring economic relief to areas. They've already, in where they've been built, several of those places have already done away with, like, property taxes. And
4: right.
3: people have more money in their pockets because the data center has been able to fund what the local government needs funded. And so they don't charge property taxes anymore. That's the kind of thing that can happen with these data centers. You hear about, okay, well, it uses all this water. No, it uses 1% of the water out of the community. That's it, 1%.
4: Well, a lot of power, but as Trump says, you know, they'll be given the power that they don't use to the community that they're in.
3: That's exactly
4: right.
3: Lower
4: electric bills and stuff like that,
3: exactly.
4: Utility bills.
3: They have to create their own power. That's his order. They cannot come in and take, like, our from ERCOT and all that here. It cannot do that. It's got to be their own power. That's the presidential order on that. So these things are good, and I know that there's been a lot of talk out there about how awful they are and you ought to be afraid of them. Guys, I'm telling you, that's Chinese talk. I'm just telling you that there is a huge misinformation campaign where China has bought and paid for a bunch of influencers to make you feel like crap and to be scared of these things. And most people that get scared of these things, they don't take the time to investigate them, so they don't really know. They just hear somebody say, it's awful, it uses all this water, it uses all this power, it's just going to destroy your, and oh my God. And that's when they run off and say, yes, get rid of these things.
4: Well, and I think it's also, in a sense, it's made it cool to be anti-data centers, like Willie's against it,
3: that's right.
4: All every good liberal is against it, and
3: that's
4: there's
3: right.
4: no real logic to it.
3: So when it comes to somebody like Bill Gates, when it comes to Bill Gates specifically,
4: right.
3: I tend to do the opposite of what Bill Gates says.
4: Yeah.
3: Because I happen to believe that Bill Gates is bought and paid for in so many ways. Now, he's saying it's an urgent government, and he wrote an essay, urgent government intervention is needed now. We need to slow down AI. I'm so concerned about AI hacking. I'm so concerned about bioweapons. I'm so concerned about fraud, job losses, the risk to children, stunting learning, human relationships. And he said the cyber attacks are mind-blowing, and this was a shrill call to slow down on the whole AI thing. Well, for sure, we need to be careful with what we're doing. We need to make sure we're on top of it and out in front of it as best we can. There's no different than any other advancement that there has been in technology or in anything else. Bill, I wish you would have said the same thing about the Wuhan lab about 5 or 6 years ago. It'd been great to hear from you about, you know, securing what was going on in these labs, these bio labs around the world. But you didn't say anything about that. You kept your mouth shut. I don't know if he's bought and paid for by China. I have no idea. I happen to believe that he is working against the United States. I believe that in any number of ways. So I take what he says with a grain of salt, as big as this property that we're sitting on. Eisenhower.
4: And originally, he'd been a big proponent of it, of AI in general, and people are kind of taking this piece that he wrote as that's a quick turn. But if you break it down, because, yeah, he's talking about, well, it's unhealthy for kids, bad for the environment, kind of the usual stuff. His solutions are what? His solutions are higher taxes, so the government can regulate it. Mm-hmm. So basically a typical liberal pukish response, well, you're going to have to pay higher taxes. A rich guy, I love when rich guys want us to pay higher taxes. You're going to have to pay higher taxes to protect your kids, basically, and protect the environment.
3: Right.
4: So it's kind of the, when you really break it down what he's saying, it's kind of the usual liberal claptrap
3: exactly
4: about
3: what it is.
4: Taxes.
5: And Bill Gates, unless he got a little piece of the pie, unless he's getting some change off, off of it,
3: he's
5: he
3: not interested.
5: Back it up.
3: Right.
4: Well, it's kind of an interesting turn for him.
3: So the Undersecretary of War was talking about this yesterday. M.O. Michael is his name. And he says in the, when we got into the Pentagon, the Biden administration had us in the dark ages with this.
4: Right.
3: They were so restricting it. And he said, Pete Hegseth walked in, he said, no, go big or go home. So they have put the power of AI into the, this is the largest bureaucracy on planet Earth, by the way, the Pentagon, our Defense Department.
4: Yeah.
3: So Pete Hegseth said, I want to go big on this. So they put it into the hands of 1.7 million Pentagon and Defense Department employees, people listening to this show right now in San Antonio, Texas. And so they have the largest group of people that are operating AI right now, and they're having amazing results, very positive results that they're finding, not only in like warfare making, but intelligence, enterprise, everyday enterprise and work and, you know, more efficiency with jobs and so on, those kinds of things. And his message was, and it's one that I've said over and over again, I believe you said it too, you win this, or you'll be a slave to China.
4: Yes.
3: Those are the choices, guys, whether you like it or not, whether you want to live in that reality or not in your own head, you are welcome to your own set of opinions. You're not welcome to your own set of facts. And if we don't win this one, then we become slaves to China. China dictates to the rest of the world, including us, how we live, where we live, what we live, and what we do, because they'll have far, far bigger superiority over us just by winning the AI thing. And that, Sean, is why they are influencing people here in the United States to hate it so bad. They're not slowing down over there. Their foot is on the gas pedal on China. They're just putting the message out in the U.S. You guys need to slow down.
4: And they're not getting bogged down with, you know, conversations and conundrums about, well, I don't know if I want to hear a song that's AI generated or not. They're not concerned with any of that crap. It is all about winning the AI war for them, and they're doing everything they need to make that happen.
3: And they're influencing Americans to hate it.
4: Exactly. You should hate data centers, you know, because they don't want Americans making data. They don't want us having data centers.
3: Exactly
4: they want to have the market on
3: exactly
4: that.
3: Right.
4: And it's about eventually, you know, this country, you're right, being technologically enslaved to China,
3: 100%.
4: Which would mean we're what? Economically enslaved to China.
3: 100%. They own you.
4: They own our
3: ass. They own you in every way.
4: They own enough right now.
3: Well, right.
6: All right, I got a question. The data centers that all the liberals are opposing, are they more likely to employ, say, liberal people than conservative people because the liberals work in the tech fields?
3: Could be. Mm. Could be.
6: So they're going to screw themselves out of potential jobs.
3: Well, it's possible. But, you know, the main thing is China definitely wants us out.
4: Oh, yeah.
3: And so here's the point to keep in mind. While they are buying influencers here to talk it down, they're moving faster over there. They're picking up speed. They're going exponential over there while they're trying to get us to stop. I'm telling you guys, this is the race of the future. This is going to revolutionize life on planet Earth. There will be negatives.
4: Well,
3: there will be
4: negatives,
3: that's for sure.
4: And again, you know, whatever your personal relationship with AI is irrelevant to what we're talking about, which is Chinese domination over a kind of technology that is going to be there in every aspect of our life and our economy. Okay? It's kind of like education, right? Like here in this country, tests are really hard on black kids, so we shouldn't test black kids. Or, you know, SATs make kids feel bad. In China, they don't have those conversations. Every kid is expected to be at a certain level because they're trying to win a war. They're trying to win a contest with us.
3: I'm glad you brought that up because they use TikTok a lot to influence our kids. And if you ever did investigating into what they do with our kids, that's where the Tide Pod thing comes and all that stuff that's self-destructive for kids, kicking the door kicking and all that kind of stuff. That all starts on TikTok, and it originates in China, okay? That's where it begins. It influences our kids. Their kids, meanwhile, they go on TikTok in China, and they find math problem.
7: Calculus.
3: Absolutely. All of this high-tech stuff that they do that's fun and exciting for them. It's interesting to their kids, but it's building their brains. They ain't swallowing mom's dishwashing soap.
4: They're not eating Tide Pods. They're not, you know.
3: No.
4: They don't really have a choice to excel as students. Well, they're forced to.
5: Just think about the Meta lawsuit and the settlement, $17.1 billion. And now they're going to put stipulations or regulations on the kids.
3: Guardrails.
5: Guardrails on the stuff.
6: Yeah, the
5: While
6: kids
5: we're arguing with Meta, or we're settling with the parents that say this, China's already put those guardrails up.
3: Correct.
5: A long time
4: right.
5: ago.
4: Right. That's an excellent point.
3: That's the point of the day right
6: and
3: there.
6: And China's media does what they say.
5: Mm-hmm.
6: Right? So China's media is not saying data centers are bad.
3: Right. Right. That's right. That's exactly right. I want to make the point, but I know I'm a conspiracy guy.
5: No.
3: And people
5: right
3: look at me and go, "Hey, you know what? But a lot of the stuff that I've said over the years has come true, and this is one of them. I can tell you right now, a lot of the stuff that we're told daily to hate in our lives that would be good for us comes out of China. It originates there. It's an influencer campaign from them.
4: And you're right. I've started listening to you. I've actually started. If you ask yourself the question, no matter whether you're talking about AI, education in America, the military, whatever, does this benefit China if it goes in this way, or does it benefit us? And I'm seeing more and more, well, yeah, that would benefit China. Well, yeah, this would benefit China. And you realize that they're very complex thinkers, and they're in for the long game.
5: They're strategic.
4: Strategic, you know, and I've studied the Chinese language a little bit, you know, about 10 years ago. And it's a very, just by virtue of their language, they are very complex thinkers. And we're not in many regards. You know, the American mind and the Western mind in many ways is not a very deep thinking, multi-layered thought process.
3: You studied quantum theory, so have I, right?
4: Yeah.
3: They think that way.
4: Yeah.
3: They're not thinking linear like we typically, like Western folks are taught linear thinking. Here we go, A to B to C and on down the line. They're like this. They got a whole universe out there.
4: Yeah, and to use like a Star Trek-ism, you know, they're playing 3D chess.
3: That's it.
4: And we're playing checkers.
3: That's
4: and,
3: it.
4: You know, Yahtzee. And you know, and
3: we see something on TikTok that leads our kids to the Tide Pod Challenge. We're just using that as an example, right? It's an old one, but okay, the Tide Pod Challenge. And we think that just happened organically. No, that stuff comes from them. So when you hear people trash talking a data center, whether it's Willie Nelson or whoever, Willie was not being paid by China, I'm sure.
4: No.
3: But it originates there, and it gets to him.
4: Yeah, I absolutely agree, you know. And again, it doesn't really matter whether, you know, guys like me who are pushing 60 are out there like, well, I don't know if I want to talk to AI or not. That has nothing to do with what we're talking about, what's going on. The big picture, and China is big picture. China wants to win this thing, and Trump knows it. Okay, Gates is either being paid off, or he's stupid or whatever, but Trump absolutely knows what's at stake here with who governs AI on the planet.
3: We got a break, but I go back to what she said a minute ago. If he doesn't get a piece of it, right, then he ain't for it. So somewhere down the road, he may be thinking, we got to have this. We got to slow this down. We got to put these rules in place. And you know what? I've got the company to do that.
4: I've got the guardrails. Developed them. Yeah,
5: that's
4: right.
5: Exactly.
4: Right.
3: He's the guy who bought all the farmland, right?
5: Yes.
3: And said, we need to get rid of all the cows. Well, I've got the farm.
4: Right.
3: He's got more farmland. So come to me and I'll take care of your food problems.
4: See how the guy who's coming up with the synthetic protein and the fake meat that you grow and all that crap.
3: That's
4: so
3: it.
4: He's another big picture
3: guy. Well, at the same moment, he's saying cow farts kill the environment.
4: Right, right.
3: And now, Elaine, you're right. I mean, this guy has got the answer. He'll have a company or companies to be able to keep AI in check. All you got to do is come to me and pay me a lot of money.
4: But again, one thing China has also been very successful at through social media, through AI, is they've destroyed our attention span.
3: 100%.
4: So Americans are very easily distracted.
3: 100%.
4: And you can just kind of send American consciousness, popular consciousness, in whatever direction you want, just by kind of, you know, hitting it upside the head with something like Tide Pods, in a sense, like social media. What?
3: Huh? Oh, were you talking?
4: See?
3: Quick break.
4: You know, yeah, exactly.
3: Quick break. More.
7: I get that a lot at home.
3: increasing clouds, best chance of something in the air. Oh, my attention span. It's getting
4: that
3: shorter.
4: That was me, actually.
3: Best chance of rain after 3 o'clock. High 101. Right now it's 81 at KTSA.
8: Good morning. As you head into your midday commute, 35 southbound at 1604. This wreck in the right lane is causing about a 7-8 minute delay, slow from 3009. Loop 410 eastbound approaching Callahan. This wreck is off to the left shoulder, still a 6-8 minute delay, slow from 151. On 281 southbound at Hildebrand, wreck right lane has got you slow from Jones Maltzberger. And this stalled 18-wheeler on I-10 eastbound has that off-ramp partially blocked to get onto Fresno. I'm Debbie Alcacer, KTSA. Time saver traffic.
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1: Hey, Sean, you know, we've had some pretty interesting weather this summer, and we might get some precipitation today, tomorrow, we'll see. But this can really cause some damage in your roof that you may or may not even be aware of. And that's why I need my friends at Stevens Roofing and Solar to come on out and do a complete roof inspection for you. It doesn't cost you anything. As I tell you every day, we've done this twice at my place, and both times we learned something about our roof, an issue that we had that we were completely unaware of, because the heat can pull back the shingles on your roof. The heavy rain that we've had earlier in the summer can get into that wood and really cause you some problems, which can ultimately be expensive problems, but not if you get ahead of it by having Stevens Roofing come on out and take a look at your roof. 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Also, their work is beautiful. 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As I mentioned, they also do solar, so you can ask them about that. 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
1: We were talking earlier about Tim Curry passing away.

0: away also at the age of 80 yesterday. And as I found out, your wife, like myself, is a huge Rocky Horror Picture Show fan.
1: She went, yes.
0: She's going to the midnight screenings. Uh-huh. I did too. And I'm gonna own up to something here in a second as far as a story from the 80s. But I had a thought because you haven't seen it. And it is, it's a little gay.
1: I mean, that's okay.
0: Smidge gay. But I had a thought, like, you, because I've always felt that you would love the music. The music is very good.
1: Yeah.
0: And that's what I've always loved mostly about it, is that the music is great. You should download the soundtrack.
1: I think I will.
0: And listen to it.
1: Okay.
0: And don't worry about watching it. Because
1: it may be a little weird for me.
0: It, yeah, I'm sure Nancy would agree that, like, it would make you squirm a little here and there, you know, and not in a bad way or not being critical of you. I'm just,
1: I think
0: you know, there would be parts of it that would be a little problematic for you. This is, I love this song. This is the opening theme song.
2: Trey, you're going to send him into that.
3: Michael Rainey was there.
4: The day the earth stood still.
5: But it's all us where we stand.
0: I know every word of the soundtrack.
1: Yeah, I bet you do.
0: And,
1: yeah, he does.
0: Again, the music was written by Richard O'Brien, who plays the henchman Riff Raff, who I actually, people told me for years I should play.
6: Crank it up!
7: How'd you do it?
8: You've met my faithful handyman.
1: This song is called Sweet Transvestite.
0: Yes, it is.
9: He's just a little brought
10: down because when you knocked, he thought you were the handyman.
0: The one that everybody
1: knows.
0: You
1: know every lyric,
0: right? The one everybody knows is the Time Warp, which is a big dance party song.
1: Why does everybody know that one?
0: It's just a big party song of the movie.
1: Okay.
11: It's astounding. Time is fleeting.
1: I'm just
11: madness.
1: I've never heard these. I'm just going through. I'm just grabbing
11: toll.
1: Them.
11: But listen closely.
12: Not for very much longer.
11: I've got to keep control.
1: Thank God for my Spotify account.
0: I remember. No, the music is great. It's a lot of fun. So.
1: Hot patootie.
0: Hot patootie. This is Meatloaf.
1: This is
0: the Meatloaf Elvis song.
2: He had great hair in that movie too.
0: Yeah. Bad ending for him in the movie though.
2: Yeah, it didn't go well. Sorry, Meat.
1: Hot patootie. Okay, I don't know. I've got my Spotify, so I'll just go through my Spotify.
0: Just listen to the music.
2: It's so much fun, or it used to be, right, Sean? Getting up and dancing in the aisles in the theater.
0: Now participation screenings are common. Like, I went to a Big Lebowski one at the Alamo Draft House with my wife and a bunch of friends where you're repeating lines from the movie. Rocky Horror really started that, because a lot of the thing when you see it at a screening is you know the lines to the movie, so they're little jokes that people scream out that are responses to the lines in the movie, which I can't say on the air because I need the gig.
2: And you get to throw popcorn in the theater.
0: Yes.
13: Michael Rennie was ill.
1: I have no idea.
0: That's a totally different version by somebody else.
1: Okay,
0: but
1: we have to break.
0: Yeah, but you should listen to the music.
1: Well, I was just playing some of it for you, and I'll do that maybe when I drive home.
0: All right, there you go.
1: Okay.
0: I didn't get the right story, but I'll do that. I may do the story.
13: Liar.
0: Before I get out of here, I'll do the story I got to admit to on the air.
1: Do it at 9:35.
0: Yes.
1: Okay. Right now, I want to tell you about Amegy Bank. That's the place to go. 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She's in the middle right now doing commissions for our people. 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
11: Got a chance of rain this afternoon, but still pretty hot with a heat advisory still in place for San Antonio and New Braunfels. Take precautions if you'll be outside later on. The death toll, more than 350 after catastrophic flash flooding along the border of Nepal and Tibet. Dozens of Americans are among those missing. And some think Democrats are getting desperate to keep President Trump from putting the reins on mass mail-in ballots just ahead of the November midterms. KTSA News Time 9:34.
12: 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On 35 southbound Thousand Oaks, that's a stall right lane. On 410 eastbound as you approach Callahan, that stall just got moved off to the left shoulder. And we still have this stalled 18-wheeler on I-10 eastbound, the off-ramp to Fresno, partially blocked. 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I'm Debbie Alcocer, KTSA. Time saver traffic.
1: mostly cloudy today, a thunderstorm in

0: parts of the area this afternoon. Quite hot again with the high of 103. Partly cloudy tonight, the low 77 along the Riverwalk and 72 in the Hill Country. Friday, partly sunny, still hot with a thunderstorm, the high of 102. I'm meteorologist Jason Catarino with your KTSA Stevens Roofing AccuWeather forecast.
1: We've got 83 degrees right now. 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
2: Okay, we're aware at Ryman 935. You said you had a story to tell.
3: About the Rocky Horror Picture Show?
2: Yeah, you said you had a story.
3: Really?
2: Sure.
3: Okay.
2: Well, you wanted to tell it, right? Or
3: okay.
2: No?
3: Okay.
2: Well, you don't want to tell it?
3: I don't have no problem telling it. It was 30 years ago, 35 years ago. Well, speaking of Dolly Parton in Tennessee, my minister when I was a teenager in the Methodist Church was a guy by the name of Pastor Don Matney, who I'm still friends with.
2: Right.
3: He was from the hills of Tennessee.
2: All right.
3: Good country preacher.
2: Mm-hmm.
3: Okay. A devout man of God.
2: Okay.
3: And he confirmed me, and I was a youth leader in the church, and I used to house sit for him when he and his wife would go out of town, because I think they had a cat and a dog, and so I was would take care of their house.
2: You're the dog sitter.
3: Dog sitter, okay.
2: I got you.
3: One year after I graduated from high school and I started hitting the Rocky Horror Picture Show, I would go to the Rocky Horror Picture Show with my friend David, who I'm still also friends with, and we did a show together, The Fantastics. He was an actor, and he loved the Rocky Horror Picture Show, and he would dress up as the Tim Curry character, Dr. Frankenfurter, which involves fishnets.
2: Okay.
3: It's a bustier. It's a man dressed in fishnets and a corset and
2: all
3: that.
2: It's very popular these days.
3: Right up your alley.
2: Very
3: right
2: popular these days.
3: Well, it is actually these days, yeah. And and we would party, you know, and I know this may shock you, but I used to party pretty hard back in the mid-80s. And so one time, Dave and I went to the Rocky Horror Picture Show. He is dressed up like he was a big guy. He was dressed up like a 7-foot transvestite, as we called them back then. And using the movie reference, now you'd call them trans. And, you know, Sean got a little liquored up during the showing. Dave was driving, and I was house-sitting for Pastor Matney. We got back to the house, and I had locked the keys inside Pastor Matney's house.
2: Okay.
3: Well, I had to get in the house because I had to take care of the dog and the cat. So, ultimately, we ended up breaking a window or getting to get into the pastor's house. Well, I wasn't tall enough to reach the window.
2: Yeah, but he was.
3: So, I can actually claim, and I've told Pastor Matney this story in the decades since, I literally broke into a pastor's house, or had a guy dressed up as a trans vampire break into a pastor's house so I could get in Cape St. Clair, Maryland. I can honestly claim that happened.
2: And that right there is his sermon title for next week. Okay.
3: He has since retired, but I mean, that's a true damn story.
2: That's good.
3: And I'm like, if a cop drives by, I am so screwed.
2: Yeah, that's right. Okay, so it's as goes Los Angeles, so goes San Antonio.
3: And so, good point,
4: and
3: yeah.
4: So, I'd like to propose that Los Angeles consider a pilot program for free hygienic sexual relief clinics, primarily serving the homeless and unhoused. This means equality. It means private sexual relief through masturbation or, where appropriate and consensual, with a partner, all funded by public tax dollars and managed with professional oversight.
2: All right, so get this. What they are proposing is that taxpayers put up in Los Angeles places where homeless people can go masturbate and have sex. Now, you talk about the ultimate, I don't want to give them a handout, I want to give them a hand up.
5: Clorox wipes and hand gel.
3: Well, and also walking canes, because they're all going to go blind.
2: That's right. So, I mean, think about this. Somebody's got to clean that mess up, right? Right?
5: Yeah.
2: Somebody's got to clean it up. And so they're going to have to hire people that are going to go in and clean up the masturbation station. Masturbation station.
6: That rhymes.
3: Well, between the Rocky Horror Picture Show and this.
2: This has gone crazy today. We're on the
6: show. Right to the gutter.
5: But, now we wonder why China's winning.
2: But, that's right. Okay. That's Elaine.
3: Point Elaine.
2: That's where I was headed. That's why I was going back
3: really?
2: To. I was going to circle back to China and go, okay, guys, we're sitting here in Los Angeles, California, building masturbation stations. And over there in China, they're building ships. In fact, there's a new thing that they've got going on where they're building another island in the ocean there off of China, the South China Sea, so they can build another military base.
3: Yep.
2: And we're building masturbation stations. Now, guys, we are messed up. We are.
3: I concur.
2: Do you understand what I'm saying?
3: Yes, I do.
2: Where I'm folding all this together, and we're going backwards. We're going in the wrong direction.
3: But what's with the we? Agree. What? What's this?
6: There's no we in this. We're not
2: them.
6: This
2: they
6: is
2: are.
6: Them.
2: But you know what happens? It ends up coming to a crazy. You put Ron Nirenberg in charge of Bexar County, you'll have them all over Bexar County.
5: No. Downtown, you mean?
2: Yes.
5: No way.
2: Yes, you will.
3: You know what?
2: Yes, you will.
3: If you don't want a masturbation station for the homeless in San Antonio, get the GD out.
2: That's
3: you
2: right.
3: That'll be him.
2: That's right. That's right.
3: God, not in my
5: Fiesta motif.
6: I thought there were cheap motel rooms for that kind of thing.
3: No, these are going to be, you know, taxpayer funded, nice facilities.
2: This is
3: you
2: not.
3: Know.
2: Yeah. This is not a fake story. It's for real. It's a real story.
3: It is a real story.
5: They have no place to shelter. The what do they call them? Unhoused now?
3: Yeah,
5: instead of
3: unhoused
5: homeless.
3: Is a government
5: they have
3: term.
5: They have no place to put them, but they're going to create little places for them to pleasure themselves.
3: Have a little self-love
2: they,
3: there.
2: They even have, no, but they've put up these little shack buildings, right, for them to go into, but they hate them. So they're still living on the streets. They're still putting their tarps up everywhere.
6: Yeah.
2: All the Walk of Fame where the stars and all that stuff.
6: It
2: looks like crap because they're all over there. And instead, look, okay, I'm going to say this one more time. You get more of what you reward and less of what you punish.
3: Masturbating homeless people.
2: Exactly right.
3: Want.
2: If you reward them with this and you say, we want more of that, right? Well, what are they going to do? They're going to do more of that. Whatever you give them, they're going to. That's what you're going to get more of. You have to cut it off. Cut it off and say, we're not doing that.
5: Are
2: you know what I mean?
5: The taxpayer money that's going to them, we're pimps.
2: Pretty much.
5: We're pleasing other people.
2: And drug providers, because they also give them needles and drugs.
5: I forgot about that.
3: Right. I mean, again, we could have another conversation about that. But, I mean, my issue is, because this was proposed by a guy at one of these assembly meetings or whatever, public meeting. City council meeting. Mm-hmm. My thought is, well, how did you even dream up that as an issue?
6: Yeah.
3: Like, were you walking down through L.A. and you see a bunch of unhoused people, and you're like, where do these people go to have a little alone time, man? Somebody's got to do something. Like, you ever know somebody who continuously brings up icky crap?
6: Yeah.
3: And you wonder, why do you bring that up all the time?
6: Like, you're thinking about
3: what is this guy's issue that he even had that thought in his head,
6: What did he
3: man?
6: See that triggered that?
5: Do you remember, did they ever do that downtown, a shower station or?
3: Oh, I remember the argument, the debate. Yeah.
2: They built a bathroom.
3: There was one, I think.
2: They built a bathroom next to the Riverwalk.
3: And, I remember that.
2: And again, it's one of those deals where, when you build stuff like this, they never consider the ongoing costs of it. And it continues and it continues and it continues. And then, of course, you build those bathrooms down there. What do you get in a public restroom? It becomes sort of like what they're pushing out here in California. It becomes a place for people to go in and do their stuff downtown on the Riverwalk. You get... I don't want to get too graphic, but you get the holes in the walls and all that stuff. Yeesh. You understand what I'm talking about?
3: Unfortunately, I do.
2: That's what this deal is. Okay.
3: Well, look at like the idea of just free buses. Remember we were talking about that, where the public bus system will be free, and what happened? You end up with a bunch of people living on the buses.
2: Living on the bus.
3: Right. Right.
2: Living on the bus. And one of the reasons that there are many reasons that I love President Trump, and I think you feel the exact same way. But one of the reasons is he does stuff like this.
7: So this is Lake Ontario in Canada and in the United States. But we're going to make a little change. We're going to call it something different than Lake Ontario. We're going to call it Lake America. And all it takes is a good pen and some intelligence. Lake Ontario.
2: He's got a map of Lake Ontario and his pen that he signs all of his executive orders and laws with. And he scratched out Lake Ontario. And now he's writing... Lake
7: America
2: on the map, and he's finishing it. There
7: so
2: we
7: now
2: go.
7: Now we have.
2: He's holding it up.
7: A lake, and now we have a gulf. We have the Gulf of America. And now we have Lake America without the of.
3: That was my
7: Thank
3: favorite
7: you very
3: part.
7: Much, everybody.
6: Without
7: Enjoy
6: the of
7: Lake America.
2: Enjoy Lake America. Quick break. More Wear and Rhyme coming up. KTSA. increasing clouds. Best chance of rain going to be between 3 and 8 this afternoon. So whether you're listening to Jack or Pags this afternoon, there's a chance for rain. It's not a big chance, but it could happen. And...

0: One of the storms might be strong. 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
1: 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On 35 southbound Thousand Oaks, that's a stall, right lane. On 410 eastbound as you approach Callahan, that stall just got moved off to the left shoulder. And we still have this stalled 18-wheeler on I-10 eastbound, the off-ramp to Fresno, partially blocked. Still sleeping on that old bed? 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I'm Debbie Alcocer, KTSA, Time Saver Traffic.
2: 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I like that all the pricing is published on the website. 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

0: 51, wearing Rhyme of KTSA with Jack Riccardi in here, too. Jack, I just got another email from our friend, Katie, and I thought I'd share it with you real quick here about the Lindsey Clancy thing. Trey, I love you. I loved your dad on the radio only, of course. I'm glad she's put that in there. The witnesses are speculating. Please stop making stuff up. You have not been following, and the snippets you say are incorrect. And that's from Katie. Katie, well, you're right. I have followed this as much as I can, but I do have a life outside of this. Maybe you have followed every minute of it. But in any commentary I have given about the Lindsey Clancy case, that's exactly what I have said. Right, Sean?
1: We just give our opinions on stuff, yeah.
0: And we have been very clear about that as well. So I'm sorry, Katie, that I disappoint you that way and that you're still upset with me, but that's the way it is. Jack, do you have an opinion? They're in closing arguments right now. Do you have a thought? Let me just...
2: Hey, Jack, how would you like to get on Katie's list?
1: There you go. Here's your opportunity, man.
0: You already are, remember?
2: Yeah, I know. here's my problem with the way this whole thing is being talked about. We have converted the murder of three children into content.
0: Yes, yes, yes.
2: I understand that this case brings up issues, but it also is a trial about the murder of three people. It seems to have ceased to be that.
0: That's right.
2: For people that, you know, you could say this about a lot of things, and I'm going to this morning, like, look at Nepal.
0: Yes.
2: They're still looking for survivors, but that's already become content. That's already become, see, climate change. And we're doing this now so immediately and reflexively that we're in danger of forgetting what these things are originally Amen. And Amen. Primarily mm-hmm. about, which Amen. Is about human beings.
0: Amen. Amen. You know, one of the things I keep coming back to in the Lindsey Clancy case over and over again, they've forgotten the babies. Everybody who's commenting on this is talking about her. Nobody is focusing on the fact that there are three babies who are dead. And I keep talking about the devaluation of life because this is a direct, I think, result of how we, over the years, you know, Sean, I talk about this all the time, have devalued life through abortion and so on. And this is where you end up when you devalue life. You get life taken like this so easily.
2: But remember when we had that first step of caring about what happened to people?
1: Yes.
0: Yes. Yes. Yes.
2: And then maybe down the road, somebody would write a book or give a lecture about, Amen. Well, you know, there are these other issues that we also need to consider that are brought up by this case. And then that was, this is a silly analogy, but what if when they sang We Are the World, instead of let's help people and feed them and give them hope, they had just, like, blamed whoever was starving them. And
0: good point.
2: The politics and global and governments. And,
0: good point.
2: Like, I don't think it would have been as good a song, you know? Like, I'm sorry, but I think you first have to care about people to get me to care about whatever that other thing is,
0: right.
2: Katie or anyone else, that you want to bring up in conjunction with this.
0: Thank you.
1: Isn't that kind of the new reality, though, that social media has brought us, and that everything is content?

0: you can put those guardrails in place, but you still have to have parenting here. It still comes back to parenting, and the parents are on social media. Look at us, the three of us, on social media as much,
1: it's
0: if not more than the kids.
1: Too. It's a part of our job.
0: Well, of course. Yeah. So how, that's not you can't get that horse back in the barn, as we would say in Texas. So what do we do? What are your thoughts?
2: I do think they bought their way out of a more prolonged, protracted examination of themselves, including putting Mark Zuckerberg on the stand. That might have been worth the $17 billion all by itself.
0: Amen. That's right.
2: I just think, I agree with you. I mean, I said it yesterday. Our children are not being raised by a village unless you actually live in a village. And it is folly to believe that tech companies or any companies are going to help you parent your kids.
0: They don't care.
1: I heard you say that yesterday about the village, and that really doesn't exist, and it never really did. I mean, except for certain places where you actually live in a village.
2: I mean, it probably did in the days of villages.
1: No, but I mean,
2: but,
1: in neighborhoods, you and I grew up in neighborhoods where everybody knew everybody, and, you know, maybe that idea held water a little bit better then than it does now. But, yeah, you can't expect corporations and people want to make money to parent your kids. I do have a question.
2: Just the fact that they admit that the thing was addictive and built to be... how does that translate into, but now that we've hooked you on our drug, we're going to be the ones to help you get off of it.
0: No way.
2: Is that how it works with the junkies? Like, yeah, is that like how it works with the pushers? You know,
1: it's like the guy at the liquor store. Hey, I'll help you and get off the booze.
2: Well, they do that though, right? Like, don't liquor bottles now have to have like warnings, and gambling sites have to have warnings, and that's how companies cover themselves. Well, look, we warned you not to get, hooked on it or to use it with caution, but that doesn't mean anything.
1: It doesn't. Right. I have to ask one question while we're getting low on time, just to satisfy something in my own brain. Okay, Jack, have you ever seen the Rocky Horror Picture Show?
2: Of course.
1: Okay. Have you gone
2: in
1: to
2: college,
1: a screening?
2: I saw it. Yeah, I saw it in college.
1: Did you go to a screening? One of the big screening, midnight screening.
2: Absolutely. Midnight
3: Great.
2: Screening with
3: that
2: Coast.
3: Is cool.
2: Absolutely.
0: I feel so isolated.
1: Trey has never seen it, and I told him.
2: Oh, I think a lot of people have never.
1: Right,
2: yeah,
1: a lot of people. It's true, and I'm.
2: I think it was a northeastern, east coast kind of thing, don't you, Sean?
1: Yeah, I could see that. Yeah, I know my man Trey here, and there are certain
0: parts of it.
2: I'd be a little more surprised if Trey had seen it. To be honest,
1: I would be too. If you'd have said you had seen it, I'd have been very surprised.
0: I told Sean this morning that little demure Nancy, she went when we were in high school, she went to the midnight screenings and would throw popcorn at the screen. Now, she wouldn't think about throwing popcorn now.
1: Right.
0: Yeah, it'd be last, or going to that. She would be the last thing she would do. But I was, you know what I was doing, guys? Here's how virtuous I am, right? I was doing this.
1: You were working.
0: I was working on a radio station.
1: Well, I told him he needs to at least listen to the soundtrack. It's good music.
2: Absolutely.
1: You like the music.
2: Yeah.
0: Thank you, Jack. Okay, I'll see you in the morning.
1: Spread the love. Don't be a jerk. Bye.
0: Love you, San Antonio. See you in the morning at 6. Bye.

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5: It's 10 o'clock, KTSA San Antonio. I'm Christian Blood. A slight cool down for the weekend, but a heat advisory still in effect for the Alamo City this afternoon and continuing through 7 o'clock. We could see some showers later on. We'll get the latest details in KTSA AccuWeather coming up. Rescuers scrambling to find survivors after devastating flash floods hit the Nepal-Tibet border Wednesday. Correspondent Rebecca Bundens in nearby Kathmandu.
6: There's the terrain, which is incredibly difficult. Also, rain. Just it's extremely difficult circumstances for these rescue teams to even try and reach people. Those very, very narrow roads, which are difficult to reach with large vehicles and heavy machinery at the best of times.
5: Officials say at least 350 people are dead and more than 1,000 are missing. Several dozen Americans are among those missing. The flood happened when a wall of water exploded through a mountain valley in the border region, ravaging bridges, roads, and buildings. Some cities completely washed away. The same federal judge who halted President Trump's executive order that restricts mail-in ballots across the U.S. is now flipping a U-turn. Republicans say it's a huge step toward making sure only U.S. citizens are voting in elections, and people who are still alive as well. But as you might expect, Democrats are still trying to stop it.
7: We have a new legal challenge underway. A different group of 25 Democrat-led states has now filed suit, responding to that Postal Service plan, seeking to block it from going into motion before the midterm election. So we're kind of in chapter two now of the legal battle against President Trump's effort to federalize control over mail ballots.
5: That's correspondent Devin Dwyer. Rabies is a hot topic in Hollywood Park. KTSA's Stacey Keene explains why.
8: Police say a raccoon has tested positive for rabies. It was announced yesterday that the rabid raccoon was found on Yosemite Drive near Casa del Vista. Investigators think the raccoon may have been infected by a rabid skunk. Police say no human exposure has been reported, but they urge you to stay away from strays and wild animals. We have safety tips posted right now at KTSA.com. Stacey Keene, KTSA News.
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9: 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What's in your wallet? Got a rollover accident reported on the northeast side at Riddiman and Gibbs Sprawl Road. 35 southbound Thousand Oaks, that's a stall right lane. And on 410 eastbound approaching Callahan, that stall now off to the shoulder. I-10 eastbound Fair Oaks in Bernie, right lane blocked with the stall. 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I'm Debbie Alcacer, KTSA Time Saver Traffic.
10: You might want your umbrella for a thunderstorm in parts of the area this afternoon. Otherwise, mostly cloudy and hot with a high of 103. Partly cloudy tonight. The low 77 along the Riverwalk and 72 in the Hill Country. For Friday, partly sunny, still hot with a thunderstorm. The high of 102. I'm meteorologist Jason Caterina with your KTSA Stevens Roofing AccuWeather forecast.
5: Right now we've got 86 degrees, the real feel up to 103 at San Antonio's severe weather station. 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
11: Today we're going to talk about what is and is not happening. We're going to name what they tell us is happening, and we're going to talk about what's really happening. And I want to start with this trade war that's not a trade war, because, gosh, I saw a lot of reporting about it. I was working out, and the TVs in the gym were on, like, the, you know, ABC News and the CBS News, and I don't know. Let me play this for you. This is the mayor of Toronto. Her name is Olivia Chow. And she's on CNN, and they ask her a question that I think they assume she will say, absolutely not, we would never do that. But she doesn't say that. Here's the exchange, cut number 7.
12: Canada, we're going to buy Canadian
13: right,
12: apples.
13: Right, but proactively so cutting off electricity going into the United States, you would support that move as a measure to get the U.S. to the negotiating table.
12: Well, I think whatever our premier needs to do, we cannot continue this way because our economy is quite integrated.
11: So she's asked, would you proactively cut off electricity to innocent families, households in the United States? I think the answer she's supposed to give is absolutely not. No, we would never do that. But the answer she gives is whatever it takes. The Premier of Ontario has canceled Elon Musk's Starlink contract. I don't think that's going to hurt Elon Musk as much as it's going to hurt the families in Ontario that suddenly don't have internet. What's going on here exactly? What are they up to here? Is this a trade war? Did Trump start this? Well, let me suggest that this really isn't about trade at all. On the night that Carney, the prime minister, canceled and pulled his team out of the trade talks with Jamieson Greer and the U.S. team, he was asked why he was using the term trade war, and he said, well, because we were attacked. But actually, he's the one attacking. And it's interesting when you look at what's happening here because it isn't really about trade and it really isn't about Canada. Now, Julian Assange weighed in on this and he said, this is really about influencing the midterms in the United States. And that Mark Carney, said Assange, takes orders from the DNC. I do think it's about the midterms. I don't know if he's taking orders from the DNC, but I will tell you he is working with the Democrats. So Assange is kind of right about this. And again, it's not about tariffs. Carney has built an operation which some in Canada call the donut strategy, where Trump is the center of everything and you're cutting him out and you're going around him. That's the hole in the donut. And you're going instead to the court of public opinion of Americans. You're going over the president's head. You're trying to influence the American people. You're banking on people being scared, worried, maybe even confused by what's going on, and the Democrats will take over in November. And the Democrats are communicating with Carney. They're telling him, hang in there. We're going to be in charge. We'll get this all straightened out to your satisfaction. You know, people make the point a lot, but it really is worth considering. Canada is the only country besides China to retaliate for U.S. tariffs. The only one. We have a pretty clear-eyed view of China as a rival and maybe even an enemy, but too many people think Canada is this kind of warm, fuzzy, maple syrup, hockey-playing, sweater-wearing place. And look, the Canadian people are wonderful people. But Canada is in the grips of some very cynical, very globalist politicians. That's who we're talking about here, not the nice person you might bump into if you visited Canada. If this was a trade war, which, again, it's not, Canada could not possibly win it. What it can do, and what I think it is doing, is sacrificing itself, or its leaders are sacrificing its people, on behalf of something they want more. Like, a very small economy compared to the United States cannot inflict damage on a much larger economy. And certainly not while it's dependent on that economy, which the Canadians are. We take 72%, we talked about this yesterday, we take 72% of their exports. They're talking like, well, we can replace that, we can sell that to other people. No, nobody can replace the 72%. If there was another United States out there, I think we'd know. 66% of their refining supply, meaning the oil they will refine, runs through pipelines that run through the United States. Do you think Donald Trump would not shut off those pipelines? Does that seem beyond him? It actually kind of sounds like him. You hear that Canada is rich in things like critical minerals. It's true. But did you know that they ship the critical minerals here to process them and then buy them back? So they have the stuff in the ground. They don't have the ability above ground to process it. We do. But let's talk about what they're doing. So Mark Carney became prime minister about the same time that Trump returned to the presidency, early last year. But before that, for I think 7 or 8 years, he was the governor general of the Bank of England. He's a globalist banker by profession. And even, you know, I won't say I know this, but there are theories, there are people who claim that he was more selected than elected, that he was put in the position of Canadian prime minister. He was unlike any previously elected Canadian prime minister, that he might have been put there specifically for a moment in an operation like the one I think he's running now. And he's building something, and he seems to be doing it at the bidding of international interests. It's not in the interests of Canadians. And if this runs its course, it will be much worse for the Canadians than it will be for anybody. But what if he's doing it at the bidding of international interests and select Americans in the Democratic Party? It makes more sense when you look at it that way. He's actually hired a couple of former Obama-Biden political operatives. One of them is named Maya Johnson. You can Google her to see her roots in the Democrat Party and the Obama and Biden presidencies. Maya Johnson is running this thing that they call in Canada the U.S. stakeholder strategy. It doesn't even sound like government, does it? The U.S. stakeholder strategy. Now, as you know, President Trump, and we're going to talk about the quote-unquote chaos around Trump, the word that gets used a lot. But the chaos around President Trump is this economic turnaround that he is trying to engineer. He's trying to reshore manufacturing in the United States, shorten or eliminate supply chains, make it possible for the middle class to support a family on one income, restore the economies of places like Michigan and Ohio. But that takes time. And the period of time that that's taking is painful and sometimes discouraging. You get the day-to-day economic numbers, and it's like we take one step forward and two steps back, plus the war with Iran, which has kind of gummed up the recovery and impacted energy prices. And as you know, when you raise energy prices, you raise the prices on everything. In short, Trump's engineering a revolution, not a short-term political maneuver. Typical Republican presidents would cut taxes and reap the benefits of that within a year or two, and that fits within the you know, two-year cycle of American politics. But this guy's trying to do something that's multi-year, multi-generational, and the Carney people are counting on short attention span, short-term dissatisfaction, Democrats winning the midterms because of all that, and short-circuiting the Trump revolution. And that's the key to this. This isn't about trade. This is about stopping the Trump revolution. Because the Trump revolution is a threat to the stuff Carney represents. Carney comes from the Bank of England. He comes from the British imperial system. He comes from what I would call the old world order, which has been in place since the end of World War II, where the United States provides the security and the financing, and Europe reaps all the benefits and contributes virtually nothing. The Carney trade war and the Americans helping him with it is a big roll of the dice to try to stop Trump. It'll really blow up in their face if for some reason Democrats don't win the midterms, but it may not work even if they do. By the way, I thought it was interesting the other day, just as an aside, the foreign minister of Iran, who I think is named Araghchi or Aramshi or something like that, he put out an article. It just kind of got lost in the news cycle with Dolly Parton and everything else, but He put out a news article, or he posted or reposted a story about the $40 trillion debt in the United States, that we hit $40 trillion. I think it's interesting that here you have the Iranian foreign minister, you have the prime minister of Canada, you have these Biden alumni in this country, all kind of counting on American economic chaos. Like, their strategy is based on things not going good here. They're not trying to solve it or suggesting a way to solve it. They're not proposing drastic cuts in the size of government or any of the things that an Econ 101 student would tell you would be beneficial. They're just gaming it. And that's what this so-called trade war with Canada is. It's gaming a set of circumstances. It's show betting on the globe, so to speak, the game. And it's going to work if it stops what Trump is trying to do. The goal here is simply to get back to the way things were before Trump. Yes, there are people that want socialism. Yes, there are people that want to do other things. But the NGOs and the sort of one-worlders, they just want their old, familiar system back. They want an American president that will say soothing things about NATO, that will return to the framework with Iran, that will treat the Palestinians and the Israelis with moral equivalence, and that will allow London to dominate the areas of banking and finance and insurance. In fact, I've said this before, all the wars, the Iran war, all the wars are really a war on the British imperial system. That's why Trump is talking about, and his team is talking about, de-emphasizing the Strait of Hormuz, not just opening it, but making it less important. It isn't just the Iranians that would lose if the Strait of Hormuz was no longer as important as it has been, and it will not be as important as it has been. The pipelines are being built. The alternatives are happening. The Gulf states are not going to simply forget the lesson of this. They know they can't go back to Iranian extortion, and they never will. And so this trade war is really, I think, either designed to or at least very comfortable with inflicting a lot of economic pain on you. Think of like mortgage rates. A tremendous amount of pain on Canadians. Not to mention a loss of goodwill with their American neighbors. Like, people in states like Maine and Michigan will remember this. They'll remember what Olivia Chow said. And so that's what this is really about. Or think of it simply as you're watching very powerful people feel very threatened in a way that they've never felt threatened before. And don't think of like the 9/11 attacks or COVID. They could maintain their order through those things. And they did. Those things didn't upset the world order or the apple cart. Trump is threatening to do that. Trump is threatening to take power from people who inherited it from their parents, who inherited it from their parents. There may not be titles, although some of them do have titles, but they have virtual aristocracy of economics, and he's threatening to take that away. He's threatening to change that. And they're lashing out. And that's how this otherwise seemingly mild-mannered woman can go on CNN and say, hell yes, with winter coming, we certainly would shut off the power to American families. You got to keep in mind, as you hear all this stuff and you watch the news, that Trump is trying to bring something back, not invent something new. This is the Hamiltonian system. This is the American system, where wealth is based on what goods you produce. When a country that is capable of making building and growing what it needs actually does that and doesn't pretend that it's better to get it from 138 other places. You've heard that for a long time. It sort of sounds right to you now through repetition. Trump's not always clear about this or the best explainer of it, but people like Jameson Greer and Scott Bessent, if you Google them or if you follow them on X, are very good at explaining it and do explain it on a daily basis. This is a return to the Hamiltonian system. This is actually a return to the way America functioned for most of its history. This is also, by the way, why President Trump sometimes cryptically, when he refers to threats on his life and attempts on his life, says, well, they only try to kill presidents who are impactful. Because, in fact, if you look back at the presidents in history who made the Hamiltonian pivot, two of the most prominent ones were Abraham Lincoln and William McKinley. And I don't need to tell you what happened to them. All right, we'll start with that. 210-599-5555. It's Jack in 60. We got a lot more we're going to get to here this morning on KTSA.
9: Good morning. As you get into your midday commute, for the most part, we are in good shape. We still have a couple of trouble spots, a rollover accident on the northeast side at Riddiman at Gibbs Sprawl, and then 410 eastbound approaching Callahan. That's a stall that's now off to the left shoulder. Otherwise, all our major freeway systems right now looking good as you get into your midday commute. If you guys do see something we're not talking about, call us on the traffic tip line and we'll check it out. 210-785-2601. I'm Debbie Elkisser, KTSA, Time Saver Traffic.
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11: All right, you know, I told this story before, I think, but one day I had the Precision Window guys out to the house to do a door project, and I noticed that the crew that came out were looking at these pictures on their phone, and they called me over, and it was the pictures of the job they had just come from. 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
6: So this is how the Canadians started their announcement about the tariff war. This is now obligatory. We have to have stuff like this. Cut number five. Listen to this.
7: Before we begin, I would like to acknowledge that we are gathered today on the traditional and unceded territory of the Algonquin Anishinaabe people. We recognize and honor the enduring presence, cultures, and contributions of the Indigenous peoples, and we are grateful to be able to gather on this territory today. Alors aujourd'hui, nous sommes réunis pour faire le point sur
6: la... stolen land, but we're keeping it, is the short version of that. Even the governor, the Democrat governor candidate in Wisconsin, apparently wants to be the governor of stolen land. Listen to this. This is the guy that won the primary, cut number 11.
8: Where we reside here at the Milwaukee County Courthouse, on traditional Potawatomi, Ho-Chunk, and Menominee homeland, right on the southwest shore of Michigami. For more than 500 years, Native Americans have demonstrated incredible resilience in the face of violent attempts to separate them from their land, culture, and history. We acknowledge that we stand on land taken from its rightful stewards.
6: Then how can he be the governor of it? How can he in good conscience assert any authority over it? How dare he? I mean, it's just unbelievable. Never going to give it back. Never going to stop crybabying and whining. This is this sort of economic chaos with the trade war. I'm dying to play that South Park Blame Canada song. That'll probably happen before the end of the week. We'll have to dig that one out, Don Cooper. I know we've played it before. This also kind of echoes, I would say, the Trump has brought chaos to the Republicans. The Republican Party is in upheaval and divided. I saw a headline yesterday that said Trump may have enough backbone for the entire Republican Party. What he's doing, and this is a separate project from the Hamiltonian project that we just talked about. What he's trying to do in the Republican Party, I think, is not merely win the midterms, but change what winning means. We've talked about how Republicans used to be happy, I mean really happy, to come in second. They loved being in the minority. They loved saying, well, we try harder and we have principles and maybe next time and we'll hit them a little harder next time and you send us some more money. And they would wait their turn. Oh, the Democrats have had back-to-back presidential terms. Now it's our turn. And that's why, by the way, people presume that the midterms will be a blue wave, because that's usually what happens. The in-power party kind of seeds the midterm in year six. You can look back if you think I'm wrong. Republicans have done this before. And he doesn't want to.

0: do it. So, for example, in South Carolina, he reached in there. Now, they had a weak candidate, this Darlene Graham. She had a bad debate. She's kind of meh on the campaign trail. Probably a nice lady. And he reached in there and he muscled her through that primary. And they said it would take a miracle, and Trump provided the miracle. I think more people voted for Trump than voted for Darlene Graham, don't you? So I know if you're hardcore MAGA, you don't need to hear this, but I think maybe you know people who need to hear it. But people who voted for Trump believe they're getting what they voted for. They're not convinced that this has to be a blue wave. They can see through the chaos, or what is described as chaos, to see that he's trying to do some things that are so big, they can only create a lot of dust and noise and sort of commotion. Just like if you, you know, if you were doing a major remodel of your house, there'd be like dust and debris and noise, and you'd have to drape everything, and you wouldn't, oh, we can't even use the kitchen, and you know, I mean, that's, but you don't think to yourself, I didn't know this would be part of it. You totally know it would be part of it. You expected it, and you kind of walk through it. He's out there helping Republican candidates who can't really help him, because he's trying to change what winning looks like in the Republican Party. And yeah, some of it is his ego. He has a big ego. But he, you know what? People like him almost always do. Do you know many like humble millionaires and billionaires? Because I don't. But that ego is also one of his weapons. I think it's what keeps him going at 80. I think he realizes that the country can't survive the globalist economy, and it can't survive the Mitch McConnell Republican Party. And that's why he's doing what he's doing. And, you know, big projects make big clouds of dust. And that's what we're going through right now, is the big cloud of dust, the disruption, the roadblocks, the detours of a big project. Remember who he succeeded. Remember what came before him. Yeah, it was pretty quiet and calm because the guy was asleep. In fact, Jill Biden just did an interview where she said that Joe is a hero for dropping out of the race. She's telling a story that Biden originally intended to serve only one term as president. You always have these stories, right? He didn't want to be president at all. He didn't want to be vice president at all. It was always the call of the country. And now she's saying, well, he didn't want a second term, but they did so well in the midterms that the Democrats told him he needed to run again. We can't go on without you. Do you believe that? Do you believe anybody told him that? And so she says they were persuaded that he had to keep going. And he gave in to the demands that he run for a second term, ignoring the fact that he had to drop out after that debate performance. And all these people that supposedly wanted the second term were nowhere to be found after that debate performance. And that doesn't ring true. That doesn't sound right. One minute, he's the indispensable man. He's FDR in the middle of the war. The next minute, they can't throw him out the window fast enough. But that's what Trump followed. And not surprisingly, his presidency seems pretty active and like frenetic, which of course it does after that. We got more Jack in 60 coming up, 210-599-5555 on KTSA. I didn't even know this word until I learned it from talking to Dr. Mark Havercorn at River City Oral Surgery. 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
11: An ICE agent wanted in Minnesota is free from a Texas jail. We'll get an update at 11. Tropical storm Dolly is now in the Atlantic, but some don't think it's a threat to anything early on. And President Trump is in Texas today. He's got a full plate. We'll see what's happening coming up. KTSA News Time 1041.
12: 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On I-10 upper level westbound, 35 to Culebra, just that right lane is open. 410 northbound Houston Street, road work left lane causing about a 10-minute delay. That's got you slow from Rigsby. 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I'm Debbie Alcocer, KTSA. Time saver traffic.
13: More triple-digit heat, mostly cloudy today. A thunderstorm in parts of the area this afternoon, the high of 103. Partly cloudy tonight, the low 77 along the Riverwalk and 72 in the Hill Country. Partly sunny, hot with a thunderstorm Friday, the high of 102. I'm meteorologist Jason Catarina with your KTSA Stevens Roofing AccuWeather Forecast.
11: Right now, 89 degrees, a heat index of 107 at San Antonio's Severe Weather Station. I'm Christian Blood. 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

0: Jack in 60 Minutes on 550 and 107.1 KTSA. 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Saying with talking with Trey and Sean about content, we're making everything into content these days. And what I mean by that is that, obviously, in a way, it sounds confusing because isn't just content like what you're doing right now and reading the news? But what I mean is we're skipping over the parts of the human experience where we relate to the morality of something or the humanity of something or someone. We're skipping the sympathy part of it. We're skipping the morality part of it. And we're going right to the "I told you so, see, this is what I always say" narrative part of it. And the perfect example of, I'm sorry, but it's the perfect example, is this case that is now wrapping up in Plymouth County, Massachusetts, involving Lindsey Clancy. It has a set of horrible facts. It is a story of three children, Cora, Dawson, and Kalen, all five and under, who are dead, who died with their mother's exercise bands around their neck, who died with the last thing they saw, the face of their own mother, whose husband came home from a trip to the pharmacy to find his wife seriously injured in the backyard, who can be heard on the 911 call wondering where his kids are and then finding out. She does not deny killing them. Her defenders do not deny that she killed them. The trial is not to determine who did it. This is not a Agatha Christie novel. The trial is about, was she criminally responsible? Or could she not be held responsible? And I get all that. So far, I get all that. But I'm watching people who are not connected to this, have no job to do here. Most of them are women. Many of them are mothers. And look, I'm a true crime addict, and I'll admit that I've taken a unusual, or I guess by some people's standards, an excessive amount of interest in other crimes or public crime. You have people sort of trying to come up with blood spatter theories and proclaiming their undying support and even admiration for Lindsey Clancy. And it's easy to mock or belittle these people, but this is what I'm talking about, where it's become content for them. It isn't just selective empathy that treats the children like collateral damage or disposable. That's bad enough. I know Trey was talking about, you know, comparing this to the cheapening of unborn children with the liberalization of abortion laws. I get that. I agree with that. But can we just say for a minute that we're doing this with a lot of things? We're converting human experiences into content. Another example that's off in a completely different direction is that, and you may have seen the videos, and if you haven't, they're surreal. They're worse than any CGI movie scene, disaster movie you've ever watched. I'm talking about the flooding, the massive landslide flooding, wiping out of cities in the border area of Nepal and China. there's going to be a tremendous death toll. There are hundreds of people missing. There's real grief etched into the faces of these people. They've been through something both terrifying and tragic. But there's a whole category of people for whom the Nepal tragedy is already, again, we haven't even found the bodies or counted them. It is already about the climate. It is already about the I told you so's and the shoulda and coulda and Trump and, you know, oil-based economy and Mother Earth is angry. People who are smarter than this and should know better than this are encouraging people who aren't that smart to jump to the conclusion that nothing like this ever happened until people started driving cars and flying planes and turning on air conditioning. And it's a pile of bull, you know what. But it's content. I guess I just kind of wonder how you turn off the switch that I know you have, I have, where you first feel something or you wish you could help. If a friend is going through something, let's say a friend of yours says, hey, I'm in the emergency room. Isn't your first impulse to go to the emergency room or to see if they need you to come or are you there alone or what happened or can you tell me what? Or is your first impulse to say, well, you know, Harry, you really haven't been eating too well in recent years, and I've warned you about those double cheeseburgers with fries. You see me getting the Diet Coke, and you really should have been doing that too. You know, is that what you do? Or do you, at that moment when they tell you, hey, I'm in the emergency room, is your response to deliver a little lecture about, well, you know, what we really need in this country is Medicare for all because you're probably going to get a bill and da, da, da, da. That's making everything into content. That's what the super sleuths out there for Lindsey Clancy, that's what they've done. They would deny it, and they would, of course, yell at me that I don't get it and I don't have a uterus and all this stuff. But at least I can see more than one thing at a time. I'll take that. And I bet you would too. 210-599-5555. We got more Jack and 60 coming up on 550 and 1071 KTSA.
1: 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On I-10 upper level westbound, 35 to Culebra, just that right lane is open. 410 northbound Houston Street, road work left lane causing about a 10-minute delay. That's got you slow from Rigsby. 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
0: Jury instructions being given out now in Plymouth, Massachusetts on the Lindsey Clancy case. So that's going to the jury later today. And we could have a verdict, I think, as early as tomorrow. And we'll see what happens. A lot of people think the defense lawyer.

0: it's something about her that is really unusual these days. She avoided, on purpose, and she said it many times, she avoided being pigeonholed or placed in the basket of one political party or the other, one faction or wing or the other. She said, I have fans in both. I know exactly what I'm doing and why I'm doing it. I don't want to serve anybody else. I don't want to be responsible for anybody else. And it worked pretty well for her. I'm not saying everybody has to do that. I just think it's kind of cool that Dolly Parton has reminded us that you can do it. Because to look at these entertainers and actors and so forth today, you would think they have no choice. I have to speak out. I have to endorse a candidate. I have to take a position on this or that. No, actually you don't. We need you to do the thing you are gifted by God to do, in the same way that we need the political people and the scientific people and the media people. And it's not limiting yourself, or I don't think anybody would accuse Dolly Parton of being shy or retiring. But it was a choice, and it was a very smart choice, and it's why people of all kinds love her. I'll see you tomorrow.
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7: Just after 11 o'clock at KTSA San Antonio, I'm John Cruz. The markets are up. The Dow is surging 222 points at this hour. The NASDAQ up 351 points. S&P trending 51 points higher. Meta promising changes to its platforms after reaching a monster settlement in a major social media addiction trial, and those changes will apply to users under the age of 18.
8: Imposing a 2-hour daily time limit on Instagram and Facebook collectively, blocking use between midnight and 6 a.m., muting notifications during school hours from 8 a.m. to 3 p.m., and removing access to some extreme beauty filters.
7: Correspondent Kristen Romans, Meta will also pay nearly $17 billion in the settlement. Meta does deny the allegations. A proposed high-speed rail line connecting San Antonio to Austin would cost $13 billion. making it the most expensive infrastructure project in Texas history, and it's getting mixed reaction.
9: It's insane to spend that kind of money on a train that nobody uses.
7: That is Terry Hall with Texans for Toll-Free Highways. She says there are a few people who live in SA and work in Austin or vice versa, and she says the state needs to spend

0: the cash on fixing up I-35, which gets a ton of use. President Trump is on his way to Texas. KTSA Stacey Keen with the latest.
1: The commander-in-chief will attend a fundraiser for Texas Attorney General Ken Paxton's campaign for U.S. Senate in Houston later today. The Republicans locked in on what some polls say is a tight race with Democrat James Tallarico. Many think that race will go a long way towards deciding which party controls the Senate. Trump will stay in Houston tonight for an event honoring the NASA Artemis II crew members on Friday. He'll be at NASA's Johnson Space Center to award the crew the Congressional Space Medal of Honor. Stacey Keen, KTSA News.
0: An ICE agent charged in connection to a shooting in Minneapolis released from a Texas jail. Minnesota officials wanted Christian Castro to be brought back to answer charges to a shooting that injured a Venezuelan immigrant back in January. It's not clear if he will have to eventually appear in court to answer those charges. Bexar County Jail has the approval of the state after a recent inspection. The Bexar County Sheriff's Office says state inspectors showed up unannounced this month and gave it a passing score. The four inspectors from the Texas Commission on Jail Standards conducted reviews on the operations, maintenance, and inmate care protocols and were subjected to a, quote, rigorous evaluation. And hello, Dolly. The Hurricane Center officially upgrading a tropical wave in the Atlantic to Tropical Storm Dolly, the fourth named storm for the Atlantic season. It's fighting heavy wind shear and forecast to weaken. It remains way offshore and poses no threat to the U.S. mainland. Your KTSA, Stevens Roofing, AccuWeather forecast. We've got sunshine. We've got a heat advisory through the afternoon, high of 102. But watch out for a 30% chance of showers and storms in the late afternoon hours. Some of those could be strong with lightning and thunder. Otherwise, a low of 77 tonight. For Friday, partly cloudy with a 20% chance of, again, late afternoon showers and storms and a high of 101. Right now, it's 89 at San Antonio's Severe Weather Station. I'm John Cruz. 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
12: Uh-huh.
11: All right, big news out of the Lindsey Clancy trial.
13: Oh, yeah, closing arguments today as they're wrapping up this long trial. Lindsey Clancy is the woman who murdered her three children. The youngest was 8 months old. Her defense has been arguing that she suffered from postpartum psychosis because of the stress of being a mother of three. But there have been a whole lot of people out there saying, well, not really, because she was never hearing voices and never heard voices again until the only time she ever heard voices in her head was when she killed her kids.
12: Yeah. Yeah. And then they said that they were silent after that.
13: Yeah.
12: That the voices went away as if task over. Now we can retire. Whatever. And that doesn't happen.
13: And it's become an even more bizarre case because there are a lot of women out there who are saying, like, same, Lindsay. Men just don't understand how hard it is to be a mother and all that kind of stuff. I'm like, well, wait a minute. I mean, help. The husband was trying to get her psychiatric help.
11: Yeah. A buddy of mine told me last night that there is a trend that's happening. Well, I got a lot of people talking about it online of guys that have broken up an engagement.
13: Yeah.
11: When they noticed their fiance was supporting Clancy.
13: Well, yeah.
11: Like, I'm not marrying this person. I can't deal with it. I can't understand it.
13: Yeah, that would be a deal breaker. Like, yeah, I understand why you brutally murdered your three children. Okay, I'm not interested in starting a family with you.
11: Yeah,
13: now.
11: No kidding.
12: I read a piece today by a woman named Bethany Mandel. I don't know much about her, but she said the first generation of women to be raised in the therapeutic culture that eventually gave us gentle parenting is now raising children of their own. And judging by the reaction of the Lindsey Clancy trial, it's not going well.
13: Yeah.
12: These mothers were taught to analyze every negative emotion they experience, turning over the least discomfort over in every direction and then analyzing it and dissecting it. The mindset teaches that sadness isn't something you shake off and anxiety isn't something you push through.
11: Yeah.
12: Damn right.
11: Well, yeah, you think about motherhood for our grandmas.
13: Oh, gosh.
11: Or great-grandmas. What it was like then compared to now.
12: Our moms.
11: Absolutely.
12: Yes.
11: Yeah.
12: You know, I mean, and
11: what did the, by the way, what did the attorney say?
13: Yeah, her defense attorney during the closing arguments today. I understand he's got a job to do, and it's a very difficult job. I just don't understand how you can let these words fly out of your mouth.
11: Okay.
14: This young lady did nothing wrong in her life. She was a nurse, a daughter, a wife, and a darn good mother.
11: Whoa.
12: How can you possibly say that?
13: A darn good mother.
12: Good mother. How do you say that? You killed your children.
11: Yeah.
12: And by the way,
11: that's not going to land. I can't believe that lands.
12: You know, not to be totally macabre here or anything, but when you kill your own children, by the way she killed them, by strangulation, you're looking at them.
13: Yeah.
11: Yeah.
12: As you're doing this.
11: Yeah.
12: And she was a damn good mother?
11: That's the one kid ran from her.
12: Sit down, jackass.
11: Well, yesterday, forensic psychiatrist Dr. Gregory Sadoff, he was the last witness. We'll just play this and get the reaction. Go.
15: When she received the phone call from her husband, she did not report to him that she was in distress, that she was having hallucinations, that she needed help. So with that phone, she, by calling her husband back and reassuring him by the fact that, yes, she knew the medication, whatever, that helped guarantee that he would continue on the errands. Had she not called him back, it would likely, or it certainly was possible that he would be concerned enough that he would return home. And so I think the phone figures in just in terms of her awareness and conforming her behavior such that the strangling

0: of her children could be concealed. It is my opinion within a reasonable degree of medical certainty that Ms. Clancy was criminally responsible.
1: Yeah.
2: Right. I mean, the entire premise is that she had the wherewithal to make sure that the husband was going to stay out of the house so she could kill the kids.
1: Yeah.
2: That's not just, you know, losing your mind and blacking out and doing something because of your mental illness.
1: Yep. So the judge is instructing the jury. We'll see what happens there. Something else making the rounds online. This is Dr. Sanjay Gupta.
3: Yeah. Oh,
1: boy. Get ready to get infuriated.
3: I know, this guy.
2: Yeah, okay. So
1: I know.
2: The good doctor, Sanjay Gupta from CNN, he sat down with California Governor Gavin Newsom on Newsom's podcast.
1: Unbelievable.
2: And talked about the low trust in the medical establishment because of the COVID vaccine and the way it was sold.
1: Yes.
4: What I think was unfortunate, frankly, and this was a communications problem, was that they seemed to also intimate that it would protect you from getting COVID at all, from carrying it. And there was not great evidence behind that. And, you know, we reported as such that you don't have great evidence that shows that. That was, I think, a communications error. And I think, frankly, Governor, I think it led to a lot of distrust overall. Yeah. These mRNA vaccines. You said I couldn't get COVID if I got this. Well, I got COVID and I spread it.
1: Okay. No. Boy, he has a crazy way of changing past statements, it seems.
2: Yes, he does. Mays Moore on X, he's one of my favorite follows, dug up this gem from May of 2021 when the Biden administration was saying, hey, vaccinated people don't need to wear masks anymore, because they didn't intimate you wouldn't get it or spread it. They explicitly said you will not get it or spread it.
1: Yes. And this is he and Jake Tapper, right?
2: Yes.
1: Yeah.
4: The science, I think, has been clear for some time on not only how well these vaccines work, as you alluded to, but also how well they protect you, how well they work in terms of preventing you from getting sick, but also how well they work in terms of preventing you from becoming infected. And most importantly and most recently, how well they work in terms of making it unlikely you would pass the infection on to someone else. You're basically seeing two communities emerge, the vaccinated community and the unvaccinated community. The unvaccinated person could be putting other unvaccinated people at risk. That's the truth. And they're going to have to figure that out. Whether institutions are going to say we want to have some sort of proof of vaccination, who knows?
2: Gosh. You know, they sold it. They implied, you know, we had nothing to do with that either. You know, we were just parroting government talking points.
1: Yeah.
3: We had to start a segment, revisionist history.
2: Right.
3: Now time for revisionist history.
1: Well, we were talking at the time that guy was a hack.
3: Oh, of course.
1: Oh, yeah. And it is so frustrating. And it was great if you remember when Joe Rogan had him on. We can get that clip for later.
2: Yeah.
1: Bringing him on, talking about CNN, lying about him. Yeah. With horse paste.
3: Yeah.
1: That whole nonsense with ivermectin. And Goops is like, yeah, no, I don't think so. You know, I don't know. Just, it was garbage.
2: Remember when Chris Cuomo, quote unquote, had COVID?
1: And, oh, yeah.
2: And he brought on Sanjay Gupta to analyze a chest scan, a scan of his lungs. And the good doctor was looking at it and saying, yes, you can actually see the COVID in your lungs right there, the residual COVID in your lungs. And a bunch of radiologists are like, that's a perfectly healthy lung scan. Like, that, there's nothing, you're not seeing COVID. That's actually, he looks fine.
1: Unreal, man.
3: drew it in with stencil. Right. See, there's the COVID.
1: I know, and going just through a bunch of audio from the past and just looking for that Rogan clip. Remember when it was like Neil Young and Howard Stern were trying to get him booted from Spotify?
2: Yeah.
1: For saying, if you're a young person, why would you do it?
2: Yeah.
1: Why would you get the vaccine? Oh, gosh. Did anyone ever apologize? Hey, we got that one wrong.
2: No.
3: Neil Young was standing up for it.
2: Yeah, and he took his music off of Spotify and then realized nobody cared.
1: Yes.
2: And then
5: came crawling back.
1: Yes. Just garbage. Remember? I'm going to go off Spotify. Who cares?
3: He's going to protest.
1: Okay, yeah. All right, old man River.
2: I almost feel bad because she's been through a lot, but remember Savannah Guthrie from the Today Show reporting on that? Well, I guess I have to get Harvest Moon one last listen.
1: Oh, which is such BS. I gotta watch it, man. It's Thursday. Anything could fly out of your mouth at this point. So much BS you listen to all week long from these people.
3: Oh, to live on Moderna Mountain.
1: Yeah. Yeah, the guy that's all against corporate rock. Right. And guy, no corporate sponsorship here. Get the vax. Okay, Neil.
2: Jeez.
1: You know what, man? There was a great clip of Dolly Parton making the rounds about how she wouldn't take the bait on Trump from ABC, trying to get her to say something bad about Trump back in the day. I don't know if you've seen this recently or not. It's pretty good.
6: I just don't get into that. And so if you are deciding you may want to ask me something more serious, don't, because I'm not going to answer it.
7: You have a president of the United States who said those things on that bus.
6: I'm not addressing that. I do not get into that. Of course, I have my opinion about everybody and everything. But I learned a long time ago, keep your damn mouth shut if you want to stay in show business. I'm not in politics. I'm an entertainer.
7: And yet, you're also a role model.
6: Yes, I am. That's why I don't talk about people.
1: Well, I know some people have said over the last few days, well, Dolly wanted everybody to get vaxxed.
3: Mm-hmm. Oh, yeah, I've heard that one.
1: Based on the information she had. Okay, that was long before the Neil Young nonsense. That message. Dangerous from Joe Rogan.
2: Right.
1: Get out of here.
2: I also don't recall her shaming anybody who didn't.
1: No.
2: That's the difference.
1: Exactly.
2: Leave Dolly alone.
1: Very much so. Fan cam's got a lot of guns. What is that, too edgy to say? So joke about Dolly. Do not criticize Dolly around David.
2: She has a heart of gold. I don't.
1: Exactly. We've got plenty of lead.
3: And gold-plated, yeah.
1: The five stories we're watching today, next.
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10: The Markley Van Camp Show. Jamie Markley, David Van Camp, Scott Robbins. Thank you for being here. It's time now for the five stories we're watching today.
11: Number five, Whole Foods guacamole and pico de gallo. There's an update to a recall. There, that's been apparently some tainted jalapenos have been giving people bloody diarrhea. It's been upgraded to the FDA's highest risk level over deadly bacteria. They describe it as a reasonable possibility of death.
12: Reasonable possibility.
11: Reasonable. Like, yeah, you could die from this.
12: Holy smokes.
11: Yeah, man.
13: The bloody rhea is never good.
12: See, those two words together mean bad.
11: Yeah, there's not such a thing.
12: Separately, they're not good, but together, boy.
11: Number four, Germany. Yeah, they're like constitutionally opposed to having air conditioning, and I think they may change their minds on this. Tragic news. They recorded 15,800 heat-related deaths. That's a record.
12: Whoa.
11: This summer. Number three, members of an immigrant business group that has spoken out against Mayor Zoran Mamdani's plans for New York City government-owned supermarkets lately have been getting slapped with fines from the city's sanitation department.
13: I love this.
11: Wouldn't you know? Some say it looks like a case of retaliation.
13: Well, yeah.
11: Yeah, getting Mobster. Fined for garbage that's not even yours. Jeez. In one case. Number two, a tropical storm has formed in the Atlantic, and this is actually a coincidence, just based on the naming roster. It's Tropical Storm Dolly.
13: No way.
11: Yeah.
13: Wow.
11: It's wild.
13: How nuts is that?
11: It and
13: is
11: nuts. Then number one, long fuel lines have been reported across Tehran as fuel shortages take hold in the city.
13: Oh, yeah, after the economic D-Day the other day, and it's just continuing on.
12: You know, with the Dolly thing, too, something kind of interesting that was going online was that she died on 9/25.
13: You mentioned that.
12: Yeah, which is sort of weird, too, when you think about it.
11: On 9/25.
12: Yeah.
13: Just because of the song.
12: Yeah.
11: It's 8/25, though.
12: Or 8/25. Yeah.
13: Uh-oh.
12: Kind of takes the shine off of it, doesn't it?
11: Yes, it does.
12: I went with it before I was able to verify it.
10: I'm like, so, oh wow!
12: No, huh. No, 8/25, yes.
10: Yeah, we're not in September yet.
12: Yeah, David had that perplexed look on his face. So I'm thinking to myself, well, maybe I read that wrong. No, I read it right. It was just the wrong. Yeah,
11: it's like yeah, because of the song 9/25. I get that, but it wasn't 9/25.
12: Yeah, it was 8/25. Okay.
11: I've seen people saying we should make that a like a national holiday or an observance.
12: 9/25. Yeah. Okay. Sorry.
10: Oh, I'm dying.
12: Yep. That's what I get for getting stuff said to me, and I just look at it and go, okay, I just went with it. I just thought it went with it. Yeah. I'm like, oh, yeah, of course, this is September, right? No, it's not.
10: It's like there's a thing with boomers falling for the AI videos. I don't know if you've seen this all over online. It reminds me of that a little bit.
12: I didn't fall for a video.
10: Oh, it'll be a matter of time now. You're going to get all sorts of AI stuff sent to you now.
12: I don't want to get AI stuff sent to you. I will block you forever. Okay, just saying.
11: We're going to have to open up a merch store just to sell Scott Robbins calendars.
12: Well, there'll always be a month ahead. So we start the year in February.
11: Yes. Yeah. New Year's Day, February 1st.
12: Which I'm advocating for now.
10: Real quick, we were talking about Dr. Sanjay Gupta, who's still a, quote, expert all over as far as legacy media goes.
12: Yes.
10: Going back to that Rogan thing, okay, because now Sanjay Gupta is saying, well, it was a problem with the vaccine. They weren't honest with people when he was the one out peddling the misinformation.
12: Yeah.
13: Mm-hmm.
10: And then Rogan, this was the exchange talking about, hey, CNN, who you work for or work with or whatever. Why would they lie?
2: Why would they lie and say that's horse dewormer? I can afford people medicine, mother. This is ridiculous. It's just a lie.
14: I don't think anyone is.
2: But don't you think that a lie like that is dangerous on a news network when you know that they know they're lying? You know that they know that I took medicine. Like, here it is. This is ivermectin.
14: You got
2: this
14: it
2: right
14: you.
2: Here. Somebody gave it to me.
14: All right, hang on. The thing is, we're like going so fast. Like,
10: listen to this weasel. We ain't going fast.
14: So fast, like I feel like I'm missing.
2: Do you think
14: I want
2: that that's a problem that your news network
14: it was not,
2: lies?
14: Well, I don't.
2: Dude,
14: what did they say?
2: They lied and
14: they
2: said
14: say?
2: I was taking horse dewormer.
14: Can I just come back to the one I want to talk about?
2: No,
14: things
2: no.
14: on
2: you
14: the
2: have
14: ledger.
2: To, you have before we get to that. Does it bother you that the news network you work for out and out lied?
14: Well,
2: just outright lied about me taking horse dewormer.
14: They shouldn't have said that.
2: Why did they do that?
14: I don't know.
2: You didn't ask? I didn't think that was you're the medical guy over there.
14: I did.
10: That was fantastic. All
12: good
10: right.
12: stuff.
10: Much to get to. Straight ahead.
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15: Good morning from the KTSA newsroom. I'm John Cruz. Jurors going back for closing arguments in the triple murder trial of Lindsay Clancy. Clancy admits to strangling her three young kids in 2023, but pled not guilty. Prosecutors say the killings were premeditated, but the defense says Clancy suffered a postpartum psychotic break. A legal fight over a custody of a baby with a rare heart defect born via surrogate continues after a Dallas judge extended a temporary restraining order for another 2 weeks.
16: Anti-abortion groups and Republican officials have taken up the case to rally behind the surrogate, who fled to Texas to give birth in a state with a near-complete abortion ban. The baby's parents say the baby boy is loved and wanted by them and say any other claim is false. The hearing included emotional testimony from the baby's mother, who said she and her husband are taking every medical step possible to save the child. The surrogate, McKenna West, admitted in court to withholding medical records.
15: Correspondent Tammy Trujillo. Balcones Heights Mayor Johnny Rodriguez facing assault charges after his arrest last night. More now with KTSA's Stacey Keene.
17: A warrant was issued for Rodriguez following

0: an incident during Monday night's city council meeting where the mayor reportedly made deliberate physical contact with former city council member Lamar Gillian. An officer working at the meeting had to step in to break up the confrontation. Gillian frequently attends council meetings and has been critical of the mayor, calling Rodriguez out on his behavior. Because Gillian is 78 years old, Rodriguez is facing charges of assault on the elderly. Stacey Keen, KTSA News.
1: Your KTSA Stevens Roofing AccuWeather forecast. We've got sunshine. We've got a heat advisory through the afternoon, high of 102. But watch out for a 30% chance of showers and storms in the late afternoon hours. Some of those could be strong with lightning and thunder. Otherwise, a low of 77 tonight. For Friday, partly cloudy with a 20% chance of, again, late afternoon showers and storms. Currently 91 at San Antonio's Severe Weather Station. I'm John Cruz. 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
12: What are you laughing at?
13: Oh, the things you say right before we go on the air.
12: What'd I say?
13: Blank Neil Young.
14: That was from earlier.
13: It's like this just came out of nowhere. Like you've been sitting on it for 10 minutes. Okay.
14: Oh, I was listening to something off air. I'll get to it later with Neil Young.
13: That was very Rain Man. It just came out of left field. Just like
15: it's like Rage Tourette's or something, right, you know?
13: Exactly. Yeah.
14: This is the Markley Van Camp and Robin Show. Jamie Markley, David Van Camp, Scott Roberts.
13: Blank Neil Young. We're done with him.
14: You know what? Now you bring it up, I would just want to go into the whole thing. Okay. I can't. I'll do it later.
13: Okay, we'll do it later. Yeah, that's all right.
14: All right. Debbie Dingell. Michigan. Yeah. What is she saying, David?
15: Oh, she's very upset about being asked about

0: her party campaigning with that Hassan Piker guy who thinks America deserved 9/11, Mao was a hero, Hamas is a better governing body than the Israeli government.
1: Right.
0: Other things. And Scott, you mentioned this yesterday, but here's the audio of her just saying, I don't want to be asked about him.
2: Okay.
3: I'm done. So don't any reporter ask me again about Hassan Piker. It's not what November is about. Republicans are trying to make it. They're trying to divide us.
2: Oh, they didn't create Hassan Piker.
0: Right. I mean,
1: no, they did not.
2: That's your party did.
0: Well, yeah. I mean, the New York Times was like, is this, can this be the left's Joe Rogan? Which always made me laugh because Joe Rogan was the last Joe Rogan.
1: Exactly. But y'all lost your minds.
0: Right.
1: He just stayed sane.
0: Yeah. So we'll just go with this absolutely insane mimbo, Hassan Piker. Well, Debbie Dingell was on CNN today, and I thought John Berman had a good follow-up to that statement.
1: Okay.
4: So I'm a reporter. Why can't I ask you about Hassan Piker when he has campaigned with Senate candidate Abdul Sayed?
5: Look, I'll tell you what I'm tired of. I'm really worried about health care. I'm worried about reversing the SNAP cuts.
1: Okay.
2: Stop.
1: Dude.
2: Just stop.
1: As they say, the bat signal went out.
0: Yeah.
1: All right. And this is how you answer the questions if you're these people.
0: Right.
1: You're a big tent party and people are more concerned about health care.
0: Right.
1: Kitchen table issues, of course.
5: I'm worried about hunger. I'm worried about affordability of groceries and gasoline and housing and a broken health care system. And quite frankly, everywhere I've gone for the last 10 days, someone throws a camera in my face or a phone in my face and asks me questions. I don't agree with them. I've made it very clear. And not only do I agree Israel's got a right to exist, but as I've got more into them, looking at things he said, there are a lot of things that deeply disturb me, but he's not on the ballot.
0: But he was on the stage with the guy who is on the ballot.
2: Yes,
1: exactly.
2: It's a fair question to ask, and who are you to dictate terms as to what can and can't be asked of you?
0: It's a dangerous threat to the First Amendment from a federal official.
2: Yeah.
1: No kidding, man.
2: I like how medical pricing nonsense that goes on, affordability, that's been talked about since I was able to vote.
1: Of course.
2: I mean, you got to go back that far. They've been yapping about this forever. Nobody does anything.
1: Dude, how many times did you hear Biden talk about drug price?
2: Right.
1: When you could understand what he was saying.
2: Right. I got it. Yeah.
1: And then there's Trump RX. Do you think legacy media talks about how that saved people a ton of money? Heck. Freaking no.
2: But everybody talks and bitches about it, but nothing ever happens, and that's their talking point.
1: Yeah.
2: It's just one of those things. Okay. This irritates me. Every time that comes up. Affordability.
1: Right. You have an exercise for us, David?
0: I do. This Piker guy, he's a shock jock who, you know, just says unhinged things. But the thing that I think a lot of people forget is that
1: it's weird too, man. This world we live in now where the shock jock says we deserve 9/11.
0: Right.
2: Yeah.
1: Hamas is a better government than Israel.
0: Yes.
1: It used to be you're just talking about TNA and all sorts of, you know, sex stuff.
2: Right.
0: It's not pro-terrorism.
1: Yeah. No. Well, I want my 2001 shock jock back.
0: No. The best part is that, though, he's not just toxic. And I've said this before, and I'm not even trying this as an insult. He's legitimately stupid. Like, he's actually a moron. And this is when he doesn't have, you know, the F-bombs to hide behind, he can't get out a coherent thought. So this is 2 minutes of Hassan Piker trying to explain his economic theory.
1: 2 minutes?
0: It's 2 minutes.
1: All right. Now, do you want Scott to stop it at any point?
0: You can't.
1: If you...
2: All right. Okay, let's go.
1: Here we go.
6: Let's say that you make 15 loaves of bread, okay? You're making 15 loaves of bread.
1: I'm gonna fall.
6: Then you hire someone, and that person also has the capacity to make bread, and together you guys start making 20 loaves of bread, and you're like, well, okay, I'm going to take 15 loaves of bread for myself and give this person 5 loaves of bread as a payment, okay? Wow. So now your output is 20 loaves of bread, and the other person is getting 5 loaves of bread while you're getting 15 still. Then another undocumented person comes in.
7: Illegal alien?
6: Yeah, illegal alien, sure. And all of a sudden, that person is working as well with your company. So let's say now

0: Because of that, because of, there's an additional person, now you can pay the other, the original employee three loaves of bread, because you can pay the undocumented person two loaves of bread, because the undocumented person doesn't have all of the rights that a legal citizen would have.
1: Oh my God.
0: So you can justify paying them less. And then you can justify paying less to your original employee, because there are plenty of people who could take their job, right? You're like, well, you know what, if you want to keep at least any loaves of bread and feed your family, you're going to have to take less money now, okay?
2: Bro, we're only 1:15 into this.
1: I don't even know what you're talking about.
3: This is like Michael Scott trying to give, you know, an inspirational speech.
1: I hate story problems, number one. I hate them.
2: But I got to tell you, Scott, I feel like I'm, quote, doing the work. I'm writing down the notes, and I'm trying to make sense of it.
1: You can't.
2: No, it's like the dude's got five, and then it's got cut to three because of the undocumented guy.
1: Yeah, but two that who?
2: Wait a second.
3: Illegal alien gets paid less, and the citizen gets paid less because the illegal alien is there. But I'm like, but then if what's the illegal alien doing then? If your output is still 20 loaves of bread, and why are you paying your employees in bread?
2: Exactly,
3: you're just making bread for one another. You're not doing anything.
2: Well, maybe he's going to wrap this all up in a nice, tight bow.
0: Now, you look at that and you say, hold on, why don't we just eliminate the undocumented person and get five while the boss still gets 15 loaves of bread? Because I was getting five last year, and that was better than three. And you're right. That is better. Five loaves of bread is better than three.
2: Thank you.
0: However, what I advocate for is taking away from the boss 15 loaves of bread, helping him have 10 loaves of bread, and then taking the rest of the 10 loaves of bread and distributing it evenly amongst the other employees. So all of a sudden you have seven, or you have eight, and your new friend, who is the undocumented citizen who came in, has seven.
2: Hold on a second.
1: But I'm taking all the risk with my bread company, and I'm only getting two more.
2: Not only that, but when I started out on my own, I had 15.
1: Yeah.
2: I get 15. So well, now you're taking five away because I went in business? I went backwards. Dumbass.
3: I have 2 points, by the way. He says we're going to divide up the 10 evenly among the other employees. But somehow the citizen gets eight loaves of bread and the illegal gets seven loaves of bread. That's not how math works.
1: No, it doesn't.
3: And also, I still love that even in his utopian, equitable hypothetical, the illegal alien's still getting paid less. Because he only gets seven.
1: I'm going to beat my head against the wall. But again,
2: I'm sorry for swearing, by the way.
1: I started the loaf company with my equity.
2: Well, dude,
1: and now I'm making the same amount of money as the guy who puts them into the wrapper.
2: Yeah. No, I went backwards.
1: Well, I had 15 on my own. But I don't now. That's what I'm saying. But I took all the risk.
2: Why would I ever hire anybody?
1: I had to buy everything to make the bread.
2: Well, sure.
1: Yeah.
2: But I was doing fine on my own with 15. What do I need to hire anybody?
1: What do I need you for?
2: So I want to expand my business, so I'll lose.
3: Again, he's an idiot.
2: Yes.
1: That was one of the worst examples I have ever heard in my life.
2: Yeah.
1: I mean, and again, I had some bad story problems when I was a kid. I have nightmares about them to this day.
2: Sure. Wow. Yeah, that's...
3: You proved your point there, David.
1: Boy, you sure did.
3: Give me that one.
1: Wow.
2: All right, it's that time. We do it a couple of times a day. Go around the table. It may not be the biggest story out there, but it caught your attention.
1: My head's still spinning.
2: Well, you think it's September, too. You're having it. I mean,
1: I know.
2: Your mind is twisted in knots.
1: I think I took a blow to the head. I don't even know what happened.
2: David, what's your story
1: today? My own face. Please call 911.
3: All right. L.A. City Council member and mayoral candidate, the communist Nithya Raman, she is very proud of something. She is saying that the Los Feliz Neighborhood Council alerted our office in late 2025 to the need for a crosswalk at Sunset and Bates, which has just been completed. Thank you to our incredible field team for continuing to problem solve, push for solutions, and make our streets safer. Number one, it took you almost a year to get a crosswalk painted. That's not a flex. That's not good. And then number two, they painted it, but the street is still jacked up. They didn't fix it. There's huge cracks in it, and it's like uneven. If anything, the crosswalk paint actually obscures obvious tripping hazards.
2: Maybe they could fill it in with some loaves of bread from Hassan Piker. Make it more safe.
1: Yeah, the city's got to get their share, too, don't they?
2: Right, of course, exactly. Yeah. All right, Scotty, what do you got for your story?
1: Abdul El-Sayed, like many people, posted his thoughts on Dolly Parton's passing. And he did so. Dolly Parton, he says, used her gift for music to highlight the challenges of poverty, inequality, and struggle in ways that uplifted and inspired working people. You jackass, can't you not politicize anything? Anything?
2: No. No.
1: And by the way, under Sharia law, they'd kill Dolly Parton for what she was wearing.
3: Well, also, unlike him, she actually did stuff to improve literacy rates in Appalachia, in her hometown. She actually helped with disaster relief instead of just running for office.
1: And by the way, she earned that money, too.
3: Oh, for sure.
1: Yeah. Yes. Well, unlike you.
2: The guy is trying to appeal to people he needs to appeal to.
1: But you do that.
2: Did you see him in front of all the Jewish people? No, the Jewish history. Oh, it's an honor to be here. Such a rich history. Beautiful. It's what it is. I was like, oh my gosh.
1: You know, if you buy into that stuff and you end up voting for him, then that's on you.
2: Oh, yeah.
1: I'm just done with the whole thing.
2: Oh, yeah. For my story, don't know if you happen to see this. ChatGPT can now send texts for you.
1: Oh, that's great.
2: Huh. Oh, there are a lot of people who are like, oh, I don't think so. You like it.
1: Well, I don't have to do it.
2: It says it can't make decisions for you, but it can just be set up to answer. There were some influencers that were talking about
4: this. ChatGPT has now launched Apple Messages integration on Mac, allowing it to access your entire message history and send text messages on your behalf. Essentially, this new feature launched by OpenAI will allow the chatbot to conduct actions within Apple Messages app. ChatGPT will be able to read your messages, will be able to write your messages, will be able to actually hit send on your messages.
2: Oh boy, no thanks.
1: I see terrible trouble there.
3: Oh yeah.
2: Wait a second, I thought you were all for it.
1: I was for a second, and now I'm realizing they have access to everything. Yeah, I'm not okay with that.
2: This reminds me of 10 years ago. Do you want to tell the story, dude?
3: It's not junk mail if I don't find it junk.
1: Well, that's
3: about
1: true,
3: social media tracking you.
2: Yes.
1: That was more the stuff I got in the mail, I think.
2: We were talking about social media.
1: Go ahead and fall on that sword.
2: Yeah. Yes. Yeah.
1: Well, I've shifted. I've changed. I've evolved.
2: Mm-hmm. Yeah.
1: Now I don't want him prodding around in that. No.
2: Now all of a sudden, ChatGPT, send my text, great.
1: Yeah, I don't.
2: Oh, wait, no, maybe not.
1: No, thanks.
2: Okay. A very unconcealed
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1: Oh, my gosh.
0: The authorities did take this serious. As a matter of fact, federal prosecutors unsuccessfully argued that the dude should stay in a D.C. jail. Nope, he's out. He's out. His brother-in-law, by the way, said he wouldn't hurt anyone. I mean, he is unhappy with the state of politics. He dislikes President Trump, and he also dislikes California Governor Gavin Newsom. But he wouldn't hurt anybody. He's just been living out of his truck for 3 weeks on the road.
1: Yeah. With a guillotine.
0: With a guillotine in the back.
1: Mm-hmm. Conversation starter.
2: Yeah.
0: Of course, very normal.
1: Yeah.
0: Holy smokes, man. So he's got no criminal history. He's cooperating. So that's Nimrod's in the news.
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9: It is 12 o'clock at KTSA San Antonio. I'm John Cruz. Partly cloudy skies for the afternoon, but showers and storms are inbound. 30% chance, and that could impact your evening plans. We'll get a full breakdown on AccuWeather coming up. President Trump is on his way to Texas. KTSA Stacey Keen with the latest.
10: The commander-in-chief will attend a fundraiser for Texas Attorney General Ken Paxton's campaign for U.S. Senate in Houston later today. The Republicans locked in on what some polls say is a tight race with Democrat James Tallarico. Many think that race will go a long way towards deciding which party controls the Senate. Trump will stay in Houston tonight for an event honoring the NASA Artemis II crew members on Friday. He'll be at NASA's Johnson Space Center to award the crew the Congressional Space Medal of Honor. Stacey Keen, KTSA News.
9: An ICE agent charged in connection to a shooting in Minneapolis released from a Texas jail. Minnesota officials wanted Christian Castro to be brought back to answer charges to a shooting that injured a Venezuelan immigrant back in January. It's not clear if he will have to eventually appear in court to answer those charges. Bexar County Jail has the approval of the state after a recent inspection. The Bexar County Sheriff's Office says state inspectors showed up unannounced this month and gave it a passing score. The four inspectors from the Texas Commission on Jail Standards conducted reviews on the operations, maintenance, and inmate care protocols and were subjected to a

0: quote, rigorous evaluation. Texas getting $1 billion in that settlement with Meta. Governor Abbott says it is a strong message to other social media sites.
1: What these companies have done to the psychological state of young children is unacceptable.
0: As part of the settlement, the site will apply stricter age verification measures and institute a daily two-hour limit for teens, and notifications will be disabled by default during school hours. Texas about to make a $138 billion investment in transportation over the next decade. A coalition of Democrat-controlled states are suing to block President Trump's order limiting mail-in voting.
2: Right after that lawsuit was announced, a federal judge lifted a block on the executive order, allowing it to move ahead. The order directs agencies to compile a list of confirmed U.S. citizens eligible to vote in each state. The Postal Service will then oversee mail-in voting by setting up uniform standards. The lawsuit says the order is unconstitutional. The White House says the order is all about protecting the security of mail-in ballots. Christian Blood, KTSA News.
0: 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AccuWeather forecast. We've got sunshine. We've got a heat advisory through the afternoon, high of 102. But watch out for a 30% chance of showers and storms in the late afternoon hours. Some of those could be strong with lightning and thunder. Otherwise, a low of 77 tonight. For Friday, partly cloudy with a 20% chance of, again, late afternoon showers and storms and a high of 101. The heat continues into the weekend. Sunshine, high of 99 on Saturday, 101 by Sunday. It's 93 at San Antonio's Severe Weather Station. I'm John Cruz. 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
10: Jamie Markley, David Van Camp, Scott Robbins. The Trumpster has spoken, David?
14: Yeah, well, President Trump is going to be headlining a fundraiser in Texas for the state's attorney general and Senate nominee Ken Paxton. They're bringing him in because some are worried that that weird little guy, James Tallarico, could give Democrats a win in the U.S. Senate in Texas for the first time in like 36 years.
10: Well, that's so. Right. Wasn't it Halperin, Mark Halperin, within the last couple of weeks was saying it's in play, and he mentioned the people he knows in Texas telling him Ken Paxton's lazy?
14: Yeah.
10: That didn't sound good.
15: Well, he better not be lazy. He's got a little bit left of time left here.
10: Right
15: the ship.
10: Yeah, got to be out there. Yeah.
15: Gosh dang.
14: Well, talking to Trey.
15: How is that possible?
14: Well, I mean, for Ken Paxton, he is a man with many flaws.
15: Yeah, that's true.
14: I think as far as the government angle of it, the actual administration of the government, he is rock solid.
10: Mm-hmm.
14: But yeah, he has a sordid past, to say the least. And so there's the likability factor. I don't think that James Tallarico is likable, but he's at least like non-threatening to normies, to people who don't pay attention that much.
10: Boy, that's the key. Don't pay attention that much.
14: So talking to Trey Gowdy on Fox, Trump said, gave this advice to Republican voters.
10: Okay.
16: There's a theory that I get the vote. You know, I see it all the time, that when Trump's on the ballot, they win. When he's out of the ballot, the people don't go to vote. And I'm asking the people through your brilliant show, number one show, I'm asking the people to get out and vote, pretend I'm on the ballot. If they go out and vote, we're going to win. And if we don't, our country's going to be in sad shape because we're going to go through a lot of things.
10: I mean, I'll state the obvious and say, you look at the two parties. You're either voting for sanity or not.
14: Yeah.
10: The Republicans have screwed up in a number of different ways, and you can go over all that. But in the end, you're voting for sanity or not. And to that, saw a piece on Fox last night. Who is familiar with the clean air cuties trend?
15: The clean air cuties?
14: I wasn't until I saw you bring this up, and I saw some video, and I could smell the video.
10: Yes.
14: No cuties.
10: It refers to social gatherings, like online communities. This is prominent in urban progressive areas.
15: Oh, boy.
10: And it's alphabet mafia friendly, to say the least.
14: Mm-hmm.
10: And most of these, you got to wear a mask. You're looking confused, Scott.
15: Well, is it because it's hideous? Environmental concerns? Why are we doing this?
10: To stop respiratory illnesses.
15: Oh, okay.
10: It's like the COVID stuff never ended.
14: Yeah.
10: So you still should wear a mask. You got to mask up.
15: Okay.
10: There was one from San Francisco.
17: Today was the first ever mask hours at the Exploratorium in San Francisco. It felt like a wonderful fever dream and glimpse.
10: Yeah, it's like they're all there at this museum and everybody's got to wear a mask.
14: What was that sound?
15: I don't know.
10: It was one of the people.
17: Forum in San Francisco. It felt like a wonderful fever dream and glimpse into what our world could look like if everyone was working to reduce the spread of viruses. It was especially lovely to see kids doing such a good job about masking and parents working to protect them.
10: Oh, gosh.
15: Leave the kids alone. Just leave them alone.
10: No.
15: You weirdos. If you want to walk around with masks on, go ahead.
10: But they think that they're protecting the children. And what's also important?
18: So we enforce these mandatory masking hours so that babes that are immunocompromised or not can feel safe and comfortable shopping and exploring and diving into the space with us without worrying. We believe that everybody is deserving of pleasure, so we try to make this space as accessible as possible.
10: Oh boy.
15: Space accessible over and over and over again. I'm haunted by it.
10: I had a feeling
15: Gosh.
10: That this topic would send you over.
15: You know,
10: the edge,
15: you were talking earlier today about this trend that we have of men who are engaged calling it off once they see how their women react in certain situations.
10: Mm-hmm. Well, it's just the one with the Clancy trial.
15: Yeah, but this has got to be one of them too,
14: dude.
10: You would be knowing this from early on dating before you would ever get engaged.
15: I would think so.
14: Dude,
10: this
14: yeah.
10: is any, also, go ahead.
14: I would just say any guy who's in a relationship with somebody like that, he's just thrilled to be there, you know?
10: Yeah.
15: He's got to be. Can you imagine that?
10: There's also, like, I don't know how you would say it, a subsidiary of the Clean Air Cuties people. Like there's the Parallel Playmates in Chicago.
19: The what?
10: The Parallel Playmates.
15: What do they do?
10: You also got to wear a mask as you get together. It's easier for me to just play audio from this get together and then you'll know.
20: I'm here to interview trans racially marginalized maskers and why they mask.
21: I mask for a number of reasons. One being like it is like a protective barrier that helps to like maintain my health and safety. Additionally, masking helps with like social anxiety to where like I can relax my face. And it's quality control around smells. Like the world smells really unpleasant. The quality of the air is very different, and it hurts my throat.
10: We do have a mental illness epidemic in the country.
15: Hurts my throat.
10: You like that?
21: It's very different, and it hurts my throat.
10: So they brought Sage Steele. Remember Sage from ESPN?
15: Yes.
10: She does her own show now on Fox to talk about this trend. And I think that she did have a little compassion, but still.
22: What is happening to our beloved country? Like, I don't understand. I just had to write down what you said. Mask required, queer center, disability, justice, and liberal. Like, that's MRQCDJ. We have a new acronym. I'm still trying to figure out what the Q and the I mean in LGBTQIA+. Like, I just can't keep track. And as much as I would like to mock some of these people, I'm trying to be Jesus-centered and be nice and realize that these people actually have a mental illness. Their brains broke during COVID, probably leading up to it, and then the dam waters just flooded yeah. everything out after then. Honestly, like this is actually scary because it is a health crisis. And if that is anyone in my circle, my child certainly, or someone that I love or care about, I'm actually trying to get them help at this point because that is not normal. And oh, by the way, these are the same people that said follow the science with the masks a couple of years ago, but are now choosing to ignore the science that has come out when even Fauci had to admit that the masks, even N95 masks, actually did not work.
10: Yeah. Yeah, I get what you're saying.
15: Some kind of kink. Like the furries or feet people or whatever.
10: The feet people, yeah.
15: You know, it's just like it's some sort of sexual trigger they get from this. Some sort
10: the mask
15: of weird
10: thing.
15: Thrill, yeah.
10: Yeah. Like the Eyes Wide Shut movie with Tom Cruise.
15: Well, yeah.
10: Everybody's got the mask on or whatever.
15: Yeah.
10: You don't know who anybody is.
15: Some kind of weirdo,
10: yeah.
15: Fetishy thing.
10: Yeah. I don't know, man. This. You can do whatever you want.
15: Can you imagine walking into a room full of people like that?
10: No.
15: You would think you were getting punked or you were in a movie or something.
10: Well, yeah.
15: You know?
10: I mean, it's crazy. You'd get out of there.
15: Quickly.
10: You know what I'm saying?
15: Yeah.
10: You remember those restaurants they used to have where it'd be like a naked woman and they'd have food on her?
15: Yes.
10: There was one in Chicago.
15: Yeah.
10: Would you ever go to that place?
15: No, I never went.
10: I had no idea. There's a bunch of record label people. Next thing I know, we're there. Dude, that was an unnerving feeling. I'm like, yeah. I want to get out of here, man. Yeah. I want to be part of that.
15: Something weird about
10: yes
15: scrambled eggs on a woman's stomach. Or
10: I think it was more sushi type stuff.
15: Yeah.
10: I didn't like that anywhere. Like, can we go? You got good pizza here.
15: Yeah,
10: you can go somewhere else.
15: Yeah,
10: not my vibe, man.
15: Is that thing still going?
10: I have no idea.
15: I don't either.
10: I'm talking 30 years ago.
15: Yeah, it would have probably had a short lifespan, but who knows?
10: Never know.
15: Jeez.
10: David, you're saying illegals need to pick crops?
14: Well, I'm not saying it.
10: Okay.
14: Democrat Representative Kevin Mullen is. He wants to protect illegal aliens because of the cheap labor.
10: Oh, they don't
14: hear themselves when they say things like this.
23: Our American economy runs on immigrant labor.
10: Illegal immigrant.
23: That's why I will continue to say no to more funding for ICE until there are serious reforms and meaningful oversight.
14: Yes.
10: Wow.
14: They're just mad because the Democrats are mad because once again, Republicans are trying to take their slaves away from them.
15: What do they specifically mean by meaningful oversight? That's just another word that gets thrown around, those two words. Meaningful oversight.
10: Oh, it sounds good, but they don't want that.
15: Yeah.
10: Not at all.
15: How do you implement that? Meaningful oversight. How's that work?
10: No idea.
15: Yeah. Nobody ever tells you that.
10: Man, maybe we need to cleanse the palate. You want a Bible lesson?
15: Yes, please.
10: You do?
15: Yeah, I do.
10: Well, this one comes from Natasha Cloud of WNBA.
15: Okay. Oh, all right.
10: She was the one that was yelling at Enes Kanter Freedom.
15: Mm-hmm. Yeah.
10: When he got kicked out?
15: Natasha.
10: Yes. She has a message to churchgoers. You ready to go to school?
15: Let's go.
10: We'll call it Bible school. Here we go.
0: Happy Sunday, everybody. I'm about to go on my rant because my biggest pet peeve is hypocrisy, but especially on Sundays. If y'all went to church today and upon leaving that church, you still oppose SNAP benefits to our most marginalized communities, you are a hypocrite. If you left...
10: Okay, so we can break this down if you want. It's a Bible lesson. If you oppose SNAP, you're a bleeping hypocrite if you went to church.
14: Okay.
10: How is that, David? Can you explain that?
14: Well, you know, that was what Jesus always taught, that we should have a large central government-run bureaucracy to do the work, so you don't have to. Right?
10: Got it.
14: Is that? No, that's the woke Bible.
10: Right.
15: When he brought people together, he was passing out SNAP coupons.
14: Right.
10: Well, it was actually bread, but whatever.
15: Yeah, well, you know.
14: He's multiplying the fishes and the loaves
15: of bread.
14: Kind of
15: modernized it a little bit, yeah.
10: Yeah. Are you supposed to be on SNAP forever?
15: Well, you're not supposed to be.
10: That was also, if you don't work, you don't eat.
15: It shouldn't be a lifestyle.
10: That was biblical.
15: Okay. Yeah.
10: That's not in the progressive Bible, though. Anyway, go ahead.
0: If you left church today and don't want universal health care for our most marginalized communities, you are a hypocrite.
10: Okay. Universal health care.
15: Yeah.
10: But when you see that in other countries, you're like, wait, that's not the way you want to go. That's not good for everybody. But that means, according to Natasha, if you're a churchgoer, then you're a freaking hypocrite?
14: Yeah.
10: What church does she go to?
0: If you left church today and you are still calling for the deportation of human beings on stolen land, you are a hypocrite.
15: You know, that's I can't handle her anymore. Whatever. Stolen land.
10: You don't want to hear this Bible message anymore,
15: no,
10: Scott? You're turning your back on it?
15: Keep going. No,
10: it's nonsense.
15: Beat my head against the wall, yeah. That she even believes this stuff.
10: Of course.
0: If you are still complicit in genocides around the world, you are a hypocrite. Because that is not the teachings of God. That is not the teachings of Jesus. Jesus was the most radical being, period, that served and even cleaned the feet of the most marginalized.
10: Every one of those was beeped. Every one of those are silenced. I have no idea how that got out. And with that... Good job on the button, David. Well played.
14: We gotta wait to go to break for a minute.
10: Okay, no problem.
15: We gotta wait for it to catch up.
10: Yeah. I understand. That one's on, Scott.
15: No, it's not. No.
10: It was some sort of monkey button thing there.
15: No, I'm going to get blamed for it anyway, but I did.
10: No, that was on me. That was on me. It's all me.
15: I'm telling you, it's coming right now. The meme of me as a monkey on the board will be out there.
10: Did you notice every one of those was silenced out?
14: Yeah.
15: Yes.
10: I didn't hear that. I heard the whole bit, so that's on me.
15: Yeah, well. Thanks, David. Johnny on the spot, David.
14: Well, yeah. I do what I can in order to...
10: Well, with that, we're going to be giving away the Progressive Bible from Natasha.
15: Good deal.
10: And the red letters will be all F words.
14: Yes, there you go.
10: In that one. Yes. Okay, the five stories we're watching today and more swear words straight ahead right here.

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6: All right, then. The Markley, Van Camp, and Robbins Show. Jamie Markley, David Van Camp, Scott Robbins, and the five stories we're watching today.
11: One, two, three, four, five.
12: Number five, Florida has become the first state to explicitly block welfare cash from being spent on tattoos, theme park tickets, video games, vapes, and other non-essential purchases.
6: It's amazing that had to be done.
12: Yeah. Number four, Whole Foods guacamole and pico de gallo recall has been upgraded to the FDI's highest risk level over deadly bacteria. It's reasonable reasonable probability of death.
6: Because of the
12: bloody diarrhea.
13: Oh, Jake, see,

0: What?
1: The combination of those two words do not belong.
2: Are you saying that you would rather David not say that part?
1: Maybe say them individually, break them up by like four words.
3: Well, I'm trying to get the information out there. In case somebody listening got some guacamole from Whole Foods and noticed some bloody diarrhea, and they thought, hey, maybe.
2: Did that serious stuff.
1: Dang.
2: Go get it checked out.
1: Yeah. Thanks, Doc.
2: There are some people that may not. That's They're just not like, it'll probably go away. I'm telling you. I know guys that they will not go to the doctor.
1: Oh, my God.
2: You were that way before your heart attack.
1: Well, yes. Life has a way of catching up with you. Yep.
3: What's a little blood in my diarrhea, right?
1: Yeah, that's...
3: Oh, man. Number three, the U.S. Postal Service says that new requirements for mail-in voting are now in effect. At least for now, because there are lawsuits going on still.
2: Yes.
3: Under this order, ballots can only be mailed to those who are on Homeland Security and Social Security lists of confirmed U.S. citizens age 18 or older. USPS will not accept or deliver those ballots if a state does not submit a mail-in and absentee participation list, people who are eligible voters. Number two, the jury is now deliberating in the Lindsey Clancy triple murder trial. Clancy murdered her three young children. She claimed she had postpartum psychosis. However, she never actually got that diagnosis. And then number one, long fuel lines reported across Tehran as fuel shortages take hold. Those are the top five stories that we're watching today. 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
2: Of course, many tributes to Dolly Parton. Mm-hmm. David, I don't know if you saw that she spent a lot of time working with a handpicked team to create this roadmap of projects she wanted to see through even after she was gone. There's a lot of stuff coming up just in the next few months. The travel stops in Tennessee.
3: Mm-hmm.
2: It's going to celebrate National Truck Driver Appreciation Week. That's September 13th. The Songteller Hotel and Dolly's Life of Many Colors Museum will have their grand opening September 29th in Nashville. Dolly Dolls are going to be available online September 15th.
3: Oh, wow.
2: Dolly's Cup of Ambition Coffee will launch online September 29th. Dolly on the Holly is coming out this holiday season.
3: Instead of Elf on the Shelf?
2: Yes.
3: That's awesome.
1: I like that, yeah.
2: Wild, man. Okay, that whole meta thing. Next.
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5: From the KTSA Newsroom, I'm John Cruz. Rescuers racing against time as they search for survivors after deadly flooding in Nepal. At least 65 Americans among the roughly 1,000 still missing.
6: Entire villages were swept away. Infrastructure, including roads, bridges destroyed, which has made these rescue operations incredibly challenging for teams to just get to those locations to try to reach any survivors.
5: That's correspondent Rebecca Bundon. The death toll already topping 300, expected to rise. A Converse man out on bond after his arrest earlier this month for reportedly threatening San Antonio city officials on social media. Timothy Alejos reportedly made the threats 2 weeks ago in a comment about the city's proposed property tax hike. Police arrested Alejos on August 18th and charged him with terroristic threats against a public servant. He bonded out the same day. Texas is about to make a $138 billion investment in transportation over the next decade. KTSA's Christian Blood.
7: Governor Abbott says the plan will improve road safety, reduce congestion, and strengthen infrastructure across the state. TxDOT's plan includes $95 billion in projected state and federal funding, plus $43 billion for development and maintenance. The investment targets congested roads while increasing funding for rural corridors, economic hubs, and transportation systems, including rail, freight, aviation, and public transit. Christian Blood, KTSA News.
5: Your KTSA, Stevens Roofing. AccuWeather forecast. We've got sunshine. We've got a heat advisory through the afternoon, high of 102. But watch out for a 30% chance of showers and storms in the late afternoon hours. For Friday, partly cloudy with a 20% chance of, again, late afternoon showers and storms and a high of 101. Looking outside, 94 at San Antonio. Severe weather station. I'm John Cruz. 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
2: The Markley Van Camp and Robin Show. I'm Jamie Markley, the Gen Xer. David Van Camp, the millennial, the sexy boomer, that's Scott Robbins. Okay, the whole decision with Meta. I mean, they knew they were putting out a product that was addicting young people.
1: Yeah. Oh, no, they're not admitting any fault.
2: They knew it.
1: That was part of the settlement. You know?
2: They may not admit it, but they knew. I mean, if you've ever read anything or heard people that work there, you already know that. Mm-hmm. But yeah, they don't, you know, admit anything.
1: No wrongdoing.
2: But they're going to pay billions of dollars for the right. settlement
1: yeah.
2: and change a bunch of things.
1: Yeah, you don't do that if you really feel you're innocent, I guess, huh?
2: Yeah. California AG Rob Bonta, this was him talking about the whole thing.
18: The company had a legal, not to mention a moral, obligation to consider the safety of young users when designing their products. The data is clear. More time on social media tends to be correlated with depression and anxiety, body image issues, susceptibility to addiction, and interference with daily life, including learning.
2: So it's interesting that you have this guy in this state that's so worried about the children.
3: Yeah.
2: And good. Except all these things, we want tools for parents to be able to help to protect their kids. Mm-hmm. Unless they say they're trans.
3: Right.
2: Then don't tell the parents.
1: Right.
2: if you're in the school.

0: You know, don't tell the parents. You'll get punished if you do. That is insane. What did you think of the whole thing as far as social media? You think it's going to be helpful for kids?
1: Do you think, what, the changes?
0: Yes.
1: No.
0: Nothing good comes from it?
1: They do this. Look, because they've never really been held accountable for any of it.
0: No, they pay it out.
1: They pay it out.
0: Like a pharmaceutical company that it's in the price of doing business, you know you're going to pay out lawsuits.
1: Right, exactly, which is why I'm glad at least the state of Florida is saying, no, we're not taking the settlement. We want to take you to court.
2: Yeah, that's where it really gets interesting.
1: And I don't think anything's going to really change because they do this dance every 5 years.
0: It might change some other ones. Here's Jonathan Turley, legal analyst. Okay. I think we all respect him, right? Sure. All right, here you go.
3: Well, this is going to bring a lot more lawsuits against a lot more companies. Meta was sort of the capital ship in this armada for social media companies, and it's going back to port. You know, so that's going to leave a lot of companies out there more vulnerable. We saw the same thing happen with the opioid litigation. When some of the key companies decided to settle, it created this cascading failure for these companies. It was harder for the remaining companies to litigate. And I think that you're going to see that. This is a rational choice for Meta. I mean, I think that Meta understood it had good legal arguments, but that they also understood that they had to change their products.
0: We'll see.
2: Yeah. I don't know. I don't anticipate anything much changing, but we'll follow it.
0: You know, and this isn't just for kids with social media. Mm-hmm. Dude I know pretty well, respect him. He's a counselor, too. So he thinks the biggest destroyer of relationships today is the smartphone.
1: Yeah.
0: And part of that social media is just being on the phone all the time.
2: Mm-hmm.
0: Like, even you got a couple in the car, somebody's on the phone doing whatever instead of just having a conversation.
1: Oh, yeah. Yeah.
0: It's just constant distraction all the time.
2: Mm-hmm.
0: Yeah, it's not good. Somebody made an insane video, David. Who's this?
1: Oh, yeah. I think you've probably seen this. It's Nikayla Jasmine Thomas, the
0: holy smokes
1: Democrat nominee for U.S. Senate in Oklahoma. And here's the thing. If you're going to do some sort of pop culture reference, it has to be something that people remember.
0: Mm-hmm.
1: And this is where she failed completely. She put out this video of her knocking things over in her room, grabbing a picture of former senator and current DHS Secretary Mark Wayne Mullen, cutting out his face, and putting it in her burn book. Now, it's supposed to be a recreation of a big scene from the movie Mean Girls. The problem is, nobody remembers that particular scene, so it just looks like this lady is screaming because she put the audio from the movie over this.
0: Yes. Yeah. Oh, boy. Had enough, Scott?
2: Yeah.
0: You like that?
2: No.
1: Dude,
0: okay.
1: Context is everything. I mean, even if that movie had just come out, I don't think it would have been a great, you know, video for your political future.
0: No.
1: But, yeah, when did that movie come out?
0: That was like 2004, right?
1: I think so,
0: somewhere in there. I'm not specific on
1: 2004.
0: Okay.
1: More than 20 years ago. So, yeah, that's not exactly current.
0: No. Well, she's kind of a nut, too.
1: Oh, yeah.
2: What was the point of all of that, though? Was it to be that I hate Mark Wayne Mullen?
1: Yes.
0: Yes.
2: Okay.
0: Yeah.
2: Well, that's it.
0: Her ad, when she's jogging, and it's like somebody stops her, and she goes through the list of things she is.
4: Hi. Yeah, I do my mouth about my campaign. Hi, I'm Nikayla Jasmine Thomas, and I'm running for the U.S. Senate seat for Oklahoma. And I am a Black, White, and Native American woman. I am a autism mom, military spouse, nurse, and a Chickasaw Native. And I am fighting for education, LGBTQIA's, fair immigration rights, and fair wages. Any questions else? No? Okay, gotta go.
0: Okay, I think that checks a lot of boxes.
1: Uh-huh.
0: Yeah. Another Democratic Socialist. Yeah.
2: Jeez.
0: Yeah. Okay. I got another clip of her to get to a little bit later on, which you're going to absolutely love. It has to do with a Cornhusker doll.
2: No.
1: Oh,
0: yeah. Oh, yeah. But it's time. We do this a couple of times a day to go around the table. It may not be the biggest story out there, but it caught your attention. You want to bring it in. David, what's your story here?
1: Well, it's a little thing we do, and it's called trolling. And President Trump did it, posting a video of him with a message to our neighbors to the north, also known as the Maple Menace.
5: So this okay. is Lake Ontario in Canada.
1: He's got a map.
5: And in the United States. But we're going to make a little change. We're going to call it something different than Lake Ontario. We're going to call it Lake America. And all it takes is a good pen and some intelligence. So Lake Ontario.
1: He crosses it out.
5: Lake.
1: Right to America. Lake America.
5: So now we have a lake, and now we have a gulf. Because we have the Gulf of America, and now we have Lake America, without the of. Thank you very much, everybody.
0: Enjoy. Oh, gosh.
2: Oh, boy.
0: He's a master troller.
2: Yeah.
0: All right, Scotty, what do you got for your story?
2: I read this story today, and we haven't talked a lot about it today, but Iran now apparently is teetering on the brink of its economy bankruptcy.
1: Yeah.
2: As we reported earlier, the U.S. naval blockade has cut off their shipping in and out. That's killing their revenue. The currency, by the way, has now plunged to a record low. On top of that, the U.S. is up to pressure even more with Operation Economic Outcast to cut off any economic lifelines they have with any countries or any entities of people around the world, sanctioning anyone who does any business at all with them. The United Arab Emirates, one of their biggest trading partners, has now cut them off. Their parliamentary speaker said they were running out of time. Said no matter how strong we are militarily, if the people are hungry and we do not have financial circulation, economic growth, and domestic production, we will not endure. The executive vice president, I don't know if these people have any power or not, said that Iran cannot import gasoline because of the U.S. naval blockade and is warning that the current fuel situation cannot continue. So continuing on this path is impossible. The domestic gasoline production was insufficient, and now with the U.S. naval blockade, we can't import it. There are now long lines at gas pumps in Tehran and other cities. So the message I guess they're trying to get out is we're choking them off economically now as well.
0: And it's effective, apparently.
2: Seems to be, right?
0: Yes. Well, for my story, it's tied into something we were talking about earlier. I also saw the story that CNN is going to air Farm Aid next month. They've done this before. It's going to be September 26th. Performances from Willie Nelson and family.
2: Yeah.
0: Neil Young and the yes. Chrome Hearts.
2: Yes.
0: John Mellencamp, Dave Matthews and Tim Reynolds, Margo Price. Okay. So we're talking about Neil Young because Sanjay Gupta has been in the news now for saying to Gavin Newsom, well, the rollout of the vaccine, you know, it was just misleading. You know, like it was the government telling people, hey, he was part of it.
2: Yeah.
0: So you had the clips. And I'm going through because I remember Joe Rogan talking to Gupta saying, why would you let people on CNN just lie? You know this stuff. I don't know. But I also remember when Joe Rogan, you know, it was like people wanted him off of Spotify.
2: Yeah.
0: And this was from NBC at the time talking about, oh, boy, Neil Young, ultimatum.
6: My parents were vaccinated. I just said, I don't think that if you're a young, healthy person that you need it.
7: This morning, Spotify's most popular podcaster, Joe Rogan, famously known for questioning vaccine safety, may have cost the streaming platform a rock icon. Neil Young demanding his music be scrubbed from Spotify in a since-deleted letter reported by Rolling Stone magazine. I am doing this because Spotify is spreading fake information about vaccines, Young wrote in a post NBC News has not viewed. The Harvest Moon singer reportedly putting forth an ultimatum. They can have Rogan or Young, not both. The fallout on the heels of the podcast host's continued controversial comments.
6: It's a complete...
0: Dude, how unbelievable is that?
2: It was
0: at the time it was, even in retrospect now.
1: Hey, I know we just handed this guy $1 billion to do his podcast exclusively on our platform. But Neil Young, he's going to go?
0: Yeah. Oh, no.
1: Like, that's not even a news story.
0: Dude, they did over 2 minutes on it.
8: Consumers of that information are properly warned.
7: Even the 54-year-old's own battle with COVID stirring up controversy.
6: Turns out I got COVID. So we immediately threw the kitchen sink at him.
7: Revealing he took ivermectin, which the FDA has approved to treat parasitic worms in humans, but not COVID-19. That decision blasted by radio host Howard Stern.
9: I heard Joe Rogan was saying he took a horse dewormer.
10: Yeah.
9: And a doctor gave it to me. Well, a doctor would also give you a vaccine. So why take horse dewormer?
7: Rogan hosts a range of medical experts.
0: Did that bitter old man ever apologize to Rogan? Probably not. And just goes on about Neil Young from there. Oh, he says this is going to be it or whatever.
7: Sharing, he nearly got vaccinated. He has appeared to discourage young people from getting the jabs, to which Dr. Fauci told Savannah.
11: Even if I get infected, I could do damage to somebody else.
0: Oh, my gosh.
12: So Emily, back to Neil Young for a second. He's made these kind of threats over music before, right?
7: Yeah, that's right, Hoda. Back in 2015, the Grammy winner took his music off of Spotify, taking issue with the sound quality of the platform. But
0: I'm like, oh, that's incredible. The guy that can't sing. Sugar Mountain. I don't like the sound quality. Give me a friggin' break. What a load.
2: I have a six-string acoustic warbling over it.
0: Golly. I was looking at, you know, and Farm Aid, if it's helping farmers, God bless them.
2: Oh, sure. Yeah.
0: But there's been a lot of backlash from a lot of farmers saying it's not helping us. You got to be a certain kind of farmer as far as organic. Because there's that whole play. Yes.
2: Oh, gosh.
0: And a lot of people are like, hey, okay, you've raised over $90 million. Where's this helped? And maybe it has. I don't know. I just know there's been that backlash. If you want to know one of the greatest moments in Farm Aid history.
2: I'm going to go back there, yeah.
0: And my parents were very upset because it was on Nashville Network and couldn't believe foul-mouthed Sammy Hagar. And it was unedited. They didn't know he was going to cuss. And it's going, everything's going over the air.
13: As we played for about 8 months, and we came out here to play this gig, I'm scared s***. Telling you.
0: So anyway, he swears multiple times, mm-hmm. right? It's all going over the air. I'm watching it. I'm going, I can't believe this.
13: Party down, have a good time tonight. Recuperate tomorrow. Tuesday morning, we get on the case and take care of business. Is it a deal? Okay. This is all for you tractor pulling motherfuckers out there. Come on.
0: All you tractor pulling mother bleepers out there.
2: I was watching it live, too. And the thing is, I don't think the Nashville Network or whatever, who was carrying that, right?
0: Yes.
2: Yeah, I don't think they had anything. They've ever dealt with anything quite like
0: that. Oh, there was no delay, nothing.
2: No, just like,
0: oh, we apologize. Kind of like this show sometimes.
2: Their beards and their sweaters on were freaking out.
0: Oh, yeah. Oh, man, when you see cereal poop.
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13: President Trump has indeed signed an executive order changing the name of Lake Ontario to Lake America.
12: That today. It never stops. All right, we got to get the Nimrods. This is a beauty.
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0: Yeah. Oh, gosh, this is happening in businesses in Tulsa. They can tell what he looks like. Somebody's got to stop this menace, and that's Nimrod.
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9: It is 1 o'clock at KTSA San Antonio. I'm John Cruz. The markets are up at this hour. The NASDAQ surging 346 points. The Dow is up 163. The S&P also up 48 points. Meta promising changes to its platforms after reaching a monster settlement in a major social media addiction trial, and those changes will apply to users under the age of 18.
10: Imposing a 2-hour daily time limit on Instagram and Facebook collectively, blocking use between midnight and 6 a.m., muting notifications during school hours from 8 a.m. to 3 p.m., and removing access to some extreme beauty filters.
9: Correspondent Kristen Romans, Meta will also pay nearly $17 billion in the settlement. Meta does deny the allegations. Balcones Heights Mayor Johnny Rodriguez facing assault charges after his arrest last night. More now with KTSA's Stacey Keene.
11: A warrant was issued for Rodriguez following an incident during Monday night's city council meeting where the mayor reportedly made deliberate physical contact with former city council member Lamar Gillian. An officer working at the meeting had to step in to break up the confrontation. Gillian frequently attends council meetings and has been critical of the mayor, calling Rodriguez out on his behavior. Because Gillian is 78 years old, Rodriguez is facing charges of assault on the elderly. Stacey Keene, KTSA News.
9: A proposed high-speed rail line connecting San Antonio to Austin would cost $13 billion, and it's getting mixed reaction.
12: It's insane to spend that kind of money on a train that nobody uses.
9: That is Terry Hall with Texans for Toll-Free Highways. She says there are a few people who live in SA and work in Austin or vice versa, and she says the state needs to spend the cash on fixing up I-35, which gets a ton of use. Your KTSA Stevens Roofing AccuWeather forecast. We've got sunshine. We've got a heat advisory through the afternoon, high of 102. But watch out for a 30% chance of showers and storms in the late afternoon hours. Looking outside, 94 at San Antonio's severe weather station. I'm John Cruz. 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

0: Normal is broke and common sense is weird. So we're here to help you transform your life. From the Ramsey Network and the Fairwinds Credit Union Studio, this is The Ramsey Show. I'm Rachel Cruz, hosting this hour with Jade Warshaw. So give us a call at 888-825-5225 and we'll answer your questions about your life and your money. All right, first up, we have Justin in Knoxville, Tennessee. Hi, Justin. Welcome to the show.
1: Hey, how are you?
0: Hi, we're doing great. How can we help?
1: So I'm just trying to figure out. We've got a little over $100,000 in debt. We get married in a little over a month. And we are aiming to be as close to debt-free as possible. Obviously not with the house, but try and get everything else paid off to where we can have, you know, more freedom to do the things that we want to do.
2: So how much of the 100?

0: thousand is the house, and how much of it is like consumer debt?
1: Now the house is another 205. The hundred, a little over 100, is our cars and credit cards.
0: Oh, okay. Okay, so break it out for us. Tell us about the cars. Tell us about the credit cards.
1: So we've got, in her car, we have about $54,000. In my truck, we've got about $49,700.
2: Oh, boy, gosh. That's a lot of debt on cars.
0: I hope you guys make a ton.
2: Yeah, what do y'all make, Justin? What will your household income be combined and everything in a month?
1: Combined a month would be around $13,000.
0: All right.
1: And that's after tax.
2: After tax.
0: Okay. And then the credit cards are just another, what, like five?
1: Yeah, we've got $2,800 on one, $2,500 on another, and then $600 on one and $700 on another.
0: Okay.
1: So a little over $6,000 and split between four cards.
0: So I thought I heard you say, and maybe I misunderstood, I thought I heard you say, I'd love to have as much of this paid off before the wedding as possible. Did I hear that correctly?
1: Not before, but okay. We're going to start on it now, whatever plan we have, and just getting it done as quickly as possible is what we'd like.
0: Well, I asked that because, I mean, I'm looking at these cars and I'm thinking, oh my gosh, what an easy offload of almost $100,000 of debt.
2: Yeah, and bringing home, you know, $130,000, $160,000. So yeah, the cars, Justin, they need to go.
1: Yeah, and so what we've kind of, you know, planned out in our head is the snowball on the credit cards.
0: Mm-hmm.
1: And then double and triple on one car until it's paid off, and then moving it all over to the other car.
0: I mean, here's the problem with that. So what Rachel said earlier is she was hinting at a rule of thumb that we have here, which is things that are going down in value, things with wheels and motors, should really be no more than half of your annual income gross, right? So if you're around 130K, is that right?
1: Together we're a little over that.
0: So you tell me.
1: She makes 105.
0: Okay.
1: She makes 105,000 a year. I make 56.
0: Okay. So,
1: we're around 160, close to it.
0: 160. Okay. Still, that is way more than what I would say, because half that puts you at 80 in cars, and you're at 100,000 in cars.
1: Yeah.
0: Over 100,000.
2: How much could you sell them for?
1: Hers probably 50, mine probably 38.
2: Okay, so you're underwater on both of them.
0: Do you have any money saved?
1: Yeah, we've got close to probably 60 in savings.
0: I love that. Is that for the wedding?
1: That's just kind of for everything. So the house is a new thing. We just got our house put on some family property, and we've spent probably 30 in what we had. So we had close to 90 before we started on the house.
0: Mm-hmm.
1: And we're in the 50, mid 50s now, upper, or close to 60.
0: So here's what I'm hearing. What I'm hearing is, and I love that you're calling now, you know, that you guys are starting a marriage fresh, because you really need organization. I think that you guys have good intention, but everything's kind of everywhere and there's not a solid plan around it. And I would love to see you go into the marriage with a very clean perspective on how we feel about debt, how we feel about savings, how we're going to operate our lives going forward. And I would personally love to see you guys start that on a fresh foundation. If you said in the next 30 days, we're really going to be serious about selling off these cars, you have the money to clear the deficit, right? And then you have the money to turn around and buy something reasonable in cash for both of you. You could both spend $15,000 on a car and still have $30,000 left, which is a great starter emergency fund. It's probably around, you know, gets you close to the 3 months of expenses point. So, and then meanwhile, you could cash flow paying off the credit cards, and you truly could go into the first month of what of your marriage debt free.
2: 100%.
0: How amazing would that feel?
1: Yeah.
2: Justin, do you guys,
1: absolutely.
2: Do y'all both feel this way? Who's kind of driving this idea of changing your financial situation? Is it more you, or is it her? Is it both of you guys?
1: It's both of us. We're not in a hard spot. Like, we have the cash flow to pay the debt. Our big thing is, like, we want to be able to not have to worry about making so many payments monthly. Mm-hmm. You know, it feels like we're always spending $500, $600, $700 here.
2: Yeah.
1: And then our big $1,800 mortgage is a big thing, which we plan to refinance that in a year or so and get it lower.
0: The thing is, that's not, the mortgage shouldn't feel that way, because the mortgage is actually a fair piece of your $13,000 take home. The reason it feels like that is because of this debt, specifically probably your car payments are what feel astronomical. And when you add that all together, suddenly that $13,000 is whittled down and you don't feel like you're being able to enjoy it.
2: Yeah, Justin, how much are you guys paying in car payments per month?
1: So my truck, the 49,000, that is at 584 a month.
2: Okay.
1: And then her car, which had a start of 85,000, that we pay 980 a month on.
2: Good night.
0: Plus insurance.
1: Yeah, plus insurance. Yeah. We pay 390 a month in insurance.
2: So y'all are 2,000 a month basically in cars.
0: That's more than you pay for your house.
1: Right. Right.
0: That doesn't sit right with me. Does it sit right with you?
1: No, and that's what that's a big reason why we've been talking about, first of all, getting all these cards paid off and then figuring something out with the vehicles.
0: So what do you think you're going to do? Because Rachel and I laid out our point of view. What do you think going off this call is your first course of action?
1: Talk to her about her car. Hers a big one, I would imagine.
2: Justin, yours is close. Yours is close.
0: Yeah, why don't you marinate on this a little bit longer? Because I think you'll find that what Rachel and I are saying is the quickest course to what you asked us early on, which is, you said, I'd love to go into the marriage with as little debt as possible. And Rachel and I gave you a solution to do that.
2: Yep. 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
3: Up next, we have Paul in Washington, D.C. 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Welcome to the show.
4: Hi, how are we doing today?
3: Hi, we're doing great. How can we help?
4: I had a question. In a few months, I'm going to be inheriting a paid-off $400,000 house and around $38,000 in cash. And I was wondering if it'd be a good idea to put a mortgage on the house to pay off some of my debt.
3: Okay. For the sole purpose of paying off debt?
4: And to renovate the house, actually.
3: And to renovate the house. Okay. How much debt do you have?
4: Currently around $45,000.
3: Apparently. What do you mean? Like, that's what they're telling me. That's what they're telling me.
4: Yeah. So $25,000 of that is a car loan. Okay. And $20,000 in credit cards.
3: Credit cards. Okay. How much do you make a year?
4: About $85,000.
5: Okay. So you mentioned that there was cash, $38,000 cash. I mean, what would cause you not to put that on the $45,000 of debt and then just cash flow the other, you know, $7,000 or whatever's left?
4: That's a good, I was planning on paying off the credit cards with that and then fixing up a few things and repairing the truck. So that's where that was going to go, was to pay off the credit cards and then keep the truck loan and then pull out like $100,000 to pay off the truck, renovate the house.
5: So how much do you owe on the truck?
4: $25,000.
5: Oh, okay, okay. And how much does it cost to fix the truck?
4: So I was going to do, let's say about $3,000 to $4,000.
5: Of work. Okay. And is that urgent? Like, is this a car that you drive every day for work, or is this just one of those third vehicles that's just sitting in the driveway that you want to get fixed?
4: It's not urgent, but it just needs it. So, you know, you take care of the truck so it doesn't get worse. So it's not like a truck.
3: Paul, are you planning on living in this house?
4: Yes, I'm currently living in the house.
3: Okay. Gotcha. You're currently living there or you're planning on it? What did you say?
4: Currently living there.
3: Currently living. Okay.
5: And you said it needs work?
4: It does need to be updated and plumbing fixed. And so about, I estimate, you know, the hardwood floors and just like a total, not a total renovation, but just bringing it up.
3: So the biggest thing I see so far, Paul, is you have used debt to get what you want in life, right? Whether it's car.

0: You have $20,000 in credit card debt. You're wanting to go into more debt to pay off debt and to do this. And so what ends up happening is you end up living in this cycle of just payments, of continually going to debt for it to be the thing to get you what you want versus Paul going to Paul and getting what you need from you, which is going to take longer. It's going to take a lot of work and more patience. But at the end of the day, when you eventually eliminate debt from your life, not only does peace and sanity and a good sleep at night happen, but also you get to keep your $85,000 income versus it going out six different directions like it is now. So my goal and Jade's goal for you would be to not only not take out this mortgage to go deeper in the cycle you've been in, but to become a free man and to have autonomy over your money and actually get out of debt and still get what you want. So that's what I want to lay out for you is this is what I would do. And Jade, you can concur or push back.
1: So far, I concur.
0: Yes. So I would take your $38,000 in cash and I would pay off the credit cards tonight. You'll have $18,000 left. I would either use some of that cash to fix the $3,000 you need on the truck and then throw $15,000 at the loan, get it down to $10,000, and then say, you know what? I'm going to throw $2,000 to $3,000 a month at this and get it paid off in the next 3 months.
1: Super fast.
0: So we're in at the end of August. You got August, you got September, October, November. By Christmas, Paul, you're completely debt free. Okay. And then you're going to start building up an emergency fund over the course of January, February, March, and get at least a 3 month emergency fund. And then we're going to look at the house. So we'll attack the house next spring and we're going to cash flow it. We're
1: Yes.
0: going to see what we need urgently and we're going to save up and fix part of the plumbing over on these three bathrooms that need it the most.
1: Right.
0: And then the next, and then the next. And then the hardwood floors can come next fall. And we're going to
1: Yeah.
0: just live a life and pace our life decisions based on what we can afford, not what we can borrow.
1: Yeah, I mean, Paul, this 400,000 completely free and clear house is
0: Oh,
1: such a
0: what a
1: blessing.
0: gift.
1: It
0: Yes,
1: is a
0: yes.
1: clear blue perfect blessing in your lap to turn around and put debt on it. It almost feels disrespectful to the blessing, if I can say that. I don't want to overstep, but it almost does because that person worked hard to be able to leave that legacy gift, and for it to be debt free. And so there's a part of that that I see that it doesn't feel right for you to turn around and take out debt. I mean, am I off base there, or do you feel that too?
2: Well, that's no, you're on target.
1: Yeah, I think what Rachel laid out, and I just want to call this out because there is a part of all of us that wants what we want when we want it,
0: Yes.
1: right? And probably when you received this, it was like, oh gosh, I can do so much now. I can do this and this and this and this. And it's exciting to be able to do the things you want and some of the things that have probably been on your waiting list for years. And it's like, oh gosh, I can finally get to this. But to slow down and do it right and to make sure that you're not adding any lack of gain to yourself, right? You want to be able to keep moving forward and not cause anything to go backwards. And one of the things I say all the time over here is you can't solve a problem while simultaneously creating it. So you do, the very first step you have to take is decide, I'm not going to borrow money anymore. And that's, Paul, if there's one thing that I would say leaving this call is that needs to be your mindset. I'm not borrowing any money anymore, and I don't need to.
2: That sounds good. That's why I called.
0: Yeah. I mean, honestly, this is it's kind of a fork in the road of what you get to decide this huge gift of a home. And are you going to continue the blessing of it to bless your life, to keep you to have a level of peace and sanity and control? Or are you going to continue to fall prey to the idea that debt has to be part of your life and that you see an asset, like we see an asset like this, a $400,000 house, and we're like, oh my gosh, like you're done. Like you're like there's nothing tied to it. Like what a gift. And then some people see it and they're like, oh, it's basically a ching ching. It's like a little miniature bank that I get to go borrow from. And we're like, no, because that turns the gift right back into the problem of sitting there with $20,000 of credit card debt and a 20, you know, and yeah. a car loan of $25,000.
1: And I think there's an intentionality play on the way of thinking on both sides of this, because we're sitting here saying the intentional thing to do is draw a line in the sand and say, by principle, I'm not a person who's going to borrow money. And there's a very clear intention there. What I find with folks who do borrow money is there's not a clear line. They don't say, you know, for me, $100,000 of debt, that's what I think is a fair amount of debt for me to carry,
0: mm-hmm.
1: right? There's no, it's just kind of like, well, if it's 50, if it's 100, if $12,000 on a car, there's no clear line. And we're challenging people to say, be intentional. Like
0: yes.
1: if he had called in and said, you know what, I just like, I like having $50,000. That's the way I like to do my life. I have $50,000 mm-hmm. of debt. I would almost have more respect for that, because you've just, at least you've made a clear choice.
0: Yeah.
1: But debt is sneaky, and it does cause us to just kind of like go with the flow. And Dave says it, you know, you can wander into debt, and that's just right. what it is. You just wander in.
0: Yep.
1: But we're telling you, don't wander out. Be so clear. Draw a line in the sand. I don't borrow money.
0: Yeah. That's and Paul, listen to yourself. You wanted to have this debt paid off in some capacity, right? And you're using more debt to do it, which we don't agree with. But the idea you want it paid off just proves that you don't want it. You don't want it. And so listen to that. Like, there is an inner voice in there that's saying, giving you a message of like, okay, I want this gone. I don't know how to get it gone. I just want it gone. And we're saying, Paul, you take care of it. Keep this asset debt free, the house, and you make some strategic decisions in your budget and with your margin to pay it off.

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2: In the KTSA Newsroom, I'm John Cruz. President Trump officially changing the name of Lake Ontario to Lake America. Trump signed an executive order this morning saying the name change goes into effect immediately. Trump signed the order as the U.S. and Canada ramp up their trade war. The president adds Canada has been treating the U.S. poorly and again said the country acts like it's a U.S. state. An ICE agent charged in connection to a shooting in Minneapolis released from a Texas jail. Minnesota officials wanted Christian Castro to be brought back to answer charges to a shooting that injured a Venezuelan immigrant back in January. It's not clear if he will have to eventually appear in court to answer those charges. A coalition of Democrat-controlled states are suing to block President Trump's order limiting mail-in voting.
3: Right after that lawsuit was announced, a federal judge lifted a block on the executive order, allowing it to move ahead. The order directs agencies to compile a list of confirmed U.S. citizens eligible to vote in each state. The Postal Service will then oversee mail-in voting by setting up uniform standards. The lawsuit says the order is unconstitutional. The White House says the order is all about protecting the security of mail-in ballots. Christian Blood, KTSA News.
2: And Fiesta is months away, but the Fiesta Flambeau Parade Association planning ahead. The theme for 2027 will be Cosmic Nights, a universe of lights. The Fiesta Flambeau has been held in downtown for nearly 80 years, and it's one of America's largest illuminated nighttime parades. Your KTSA, Stevens Roofing, AccuWeather forecast, sunshine, heat advisory presses on, a high near 103. But we've got a 40% chance of inbound showers and thunderstorms this afternoon. For tonight, that'll wrap it to a 30% chance of showers and storms, otherwise low of 77. For Friday, starting the day with sunshine, another hot one, 102, but again, 20% chance of late afternoon showers and storms are possible. Right now, 95 at San Antonio's severe weather station. I'm John Cruz. 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
12: All right, we have Matthew up next in Houston, Texas. Hi, Matthew. Welcome to the show.
13: Hi, how are y'all?
12: Hi, we're doing great. How can we help?
13: Okay, so I feel like I'm running into what might feel like a common thing among like younger people today. I'm not mm-hmm. really sure, but you know, making decent money, but still feeling like it's paycheck to paycheck.
12: Yeah.
13: And I assume that could be a budgeting thing and whatnot, but essentially I kind of just walk you through what we have here. So we have $35,000 in consumer debt.
12: Mm-hmm.
13: We spend $2,400 a month on a leased or a rented house.
12: Mm-hmm.
13: We have 2 car leases at $300 a month per car, which I'm sure you guys are going to not like.
12: Mm-hmm.
13: All of our main, internet, phones, utilities, groceries are maybe like $650 a month, and insurance and whatnot. I make $92.5 annual, and my wife works as a nurse PRN about 3 to 4 times a month,
12: mm-hmm.
13: which is about $450 maybe a shift. So I guess my question really is there any way we can kind of get out of this hole that's killing our ability to like invest in our kids' future and, have equity in almost anything, most notably a home? And, what are your opinions on the best options for doing so?
12: Yeah. What's the 35 in debt? You said consumer debt. Does that doesn't include the leased cars, right? So is it student loans, credit cards?
13: Right. It does not. And it's actually a consolidation loan that we got to lower our interest rate. So we were paying maybe like 24-25%. And, I made a decision to, or I guess me and my wife made a decision to consolidate all that into, one big chunk of debt. And it kind of lowered our payment by like $300 a month,
12: mm-hmm.
13: trying to help us with the cash flow of it. But
12: okay. So that's just one large one.

0: large chunk.
1: Yeah.
0: So if I can for a second, the hard part about consolidating debt is you might get the interest rate, but you lose the benefit of a debt snowball. You lose the benefit of being able to focus on something small and kind of check them off your list as you go and feel that momentum. And the other part of that, and I just want to say this because this is helping other people, Matthew, not just you, but those listening, is, you know, the point is to pay as much as you can on the debt, not pay as little as you can on the debt. So that's a teaching moment for everybody. But I do want to know, with your $92,000 and with her nursing, what do you guys bring in every single month?
2: I think it's around gross. It's around 66. Okay. If she works three times a month.
0: And what would cause her to not work three times a month? Like, what causes her schedule to be less solid?
2: Right. So we haven't done daycare or anything like that. So she's usually at home with the kids. We have two young kids, a toddler and an infant. And so she usually works on Friday, so they get a half day at home.
0: Got it.
2: But you know, sometimes she may not be able to work four times or three times because we're traveling to her parents, you know, in another city or something like that on the weekend. Things like that.
0: Okay. All right. So yeah, I mean, what's going on here is basically what we would tell everybody. There's really two places that you can start. The first place you need to start is with a budget, right? I think that you have a sense of your numbers, but the way you were talking about them doesn't make me feel like it's something that you guys are doing month to month that you're both all in on.
1: Yeah, because you should have close to $4,000. Everything you just listed out, there should be $4,000 left. Now, I know that didn't include food and a couple of other categories, right? But I think if you guys had a really solid budget, and we'll give you every dollar as our gift to you, to really be able to look line by line and say, what can we cut out? Because hopefully you could throw an extra $2,500 a month at this. And if she decides to pick up some extra work where she can, that's just gravy on top. And you guys will just be slowly, you know, kind of chipping away at this $35,000. But my hope for you, Matthew, is that if you go all in, then that means you would even be working extra. You would be, you know, obviously helping cut the expenses, but like whatever more you can do makes it go faster, right? So say you did $3,000 a month. You guys would be done in 10, 11 months of this debt.
2: Right. Okay. And I've played around with every dollar a little bit. Like, as far, like, you know, obviously we don't have the premium one, and I appreciate you guys for offering that.
1: Mm-hmm.
2: And I just, you know, when I start putting, you know, I backtrack a little bit, and I just kind of put in numbers from previous months, and it just seems like the surplus just melts away. And then, you know,
1: No, as it would if you were pulling in numbers from last month, because you guys weren't on a budget last
0: spending.
1: Month. Yeah. So you have to say, this is how much we want to throw. This is when we want to get out of debt, which means we have to throw this amount every single month, which means we have to find that every single month in the budget, which means we're going to be cutting things.
0: Yes.
1: We're not going out to eat.
2: Right.
1: We're cutting subscription. Like, we are cutting gym membership, everything to get this one magical number every single month that's going to be thrown at the debt. And then in 10 months, Matthew, you can put some of that back in. You know what I mean? Like, it's not like it's gone forever, but you guys have to have an aggressive change to see progress. It's just chipping away a little bit here and like, okay, we'll cut that and maybe this.
0: Yeah, you're just trying to avoid
1: And you just feel like, yeah, you're not making any traction. That's why we are pretty intense on the sacrifice side of getting out of debt, so that you feel momentum happening, because if you don't, it just elongates it and it's exhausting.
0: Well, yeah, it's like it's like anything else. If you want to make progress in an area, you're going to feel the pain of that progress. Like, if you lift weights, you can't just, you know, lift 2.5 pounders. You're not gonna build anything.
1: Right.
0: You got to feel it. And so it's the same thing with this. I think Rachel is exactly right. So for instance, just to give you a real picture with kind of real numbers, if you look back, what is it, August? So if you look back for July and say, what did we spend on groceries? And you found that you spent $1,200 on groceries. Well, then that's you then this month decide we're only going to spend $950 on groceries. If you look back and you say, oh my gosh, we spent, you know,
1: $600 eat now.
0: Yes. This month we're only spending $150. Like hard stop right there. So those are, and you are going to feel it. You're going to feel like a child crying because you're not getting your way. Honestly, you will. And it's going to be one of those things where, like, you look at each other and it's like, oh my God, like, this sucks.
1: Yes.
0: truly. And one of you, I don't know who, because I don't know your marriage. One of y'all is going to be like Eve trying to get the other one to do wrong. And one of you is going to have to be strong and be like, we said we're going to do this. And it's going to feel like that for a couple of months until you start seeing, not to mess up the analogy, but until you start seeing the fruit of what you're doing. And then when that happens, you're going to go, okay, this is worth it. And it gets easier and a little bit easier every month. But if you guys do this, something really special happens, Rachel. I don't know if we talk about this enough. You're just going to become people who you do what you say you're going to do. And there is such a trust there that's built between couples when it's like we shake and agree on something. And then I actually see like he held up his side of the bargain. I held up my side of the bargain. And what that's going to do for your marriage beyond just the money and the debt payoff is really something, Matthew. And it's really worth you guys just going just 10 toes into this thing.
1: Yeah. And that you're both people. That can, the phrase is so overused these days, but it's just true. That can do hard things, right? Like you're going to run into stuff that's not easy. We just had our parent teacher conference with our third grade class yesterday, last night, and they had this phrase. And she talked about like the suffering that happens, but it's good. Like they're going to run into things. We all do that. It's like, it doesn't come easy. And it's frustrating and you just want the answer. You just want the, you know, the quick way out. And that's not how life works. And so when you go through it together, though, in a marriage, and you're like, wow, we can do that. Like, we can do things that are really difficult. There's a tolerance that's built up there. That's just, it's good for your marriage. Like, there is something that is so unifying in that, Matthew, for you all. Instead of just kind of like placating this idea of money, you're like, no, we're going to be people of intentionality.
0: Yeah.
1: And you said at the beginning of the call, which I think is awesome, that you're doing it for a reason. You're like, we want to save for our kids' future. We want to be people that our kids have a better life than we did. And that's a noble goal, right?
0: Absolutely.
1: To have that why. So we really do believe in transformation, Matthew. And I think you guys can take what you've done, do a 180 and say, you know what, we're gonna crush this.
0: Yeah.
1: And it may not be the popular thing in our neighborhood. And you sound like a smart guy, Matthew, very well spoken. And so I think you know this stuff in your head. It's just when it goes from there to your heart, and you lock arms with your spouse and say, okay, we're in this together.
0: Yeah, and we didn't talk about those leases, but go on Ask Ramsey and ask him, what would we say to do with those leases? And it'll tell you exactly what to do.
1: Yep, and everyone, you can download Every Dollar for free in the App Store or Google Play if you want to check it out.
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0: Up next, we have Katie in Green Bay. Hi, Katie. Welcome to the show.
1: Hi there, ladies. How are you?
0: Hi, we're doing great. How are you?
1: Fantastic. Thanks. Calling in today, just my husband and I are in baby step six, and we're looking for advice about prioritizing cash flowing some major renovations on our home over paying it off early, knowing that we intend to sell our home and relocate once our youngest graduates high school in about 8 years. We want to maximize that sale price.
0: Okay. Well, 8 years is a while. Do you think you could do both? You could do renovations and probably have it paid off in 8 years?
1: I don't think that we'd be able to do both. This is an old farmhouse. It needs some major upgrades that we not only want to be able to enjoy while we live here, but to be able to make it competitive. Lots of new construction, new subdivisions that are kind of growing around us. So we just kind of wondering if it would be wise just to prioritize those renovations, knowing that we would definitely be able to get it out in the end.
2: What's the price tag? Like, of all the things that you're wanting to do, whether it's floors, kitchen, bathrooms, roof, whatever, what's it all going to cost when you look at the whole scope of it?
1: We've kind of done some budgeting and things, you know, kind of trying to estimate some of it. We can do a lot of this work ourselves. We would hire contractors to do some of the majors, the plumbing, the electrical and things like that. But a lot of the cosmetic things we are able and capable to do ourselves. We've already done many projects here already.
2: Okay.
1: A price tag, it'd really be hard. The way we've kind of done it so far is we pick a
2: project.
1: Let
2: me stop you on that, because you're telling me that if we do these projects, it will keep us from having the margin to pay off the house early. If you tell me that, I'm looking at this going, okay, then this is a hefty price tag. But then when I asked you, you're kind of backpedaling on it. If you were to look at this, not even the projects you're going to do yourself, right? There's still materials. There's still things involved that you have to spend money on. So if you, I'm not scared. So if you tell me the number, we want to help you work this out.
1: Sure. I guess that is some research that we have been doing with each project. So I definitely, the kitchen definitely needs to be upgraded. Mm-hmm. Both bathrooms, the idea would be modest flooring throughout the whole home, mm-hmm. and then kind of just the curb appeal. And we're just trying to,
0: and all that,
1: to do it in order.
0: Yeah, and all that adds good value to resale.
1: Absolutely.
0: Everything you said, which is great. So price tag wise, how much do you think all that's going to cost?
2: How many square feet is this house?
1: It's just over 3,000.
2: Okay. So is it fair to say like this is like a 40 for the kitchen, 10 per bathroom, and maybe another 10 to 15 for the floors? Is that fair?
1: I would say that would be a little bit of a, yes, a great estimate, maybe running into some issues, being that it's an old farmhouse. You always run into those project issues. So,
2: so let's say 100, 75 to 100,000.
0: And how
1: that
0: much is
1: very fair?
0: And how much is left on the house, Katie, to pay off?
1: We owe $250.
0: $250.
1: The house's current value with just our real estate agent's current rough
0: as
1: estimate
0: is
1: between as is currently is between five and six.
0: Okay, so this

0: Definitely, I think you would get more than
1: Yeah, for
0: $100,000,
1: sure.
0: price wise, right? After these renovations
1: Absolutely.
0: added to it. So,
1: And this is an 8-year play. Did I hear that?
2: yeah, that would be our 8-year planning to, at the very least, downsize from this big home. But our plan is to completely relocate out of state.
1: I think
0: Okay.
1: there's time. It just depends on what you guys' income is, what money you have saved. So tell us a little bit about that.
2: We have approximately between $1,000 and $5,000 in margin to be able to do this each month. Our monthly net income is drastically variable. We own a small business that is very seasonal, so it does vary. But we have, let me see, we've got all the, like I said, about upwards of $5,000 a month to do some of these projects and things.
1: Okay, so I tend to veer on the side of Rachel. How much is the mortgage payment, by the way? Just your normal mortgage payment.
2: Our normal mortgage payment is $1,200 per month, which falls below our 20. It falls below
1: Yes, well
2: 18% of our
1: below.
2: monthly income. Yeah.
1: So here's let me give you a little framework of how I view these things, and I think Rachel will land the plane very nicely. So when I think about big expenditures, I run them through kind of a financially responsible adult checklist. And these are the things that I must be doing in order to do said expenditure, right? Number one, you've got to be on a budget. I've got to be living on a budget. That's what I do. That's a green check for you. I believe you're on a budget. Number two, I've got to be out of debt. And the thing that I want to do obviously can't cause me to go into debt. Green check on that. Number three, I've got to be carrying the proper insurances. I have a will, life insurance, health insurance. I've done all that. Nothing's pending there. That's the next check. The third thing, and this is the big one, and I'll go out of order, so I said the big one for the end. The fourth thing is I need to prioritize generosity. If you're doing that consistently, it's not going to cause me to stop prioritizing generosity. Green check. Now, the fifth one, and this is the one where I think you have a problem, is I also have to be prioritizing saving. And the way that we talk about saving around here is baby step three, gotta have 3 to 6 months of expenses. Baby step four, I must be investing 15%. It cannot cause me to stop investing 15%. And the third one, which is getting you, I have to prioritize saving in my forced savings account, which is my home. I need to be putting some extra bit, because this is the plan I said I'm following. I need to be putting some extra bit on my mortgage, because that's my forced savings account. And so I actually think that you have the margin to do both. It's just going to take you a little longer.
2: Okay.
0: Yeah, but I would be okay
2: All
0: with
2: right.
0: you guys cash flowing some renovations, and slowing down a little bit on paying off the house in order to do that. Because if you guys save, or you literally, it makes me always nervous doing renovations like month by month
1: Yeah.
0: from a money perspective, because
1: Yes.
0: stuff comes up that's a high dollar sometimes, and you're like, oh crap, and then it
1: Yes.
0: kind of puts you backwards. So I almost would take six
1: Like take
0: months or
1: a
0: so
1: span of
0: and have
1: time.
0: like 30,000 like in the bank, and so we can press go and then continue to save on top of that.
1: Yes.
0: But you guys could have all this done, Katie. I mean, I don't know from the renovation side, but from the money perspective, at five, I know it's not always 5 grand a month, but it could be anywhere from
2: Yeah.
0: 18 to 24 months to be able to cash flow all of these. And maybe you start with the big, do the kitchen first, and then after that's done, and if you do have to pause and save up a little bit more to do a bathroom. You just, when you do that, you are kind of living in a construction zone for about 18 months. So if you're okay with that,
2: Yeah.
0: but I don't think I'm off base to say that is going to add value. That's
1: Oh,
0: putting equity
1: 100%.
0: back in, which is a great thing. You guys aren't doing a pool, even though I love a pool. You're not going to get the money out for that, right? So if that's what you were saying, I'd be like, if you want to, just know. But for me, this is even more of a plus because
1: Yeah.
0: you're hitting the things that every homeowner looks at. Bathrooms, kitchens, floors, paint, and landscape. Like when you
1: Yeah.
0: do that, you are adding value back to your home.
1: But I do think, like, doing that in phases, to Rachel's point, it's like, okay, we're gonna spend 6 months, we're gonna save up for one of the bathrooms or whatever your rate is. And then you take a moment and you're like, you know what? Let's do an extra mortgage payment or two. And then you go back and you go,
0: Yeah.
1: okay, now this next span of time. So it's you're not stopping your progress on the baby steps. You're just spending spans of time on the things you want, but then you're jumping right back into it. And I think that's a fair
0: Yeah.
1: way to do
0: Yeah,
1: it.
0: keeping it going throughout it too.
2: Yeah. That sounds like a great balance. That's

0: garage and turn it into something else, and now it's no longer a garage. Mm-hmm. But a garage is such a big feature for selling a home. Or they take a bedroom and they knock out the wall and make it. You know what I mean?
1: Yeah.
0: Like there are things that you're like, okay, that just no. You can do it for you because you love it and that's what you want. But if your goal in the back of your mind is knowing you're out in 8 years, to your point, making a little bit more generic selections,
1: yes,
0: and not the,
1: yes,
0: like crazy specific ones, even though I'm sure, Katie, your taste is great. And you're in the farmhouse world where I think most Americans want to be.
1: Yeah.
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3: It's 2 o'clock at KTSA, San Antonio. I'm John Cruz. Partly cloudy skies for the afternoon, but showers and storms are inbound. 30% chance, and that could impact your evening plans. We'll get a full breakdown on AccuWeather coming up. Rescuers racing against time as they search for survivors after deadly flooding in Nepal. At least 65 Americans among the roughly 1,000 still missing.
5: Entire villages were swept away, infrastructure, including roads, bridges destroyed, which has made these rescue operations incredibly challenging for teams to just get to those locations to try to reach any survivors.
3: That's correspondent Rebecca Bundon. The death toll already topping 300, expected to rise. President Trump is on his way to Texas. KTSA Stacey Keene with the latest.
6: The commander-in-chief will attend a fundraiser for Texas Attorney General Ken Paxton's campaign for U.S. Senate in Houston later today. The Republicans locked in on what some polls say is a tight race with Democrat James Tallarico. Many think that race will go a long way towards deciding which party controls the Senate. Trump will stay in Houston tonight for an event honoring the NASA Artemis II crew members on Friday. He'll be at NASA's Johnson Space Center to award the crew the Congressional Space Medal of Honor. Stacey Keene, KTSA News.
3: A Converse man out on bond after his arrest earlier this month for reportedly threatening San Antonio city officials and social media. Timothy Alejos reportedly made the threats 2 weeks ago in a comment about the city's proposed property tax hike. Police arrested Alejos on August 18th and charged him with terroristic threats against a public servant. He bonded out the same day. Your KTSA, Stevens Roofing, AccuWeather forecast, sunshine, heat advisory presses on, a high near 103. But we've got a 40% chance of inbound showers and thunderstorms this afternoon. For tonight, that'll wrap it to a 30% chance of showers and storms, otherwise low of 77. It's 98 at San Antonio's severe weather station. I'm John Cruz. 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

0: Welcome back to The Ramsey Show in the Fairwinds Credit Union Studio. I'm Rachel Cruz, hosting this hour with Jade Warshaw, and we are taking your calls at 888-825-5225. All right, we have Matthew in Providence, Rhode Island up next. Hi, Matthew. Welcome to the show.
1: Hey, how's it going? Thanks for taking the call.
0: Absolutely. How can we help?
1: So I'll just give you a little backstory of what's going on. Me and my girlfriend, we had a daughter. She's not my fiance. So she moved in with me, and she has a lot of credit card debt, $75,000 in credit card debt. So, and that was kind of, you know, she works full time at night. I work full time during the day. We get a lot of babysitting help, so we don't have to pay for babysitters. So that's nice.
0: Mm-hmm.
1: Yeah. So
2: where'd this
1: that's
2: debt
1: kind of
2: come from?
1: Mullet.
2: That's a lot.
1: Yeah, sure is. some of it was like before I met her, she was working like 70 hours a week. So she was working during the day and then at night. And then so she's kind of got, I think, used to a lifestyle that, you know, and then started working half those hours. And
0: oh, and continued
1: know.
0: It.
2: Oh,
0: and
2: see.
0: So that caused the credit card
2: debt.
0: That
2: makes sense. Okay.
1: Yeah, and then obviously she got pregnant, and her job kind of closed down for a while, you know, doing renovations. And then I just think it snowballed. I didn't realize she was putting, like, formula, diapers and stuff on a credit card. Like, because
0: okay.
1: we were moving in together, but we're not integrated together. You know what I mean? Like, I wasn't sure exactly how she was doing it. I knew she was working, but I didn't know.
0: How bad it was.
1: So,
0: yeah, okay.
1: Yeah, exactly.
0: So you got $75,000 in credit card debt, or she does. What other debt do you guys have?
1: I have no credit card debt. We both have $13,000 left on our cars.
0: Individually or together?
1: Individually. She has $13,000 on hers, I have $13,000 on mine.
0: Okay, okay.
1: So, yep. So, so basically that's kind of been like in the background. Like, and, well, she, you know, she had a baby. She was a full-time student.
0: You all had a baby, though, right?
1: Well, we of course we have a baby. I mean, you know.
3: I mean, you're not saying it.
0: You're not really taking care of it. That's what it feels like. It's, she's taking care of everything, right?
1: No. Absolutely not. No. I pay for. So let me get to the rest of it, and then it'll make more sense.
3: Please help us out.
1: So. I'm getting there.
3: Okay.
1: I promise.
3: Okay.
1: So, well, point is, she was in the middle of like finishing her degree when we met. So she was, you know, full time student, full time. Well, you know, mom. I mean, we split duties, but still, it's a lot, you know. And then full time employee. So, you know, it was just a lot all at once.
0: Yeah.
1: So.
3: How old's the baby now?
1: So. She's 18 months.
3: Okay, 18 months. So you guys have started to get a little bit of a rhythm, a little bit of a flow going on, and you're looking up saying, hey, this debt, this is the problem. We need to start solutioning that. Can I ask one question? I just want to make a...
1: Yeah.
3: Is this your fiance or your girlfriend?
1: She's my fiance now.
3: She is your fiance.
1: We just got engaged. Yeah, we got engaged June 30th. Yeah.
0: When did y'all get married? When's the wedding? What date?
1: Well, we're still kind of unsure about that. Next year sometime.
0: No.
1: We're just gonna have a small
0: Matthew.
1: No?
0: You know
1: no.
0: You're basically married. You guys live together. You have a baby together.
1: Yes,
3: but
1: trust me, I know. This is
3: What's
1: this
3: the purpose
1: this is
3: of
1: the
3: waiting?
1: Thing is like,
3: is the question?
1: What's well, we want to do a church wedding. You know, we're Catholic. We want to do a church wedding. So, I'm Catholic. She's
3: wait
1: not,
3: a minute.
1: So,
0: but it takes 18 months to get a church wedding.
1: No, I guess not. But just.
0: We need a little urgency in life. We want this debt paid off. We need to get together.
1: We
0: need to like.
3: But you can't roll the Catholic thing back in when it matters on getting married. But it didn't matter before.
1: This is unfair because this is sounding bad and this is not.
3: Listen,
0: myself.
3: We're on your side. We truly are.
1: Yeah. She's totally on board with the timeline.
3: Well,
1: I know. I try to get people yelling.
3: What if you did this?
1: People yell at me all the time because I say, like, I'm watching my daughter. And they're like, you're not watching your daughter. It's your,
0: I know, semantics.
3: I hear you.
0: It is not semantics when we're going to talk about your money, because the way Jade and I are going to answer it is that it is going to be separate. There is no combining right now because you don't have any legal protection. No. She doesn't have legal protection financially, yeah. Neither do you. You don't until you guys are legally married.
1: Yeah, I know.
0: So our advice is going to be different, though, Matthew. But here we say what we're about to walk through is going to look different because you don't have a wedding date set.
3: Mm-hmm.
0: And I'm not trying to box you, put you in a box, Matthew, because I like you.
1: You're fun.
0: But this whole semantics thing is real. And you may call in 2 years and be like, oh, I don't know, you know, this happened and this. Like, so until you guys are married, we would give you one set, a plan one way, and then there's going to be another plan until you're married. So here's what we would say.
1: Well, that's another piece I guess I haven't really thought about yet. Like I trust her fully. And I know, like, and that's the thing, we're not quite married yet, but I understand, you know, with her being my fiance, that's why we're kind of, you know, really trying to deal with this, just the emotional stress that she's carrying from this. Like, well, so
3: let us give you a solution. Let us give you a solution because all that you're saying, the emotional stress, the dollars, the all of this stuff. I think Rachel and I there's two routes here. I want to simplify it for you because it feels like a lot floating around your head. There's two routes.
1: Yeah.
3: The one route is you can say we're not married yet. Therefore, everything is separate. This is my baby. I am devoted to my child, but financially our lives are separate. That means her debt is her debt and my debt. That means your only debt is a $13,000 car and you're paying it off. And we can give you the seven steps to make that happen and give you financial peace. The other choice, which I actually feel is a better choice for you, if you do say this is the woman you want to marry, is you can go to the courthouse. You can.

0: fill out the piece of paper and be married on paper so that you can legally combine and work together. And then later on, when you can afford to have a party and do the church wedding and things like that, you're doing that as a just as a, a show and a party for your friends.
1: Yeah, I guess I just don't know. I guess I just don't quite know the under. I don't know the difference as far as like what the benefit to, as far as financially being married versus not. I
2: So
1: really don't.
2: that you, I'll paint you as the would be the quote unquote victim, right? If this happens, is that you take your income, you throw, $80,000 over the next 18 months at this credit card debt, and then she looks up and she's like, "Listen,
0: It's not
2: I don't
0: working
2: want to do
0: out.
2: this. I'm taking the baby, and we'll figure out custody later, but we're done." You have no legal
1: No,
2: protection.
0: But you don't know
2: Matthew,
0: blood.
2: listen to our show. The craziest stuff happens on the show that people
1: I
2: call
1: know.
2: in. And I know you think that
1: I listen to you guys
2: I
1: all the
2: know you're the
1: time, and
2: exception to the rule, Matthew. You are special. I know. I know.
1: Well, maybe a little, but no, not really. But no, but well, think about it this way. I think about it from a perspective of like faith. I just have faith that like I'm kind
0: So what
1: of.
0: do you want to
1: But yeah, maybe
2: do?
1: you're right. Maybe
2: Talk
1: we
2: to
1: do
2: the
1: need to
2: woman whose
1: go to a
2: husband
1: far out.
2: has a gambling addiction and talk about faith. I mean, we all do. I love Jesus. We got some faith, but we're
0: We
2: also
0: gotta
2: all
0: be
2: human.
0: smart.
2: We gotta be smart. And there's no legal protection, Matthew. And so keeping it separate. But I think what Jade is saying, combining everything is the best thing for you guys. And you're basically married, Matthew. You're basically married. Just go do it. Go do it.

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10: All right. Today's question comes from Sierra in Georgia. She says, in the past year, I've had a few occasions when I feel like my friends are expecting me to spend money on vacation or going out when it doesn't align with my budget. I'm on baby step 6, paying off the house. So it's not that I never vacation or go out, but I can tell they're confused when I explain that something isn't in my budget. How do I politely say that without hurting their feelings while keeping the door open to spending time together at another time? Here's the thing. The idea of it hurting their feelings, I think, is where I'm a little bit confused. Because if somebody says to me, if I say, oh, let's go to such and such restaurant, and they go, actually, that's too steep for me, mm-hmm. my feelings aren't hurt. I would be the one
9: adaptable,
10: who feels a
9: yeah.
10: little bit like, oh, yes, no worries. You yep. know what I mean? So I wonder if their feelings are actually hurt or if you're just interpreting their reaction in a way that's mm-hmm.
9: projecting something else.
10: Yes. Yep. And then I think the simple answer to the question, honestly, Rachel, is to not really care that much what people think, and just mm-hmm. to say, because if you're saying what I think you're saying, which is, I can't spend that this month, or that's a little too expensive for me, or that's just not in my budget this month, I think those are perfectly fine responses. I don't think you have to necessarily go into detail of the why behind why you can't go, especially if it's something that is just more of a lifestyle difference, because sometimes you may be on baby step six and it's like, oh, you're on baby step six, there's no debt, you can still go out and have a good time, and that's all true. But if your friend group is in a different, completely different income level than you, mm-hmm. and they're wanting to do things that your income just doesn't afford you to be able to do as regularly as they do, I think that's totally fair. And even if that's the case, if they're good enough friends, I would just say that. I'd be like, listen, yeah. I don't have it like you and Bob have it. Like, you and Bob are yep. in the high six figures. I'm right here. So thank you for inviting me, but I can't do that as often as you can. And I have buddies that I would 100% say that to.
9: Yeah. And I have friends that have crazy work hours. And so there'll be times that we're all like getting together and doing something. And I remember she's always like, keep asking me. There will be
10: yes.
9: a day I can. So I think that's even okay to say, is like, hey, I can't right now, but ask me again. Like,
10: yeah.
9: Continue to keep me looped in.
10: Yes.
9: This isn't a rejection or a no to our friendship. I just financially literally cannot do this. And but let me know next time, because I would love to hopefully join in. Right.
10: Yeah, absolutely.
9: And if the only time you hang out with your friends is on vacation and going out and spending a bunch of money, some expensive friends.
10: Right. There's so much fun
9: like
10: you can
9: always
10: have just not going.
9: Yeah.
10: Places.
9: I mean, like, I don't know. I feel like half of our hangouts are in our homes and
10: yes.
9: backyards. You know what I mean?
10: Yes.
9: So hopefully the friendships are built and you have more quality time with them outside of just going out and vacation. But
10: that's true.
9: I hope that helps, Sierra. It is tough. It is tough when you, either they're choosing to live a life

0: beyond their means and you're choosing not to, and or you're exactly right, or they just make a different income.
1: Yeah, that's true.
0: And there's a reality there. And so kind of facing the music sometimes with this stuff, it's not fun, but it leaves you maybe with a little bit of like angst. But I think you would have way more angst and chaos if you just said, you know what, forget it. I'm going to do what I want to do. Mm-hmm. Spend what I want to spend regardless of what I make.
1: Yeah,
0: that's going to cause
1: a problem.
0: More harm on the other side.
1: Well, I do want to attack it from the other side real quick, too, because I do find that some of us baby steppers get a little too intense on baby step 6.
0: True.
1: And we keep our foot on the gas from baby step 2. And it's like we want to keep that same intensity. And I would say, actually, if that's you, Sierra, you need to enjoy your life and you need to go out and have fun. And I understand if you're like, I got to pay this house off, but you got to live life too. Like this process is designed, the 7 baby steps is designed for a certain purpose. And the truth is, after you get past baby step 3, you do get to move from intensity to intentional. And a lot of us forget to make that transition, and it's so important.
0: That's a great point. Yeah, don't be crazy, girl. Have some fun if you're not having fun. All right, let's go to Jack in Atlanta, Georgia. Hi, Jack. Welcome to the show.
2: Thank you so much for taking my call.
0: Absolutely. How can we help?
2: I just need affirmation that my idea for retirement is not crazy, and I want to sell my house, invest the money, and actually just go ahead and rent the rest of my life. I mean, I'm about to turn 62, about to start collecting Social Security, and am I crazy?
1: Why are you wanting to do that? Because you're worried you don't have enough in actual investment dollars in the stock market?
2: Well, it's actually the opposite. I have no debt. I actually have worked out where I have money in like little buckets everywhere to where I should be able to bring in between $10,000 and $12,000 a month. That including the money I would get from my house, which is paid for, and get into a secure investment, bringing in about $2,000 a month. And all that would give me a total of about $2.25 million in other investments, a lot in the stock market, that I really don't have to touch, and I can continue to let grow. But I also don't have that, you know, the house escrow, the upkeep of it, and the things of that nature, where maybe my wife and I can just travel and kind of like what you were saying a minute ago about just enjoy life.
1: So it almost sounds like you're more interested in downsizing and having something that requires less attachment, like maybe like a townhome or something where you're not in charge of the upkeep, that you can kind of travel and you're not worried about the property itself. Because the truth is, and we'll get into this a little bit more, but having a personal residence is a big piece of security on down the line for a couple of reasons. Obviously, we know it's a major portion of people's portfolio when they're building wealth as a baby steps millionaire. But the second part of it is you're keeping what for most people is the biggest line item on your budget. You're keeping it stable because rent is going to continue to go up and up and up, Jack. And there's part of you that wants to have that stability of saying, but my mortgage, once it's paid off, it's just that I know what the taxes are. I know what the insurance are. And so that's the piece of it that would make me go, I would love for you to own something that's yours that can remain stable.
2: Okay.
0: Because over the course of time, Jack, even if you were just pulling out what your investments were making and not touching the principal, but you just kind of like basically took out the growth of $12,000 a month, that when you think about it, in 20 years, which you easily could be alive, rent, would be who knows how much, right? In 20 years of the type of living situation you want to be in. And so for me, that is such a question mark. And it's such a big deal. And you guys aren't maybe not going to want to travel when you're 82. You maybe really do want to settle down and have consistency somewhere. And then trying to get into the market in 20 years and where houses prices are going to be. And if the investments don't grow at the rate you think they're going to grow, there's a lot of risk to me. So I do wonder if you sold your house, Jack, how much would you sell it for?
2: A little under 600 is what my the comps would be. My neighbors have recently sold theirs.
0: Okay. Yeah, I just wonder if you took half of that and bought something small, right? Just to have that's yours to come back to and that you always know is there And when you guys don't want to be traveling and moving and everything, there's a place. So that's probably what I would do. Some people are going, they are kind of taking this trend of just renting. I've heard that. And in some cases I could understand, but I think even, 2.2 million is amazing.
1: Yeah.
0: But even with that over the course of 20, 30 years, I don't think I would trust the rent. I don't know. I don't like it.
1: Yeah. I think there's a time where you want to put down to own something, even if it's a condo, to have some foot in real estate that's yours, that
0: you do now in the present. And then, so that's what I would do, Jack. If I woke up in your shoes, I would still have something. But again, maybe it's a significantly less valued property than you have now, and you invest the difference.

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1: Good afternoon from the KTSA Newsroom. I'm John Cruz. Texas is about to make a $138 billion investment in transportation over the next decade. KTSA's Christian Blood.
2: Governor Abbott says the plan will improve road safety, reduce congestion, and strengthen infrastructure across the state. TxDOT's plan includes $95 billion in projected state and federal funding, plus $43 billion for development and maintenance. The investment targets congested roads while increasing funding for rural corridors, economic hubs, and transportation systems, including rail, freight, aviation, and public transit.
1: Bexar County Jail has the approval of the state after a recent inspection. The Bexar County Sheriff's Office says state inspectors showed up unannounced this month and gave it a passing score. The four inspectors from the Texas Commission on Jail Standards conducted reviews on the operations, maintenance, and inmate care protocols and were subjected to a, quote, rigorous evaluation. A proposed high-speed rail line connecting San Antonio to Austin would cost $13 billion, making it the most expensive infrastructure project in Texas history, and it's getting mixed reaction.
3: It's insane to spend that kind of money on a train that nobody uses.
1: That is Terry Hall with Texans for Toll-Free Highways. She says there are a few people who live in SA and work in Austin or vice versa, and she says the state needs to spend the cash on fixing up I-35, which gets a ton of use. And hello, Dolly. The Hurricane Center officially upgrading a tropical wave in the Atlantic to Tropical Storm Dolly, the fourth named storm for the Atlantic season. It remains way offshore and poses no threat to the U.S. mainland. Your KTSA Stevens Roofing AccuWeather forecast. Sunshine, heat advisory presses on, a high near 103. But we've got a 40% chance of inbound showers and thunderstorms this afternoon. For tonight, that'll wrap it to a 30% chance of showers and storms. We've got showers and storms dotting the radar to the northwest of Bexar County. It is 98 at San Antonio's Severe Weather Station. I'm John Cruz. 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
13: 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All right, let's go to Micah in Little Rock, Arkansas. Hi, Micah. Welcome to the show.
15: Hey, how's it going? Appreciate you taking my call.
13: Absolutely. How can we help?
15: So I am about to turn 25, and I've lived paycheck to paycheck for as long as I've been an adult out of my own, since like 19. I don't have a ton in debt, but it I don't want any, obviously. Zero is the ideal number. With my truck, I have, it's like 44,000 total in debt. Without that is like 8. So most of it is the vehicle.
13: Mm-hmm.
15: I'm a firefighter in right around Little Rock area, and I net probably about $3,200 a month from that job. And then I have a very small, sometimes uneventful little side gig as I do some power washing. So that's unpredictable. I've had months where it's $1,500 on the side, or mm-hmm. months where it's a few hundred. So that's really hard to, I try not to put that too much in the budget because it's unreliable. But basically my question is just, I feel like I'm so close to being in a good financial spot of, with a girl. We're not engaged, but plan to be and to be married. And I'm wanting to make sure that before I do all that, and I want to make sure that I'm in the best financial spot personally, that I'm not carrying any of this into marriage about a year down the road.
13: Well, from just a debt income ratio perspective, the truck is pretty glaring, Micah. It's a large
15: 609 a month.
13: It's how much a month?
15: 609.
13: Is that what you said?
15: Yeah,
13: so that's
14: your ticket out.
13: I mean, I'm going to say it, but I'm like, man, for you, $1,000 difference. And I know 609, but if you got on a tight budget and found $400, that's $1,000 extra a month. Yeah. That's just there. So for me, I'm like, I don't know. I probably am selling the truck.
14: I certainly would.
15: I thought of that, and I'm not opposed to it. Like, I do like the truck, but I'm smart enough to know that, this is a very small price to pay for setting myself up for, being financially better off.
13: Because here's the numbers. I just ran them real quick, Micah. You're 25. Let's say you retire at 67, and you just invested that truck payment every month, okay? So instead of having a truck payment, let's just pretend you just invested that. So you paid yourself. At 67, you'd have $6.5 million at retirement just by doing that.
15: It's not that much money.
13: just some change, just some $6.5 million
14: That's a painful opportunity cost to pay just for a truck.
13: Yeah, like that's the wildness of how normalized debt is. Mm-hmm. Paying someone else versus paying yourself costs you $6.5 million.
14: Unbelievable.
13: So that one decision, Micah, that one decision, that changes your whole life.
15: Yeah. Well, it, here's the tricky thing about it. So I've had this truck for maybe 6 months and probably a little less than that. I drove a little Hyundai Accent, a little good gas car. It was like $420 a month, which is, I think, pretty average. It still sucks, but for that kind of car, it seemed to be what was average. But I sold that. I still owed on it, even with what they gave me. It was about $3,000 negative equity, and they put that on this loan.
14: Yeah. So you're upside
15: down.
14: I'm
15: still, yeah.
13: But
15: I'm
13: only $3,000, though, right? $3,000.
15: Yeah.
14: You could get that. Well, you could get your hands on that. Yeah.
15: Hopefully. I mean, with the power washing, you never know. There's some jobs. I mean, that could be.
13: Well, then you're waiting tables the other night.
14: Yeah, pick a different side hustle that's solid.
15: Yeah, that's what I've been doing is looking around and applying to places because need something consistent. Yeah, power washing, when it's good, it's good. But when it's not, there's nothing.
14: Exactly.
15: So that's not,
14: you need to have a couple of side hustles in your quiver that you can pull from whenever need one. Mm-hmm. And I think if you do that, you're going to be out of this in no time because you just need $3,000, right? I mean, if you look around your apartment, maybe there's something you can sell to start, you know, to get the first $1,000, right? So really try to go very quickly into doing this because this is $609 on the line here. And then after that, how much did you say the other debt was? The credit cards, I think you said?
15: Credit cards is the next biggest one. It's like $4,400 on two credit cards. One is $3,500 limit that's maxed out, and the other one is a whatever the remainder of that. So $500 on that.
13: So what's wild is if you could find, $1,000 a month, let's just say, and between this credit card debt and all of that, I mean, that's 9-10 months.
14: You'd be out of this
13: and
14: fast.
13: That's just $1,000, Micah. Like if you went and said, what if I did 2,000, right? You half that, you know, you cut that timeline in half. And that's what the identity change for you is. You're a guy right now that's kind of you're normal. You got a nice truck, you got some credit card debt. You're making some side, you know, but you just feel like, gosh, even with the side hustle, I'm living paycheck to paycheck. That's a pretty mm-hmm. normal profile of people. But when you change what you've been doing and you say, I'm not a person of debt, I don't borrow money, even on cars, nothing is normalized. I'm not doing it. I'm not going into debt. I'm going to pay myself. And instead of paying banks for the rest of my life, I'm a person that has money saved on the side. And I'm a person that budgets and that I know where my money's going and I'm intentional with every single dollar. If you're bringing in $6,700 a month, you know where every dollar is going. And I guarantee you, after living a life like that for about 18, 24 months, you will create such stability and peace and discipline in your life where money no longer is an issue because you've tackled it. Like you're the one that's controlling it. It's not controlling you anymore. But there has to be kind of this not lackadaisical mindset. Do you know what I mean? Like there's a level of intensity of change that has to happen for you to get out of the orbit of normal.
14: Yeah. Not to mention your lovely lady is going to take note of this and go, wow, this guy's got his life together.
13: Yes.
14: He looks like he knows how to handle his business, you know?
15: Yeah. And the great thing is that her and I are together. I mean, we're not married. Of course, that's the intention down the road a little bit, but we are both, you know, sitting down and like going over each other's separate budgets, like together and just kind of airing stuff out and making sure that we're both on the same track of, you know, we're saving up to go elope. This is probably like 2 years down the road.

0: So we're trying to get a jump on it. We know that we can't be super aggressive in the saving right this second, but the plan is you know, we're both on the same track trying to make sure we're getting our money right and saving up and doing all this stuff. So
1: that's great.
0: I definitely want to put myself in the best scenario. And yeah, I guess saving that up, getting out of being upside down in the truck and selling it. I mean, I'm not that attached to it. It's nice, but I'd much rather just be.
1: I mean, you make around $70,000 and you have a $44,000 truck. So you just, it's too much. Even with the negative equity. Like, I don't care. That's just too much debt to have on a truck because of even your income. So I would, I'd for sure.
0: A little more than I could chew with this.
1: No, that's okay.
2: But, you know, just know that the faster you go on this, when people have a debt-free journey in front of them, the faster you go, which means the deeper the sacrifice allows you to go faster, the more likely you are to see it through till the end. If you just, you know, kind of, you know, wander through it and I'll do a little bit here, but I don't want it to be, you're more likely to just get comfortable with status quo. And it's like, you want to finish this. You have said that, and I think you have a really nice why, which is that relationship that's sitting there in front of you. And so really just lean into that. And to Rachel's point, what do you want your life to feel like? What do you want those first months of your marriage to feel like? What do you want?
1: What kind of husband do you want to be? What kind of man do you want to be? I mean, there's a lot there.
2: Yes, there is.
1: Well, thanks, Micah, for the call. Again, the number is 888-825-5225. Give us your call about your life and your money.

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5: Up next, we have Rachel in San Francisco. Hi, Rachel. Welcome to the show.
6: Hi, Rachel and Jade. 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Thanks for taking my call.
5: Absolutely. How can we help?
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5: Wow.
7: Good night, girl. Good job.
6: Thanks.
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6: 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And my new company, Restricted Stock Units, just released, and they're worth $18,200.
5: Oh, my gosh.
7: Perfect.
6: But the stock is down 100% from last year. So I'm hesitating selling. I know you guys must tell me to sell it. I just needed to call in and make sure.
5: What kind of industry is the company in?
6: Tech.
5: Okay. So a little volatile, I guess, is it the industry, the type of tech that you're in, or is it the specific company that you're like, eh?
6: It's the type of tech that I'm in is volatile, and like the whole industry is down right now.
5: Okay.
6: I asked Ramsey and somehow got to a potentially phased exit strategy. But I don't know that that's what Dave would recommend. So,
5: pulling some out.
7: Yeah.
5: As you kind of,
6: yeah,
5: a little bit at a time and see like every 6 months if something changes. It wouldn't be a bad plan necessarily, but I feel like trying to time the market, is never good. Cause what sucks, Rachel, is I'm like, golly, in 5 months it could be down another 100% or up 100%. You know what I mean? And either way, you're like kicking yourself. So it's like, oh my gosh.
7: What's your amount of margin that you're throwing at the debt every single month?
6: About $8,000.
7: Okay.
5: Oh, so you guys would be out in 2.5 months.
6: Yeah, we're so close.
5: Oh, okay. I wouldn't do single stocks anyways. So I'm
7: there's still a piece where I'd be like, yeah, get rid of them.
5: Yes.
7: Because this is exactly the reason, is because it's one single piece of, it's one single thing, and your whole world is like rising and falling by that one company.
5: Yes. So I would probably just cash out, Rachel, honestly, even though it hurts that it's down. But I think trying to time something in a volatile industry is just like, there's no one has, you know, has
7: no one
5: the secrets.
7: Knows when.
5: And I guess if you do know, you'll go to jail if you insider trading, if you like know what's happening.
7: Oh gosh.
5: So I probably would just sell. I would keep that momentum of, you know, 6-7 grand a month that you're throwing at this debt. Or did you say 8,000? It was 8,000. Yeah. And I'd take it as a gift, pay off your debt, and then build up a great emergency fund. And then, man, you guys are just, you're way ahead of the game in that. So I think that's just what I would do. I would just see it as an $18,000 gift and call it a day.
6: Yeah. Okay. Thank you. Yeah. The 6% HELOC really just, it's such a low APR. It's hard to let it go.
5: Yeah. But you would have let it go anyways. And
7: you would have just
5: 2 months,
7: it
5: 3 months.
7: By little. Oh, yeah.
6: Yeah. Okay. Thanks. That's the kick I needed, I think.
5: Yes. I know.
7: And with your think about it like this, with your 8,000 margin, you would have the money that stock lost in 2 months.
5: That's right.
7: You know what I mean?
5: Yes.
7: Like, you guys are doing really

0: really well.
1: That's a good point. 100% of 18,000 is 18. Like,
0: yeah,
1: you're going to get that back with the work ethic you guys have. Mm-hmm. Changing your life, Rachel, is not going to be the stock. It's you guys. Now, if it was 118,000, right?
2: That's feel different.
1: That's a that yes, but it's 18,000.
0: Yep.
1: And you're and again, you can make that in 2 to 3 months with just the margin you guys have. So, I don't think it's that big of a deal.
0: Yeah,
1: at the end of the day, 18,000 is a gift. It's great, but I don't think it's not going to be the thing that makes or breaks you guys, because you guys have already done so much already, which is just insane. So, yeah. Well done. We're so proud of you, Rachel. For real, like that's wild.
0: Really, really well.
1: How well you guys have done. All right, let's go to Dan in Philadelphia. Hi, Dan. Welcome to the show.
3: Hey, how's it going?
1: Hi, we're doing great. How are you?
3: Good.
1: Awesome. How can we help today?
3: So this is my situation. I'm 33. I'm single. I have pretty much lived like paycheck to paycheck my entire like adult life, and I'm just kind of over it at this point. So I have $9,000 in a car, I have $53,000 in student loans, and I have $15,000 in a legal case that I am paying. So I bring home about $4,400 a month right now. Mm-hmm. And just the area that I'm in, I've cut so much out of my life. Like, I've gotten rid of like all of my subscriptions. Like, we're doing like the Aldi shops. Like, we're doing mm-hmm. everything possible Good. To cut everything out. But the area that I'm in is just so expensive.
0: Where are you?
3: Is it crazy?
0: Oh, Philadelphia. Okay.
3: So I'm in like the Philadelphia area, but I'm really in like South New Jersey.
0: What's mm-hmm. keeping you there?
3: And I have friends here and like my family's here. But aside from that, like I have friends in other cities.
0: Do they like, earn what you earn? Your friends and family? Do they earn around $4,400 a month living in that area?
3: Yeah. And I work a remote job. Like I work in hospitality doing revenue management. So I work remote. I can go wherever I want.
0: So you don't need to be on the struggle bus of living in an expensive area on $4,400 a month.
3: Yeah. Like, is it just crazy to like, I mean, like the majority of the people that I know are here. Is it crazy to like uproot my life and go somewhere cheaper?
0: No, it's not because it's a pretty simple equation. And I'm not going to say that it's easy to do, but it's a simple equation here. You've got to find ways to either bring more money in or to reduce the amount that's going out. And for you,
1: you've reduced the amount going out, is what you said already, as much as you can.
0: Exactly. So now we have to focus on other things. And for you, I mean, how much is your rent?
3: I pay $1,690 for a one bedroom.
0: Okay, that's a lot for a one bedroom for you with no
3: like I have friends in San Antonio, I have friends in Columbus, like I've been looking at rent there and it's like $1,000.
0: Yeah, that's mm-hmm. that's
3: like,
0: a big deal.
3: Get an extra $600 a month.
1: I mean, Dan, that's we laugh about the exodus out of California, but a lot of people do it because of taxes and how expensive it is. Yeah. They can't own a home, right? They're just like, we can't.
0: And
1: it,
0: just
1: it's what it feels like. And so there are places that you just say, I cannot afford to live in this city mm-hmm. with the income I'm making. And yeah, and that's a very real adult decision. Now, do you have to do that? No, you could do what you're doing. It's just you're not going to financially thrive because you're in an expensive city. But if you say, yeah, but that's okay for the time being because of friends and family, then that's a choice you make, right? It's a you don't get both.
0: Yeah.
1: Or you say, hey, for maybe the next 2 to 3 years, I want to live somewhere else. See how I feel with this margin. And actually, not that money brings happiness, but the fact that you can pay your bills and breathe and enjoy life, like sometimes that's worth it to find a cost of living, a city with a cost of living that's lower than what you're experiencing right now.
3: Yeah.
0: Now the type of work you're doing, is that, are you kind of, have you hit a ceiling with that, or are there other opportunities in that area that can expand your income?
3: No, there's definitely more opportunity. So I used to work in hospitality management, like on property, and recently moved into this role. So it's got a work-life balance. It's nice. But so I'm new to this like niche part of the field, but there are plenty of other opportunities as I continue to grow and develop my own skills.
0: So that's another place that you can look. You know, you mentioned it sounds like you maybe took a bit of a pay cut to have a better work-life balance. But again, that was a trade-off you made. And so maybe that's a trade-off that you make back and you work on site for a while, even though you have to go in office. And even though, right, there's these

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2: It's 3 o'clock at KTSA San Antonio. I'm Stacey Keene. Texas is about to make a $138 billion investment in transportation over the next decade. More now from KTSA's Christian Blood.
3: Governor Abbott says the plan will improve road safety, reduce congestion, and strengthen infrastructure across the state. TxDOT's plan includes $95 billion in projected state and federal funding, plus $43 billion for development and maintenance. The investment targets congested roads while increasing funding for rural corridors, economic hubs, and transportation systems, including rail, freight, aviation, and public transit. Christian Blood, KTSA News.
2: President Trump will be headlining a fundraiser in Houston today for Texas State Attorney General Ken Paxton's bid for the U.S. Senate. The Republican is locked in a tight race with Democratic State Representative James Tallarico. Both parties see the race as being key to deciding which party controls the Senate. A man is out on bond after he was arrested for reportedly threatening San Antonio city officials on social media. Timothy Alejos reportedly made those threats 2 weeks ago in a comment about the city's proposed property tax hike under a post to a local TV station's Facebook page. Police arrested Alejos on August 18th. They charged him with making a terroristic threat against a public servant. A proposed high-speed rail line connecting San Antonio to Austin would cost $13 billion, making it the most expensive infrastructure project in Texas history. Terry Hall is with Texans for Toll-Free Highways, and she says passenger rail is a mistake.
4: It's insane to spend that kind of money on a train that nobody uses. It's old school thinking for a modern and potentially futuristic America. They don't stop in the places people need to go. It takes way longer than you can go in your car, even in congested conditions.
2: Instead, she says the state needs to spend that cash on fixing up I-35, which gets tons of use. KTSA News Time is 3:02. It's time for KTSA Sports. Here's Joe Reinagle.
5: Texans right tackle Braden Smith, who went down with a foot injury in yesterday's joint practice with the Panthers, avoided serious injury. He is expected to miss some time with a plantar fascia injury. Smith, who was signed to a two-year, $20 million deal in free agency, was in a battle with Trent Brown this training camp for that starting right tackle job. Allie Gay, on the other hand, had an MRI confirm the severity of damage, which will require long recovery time, medical procedure as well, according to KPRC2's Aaron Wilson. Now, the Seattle Seahawks have extended defensive tackle Leonard Williams with a three-year, $90 million deal. That includes $56 million guaranteed. I'm Joe Reinagle for 94.1 San Antonio Sports Star.
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4: KTSA Stevens Roofing AccuWeather forecast. We'll see scattered thunderstorms late this afternoon, a high of 103. Tonight, partly cloudy, 77. Tomorrow, partly sunny, scattered afternoon thunderstorms, 102 degrees. Right now, it is mostly cloudy. We've got 102 degrees at San Antonio's severe weather station. I'm Stacey Keene. 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
5: Welcome to the show for people that no longer recognize the world we live in. Is that you? Who was that guy that woke up from the 20 years sleep and didn't know what was going on? Oh, Joe Biden, right. We got a lot to talk about here. We're on verdict watch for Massachusetts. The Lindsey Clancy case has gone to the jury. And we'll see what happens. I don't think it'll be today. It could be today. I think it's probably more likely to be tomorrow. We'll get into this a little bit, but I do wonder, and I know you're not supposed to say this, do you think people had already made up their mind at the beginning? I mean, I understand in theory that the job of a juror is to go in with a blank slate, take everything in, consume nothing outside of what is presented in the courtroom. So you're not on social media. You never open your phone. Nothing, which, by the way, is really hard. It's hard to open a phone and not get something on this trial. But I understand how it's supposed to work. But in actual fact, this is such a garish and just extreme set of circumstances that I wonder if it'll be a very quick verdict only because people already rendered the verdict when they heard the story. But we'll talk about that. This guy, I don't know this guy, and I was just hearing this story this morning for the first time. He's a Republican candidate for the John Lujan seat in the Texas legislature. His name is Jorge Borrego. I think he's around 29 years old. And some news organization called Current Revolt published, not The Current, but Current Revolt it's called, published some stuff that he had tweeted back when he was a teenager, where he calls a guy gay as F, uses a variation of the N-word. By the way, the guy he's talking about is his cousin that he used to hang around with. There are tweets about selling cocaine, slurs for Asian people and the way their eyes look, and gay people. And he is saying in the Texas Tribune that when he looks at these, he is sorry for them. He's calling them crude and immature. I made these when I was a kid. They were not things I did. I didn't really do cocaine or sell cocaine. I regret the language I used. I apologize to anyone it hurt. These don't represent my current sentiments and feelings, et cetera, et cetera, et cetera. And of course, you know, they went and they spoke to his Democratic opponent, and she said, this is This is it. He can't run for office. He can't be a candidate. No one should trust him. When people show you who they are, that's who they are. And then other people are saying, well, this is like the Graham Plattner thing where you got to live with your past, face your past. Okay. Well, I don't think it's the Graham Plattner thing, because correct me if I'm wrong, but Graham Plattner was accused of raping women, not just saying mean things. So let's set that aside, because that's kind of a different set of circumstances. Also, Graham Plattner said stuff and allegedly did stuff in adulthood. To me, the question here is, now that we live in this social media world, and everyone who runs for office is going to have, unless they're a rare person that never went on social media, everyone's going to have a trail. And what candidates are typically going to do is try to clean the trail before they hit the campaign trail. But maybe they won't get it. Maybe they won't get all of it. Maybe this guy didn't get any of it. And is his explanation of it satisfactory to you? Are you like, yeah, well, he was 16 or whatever, and I don't judge a person when they're 29 or 30 for what they said when they were 16? Or is your take on this, well, that wasn't very long ago, and he should have known better, and maybe he's not the kind of person we should give a vote in the legislature to? I mean, what do you think? 210-599-5555. Full disclosure, I've never met him. I've never even heard of him till today. I'm going to say this. You would be hard-pressed to find someone my age, your age, his age, who wasn't pretty cringy when they were a teenager. And that can take many different forms. You know, the music you listen to, the haircut, the clothes, the way you talk. Also, when you're with your peers, and I don't know if this is true of girls, but it's definitely true of boys, you talk a good game about all kinds of stuff that you don't do, and you talk trash, and you brag, and you try to be the most outrageous guy in your group, and, you know, it's all innuendo and posturing, and I think it's always been that way. I remember I read a biography of, this is a little off the topic, but I read a biography of Henry Stimson. Do you know who he is? Older people will remember. Henry Stimson was the Secretary of War during World War II. And he lived to a ripe old age, and he was the most distinguished, probably most distinguished public servant of his time. He was trusted by presidents of both parties. He was Secretary of State. He was Secretary of War two different times. Both parties appointed him to their cabinets. He was a paragon of rectitude. Came from a patrician family, went to the right schools. You know, this is a guy that never unbuttoned the top button anywhere. But even Henry Stimson, as a teenager, was like, you know, spying on girls and playing pranks and jumping out of windows. And I mean, it's just so even the most like buttoned down, sober, serious preacher's kid, whatever, it is something that people do. And the question is, we've always known it, but now we're going to have like lingering evidence of it on the internet. And should there be, I mean, we got to do something with all those data centers, right? So should that matter? And how should it matter? Do you take this on a case-by-case basis? Are you just like, I don't want to hear any of this crap, 16 is 16. Are you like, hey, what's good for the goose is good for the gander? If it ended Plattner, it's got to end this guy. I mean, where do you come down on that? 210-599-5555. I mean, I do understand the notion of opposition research, and that's also always been around. And so digging up your opponents, like I'm sure this guy's campaign, if they could find something that his Democrat opponent had posted when she was young and crazy, they would bring it out or bring it forward. And so I get that. I'm just asking you, what do we do with that, or do we do anything with that? I don't think I really understand how politics works anymore, to be honest. I'm not really following this new thing where campaign ads are a bit. I don't really understand the notion. Can we go back to the days when candidates wanted to look distinguished and impressive? There's a woman running in Oklahoma for the Senate as a Democrat, Nikhila Jasmine Thomas. She's a DSAer. I don't know if she's officially a member of the DSA, but she's got all the crazy ideas for, you know, all the comrades out there. I don't know that Oklahoma is likely to embrace a socialist, but so maybe she's kind of doing a YOLO approach to her campaign. But she won the runoff. She's the Democrat nominee for the Senate. She made this ad where she starts running into a pink cartoonish bedroom, screaming. She grabs a picture of Mark Wayne Mullen, cuts it out, and adds it to her burn book, wailing about him as a mediocre white man, I think. Terrible senator.
6: Mark Wayne Mullen is a terrible senator. Do not vote for him. He is a Christian nationalist, a mediocre white man.
5: I think this is a Mean Girls thing. Is that what you get from it, Don Cooper?
7: That's what I got out of it. Watching it,
5: yeah.
7: Yes.
5: That's assuming a lot, though. For one thing, you're no Lindsay Lohan. For another thing, you're hoping that everyone has seen that movie, which I don't think is true. It's not like it's I'm not sure it's a classic, but okay. But let's say that people do get the reference and you have aped the scene. Is that like a credential or a persuasive point for me sending you to the Senate? Or is this somebody that's not really trying, or do we just believe that I'm throwing these out there? Like, is it just that like clicks are good and it doesn't matter how you get them? And if this is what politics is going to look like, there are a bunch of people I don't think are going to be able to stay in politics. You know, like, I don't think there's, because I look at this and I think there's a lot of people that can't pull this off. Also, I may be missing something, but why is the ad about Mark Wayne Mullen, who is no longer the senator from Oklahoma? He's the Homeland Security Secretary. She's actually running against another guy. So I don't know how that helps. I prefer my mean girl to be Lindsay Lohan. So. I mean, I really like Ferris Bueller's Day Off. So when I run for the Senate, should I try to do like some I'm the Sausage King or what? Like, I don't know. Like, which scene should I recreate? For my campaign, I don't know. Speaking of ads, there's more backlash over the Good Golf ad. So remember we told you Good Golf and Callaway did a thing where these people are golfing. There's an ad where they're... This is also, I come to find out, I didn't know when I first saw it. It's also a parody of a movie scene. But this guy shoves a woman to the ground because she was going for his club. And I mean that literally, not figuratively. And it was a bad ad. It wasn't well done. But it wasn't an ad that would have resulted in what's now happening, which is the stores are being told to pull the merchandise, Dick's Sporting Goods, Golf Galaxy, PGA

0: Tour Superstore, all of which we have here, pulling all the merchandise. Also, they had a PGA event coming up at Barton Creek that's now not going to happen or could be canceled. It's ridiculous. You wind up in a case like this just affecting or even hurting a lot of people who had nothing to do with it and wouldn't have even known about it. I mean, imagine, for example, if you cancel the Barton Creek event, how many people you hurt economically, how many golf fans you hurt, how you disrupt the player. Like none of that, none of those people have anything to do with this. None of those people have any creative control over the making of the ad. And all our lives, we've had bad or badly conceived advertising, and we never used to have to, unleash the mob on it. You know, people used to just sort of like, ugh, look at that, or that was pathetic, or what were they thinking? And you moved on. Are we really saying, in other words, let me just spell it out. Are we really saying that because they made this commercial, which is a dumb commercial, that men will start pushing women to the ground on golf courses? Does anyone seriously think that's the outcome? Or even more indirectly, that this will have some cultural impact on how men treat women? Because I guess that's what we're supposed to believe if we're playing this game, which I'm not. Also, while we're at it, kind of would like to make the point that when you, and I've got actually another story coming up later in the show in the same vein. When you make something quote unquote controversial, you also increase the number of eyeballs on it, because now all these people that wouldn't have ever known about it and don't go in spaces where this ad would have appeared, seek it out, or somebody shows it to them, or it's in their TikTok. So why don't we ever learn from what is sometimes called the Streisand effect, that trying to strike an image is actually promotion of the image? You know? Just saying. Don't push anybody on the ground, all right?
1: Yeah, but here's my question, though.
0: Yes.
1: Because the suits of Callaway had to have seen this video before it was shown live,
0: yes.
1: You would think. Yeah. So they had to approve it.
0: Yes. But in their moment of mental clarity, they probably thought it was funny.
1: Big question.
0: I mean, the first time I saw it, you know what I thought? I thought they were going for kind of a, do you remember Mad Men, the TV series? It was about 60s, 19. If you don't know, mm-hmm. Mad Men was on AMC. It was a fairly popular, still very classic series about these 1960s ad agency guys. John Hamm was the star. And it depicted the way the workplace was and men and women interacting. And the women are very, they're secretaries and they're supposed to look pretty and mind their own business. And the men are drinking martinis at 10 o'clock in the morning and making these ad deals. It was a fun show to watch. That's what I thought they were going for. I thought they were going for kind of that. Remember when men were men and women knew their place? And that's what I thought they were trying to do.
1: I kind of got out of it. It was kind of like, I don't know, does Eggo, remember Eggo, the frozen waffle commercial where they
0: Eggo.
1: Said,
0: yes.
1: Let go of my Eggo,
0: let go my
1: that kind
0: Eggo.
1: Of thing. You know, yeah. I was wondering if they were going for something like that.
0: Like,
1: don't touch my Callaway club.
0: Don't touch my Callaway, don't touch my Eggo. But I don't think anybody gets pushed to the ground in the Eggo commercial.
1: I don't think so either.
0: So, although, those are pretty good waffles. All right, 210-599-5555. We're on Verdict Watch. We've got a lot more to talk about. Later on in the Jack Show, an app that if you're a mom or dad or really anyone, you might just want to add this as soon as you find out about it. We'll tell you about it coming up on KTSA.
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6: She's no Mitch McConnell, I'll tell you that. I don't get it. I do get the whole any publicity is good publicity. I don't believe that, but I've heard people say that. I don't get the, to me, a campaign message has to be instantly, comprehensible. Like, you could say it symbolically, you can say it without words, you can, but for it to matter and be effective, it has to be instantly, like, what you wanted it to be. Like, people have to, you have to take them by the hand and lead them there. I don't know what she's doing with this poor imitation of somebody having a nervous breakdown, or Lindsay Lohan and Mean Girls, or whatever.
7: Well, you brought this up a moment ago. Why does she not have the picture of Kevin Hearn?
6: Kevin Hearn is the Republican that she's running against, right?
7: Right.
6: Yeah. Why would you
7: include have Mark Wayne Mullen,
6: who's not
7: exactly, he's not even
6: a senator anymore.
7: Exactly.
6: Unless I don't know, does she not know? Maybe. I mean, maybe she's a stupid girl too. I don't know, but yeah, he's not the guy. But just imagine people that haven't seen the movie Don, watching that and going, does she have something with Mark Wayne Mullen? Were they together at some point? Or like, anyway, all right. They've sent the jury home for the day in the Lindsey Clancy trial. They will have their first full day of deliberation tomorrow. They got their instructions. I was watching some of the coverage on Fox after our morning show, and Jonathan Turley, who I respect a lot, was of the opinion that in the closing argument.

defense, the defense who he felt was winning throughout the presentation of witnesses and evidence, choked and had a bad closing argument, whereas he thought that the prosecution, who had not been too impressive during the trial, had a really good close. I'm kind of wondering how many people on that jury really are deliberating versus already have come to a conclusion, maybe during the trial, maybe at the beginning of the trial. It's such an emotional, visceral crime that it's hard. And again, let's leave out the whole don't look at anything, don't listen to anything. It's just really hard to do. But it's hard to imagine that somebody could say, well, I'm going to forget what I thought or forget how I felt when I heard this and divorce all my emotions. And I know that's what you do, but I think this one's going to be a hard one to do that with. But the other problem with this whole case is the turning a real tragedy and crime into a narrative. And I think this happened maybe a little gradually, but where I'm going with this is you have people defending Lindsay Clancy, the mother that strangled her children, not because they don't believe she strangled her children, but because they believe that defending her is part of educating people and agitating people to take more seriously postpartum depression, to call attention to deficiencies in health care or the over-medication of people that report mental health symptoms. They look at her story and they say, here is somebody who knew there was something wrong with her, was knocking on every door, so to speak, and didn't get what she needed, and this is what happened. And if we feel badly for those kids, then we need to do something so the next time a woman in that circumstance will get the help and get better and be properly treated. And see, they've gone so far down that road that they don't have any room for the, yeah, but she killed the kids part. Like, I get very uncomfortable when people say, well, postpartum depression, like that's a get out of jail free card. Because there's a lot of postpartum depression. And I'm sure there are women who are and couples listening right now who went through it, who battled it, and did not harm anybody or even think about it. You can't just say that's it, like that. Well, that's what happens, and we're doing that, and that's where everything is content. It's the same thing with Nepal. This is an unfolding tragedy. This is like an epic tragedy. You're looking at video, the likes of which you may never have seen before. It's unbelievable, the force of the water and the suddenness of the death. But you have people that are already trying to, attribute this to climate and, Trump took us out of the climate accord and we're going backwards. I don't know how somebody gets to a point where they think they're the king of the universe and they can kind of sit back and rule out or overrule death and tragedy and grief and the need for, there's going to be a tremendous humanitarian need for the survivors. And how you move past all that immediately to, well, how can I work this into my, ongoing narrative about climate and what we need to do? And do they look at this and they're like, oh, good, I can use that. I hate to say it, but I think they do.

0: And then, of course, when you do that and people are grossed out by it, it adds to that cynicism of, can we really believe anything we're told anymore? Like, can we believe scientists? Can we believe researchers? Can we believe experts? Because what if everything we're told about everything is just somebody's ongoing narrative or polemic? And then that can extend to literally anything. And then you wonder why people are, why don't people listen to experts? And why don't they trust us? And we're trying to help them. And you must follow the science. Well, just stop hijacking the science. Stop treating it like a party favor. You want reverence for science? Start by acting reverent towards science. I don't know if we know why the thing that happened in Nepal happened. They said a glacier might have collapsed. That seems like something that would need years of study. I don't know. Like, what do you think? That also sounds like something that probably has happened throughout the entire history of the planet. Back when the glaciers were moving and entire species of dinosaurs were being wiped out in an afternoon, and planets were forming and oceans were forming. Was that also Donald Trump's fault? Was that also too many cars? Or like, you know, how much of this stuff is the life of planet Earth, you know? And people used to be humbled by nature, you know, all of it. And now you have people that look at it and they're like, oh, I know when that happened. Really? Okay. 210-599-5555. We have more of the Jack Show coming up on 550 and 1071 KTSA.
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0: The very same radio address. We'll be talking restaurants on The Dish in our 4:30 half hour. 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Is anything we know about anything reliable anymore? When everything is a narrative, when every news story or set of facts gets converted to content, when you can take these poor deceased children who died horribly, and by the way, it's not a mystery, like we know what happened to them, when you can skip over that because you've got a point you want to make about something else, how are we supposed to believe anything? The Barry Weiss's Free Press did a story that says UNICEF looked into the Gaza famine and found it to be bogus. Israel is not starving Gazans to death. In fact, UNICEF found the opposite. A growing obesity rate among children, which is a very strange thing to be happening in the middle of a famine, found that the rate of stunting from poor nutrition is less than half the rate of the region overall, meaning in neighboring countries, you're more likely to look malnourished than in Gaza. Yet UNICEF itself, just a year ago, claimed that 500,000 people were on the brink of starvation. Now their own study says quite the opposite is true. And that kind of raises the question, well, what else have we been told about Gaza that isn't true? And what if none of it is true? And then you could extend this. Like, we keep hearing that photo ID and the Save America Act will prevent people from voting. It will inhibit, discourage, somehow, I guess, intimidate people from voting. Or that there is no way for certain classes and types of people to get the document or have the document that you would need to vote. That isn't just, we don't think it's a good idea. That is, take it to the bank. This is what will happen. Scott Jennings was on a CNN panel last night, pushing back by asking the question, who are the people that Republicans don't want voting? Listen to this, cut number nine.
1: What people? You say they don't want people to vote. What people?
2: Americans. They want limited voting.
1: What evidence?
2: They want conservatives voting. You heard the President of the United States.
1: The President does better in higher turnout environments.
2: No.
1: You know that, right?
2: The President of the United States actually said that they weren't going to win the midterm elections, and therefore they need to do something about it. He has said that. This is exactly why he wants to pass the SAVE Act. I mean, we all know that whether it is voter ID laws, whether it is limiting vote by mail, whether it is redistricting, every tactic that they have used has been to limit voting so that they can ultimately win in the midterm elections.
1: So, A, Trump and his coalition do better in higher turnout environments.
2: Not this election. There are people crossing over and independents
3: There's no proof of that when he's not on the ballot.
2: And independents are...
1: You're proving my point. The point is, if turnout were higher, his party would do better. She's arguing erroneously, without any evidence, in a reckless fashion on this network, that somehow the President of the United States is trying to stop people from voting.
2: He's trying to limit voting. He's
1: whatsoever.
2: Absolutely trying to limit voting.
1: The only people...
2: Have you asked the President this directly? Because he is trying to limit voting.
1: The only people they care about are people who shouldn't be on the voter rolls, like illegal aliens, or people who aren't eligible to vote. And the problem with the mail-in ballots, which are inherently less secure than voting in person, is that in a lot of states, they don't clean up their voting rolls, and they send out millions of mail-in ballots to people, whether they ask for them or not. And many addresses get multiple ballots, and there's a lot of live ballots out on the street. These states refuse to clean up their voter rolls. That's absolutely true. And you have to ask yourself, why would you want fraudulent registrations on your voter rolls?
2: No one wants fraudulent. The reality is that you have a president of the United States who continues to go back to the 2020 election and say that the 2020 election was stolen. And so now we're all of a sudden here to believe that what Donald Trump wants is a secure election so that so many people can vote when he won't even take the results of the 2020 election, Scott. That is the President of the United States. The President of the United States does not want people voting.
1: He wants people who are legal, eligible American citizens to vote and not have their votes diluted by people who are ineligible or illegal.
0: First of all, I don't know if you've noticed, but anytime Scott Jennings is talking, he needs to shut up. Whenever he starts to get into the midst of a sentence, but Scott, all I can hear is that Frau Verbinda from Austin Powers. Anyway, the thing is, we don't have a honest discussion about clean voting. We have a presumption of bad faith that if you want clean voting, you must not want certain categories or types of voters who only vote for Democrats to vote. So you're having the argument you want to have, which is, Republicans are trying to inhibit Democrat voters. And the guy leading this is the guy who is president today. Correct me if I'm wrong. Isn't Donald Trump the president today because Democrats voted for him? Is it not true that in 2016 and 2024, what helped him in the battleground states, what may have even helped him in the primaries in 2016, when the Republican establishment didn't want him, when he was considered an upstart? Is it not true that in states where people could cross over, they crossed over into the Republican primary and voted for him? I think there's ample actual exit polling of that. But then in the generals, you do realize, right, that the reason he won the battleground states is because, in addition to very robust Republican voting, there were people who voted against their own pattern or expectations. That's a thing. And when he says Donald Trump does better in higher turnout elections, the reason Scott Jennings is saying that is because in states with the tenets of the Save America Act, voter participation has gone up, not down. So why is it if you can't prove what you're saying, you're still saying it? Well, because you don't want to have the discussion he's trying to have. And again, it makes people think, well, then what can I believe? What am I supposed to believe here about this? I mean, I have these conversations with people that are not, they don't listen. They know what I do for a living, but they don't listen. And they're not real political people. And really the number one thing, I'll say stuff or I'll point out a couple. I'll give them a very, very, scaled down version of what we talk about here. And they'll always say, okay, I think I believe you, Jack, but how do I know that? Or how do you know that? Or how can I find that? And that's the jungle. That's the hard part. Because of all this sort of narrative that goes on. And by the way, I'm not saying that only Democrats do it. On this issue, only Democrats do it. There's a lot of static and jungle around a lot of other issues. We've talked about data centers. We'll talk about that. Tariffs and trade. We'll talk about that. Yeah, no, these are the times we live in. 210-5. At least we have really brilliant, high-integrity candidates running for office. At least we know that in the future, our leaders are going to be much, much better people. That much we can count on. More of the Jack Show coming up on 550 and 107.1 KTSA.
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0: Here's the lovely Ianna Pressley, Congresswoman from the Commonwealth of Massachusetts, member of the squad. She has a new way of describing MAGA. Cut number eight.
11: The Confederacy is still alive and well. That's all MAGA is. When our first

0: elected to the Boston City Council, I used to say that I was running to be a voice for the voices, and then I learned that no one is voiceless. What they are is unheard. Yes. And that's why in our Black tradition we sing.
1: Yes.
0: Our anthem is to lift every voice. I don't worry or wonder about Ed Markey's commitment to lift every voice. Yes. And given this anti-freedom, fascist agenda, the chaos and dysfunction, I have to say, y'all, it is bigger than Trump. Because whenever we do the work of ousting the occupant of the Oval Office, the Confederacy is still alive and well. That's all MAGA is. White supremacy is still alive and well. Anti-blackness will still be alive and well. Xenophobia, anti-LGBTQ. It's not going to end with one person.
2: Right. So, does that mean the election will never be over? Or does that mean even after Trump is gone, we can still pretend he's there? You know, most people latched on to that quote because she refers to MAGA as the Confederacy. But the real takeaway from that is that she is saying, and I think she's speaking for a lot of others, we need Trump so badly as Democrats that we won't be done with him in 2028. And he trolls the hell out of them with the whole, maybe I'll run again, maybe I'll stick around, maybe I'll. But the truth is, they really do need him. And she just gave it away right there. Well, the struggle goes on. The struggle goes on. I mean, I guess you could have said the same thing about the actual Confederacy. Well, we beat them. I mean, Robert E. Lee signed at the courthouse, but you know, the Confederacy's still there. Gotta stamp it out. Lincoln let them go home with their horses, but you know, he wasn't the leader. Anna Pressley is, obviously. We were having some fun with this morning. There's this whole stolen land thing that leftists do, where they acknowledge the stolen land. Like here is the news conference in Canada where they were announcing the trade war with the United States. They had to preface the remarks by acknowledging the stolen land, cut number 5.
3: Before we begin, I would like to acknowledge that we are gathered today on the traditional and unceded territory of the Algonquin Anishinaabe people. We recognize and honor the enduring presence, cultures, and contributions of the Indigenous peoples, and we are grateful to be able to gather on this territory today. Alors aujourd'hui, nous sommes réunis pour faire le point sur la.
2: So this would be like you come home from work tonight, and there's people in your house, and they're like, "Hey, we want to acknowledge that this is not our house. This is your house. It was stolen from you. As was the food we ate out of your fridge, but we're not giving it back, and we're not leaving, and we've also been sleeping in your bed." Here's the Democrat running for governor of Wisconsin. He wants to be the governor of the state, but it's a stolen land state that he would be the governor of. Cut number 11.
4: Where we reside here at the Markey County Courthouse, on traditional Potawatomi, Ho-Chunk, and Menominee homeland, right on the southwest shore of Michigami. For more than 500 years, Native Americans have demonstrated incredible resilience in the face of violent attempts to separate them from their land, culture, and history. We acknowledge that we stand on land taken from its rightful stewards.
2: And not going to be given back to you. So that's all you have to do if you steal something. Just acknowledge that it was stolen. It's like Michael Scott in The Office. I declare bankruptcy. We got more of the Jack Show. Hour number 2 is coming up on KTSA.
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3: It's 4 o'clock at KTSA San Antonio. I'm Stacy Keene. At least 65 Americans are among roughly 1,000 people that are missing following deadly flash flooding in Nepal. That number is according to the Nepal Tourism Board, which says over 500 tourists from 28 different countries are among the missing. That flood happened yesterday when the collapse of a glacier sent a deadly wall of water through a mountain valley in the border region. A coalition of Democrat-controlled states are suing to block President Trump's order limiting mail-in voting. More now with KTSA's Christian Blood.
4: Right after that lawsuit was announced, a federal judge lifted a block on the executive order, allowing it to move ahead. The order directs agencies to compile a list of confirmed U.S. citizens eligible to vote in each state. The Postal Service will then oversee mail-in voting by setting up uniform standards. The lawsuit says the order is unconstitutional. The White House says the order is all about protecting the security of mail-in ballots. Christian Blood, KTSA News.
3: Balcones Heights Mayor Johnny Rodriguez is facing assault charges following an arrest last night. A warrant was issued for Rodriguez following an incident that happened during Monday night's city council meeting, where the mayor reportedly made deliberate physical contact with former city council member Lamar Gillian. An officer that was working at the meeting had to step in to break up the confrontation. Gillian frequently attends those council meetings and has been critical of the mayor, calling Rodriguez out on his behavior. Because Gillian is 78 years old, Rodriguez is facing charges of assault on the elderly. And officials in Hollywood Park are warning residents after a raccoon tested positive for rabies. Police announced that the rabid raccoon was found on Yosemite Drive near Casa del Vista. Investigators say they believe the raccoon may have been infected by a rabid skunk. Police say no human exposure has yet been reported, but they urge residents to stay away from strays and wild animals, don't feed them or try to catch them, and keep an eye on your pets and the children. KTSA News Time is 4:02. It's time for KTSA Sports, sponsored by Stevens Roofing. Here's Joe Reinagle.
5: The league has renewed betting deals with DraftKings, FanDuel, and added Fanatics as official betting operators of the league. The deal will have them collaborate with NFL on types of bets offered, responsible gambling initiatives, and more. Well, the Big 12 athletic directors have unanimously agreed to ban professionals from returning to Big 12 schools in all sports. This follows in line with similar concepts as the Big 10 and SEC, and the ACC is waiting to be formalized. The Texas Rangers, they don't play baseball today. They have the day off. The Astros, they are in New York to take on the Yankees to wrap up that series. First pitch is set for 6:05. I'm Joe Reinagle for 94.1 San Antonio Sports Star.
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4: Hi, good afternoon. On the southwest side, Loop 410 northbound at Old Pearsall, there's a wreck in the left lane. It slows you down about 5 minutes from 35. I-10 eastbound before Loop 410, there's reports of a crash. We are seeing a backup from Medical Drive. Loop 1604 northbound at Stewart Road, there's reports of some road work affecting one lane. There is a slowdown from 181. Loop 1604 southbound at New Sulphur Springs Road, there is construction in one lane. I'm Rebecca Parker, KTSA, Time Saver Traffic.
5: Your KTSA Stevens Roofing AccuWeather forecast. Pop-up scattered thunderstorms the rest of the afternoon, a high of 103. Tonight, partly cloudy, 77. Tomorrow, partly sunny, scattered thunderstorms in the afternoon as we hit 102. Right now, mostly cloudy, 103 degrees at San Antonio Severe Weather Station. I'm Stacey Keene. 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
6: Saw a little bit of rain a few minutes ago. I guess it was just a reminder of what it looks like. I don't think it was enough to, save any plant life. But anyway, nice of it to pass on by. We're going to talk about the trade war that isn't really a trade war. We're going to talk a little bit about data centers. But I saw this afternoon, Daily Wire made a graphic, and I want you to picture this. It's a four-way photograph. There's a picture of Dolly Parton. There's a picture of Fred Rogers, Mr. Rogers. There's a picture of Steve Irwin. And there's a picture of Bob Ross. Is that the name, Don, the painting guy, the guy that painted on television? That's Bob Ross, right?
7: Yes, with the afro that he
6: wants. Happy Little Clouds.
7: Mm-hmm, mm-hmm.
6: So Dolly Parton, Mr. Rogers, Steve Irwin, Bob Ross, and it says, the four universally loved people. And a weird thought popped into my head. First of all, I agree with that. But I started thinking, what did they have in common? And this is what I thought of first. Maybe this is weird. I don't know. All four of these people have been the subjects of hilarious parodies on Saturday Night Live. And so probably at some point in their very distinguished lives, these were all people that cool people, hip people, could not possibly take seriously. Like, oh my gosh, can you believe? And yet, when we lost them, we really missed them. And I think everybody does and did. It's kind of maybe there's a lesson in there somewhere.
7: Yeah, but the thing about it, the one ingredient that each one of the names that you mentioned had was that they were excellent in their craft.
6: Oh, yeah, no doubt. Mm-hmm. No, I agree with that.
7: They were strong.
6: I figured that went without saying.
7: Yeah.
6: But they were all great. They were all great at what they did. But they all went through phases where cool people wouldn't be caught dead admiring them or expressing admiration for them, or you weren't supposed to You're supposed to make fun of them.
7: Yeah. But each one
6: You're supposed to be laughing.
7: Yeah.

0: each one never really took themselves that serious.
1: Probably not.
0: Mm-hmm.
1: Probably not. But I don't know a whole lot about Bob Ross personally, but that was like people were laughing their heads off, and then now it's like there's an entire cottage industry based on how much people miss him.
0: Yeah, there's a whole...
1: Which either means that we were only pretending to be cynics, or the cynicism got cured. I don't know which.
0: Yeah, there's a 24-hour, 7-day-a-week channel dedicated to him, all of his past shows.
1: Yeah. I feel like that will probably never be the case for Lawrence O'Donnell. You know, saying. I don't think there'll be Rachel Maddow calendars. I don't know. I mean, I could be wrong. Data centers. This was interesting. I did not know this. You hear all this stuff about how terrible they are and the threat they represent. A woman named Karen Howe has had to admit that she wrote a book called The Empire of AI, and she's come out and admitted that she made a rounding error by 100,000% on how much water data centers use. She messed up the figure, which she got from a government file, which she says she misread, by 100,000%. She published the book. She did a book tour. The book sold. People read the book. People have cited the book. You will hear people say, like they're quoting the Gospel of Luke, oh, the water usage is unbelievable. And it turns out that data centers use such a tiny fraction of what she had said in the book that it could be a rounding error. In fact, they use less than, for example, golf courses or shopping centers use. Now, I'm not sure if she made an honest mistake or if there's something nefarious going on here, but you do kind of wonder, like, what do we really know versus what have we been told? And it's a function of our time that we jump right over fact-finding to opinion-forming, like, really quickly. Even in education, like, there's a lot of young people that don't know our history but sure have a lot of opinions about it. But getting back to data centers, you'll hear people say things like, well, the water usage is just ruinous. It'll kill us all. Or they don't create any jobs, except for the jobs created by building them. Well, those are temporary jobs, but so is the job of building anything, right? And anything you build, when you're done building it, that job is over. And for that matter, I guess you could argue that appliances don't create any jobs, because once you build a stove, you're done. Or power lines don't create any jobs, because once you put them up, you're done. Of course, construction, the staffing of the data center, those are real jobs. But then you could also argue that maybe job creation isn't even the reason for them or the argument for them. It seems inescapable that we are going to want more and more of the features we have on our phones, the conveniences of the internet, the interconnection of social media, the storage of photos and things on our phones. I mean, all of that is data centers. AI is data centers. We were talking the other day about how most people who are going to use it, AI that is, haven't even used it once yet. So I'm not telling you what to think about them, but even the lady that wrote the book is saying she made a 100,000% error. Might be a good idea to keep an open mind about some of the other stuff people tell you. I think we talked about this. We talked about Chris Hansen the other day, didn't we, Don? The Dateline NBC To Catch a Predator guy?
0: Yes, we did. Yes, we did.
1: Have you been following what's going on with him?
0: I have not. I have not.
1: So Chris Hansen did a thing for a few years on Dateline NBC in the early 2000s called To Catch a Predator. It was a segment on the show. They would do like three or four, like 60 minutes, there's three or four stories. Dateline would do three or four stories, and sometimes To Catch a Predator would be one of them. And then it became so popular that some nights all of Dateline was To Catch a Predator. And he became famous for the segment. It was his catchphrase. It was he was on The Tonight Show. He was on with Oprah Winfrey and this and that. And, a great documentary came out last year called, I think it was called Predator or Predators. And it was about how they made the show. You can find it on Prime, and it's worth watching if you like true crime. And there's a movie coming out called Prime Time next month. It stars Robert Pattinson as Chris Hansen. Chris Hansen was not involved in the making of the movie. And he is now purchasing ad space at his own expense prior to the upcoming release of the movie to promote his own streaming network, which is called True Blue, where he's still doing Predator investigations, and to make sure people know that the movie, again, the theatrical release called Prime Time, is not his work. He said recently that he had a meeting with the people who, it's a company called A24 that made the movie. They're kind of, in the movie business, they're kind of a hot property right now. They make a lot of kind of cutting edge movies, A24. It's a movie studio. And he had a meeting with the A24 people, and he saw an advance cut of the movie, or he went to see it, but didn't watch it, as it turns out, because he claims that they're out to get him. That they have it in for him. They wanted him to sign an NDA before they would show him the movie. He wanted to see what they've done with his story. I mean, this is his baby. This is what made him. And he wouldn't do it. So he wouldn't sign the NDA. He broke off the talks with them. He felt that he would be signing away his life. He has said that he is suspicious of the movie and how it's going to treat him. I don't think I'm giving anything away to say that if you watch the documentary, which is called Predators, it explains how they did the segments, and it explains why NBC dropped it from Dateline after a few years. It was going great. It was very popular. It was a ratings booster. And then something happened where a guy killed himself, and they got a lot of bad. It happened here in Texas, in fact, and they got a lot of bad publicity, and they dropped it. That was, I think, 2006 or 2007, something like that. So he says now he will go to see the movie in the theaters, but he wants people to know he does not. It doesn't have his seal of approval. Now, I'm watching him do all this, and I think Chris Hansen's a smart guy, and I'm not trying to say I'm smarter than him. But this is the Streisand effect. This is where you are going to make more people see something than would otherwise have seen it. If you're not feeling good about the way they treated you, or you think this is a hit piece, he is literally doing everything wrong. Everything. Just shut up. You're the best guy to publish publicize this movie. This is their dream, that the guy about whom the movie is made is going around telling people not to watch the movie. You can't do better than that. I mean, I'm sure they're doing publicity. I'm sure this Robert Pattinson is doing interviews and stuff. I don't know. I haven't seen him, but I would presume that he is or will be on a publicity tour. He's a big actor. He was in the Twilight movies and stuff like that. If you don't know the name, you would know him if you saw him. They'll do all the stuff that you do to promote a movie. oh, we're on the Today Show, and oh, we're on, you know, with Kimmel, and we're, but this is the best. Oh, the Predator guy is all worked up and schwitzing and, you know, shaking his fist at the A24 people. It's hilarious.
0: Wasn't, did Chris Hansen, I think he had some legal issues. Was he not arrested at one time for bouncing checks or something like that?
1: Oh, that I don't know.
0: So I'm kind of wondering if he's kind of concerned about the dark side.
1: I don't know him, and I shouldn't even say this, but I kind of wonder if he's one of those guys. He had a meteoric rise. Would you agree? I mean, he...
0: Oh, yeah. Yeah.
1: You remember, for a couple of years, he was the ish in, magazine television.
0: That was must-see TV at the time, when at its peak.
1: I feel like he might be one of those guys that hasn't been able to quite get over that it's over. Like, that might have seemed like it was going to go on longer than it did. I don't think it could have gone on terribly longer than it did, because I remember even watching it back in the day and thinking, you know, they're going to have to stop doing this because the setup or the MO is so familiar that guys will know they're going to get stung. You can only have the element of surprise for so long when you're drawing 35 million eyeballs every week. So I think it would have been of limited duration anyway. It might have gone on longer than it did had the Collin County thing not happened. But he just seems like a guy that can't quite handle that he had this moment, and now it's, you know, it can't be reclaimed. There's a lot of guys this probably bothers him too, and I've seen it, and it's not great. There's a lot of people doing like copycat, like knockoff versions of what he did. There's one series where they like beat the guy up when they catch him, and they don't trap them in houses. They like meet him out in stores and stuff. So you'll see like some guy getting the crap beat out of him in the lumber aisle at Lowe's, or just weird stuff like that. None of them are very good. The people doing them are not very good. The camera work is kind of shaky, and it's like people are making it with their iPhones and stuff. But it's all streaming, obviously. But it was like a moment in time. And of course, it was based on chat rooms, which are not really a thing anymore. So kind of the internet's different. The culture is different. There's still predators, and there's still the danger of all this, but it happens in a different way. And I think the movie will be interesting. I would like to see it, and I would have seen it anyway. I think he's driving more people to see it, whether he knows that or not. Maybe he does. I don't know. We got more of the Jack Show coming up on KTSA.
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3: Hi, good afternoon. On the northwest side, I-10 eastbound at Days of Vala. On the frontage road, there is a car fire in the right lane. Again, that's the frontage road. You're backed up from UTSA Boulevard. In downtown, 35 northbound at Cesar Chavez, there's reports of a crash. There is a slowdown from El Paso Street. Loop 410 northbound at Old Pearsall, an accident is still blocking the left lane. It's at least a 10-minute slowdown from Somerset. Heads up on Bernie Stage at I-10, there's a stalled vehicle. I'm Rebecca Parker, KTSA, Time Saver Traffic.
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1: Have you ever heard of an app that as soon as it was described to you, you just loved the idea of it? 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And the developer of the app, Stacy Vick, joins us right now on the KTSA Quarter Moon Plumbing AC Heating Newsmaker line. 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
10: Hi, Jack. Thank you so much for having me.
1: Yeah, this is a great idea. I mean, I really like it. So in a nutshell, give us your like elevator pitch for what Safer Roots is.
10: So it works like any other GPS, but it weighs crime data and provides you the safest route, not the fastest route. So the intention is not to disparage any particular location or route, but my purpose was to try to provide people safer options and information so then they can make an informed decision based on safety in any particular area.
1: You know, I know you had a personal experience of having a tracker or keeping track of your daughter. And it was one thing to know where she was, but this takes that a step further by being able to give, you know, informed advice on where to go and what to stay away from, right?
10: Exactly. So we live further out by Seguin, and our daughter went to a Christian school in San Antonio. So she had about a 45-minute drive when she started driving on her own. And so we had Life 360. So, of course, mm-hmm. we could see where she was at, but we would check her location, and she would be in some sketchy areas of town. And when she got home, we'd ask, why did you go that way? And she'd say, well, that's where the map told me to go. Younger generation, unlike this older generation where we had to learn streets, we had to learn, you know, locations, they depend heavily on
1: yes.
10: what the native maps on their phones tell them, and they don't necessarily know if it takes them off route because of an accident or something, that they could potentially be going in a high crime area.
1: That is very true, because I know people my daughter's age, they can't even tell you how they got where they went. They just know
10: exactly.
1: that their phone got them there, which is a little scary. So how does it work? Does it replace, or could it potentially replace Google Maps or whatever you're using on your phone?
10: Yes. So it's a subscription service. We mm-hmm. are paying to acquire the crime data from a third-party provider. Mm-hmm. And so you can download the app on the App Store. We have a number of different plans available. And it basically, you enter your address and it provides you information about the location that you're looking for. And then from there, you can either choose check safety, which would be I'm wanting to go to a restaurant and I'm in an unknown city. And so I'm going to see if I were to walk to this restaurant, is it going to be safe? Mm-hmm. And so you can just check safety of a location, or if you're looking for driving directions, you say get directions, and then it'll actually provide you different options of driving directions that range anywhere from safe to extreme. And so it may be quicker if you take the extremely high-risk route, or you can actually choose the safest route, which could potentially actually take you a little bit longer to get there, but it would be safer. Your travel would
1: be
10: safer.
1: So it does the things that other navigation apps do, but it overlays crime data. Let me ask you this. Can I be specific about the kind of crime that I'm concerned about?
10: Yes, we actually have custom crime filters. So when you sign up for the app, for the subscription to the app, you can actually, through your settings, you can choose what crime you're interested in viewing. So anywhere from assaults to murders, carjackings, rapes. And so you can toggle off and on which particular crimes you're interested in.
1: And am I looking at like recent developments or the history of that neighborhood, or what is the time frame for that?
10: So the third party provider that we're getting the information from sources hyper localized incident data. So they're getting this information from police blotters, public safety feeds, 911 dispatch logs, and then they're creating that information into a source that we then download into our app. And so it's essentially within the last couple months of data, as opposed to like the FBI, which uses a more aggregated trend crime data. So the information is far more up to date than what you could get if you were to just try to source it through maybe going locally to just look up crime data.
1: It's a great idea. That really is a terrific idea. I'm sure when people hear it, they think, why didn't we have this sooner? Is this available for both, iPhones and Android phones?
10: At this point, we developed it just for iOS, Apple. Our intentions are to add Android capability in the future. But we wanted to kind of start off and make sure we got our feet wet and made sure that the app was working accurately the way that we wanted it to. So we do have desires to do that in the future, but right now it's just developed for iOS through the App Store.
1: I've looked at your website, which is saferroutes.com. Is that the best place to send people, or are you in the App Store, or both? Or
10: yes, sir. Saferroutes.com. And then through the website, you can also, there's a link to the App Store, or you can find us directly on the App Store.
1: Okay, saferroutes.com. Stacy, Vic, with a great idea that a lot of people are going to be very relieved to have, and a lot of parental advice is going to be given, I think, very, very soon based on this. Maybe instead of advice, now we can say, hey, it's not me talking, it's the app, right?
10: Exactly. I mean, if I can just help people to not be horrified like my husband and I were, and just give people a little peace of mind, that's the goal.
1: Yeah, very good. Great job. Thank you for sharing this with us. Thank you for doing it. Stacy Vick, thank you.
10: Thank you so much.
1: All right. We got more of the Jack Show coming up. 210-599-5555. 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Whoa!
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3: Afternoon on the far northwest side, I-10 westbound at Burney Stage. There's reports of an object in the HOV. Please use caution there. Things are a bit slow in the area. 35 northbound at Cesar Chavez. A crash was called in. There is some stop and go from El Paso Street. Loop 1604 northbound at Stewart Road. There's road work in one lane. There is a backup from 181. 410 southbound between 35 and Houston Street. Got a 7-minute slowdown. 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I'm Rebecca Parker, KTSA, Time Saver Traffic.
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0: out the results on today's River City Oral Surgery JR poll, and we're going to do some Jack Chat calls. And, boy, how often over the years have we said this? First, it's on South Park, then it happens in the real world.
1: Times have changed. Our kids are getting worse. They won't obey their parents. They just want to fight and curse.
2: Should we blame the government or blame society?
3: Or should we blame the

0: They're not even a real country anyway.
1: And that bitch Anne Marie too.
2: Well, now we're supposedly in a trade war with Canada, and they claim we started it, and this is how it has to be. Here's the mayor of Toronto laying down a cold-hearted gauntlet on CNN, cut number 7.
3: Canada, we're going to buy Canadian
4: right,
3: apples,
4: but proactively so cutting off electricity going into the United States, you would support that move as a measure to get the U.S. to the negotiating table.
3: Well, I think whatever our premier needs to do, we cannot continue this way because our economy is quite integrated.
2: So the correct answer would be no, we would never leave American families dark and in the dark and cold. But now she's like, oh, well, whatever needs to be done. Doug Ford, the premier of Ontario, canceled Elon Musk's Starlink contract. So that means nothing to Elon Musk, but thousands of rural Ontario families will have no internet for years to come. That's a good move. The Prime Minister of Canada has said, when asked, why are you referring to it as a trade war? Because we were attacked, he said. Now, let me tell you why this is not about trade real quick. Julian Assange came out, I think, the next day and said that this was really about influencing the midterms and that Mark Carney is in bed with and under the influence of the DNC. And there is some evidence to that. Certainly it's not about tariffs. But Mark Carney has actually hired Democrats, at least two that I know of, American citizens who are in the Democrat Party. One of them, you can Google her, Maya Johnson, worked for both Barack Obama and Joe Biden. He has hired them for something that they are calling the U.S. stakeholder strategy. He's built an operation to influence American public opinion against Trump's tariffs and in favor of the Democrats who are promising to roll them back. He's hiring people from the DNC ranks. His people are traveling and meeting in the United States with Democrats. His economics minister, Jolie is her name, is doing that, among others. It's worth noting that Canada is the only other country besides China to take a retaliatory position on U.S. tariffs. Now, people are scratching their head because they're looking at things like the Starlink cancellation and saying, this would appear to hurt Canada much more than the United States. And you would be right, it does. It's almost as if Carney is sacrificing his own country to score some other victory. And if he doesn't represent what's best for his own country, then who does he represent? Well, remember what his job was before he became the premier. He was the head of the Bank of England, had that job for 7 years. He's a globalist. And Trump isn't attacking Canada, but he definitely is attacking, if you will, the globalist world order or the British imperial world order. They do feel cornered and threatened by Trump everywhere, from Iran to Ukraine to NATO to obviously to tariffs. So when you look

0: at how Canada is going to suffer here, you realize that this is not a moment of like Canadian pride or nationalism. This is a moment where Canada, a very proud people, are being essentially sacrificed by their own government. We take 72% of their exports. There is no way for them to replace that or that consuming of their exports anywhere else. 66% of their refining supply passes through pipelines that cross the United States. No one seriously doubts that Donald Trump would not turn off those spigots. You hear that Canada has a lot of critical minerals. It's true, but they ship them over here to be processed and then buy them back, so they can't do anything with that either. Bottom line, all of the actions Trump has taken since he became president are a threat against the things that Mark Carney and people like him hold dear. Globalist bankers, a guy that only just became the Prime Minister of Canada last year, now building sort of a international coalition against Trump, partnering with Trump's political, domestic political enemies, the Democrats. None of this is positive for or healthy for the Canadian people, but by the time they figure that out, Mark Carney will probably have moved on. Maybe he'll take some NGO job or nonprofit job or something else, and he won't be the prime minister who is left holding the bag with this shattered economy. The other thing you got to remember about Trump is that he's trying to reshore manufacturing, shorten supply chains, restore the American middle class. These are also threats to the class of people Mark Carney represents. So the trade war and the partnering with American Democrats is really about us. It's really about the Trump revolution. And so Julian Assange has part of it right. This is about the American midterms, not the Canadian economy or its sovereignty. We'll see what happens.
1: Blame Canada! Blame Canada! It seems that everything's gone wrong since Canada came along. Blame Canada! Blame Canada!
2: They're not even a real country anymore.
0: How does South Park do it? They get it right every time. All right, let's go to the Jack Chat. The phone number is 210-599-5550 for anything you want to say. If you're listening to the podcast and can't get through live, here's the first one.
3: This is Jay from Shirts. Tallarico isn't just lying about biblical stuff. Last three current event things that he's posted on his website have all been lies. Little kernel of truth, the pedophile legal deal, the Amazon factory death, and the medical experiments on puppies. All of those leave out enough facts that they're lies. I don't know how the truth, whether it's religion or current events.
0: Thank you, Jay. Yeah, I heard Trump today in the Oval Office call him Talafrico. So, all right, next on the Jack Chat.
4: Yes, Jack, this is Alan. I'm from San Antonio.
0: Hi, Alan.
4: I was listening today, your comments about that Talafrico made about the Carmelo Anthony verdict and not being any black members on the jury. I remember before that trial, they questioned all the prospective jurors, and each one of them had stated that they could never convict another black. So that's why there were no blacks on that jury, because they had already made up their mind that they would not convict him, whether he was innocent or not. They would not convict him. And I remember that came out right as the jury selection was made, and prior to that, when they were looking at prospective jurors. So I just wanted to make that comment. I was listening to the comments that Esteban made, and that was really pertinent to the whole thing. Thank you.
0: Well, I like having a Jack Chat caller reference another Jack Chat caller. That's pretty cool. All right, here's the next one.
5: Jack, this is Esteban.
0: Here he is.
5: First of all, thank you for playing. I'll always love you. That's one of the songs you hold like a bottle of fine brandy. You don't listen to it often. It's kind of like that bottle you keep in the under two different locks in the liquor cabinet, each caroling with a blessed friend. It's a fine song. Dolly reminds me of family, of friends that became family of my mom in East Tennessee. Long story. It's a special place, and she was a special voice from it. She captured the vibe. I think of her, I think of my experiences in East Tennessee, and they're special. Sucks about getting old, those people he looked up to are all dying around. We lost an original voice, and that part of Tennessee is special, and it gave us a great singer-songwriter that's as unique as the mountains around Pigeon Forge are. Thanks for playing the song. Bye.

0: like what he said about it's like a rare bottle of spirits that you only savor occasionally. That's a good way of thinking about that song. It's a very, very intense song. All right, next on the Jack Chat.
1: Jack, this is Jan in Castroville, and I have to tell you, I have enjoyed immensely your tribute this afternoon to Dolly Parton. A wonderful person. Thanks for doing it.
0: Thank you, Jan. Thank you. I think we have, do we have one more, Don?
2: Hi, Jack. This is Cindy from Gillette. You've probably heard the song Southern Accent by Tom Petty, but Dolly recorded it, and it's wonderful, too. Love your show. Thank you. Bye.
0: Well, thank you. Here it is.

0: Jack Chat, 210-599-5550. Coming up, the results on the JR poll at KTSA. You know, if you turn on the AC, or you don't actually, right? The AC just comes on with your thermostat setting. But when it comes on, if you sometimes get a little bit of a faint aroma, or not so faint, Quarter Moon can help with that. 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
3: Hi, good afternoon. On the north side, 281 southbound at Hildebrand, there's a stalled vehicle on the right shoulder. It's slowing things down from Bassey Road. 35 northbound at Cesar Chavez, an accident was cleared. You're still backed up from El Paso Street. In downtown, 35 upper level southbound at Alamo, there's a crash on the right shoulder. It's backing things up from Cesar Chavez. Loop 1604 northbound at Stewart Road, there is road work affecting one lane. There's a backup from 181. Still sleeping on that old bed? 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I'm Rebecca Parker, KTSA, Time Saver Traffic.
0: Seemed like for a while there, a few days ago, half the people I know were dealing with some kind of, like, I don't know if it was allergies or the heat and maybe the air, you know, I don't know, but just a lot of crud. And I'll tell you, anytime you're not feeling 100%, if you want to stop in for a lunch or a dinner at John the Greek, get their Avgo Lemono soup. Just trust me on this. It's a chicken soup, and you know the chicken soup is good for you when you don't feel well, right? Well, their chicken soup has a little something extra going on. There's like a lemon zest in it. It's got just bursting with flavor. Even if you're all like plugged up, you're going to taste it. And I'm telling you, it will help. It will make you feel better. I kind of feel that way about everything on the menu. I mean, I won't say it's medicinal, but great Greek and Mediterranean food that's light and healthy, and incredible hospitality from John and his team. And that Avgo Lemono soup, that's got it going on at 16602 San Pedro, 16602 San Pedro, which is the northeast corner of 281 and Thousand Oaks, for John the Greek.
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We asked this question: should Lindsay Clancy be found guilty or not guilty due to mental illness? 88% said guilty. 12% said not guilty by reason of mental illness. And the jury has gone home for the day. They will have a full day of deliberation if they need one tomorrow. We will be on verdict watch. We'll have our experts standing by. We'll bring you that breaking news and give you the first chance to talk about it if and when it happens tomorrow here on San Antonio's News Talk Station 550 and 107.1 KTSA. On a lighter note, we will also be talking restaurants on the dish tomorrow in our 4:30 half hour. And let me again quickly plug, if you have not used it before, it's a great thing to have. If you can't get in during the live show or you think of a comment after hours or you're listening to us after hours, the Jack Chat line, 210-599-5550. A lot of ways to stay in touch with me. I hope you will. I'll see you tomorrow.

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1: It's 5 o'clock at KTSA San Antonio. I'm Stacey Keen. The Texas Bicentennial is 10 years away and big crowds are expected. The head of the Texas Historical Commission, Joseph Bell, says they're tracking a steady rise in folks that are visiting sites like the Alamo.
2: Right now, we've got growth that's occurring about 10% to our historic sites. Last year, we had over 750,000 visitors to our sites. There's a real interest in families to really get people out and really begin to learn about Texas history.
1: Bell says the commission needs more cash to get ready for the year 2036, and that includes another $85 million to restore San Jacinto and finish the museum there. There's also a push to restore Washington on the Brazos. An investigation is underway after a motorcyclist was killed in a crash on the northwest side late last night. Police say that crash happened just after 10:30 on Interstate 10 West near Parkdale Street. The motorcyclist hit the back of an 18-wheeler and was thrown from the bike. Motorcycle came to rest about 300 feet from the rider, who was pronounced dead at the scene. And weekly jobless claims are down slightly. Labor Department says it received 203,000 first-time requests for unemployment benefits for the week ending August 22nd. That's 5,000 fewer than what most analysts had been expecting. Your KTSA Stevens Roofing AccuWeather forecast: partly cloudy and 77 tonight. Tomorrow, partly sunny. Scattered afternoon thunderstorms, 102. Right now, scattered boomers and 100 degrees at San Antonio's Severe Weather Station. I'm Stacey Keen. Stay connected with News Talk 550, KTSA, and FM 107.1.
3: Good afternoon. On the west side, Highway 90 westbound between Military and Loop 1604, there's more than 10 minutes of stop and go. Loop 1604 southbound between Kyle Seal Parkway and New Gilbo, there's a 12-minute delay. 281 southbound at Hildebrand, watch for a stalled vehicle on the right shoulder. There is a bit of a backup from Bassey Road. If you're on Blanco at Wurzbach, there's reports of a crash. 35 upper level southbound at Alamo, watch for a wreck on the right shoulder. I'm Rebecca Parker, KTSA.
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6: 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It is the Joe Pags Show. Thanks. Appreciate you stopping by. Lots going on today. Jennifer Say, bottom of this hour. It's going to be, she's the CEO of XX-XY Athletics. You can go to XX-XYAthletics.com. Go find all the gear there. But more importantly, she's fighting for girls and women when it comes to sports. She, along with Riley Gaines and Sophie Cunningham, they've been in the headlines lately because they've been trying to tell the WNBA, stop being so stupid. So I got that interview for you bottom of this hour. And then a two-parter with Sheriff Mark Lamb, hour number two and hour number three. Don't miss a second of that. We talk a lot about the body cam videos that he's doing because his page is going nuts. He's got almost 500,000 followers on YouTube. And every video has six figures in views almost immediately. This morning, probably have 100,000 by tonight. A lot of these videos get 500,000. A lot of them get 1,000,000 views. And I wondered out loud, so Sheriff, what's the story? Why do people care so much about these body cam videos? And yes, he was the inspiration for me to start my own body cam channel at Joe Pags Body Cam over on YouTube as well. That has like 4 followers and he has almost 500,000. So stick around for that. We talk a lot about that. Also about his candidacy for the U.S. Senate, no, I'm sorry, the U.S. House of Representatives. He's running for District 5 Republican, great state of Arizona. That's the seat that's held right now by Andy Biggs. Andy Biggs is running for governor of Arizona, and I pray that he beats Katie Hobbs, because those of you in Arizona deserve somebody better than Katie Hobbs. Okay, so that's what we have on the agenda today. It's a lot of show. It's a lot of show. Going to start here, though, and I'm probably not going to try to sound like Optimus Prime, because I think I would have to practice it. I think my tone and tenor can get there. And I remember a long time ago, there was some job that I made like $100 to do a spot where I had to emulate something like it, but I'm not going to even try today. Sad news out of Hollywood. By the way, yesterday I said it happens in threes usually. I guess there have been 4. This will be 5 in recent days. The voice of Optimus Prime has passed. Peter Cullen, voice of Optimus Prime in Transformers, dies at 85. The theater-trained Canadian also created sounds for King Kong and the Predator, and portrayed Eeyore, Winnie the Pooh's pal. That's sad. That sucks. The first one that I can remember, a famous person who passed, was it Hayden, is it Pantier? Because I think some said Pantieri, but I think she said Pantier, didn't she? Paul, do you know how she pronounced her name?
7: I usually say Hayden Panettiere.
6: Hayden, what did I say? Peyton Hayden. Hayden Pantier.
7: I say Panettiere, yeah.
6: Panettiere. It's an Italian name, it'd be Panettiere, yeah. But I mean, in English, Panettiere, she passed away very young. Shelley Fabre passed away, a big star from the 50s and 60s. You, of course, had Dolly Parton just the other day, then Tim Curry yesterday. So that's like, what, 5?
7: Wasn't there also somebody else, like, before Hayden?
6: I don't know. I don't Sam, know, think of anything?
8: Shelley something?
6: I said Shelley Fabre, yeah.
7: Yeah, I thought it was somebody that was like an old like R&B or Motown singer or something.
6: I think you're right. And I can't. No, you had the ZZ Top guy die. Beard.
7: Oh, yeah, him too.
6: So it's like six.
7: Well, 3 and 3.
6: Can people stop dying this year? From what I understand, segue, Jelly Roll killed his career the other day. Have we heard about Jelly Roll? Paula, would I know a Jelly Roll song if I heard it?
7: I don't think so, because I don't.
6: I mean, I listen to like Bob FM here in San Antonio, so I don't think I know. Sam, would you know a Jelly Roll song if you heard it?
8: No, but I know what he looks like.
6: I mean, he used to be like 400 pounds or something. He's lost a bunch of weight. He looks great. I thought the guy was like found Jesus and was a Christian guy. Maybe he still is. But he comes out, I guess Jimmy Kimmel is off or something, and people are hosting his show. I've never watched the Jimmy Kimmel show. I've watched clips, obviously, that are sent to me that I see in social media. But I guess he hosted the show and called President Trump fat and called out MAGA and treated people. I mean, what is that? What is that all about? Do these people not realize? I saw a video with Dolly Parton from probably 20, 30 years ago. Not even that long ago. No, it's probably from 2016. So about 10 years ago. And she's being interviewed. It might have been Barbara Walters, might have been somebody else. I think Barbara Walters might have been gone by then. Who knows? Being interviewed by some news person who brings up what then, you know, businessman Donald Trump said to Billy Bush on that bus on Access Hollywood about grabbing a woman from the whatever. She was asked about that, and she said, I don't go there. And the interviewer was like pressing her, well, why not? Why won't you make a comment to them? Because I don't do that. I don't do politics. That's not my role. I'm not going to go there. That's not my role. I'm a singer. I'm a performer. I'm an entertainer. I love entertaining everybody. And it takes me back to, you know, 1972 when your grandmother, Sam, got to go see Elvis at Madison Square Garden. I didn't get to go. Whatever, Mom.
8: Right.
6: She's probably watching right now. Thanks, Mom. But in the news conference at Madison Square Garden before the concert, and he had, I think, 3 or 4 sold-out concerts. I think 3. Then they made an album out of one of them. But he was asked about the protesters about Vietnam. And he said, ma'am, I'd rather keep my thoughts to myself on that. And the response was, well, do you think everybody should? Nope, they shouldn't. They should do anything they want to do. So entertainers, like Michael Jordan said, even Republicans buy sneakers. Entertainers, sports people used to historically be of the element, I want everybody to listen to my music. I want everybody to watch me play sports. I want everybody to go to my concerts. I want everybody to go and see me race a car, do whatever it is that you do, or see me play tennis. Now it's like you have to take a side. It's very, very interesting. What now? Jelly Roll, I'm not being funny. I don't know. He doesn't do anything. He's a singer, right? That's what he does. He's a singer.
8: Yeah, entertainer. Yeah.
6: But he doesn't like sing and do variety shows, right? He's like, that's his gig. He makes records.
8: I guess so.
6: Paula, would you say that, or is there something else to it?
7: He wrestled in the WWE, so I mean, that's...
6: I'm sorry, he wrestled?
7: Yes. So, I mean, that's part of, like, because he's lost, like, a lot of weight.
6: Right.
7: And so that was part of it, him getting himself into shape to be able to do that. So there is that. So, I mean, if you want to say entertainment, I mean, besides singing, like, he's also done that.
6: Okay. Wrestling is entertainment, certainly. But he's known for singing, and that's probably why he got the opportunity to go in the WWE. That said, why don't you want everybody to like your songs? Why don't you want everybody to go and buy your records or download them or whatever we do these days? Why wouldn't you want everybody to enjoy what it is that God gave you as a talent? That's why we know you. And I don't know why you wouldn't. It doesn't make sense. You take the job to fill in for Jimmy Kimmel, and you then just complete... Because in the circles I run in online, I'm seeing every day, I'm seeing different Jelly Roll things about how his career is over. Can't believe he did this. Why would he do this? And maybe he's got enough money, he doesn't care. But he's going to see what happened to the Dixie Chicks after they went after George W. Bush? As much as a lot of people applauded them as they were in London, saying they were embarrassed that George W. Bush was from Texas like they were, their career was never the same. It just wasn't. As far as I remember, it just wasn't. And that's just a dumb move. You know, if you're Barbara Streisand and you've been doing it for 60 years, you don't care anymore. You can go out there and make fun of anybody you want to. But Jelly Roll, two younger people on my staff have never heard your music. I mean, you should probably want them to hear your music and buy it and buy a T-shirt and go to a concert. Just a really dumb move. A really dumb move. And then there's this. And this is one maybe I'll take some calls on. If people want to call on Jelly Roll, they can, Sam. I'm not going to spend a lot of time on that because I didn't see what he said other than the quotes, and he was calling the president fat and a fat pig and blah, blah, blah. And a guy who used to be fat like yesterday, calling anybody else fat is kind of dumb.
7: He said himself that he was fat as well. He was, and I think he said fat like him, so he wasn't pretending like he never was bigger or anything like that. So he did mention that when he said what he said.
6: Right, but why is he calling the president fat, who's nowhere near what Jelly Roll used to be?
7: Well, and he may still say that fat like me, like even now, but I'm not 100% sure.
6: From what I understand, he literally went after MAGA, literally went after the right side, literally went after the administration. And again, I didn't sit there and watch his 8-minute monologue or whatever it was, but that's the short stuff that I'm seeing here and there. All that said, use your brain. Be better than that. But if you want to bring this up, because people get mad at me when I'm critical of President Trump, and again, I'm going to be critical because I put my vote on the line for him 3 different times, and I would do it again if I could again, and I can't do it again because he can't run again. That said, why are we calling Lake Ontario Lake America now? I mean, I get the Gulf of America. I really do. And I don't think there's a slam on Mexico. I literally think because we have so much of that Gulf Coast that our part of it, at least you should be able to call it the Gulf of America. I don't think that was telling Sheinbaum, who is the president of Mexico, we hate Mexico, but he's doing this because of trade with Canada. And I don't get it. I don't know. What is it that we're achieving by calling it Lake America? Literally signed an executive order to that effect today. Trump renames Lake Ontario Lake America amid intensifying U.S.-Canada trade dispute. From Fox News Digital. President Donald Trump on today, signed an executive order renaming Lake Ontario to Lake America, a move that came amid a trade war with Canada. Quote, the Lake of America was something I've been thinking about for a long time, actually. As you know, we took something called the Gulf of Mexico, we changed it, and now, very routinely, the Gulf of America, Trump said in the Oval Office. The president said he has directed Interior Secretary Doug Burgum and the Department of to update the geographic names information system to reflect the name change. The order called Lake Ontario a tremendous asset to the United States. The United States is the greatest protector of the Great Lakes, including the body of water currently known as Lake Ontario. The order states, without the security and investment provided by the United States, the freshwater system would not be open for shipping, recreation, and responsible use to the same extent as it is today. The order said that the U.S. Coast Guard supplies 9 of the 11 ice-breaking vessels on the Great Lakes, securing commercial shipping lanes free of charge. U.S. has also invested nearly $4 billion in protecting the Great Lakes freshwater ecosystem in the last decade, while Canada has invested far less in similar initiatives over the same period. On X, Canadian Prime Minister Mark Carney said Lake Ontario comes from the Wendat word Ontario, which appropriately means the lake is beautiful, the lake is big. Quote, the name is more than 400 years old, predating both the Confederation of Canada and the Declaration of Independence of the United States of America. Carney wrote, we know that America is changing their trading relationships, their foreign policies, their national monuments, and hydronyms. Canadians also know that naming reality means calling it Lake Ontario then, now, and always. The move to rename the lake, which sits on the U.S.-Canada border, came amid a breakdown in trade between the nations, with Trump accusing Ottawa of unfair trade practices. You know what I mean? Why? And again, had the president said on day one, because I believe it's ours, we're going to call it the Gulf of America, we're going to call it Lake America, I'd be, yeah, man, certainly we have as much of the lake as Canada does, and calling it Lake America, I'm down with that. Sounds good to me. But he's not doing it then. He's doing it, in the midst of this trade argument where I think we're right and Canada's wrong, but let's just rename the lake because he had nothing else going on today. I just find that to be a little bit odd, a little bit off. And I don't think he's off. I don't think he's cognitively in decline. I'm not calling him not smart. What I'm saying is, what does this do? Like, calling it the Gulf of America, I think when it happened, I was happy with it. It wasn't to kick any dirt in Mexico's face. It was to say, why would we not call it that? Look at the coast that we have on that Gulf. But this is clearly in the middle of the argument over trade. And I can see, because he's a master negotiator, we keep hearing that, and I believe that, I can see if calling it Lake America somehow made Ottawa, the capital of Canada, say, all right, we'll trade more fairly. Don't call it Lake America. But that's not in the cards. This isn't going to make them change trade. This is going to make them trade more fairly with us. oh, damn, you renamed the lake. Let's be more fair with you. I don't see that happening. Sam, any comments on this? You like it? You don't like it? She's on the phone. Paula, what do you think?
7: I think it's stupid. I'm actually kind of getting tired of, like, all this, like, stuff. It's just, it's annoying. It's like, there's far more important things going on. It's like, you really want to do this while, like, the gas prices are where they're at, and they're, or you're dealing with the Iran stuff. I mean, it's just, I don't know, it's annoying.
6: It just doesn't seem to get, it's not a means to an end. It's just to do it.
7: Yeah, and it also kind of makes me feel like, where are your priorities at? Like, it seems like you're saying you've been thinking about this for a long time. What about all the other stuff? Like, think about those things instead.
6: Yeah. You know? I mean, if you've been thinking about it for a long time, do it a long time ago. But, I mean, the timing of doing it now, it's not going to make them say, let's trade more fairly. It's just to kick a little dirt in the guy's eye.
7: I mean,
6: and I don't get it.
7: I mean, at least he didn't say call it Lake Trump. I mean, at least there's that, I guess.
6: That's after he leaves office. President Donald J. Trump Lake.
7: Maybe.
6: So, Trump, I mean, waters. I want your thoughts. Right. I want your thoughts on this. 888-941-PAGS. 888-941-7247. JoePags.com. Great interview with Jennifer Say coming up. XXXY Athletics. And she's been at these WNBA games making sure that the message is clear to the league that they should be doing the one simple thing that they should do. We've got also Sheriff Mark Lamb on the program. Make sure you stay here. 888-941-PAGS. JoePags.com. 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
10: Good afternoon on the far southwest side. Loop 1604 northbound between 35 and Old Pearsall. Things are just stopped for about 6 minutes. 1604 southbound between Kylesteel Parkway and New Gilbo. You've got 15 minutes of stop and go. 281 southbound at Hildebrand. There's a stalled vehicle on the right shoulder. It's causing a bit of a backup from Bassey Road. I-10 upper level westbound between 35 and Culebra. There's road work delays. I'm Rebecca Parker, KTSA, Time Saver Traffic.
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6: I appreciate you hanging out. It's going to be Jennifer Say at the bottom of the hour, the CEO of XXXY Athletics. Also, formerly with Levi's, and she walked away because she wanted to have her own opinion and not be told what to think and not be told that she had to be woke. 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I urge you to do that. Let me go to the phone lines. We've got a quick minute for you, but Dave, I don't leave you hanging in Delaware. Talk to me. Lake America.
23: Hey, how's it going, Joe?
6: Living a dream.
23: Lake America. I think, I actually have a tendency to agree with Polo on this one. There's a lot of other things going on, and I also have the opinion that if you're working on a trade agreement, why go there? I understand he's just messing with them. They don't quite have the sense of humor, though, that we do here in America, especially, you know, Republicans. I love the hate jokes and all that stuff, and we get it and everything. But I've even heard a lot of the Canadians are actually starting to get a little sick of it, and that's actually going to create more tension, and then their prime minister is going to get more thumbs up just because of the way Trump's acting. And I think it's kind of basically a bad move on his part, truthfully.
6: Well, I think that for me, Dave, and I appreciate the call out of Delaware. We love being on in Delaware. What bothers me about it is he didn't just say it. You know what I mean? If you would have said over on Truth Social, hey, maybe we'll call this Lake America. Okay. Sounds good. Just like he put, the Strait of Hormuz is now the Strait of America. It's a new U.S. territory. All right. He trolled you on Truth. This is an executive order, which is an actual fiat from the executive, the boss of the executive branch, saying we're changing this, and Doug, make sure we change everything to reflect that it's now called the Lake of America, or Lake America. again, I want everything to be called America, everything to be called United States. I'm very proud of my country and very patriotic. But I don't know how this gets the ball down the road. If he wants to troll Carney by calling him Governor Carney, that's hilarious. I think it's great. I think Carney deserves that. But to call it Lake America instead of Lake Ontario while you're in the middle of this argument over trade is confusing to me. It truly is. So I definitely want your thoughts on this. Go to the website, joepags.com. Scroll down, click on contact. Send me an email. In the meantime, Jennifer, say when we come back, you don't want to miss this.
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10: Hi, good afternoon. On the far northwest side, Loop 1604 southbound between Kyle Seal Parkway and New Gilbo, there's about 15 minutes of stop and go. I-10 westbound at Provant, you've got a stalled vehicle, stuck hit lane from the left. It's slowing things down 30 minutes from Roland. 281 southbound at Hildebrand, a stalled vehicle was cleared away. There's still a slowdown from Bassey Road. In downtown, 35 upper level southbound at Alamo, there's a crash in the right lane. 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
6: The WNBA doesn't get it. If they did one thing, all of this would go away. You have to be a woman. You got to be XX. If you're not XX, you can't play in the league. It's kind of that simple, but they keep on doubling down. It doesn't make any sense. This young lady is a good friend of ours. She's been on the program a lot of times. She is the boss over at XXXY Athletics. Go and get yourself some great athletic wear there. It is Jennifer Say. Jennifer, how are you? Good to see you.
8: I'm good. It's nice to see you. Thanks for having me.
6: I'm so glad that you're in the middle of this because you have been making sense to me for a very long time. This isn't really difficult. I've got five daughters. I've got a wife. I've got three sisters. I've got a mother. I want women to be protected in their private spaces. I want them to have opportunity in sports and in everything else. Why is this so difficult? Why do you think the WNBA won't do the one thing they have to do to make all of this go away?
8: I would just add to that, the one thing that they need to do, which is to draw a clear boundary that the W and WNBA stands for women,
6: yes.
8: And to test for sex, just like the International Olympic Committee has said they are going to do, the biggest and most important governing body in all of sport, and just like the Women's Professional Tennis Association has decided to do starting now, the WTA. So it's not like this is unheard of. It's happening in very large, very elite sporting, governing sport bodies. I think the WNBA, I think there's two reasons. I think that they are still very captured by this, you know, for lack of a better word, woke ideology.
6: Yes.
8: And I think, you know, they can't stop navel gazing and they're just sort of protecting this ideology. And I think the players largely adhere to it. The coaches largely adhere to it. And they're not leading. The commissioner isn't leading. She's being too influenced by the woke players and the woke coaches. So that's the first thing. I also suspect, as many have said before me, that there are likely males in the league and they know it. I won't speculate as to who, but I would say they probably know that, and that is kind of embarrassing.
6: Well, it is embarrassing. And what's even more embarrassing is that this is just like a cheek swab. This is not some gigantic thing. Nobody's saying, pull your pants down and prove this and that. And that's what they're alleging. That isn't happening. What jumps out at me as being the most ridiculous part of this entire conversation is somebody like Megan Rapinoe, who was playing on a female team that was all female players. They played a 15-year-old boys team and lost handily. And she's the one out there saying trans should have all of this available to them. She never would have played against men, not on an international level. She knows that she would have gotten beaten badly. And then we go back to the last Olympics where two men literally won their divisions in boxing. We now found out later that they, in fact, are XY people, and that should not have been allowed. Do you find it as ridiculous as I do? You've got female athletes that are arguing for trans to participate, yet they've never played against trans athletes.
8: Yes, it's obviously ridiculous. None of it makes any sense. None of it requires nuance. You know, somebody said recently, oh, there was a New York Times op-ed about it, how this, you know, conversation requires nuance. No, it doesn't. Nope. There's men and there are women, and men can't become women, and women's sports, especially at the elite level, must stay for women only. There is nothing complicated about it. The test is not complicated. It's a cheek swab or you spit in a cup. They already drug test, which is far more invasive, and you have to do it repeatedly. The cheek swab is one time when you enter the league, and that's it. It isn't complicated. They have an agenda. It's political. It has nothing to do with basketball. That's where I'd leave it. And the commissioner is failing. She is failing on many counts, not just this. She is failing to actually lead. She's, you know, sometimes when you're a leader, you have to make hard decisions that some people will be angry with you for. And she, I believe, likely knows the right thing. I don't believe she's ever made a hard decision in her life. And she's just kind of managing stakeholders, as they say in corporate America.
6: It is Jennifer Say. Go to thetruthfits.com. Thetruthfits.com. You can go to sayeverything.com too. It's S-E-Y, everything.com. Sophie Cunningham was an unexpected, and she didn't volunteer to be sort of the spokesperson for this.
8: Yeah.
6: She kept on being asked by people about trans people being in the WNBA or something. And she didn't say, I hate trans people and I can't stand trans this and that. What she said was, I think that females should be in female sports. That's all she said. And now she's somehow the ogre. Although most of us are backing her up, she's actually getting more publicity out of it. But she didn't do it on purpose. And they're acting like she somehow decided to run with this topic.
8: Yeah.
6: She gives the right answer, right? They asked her for no reason about this, and she gave the right answer.
8: Yeah, I think I had suspected what side she was on of this for some time. She's actually been liking our videos for almost 2 years from XXXY. I could see that. She did say something, gosh, 6-8 months ago on her own podcast. She said, this is why I think they asked her the question, that a team of really good middle school boys, like future NBA players, would beat a WNBA team. She said that. She said really good. So I think that's why the question was asked of her. I think, you know, they sort of have always suspected she was perhaps more conservative. Who knows what her politics are? She's patriotic. I think I'll just leave it there. Yeah. So back in February, ESPN asked her the question. She did not intend to make a big statement. She did not intend to come out in regards to her views on this. She answered a question like a normal person. And she said it in the kindest, gentlest possible way. She said she thought girls really deserve protection and they deserve their own sports and private spaces. She included private spaces. She wasn't talking about the WNBA. She was talking about little girls. God bless her for saying it. The real remarkable thing that she did, though, when 6 months later or whenever it was in July, when the article came out and then the New York Times grilled her about it, she didn't back down. She said, I said what I said. That was the part that I think was really outstanding. She didn't back down. You and I both know a year ago, 2 years ago, a person would have bent a knee and said, I'm sorry, I didn't know. I didn't know. She's just made these two very simple statements. She wants to get back to basketball. She's right. She put the attention on girls that they deserve their own sports and spaces. I mean, come on, let's move on. But here's what's so remarkable, Joe, I think. And so now there have been all these sort of pep rallies for Sophie, thanking her outside of games. And we've been part of some of those. But the WNBA can't stop stepping it. They just want to censor us. They kick people out that wear the T-shirts from my brand. Owners spit on teenage girls who wear a T-shirt from my brand. Riley Gaines and I were at a game together. We're told we can't have a sign. It's like they're trying so hard to control the message. And every time they do it, we gain more fans and followers on our side because everyone knows the censors are not the good guys.
6: No, rightfully so as well. I mean, it takes another leap into the lunacy when some coach puts on a shirt that says protect trans kids. Are trans kids trying to play in the WNBA? What the hell is she talking about? I mean, trans kids have nothing. First of all, there's no such thing as a trans kid. There's somebody who's a lunatic parent who is allowing for that ideology in the house. But protect trans kids, as if Sophie Cunningham came out, and it's as if Jennifer Say and our good friend Riley Gaines came out and said, well, you got to stop the trans kids. Nobody said that. But they want to make it about something broader, because if you just make it about women should be in women's sports, they can't ever be right.
8: Yeah, and we never say we want women's sports to be for women. We don't want men. This is not a trans policy. This is a women's sports policy that keeps men out of women's sports. I said there are likely males playing in the league. I don't believe they're trans. I believe they are males with differences in sex development, just like Imani Khalid, the boxer. This is not about trans. This is about men not playing in women's sports. It's about men. No one cares about trans. There have been trans-identified women in the WNBA. We don't care. That's fine. Yeah. They can play. They're women who call themselves non-binary or trans masculine or whatever. They're women who hopefully aren't taking testosterone, who are XX and played in the WNBA. No one had any complaints about that because it's not about trans. It's about men in the women's
6: A dumb response that I've got, and it's Jennifer Say, go and check out XXXY Athletics. Amazing wear. I've got some shorts and a shirt that you sent me. I love them. You got to go and get some of this stuff. What jumped out at me as really, really ridiculous is somebody's response to me was, well, then the men's league doesn't say it's only for men. It probably does say that. But if there's a woman that can play in the NBA, and if she's up to that level and can dunk and guard Shaq or whomever the, you know, guard Victor Wembanyama, God bless you. Go and make it happen. You are welcome to try. But the fact is, physically, mentally, we don't. Emotionally, maybe we don't. Maybe we suck at everything else, but we're stronger than you guys naturally. And that should be taken into account, or else that spot that's taken by a man is one that a woman didn't get.
8: That's right. You explained it very well. It's such a dumb argument. And I think actually, technically, the men's category in most sports is open. But to your point, elite female athletes cannot compete against elite male athletes. They cannot. Can an elite female athlete beat a really average, not very sporty man? Probably.
6: A direct... They could beat me in basketball, yes.
8: Yeah, I mean, it's so stupid. That's the other thing they say. Well, that guy couldn't beat that woman. Well, no, but he's 30 pounds overweight and he's never played sports in his life. We're not saying every man is better than every woman. But I think technically, I don't know about the NBA rules, but you're right. If a woman could actually, you know, go against Shaq or any, have at it, sister. I don't think it's going to happen. And the fact is, if we did not have a WNBA, if we just had an open basketball league, there would quite literally be zero women that ever get to play professional basketball. Yes. That is just the fact. It's true for that. It's true for soccer. It's true for every Olympic sporting event. That's just the way it is. So there's a women's category because women are at a physical disadvantage. Women are amazing in their own right, and their talents should be celebrated. But there would not, if all categories were open, and you know, I've said it many times, if you don't think it matters and there's no difference, then just go to all open, and that is the end of women playing sports.
6: Right.
8: That is the end.
6: Couldn't agree with you more. They could make a trans league if they want. I think that would be more fair as well. Let all the trans people play against each other. But to have them go and play against women doesn't make any sense. No, of course they don't want that. It would make too much sense. What do you make of the lies that are coming out of the situations that we're seeing? And I'll give you the example. Enes Kanter Freedom was at a game. He's watching the game, and he cheered when Sophie Cunningham made a shot. She made a three-pointer or something. And the announcer is like, this player, you know, whatever her face is going to make her voice heard and blah, blah, blah. And she's fighting the good fight. Right. So yeah. Natasha Cloud, actually what she said to him was, she's never going to sleep with you. So here's Enes Kanter Freedom, who's wearing his XXXY shirt or female, and then gives the definition of female, who's clapping and cheering that Sophie Cunningham made a shot. And this woman's answer was, she's never going to sleep with you. And later she tried to make it about trans people being included, which is a lie. So what do you make of that? When they take what we know really happened, that this woman's just mad that he could kick her ass in basketball any day of the week, and she's mad that he's supporting somebody that she's playing against, and they try to sell it as some sort of a culture war, that she's for the misfortunate, or that she's for the oppressed, that he's for the oppressors. How do they get away with that? Do you think people are buying it?
8: I don't know, Joe. They've been lying for so long. The whole thing is a lie. How did this lie get smuggled into the culture? Through our language. The whole be nice crowd. Well, he says he's a woman. If he says he is, just call him she. I know he's not, but it's not a big deal. Well, you know what? Once you grant Will Thomas that he is a woman, you can't very well keep him out of the category. It's been the slow and steady march through the culture of one lie after the next. And that's why it is important to be hardline about things like pronouns, because that's how all this garbage got smuggled into the culture.
6: Yes.
8: So now they just keep telling these same lies. I keep saying they think it's 2020. They think it's still 2020. Nobody's buying it anymore. Nobody cares. People are not afraid. We have lots of people show up at these pep rallies. I will tell you, I've been to 3 games. Every time, the image that the WNBA is trying to present when they air these games on TV is that every single person in those arenas is wearing a Trans Kid Belong shirt. There are tons of people wearing our gear. It's a lie. There's tons of people wearing our gear. I sat with Riley. Tons of people came up to us and said thank you. They wanted photos with Riley, and then they'd recognize me. They bought us snacks. Like, the image, they're trying to manufacture a consensus that doesn't exist, and they're presenting a lie, and they think they can still do it because they've been doing it for 10, 15 years, but nobody's buying it anymore, and people are showing up, and they're saying, not my daughter's sports, and they wear the T-shirt, and they're not scared anymore. I think they haven't caught on to the fact that they don't have control of the message anymore, that people aren't buying the lies anymore.
6: It is Jennifer Say. Go to Truth Fits. Is that where you get the actual shirts, thetruthfits.com? Is that where you get the gear?
8: Yeah, the website is actually xx-xyathletics.com. 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
6: 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Go there right now. Let's talk about how the WNBA just admitted it. They just admitted it. They said that Enes Kanter-Freedom and Royce White may not be in the 2027 WNBA draft because they're pulling a publicity stunt.

0: So they're admitting that they're men, even though they both say, I'm a woman. Royce White's even putting on a wig with his deep-ass voice, and he's acting like, you know, I'm a woman. I'd like to be in the league. I think I'd do very well. I mean, at 6'10", 250, Enos Kanter Freedom would dunk on everybody's head every game and score 60 points. So, but they've said that they're women. Didn't the WNBA just admit that men aren't women? And if they did, shouldn't they just simply change their policy and move on to another day?
1: Well, they should, but they have to agree to test because the policy.
0: But they admitted it, right? Didn't they admit it? How do you say these guys can't join the league if they say they're women?
1: I guess they don't believe they're not womaning hard enough, Joe. They don't think that they're.
0: What is that?
1: Here's what I'll say is they don't think that those men really believe that they're women, and they think that there's some magic spirit womanhood that some men really authentically believe that they are women and they're authentic. The whole thing is a bit. That's what they're not getting. Yes, Enos Kanter and Royce, it is a bit to highlight the absurdity and to mock the absurdity of self-ID and of the whole ideological movement. But the whole thing is a bit. Every man who says he's a woman and puts on lipstick and pretends to be a woman, he might believe it. It's still a bit. He's no less or more of a woman than Enos Kanter Freedom is. It's the same.
0: Well, I agree with you. Let me say this, because I think those watching and listening get lost sometimes in the fray.
1: Enos Kanter
0: Freedom and Royce White do not want to play WNBA. They legitimately don't want to. They want the WNBA to do something that would protect women. They just simply wanted to say, you've got to be an XX human being to play in this league. And that's their whole goal. Because I've had people call my show, Jennifer, and say, why are these guys doing this? Leave the women alone. Why do they want to play against women? They're stupid. No, they don't. I don't think they want to. They're trying to force the WNBA to do the right thing for the females.
1: I think that's right. And I think most of the people that have been in this movement for some time now, and I know a lot of them, and they are conservative women, and they are also very far left-leaning radical feminists. All of us have been at these pep rallies together. They're all grateful for what Enos Kanter Freedom is doing. I mean, he kicked it off because it highlights the absurdity. And he's using a tool, which is humor, which we have not tried yet.
0: Yes.
1: And it works. And he is treating this whole ideology with the mockery it deserves. And he is treating the people who have made a mockery of women's sports with the mockery that they deserve. He's pointing out that there can be no nuance. It is you are male and you are female. And so I feel like it contributes a great deal to this movement in terms of exposing the absurdity of self-ID and gender ideology. So we're grateful for him. And I think he should play it all the way out. He's been told now he cannot come to what's the arena in Chicago? United. He's not allowed back
0: in because
1: he was a threat, which is the dumbest thing I've ever heard. And he's told he can't declare for the draft, but I think he's going to play this out.
0: I hope he does, and he should. That entire interview up on YouTube now, joepags.com/YouTube. At a time for this segment of the radio show. Stay right here.
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4: Hi, good afternoon. On the south side of downtown, I-10 westbound before 35, there's a stalled vehicle, second lane from the left. It'll slow you down 40 minutes from Houston Street. Loop 1604 southbound between Kyle Seal Parkway and New Gilbo, there's almost a 20-minute delay. Loop 410 westbound at 281, there's a stalled vehicle in the center lane. It's got you jammed up from Broadway. 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I'm Rebecca Parker, KTSA, Time Saver Traffic.
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0: Glad to have Jennifer Say on. I would have given you a two-parter on that one, but I've got a two-parter with Sheriff Lamb starting next hour. We talk a lot about body cam. A lot of you are going to YouTube, and you're going elsewhere to go check out the body cam videos. They are our videos because we own the body cams. We, the taxpayers, pay for them. And then the sheriff makes commentary on it. Frank Slope makes commentary. I've got a new channel, too, making commentary on body cams. People really seem to enjoy watching the breakdown of police contact with people out there on the road and elsewhere. So go check out his channel. It is at Real American Sheriff, at Real American Sheriff on YouTube. Two parts with him starting next hour and then into hour number three. Keep it here. Coming back.
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0: The crash on March 23rd killed both pilots of the commercial jet and left dozens more injured. There is no immediate word on if their absence played a role in the cause of the accident. Two missing juveniles have been found following an arrest this afternoon. KSAT 12 reports U.S. Marshals were called to a restaurant in the 400 block of West Zavalos, where they placed Francisco Hernandez into custody. Two missing juveniles were discovered in his vehicle. And President Trump was in Houston today. He's headlining a fundraiser for Texas State Attorney General Ken Paxton's campaign for the U.S. Senate. The Republican has been locked in a close race with Democratic State Representative James Tallarico. Both parties see the race as being a key decider as to which party will control the Senate. Trump will stay in Houston overnight for an event honoring NASA's Artemis II crew members tomorrow. He'll be at NASA's Johnson Space Center awarding the crew the Congressional Space Medal of Honor. Your KTSA Stevens Roofing AccuWeather forecast, partly cloudy, 77 tonight. Tomorrow, partly sunny, scattered afternoon thunderstorms, 102 the high. Right now, scattered thunderstorms, 97 at San Antonio Severe Weather Station. I'm Stacey Keene. 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
1: Hi, good afternoon. On the south side of downtown, I-10 westbound before 35, there is still a stalled vehicle, second lane from the left. It's going to slow you down 41 minutes from Houston Street. Loop 1604 southbound between Kylesfield Parkway and New Gilbo, there's at least a 19-minute delay. 281 southbound between Sunset and St. Mary's, it's about a 6-minute slowdown. 410 westbound at 281, watch for a stalled vehicle in the center lane. You're backed up from Broadway. I'm Rebecca Parker, KTSA, Time Saver Traffic.
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4: 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It is the Joe Pags Show. Thanks a lot for stopping by. There's a lot going on. There's a lot to get to. We gave you Jennifer Shea last hour. Go check it out on YouTube. It's joepags.com/YouTube. It's the full interview, about 26 minutes long, something like that, where we talk about what's going on with the WNBA. How's this thing going to come to a head? Will Enes Kanter Freedom and Royce White be able to actually join the draft? If they tell them they can't, they'll probably sue and probably would win. Will they then be selected? If not, you can call it collusion, antitrust laws, monopoly. There's all sorts of legal wrangling that can go on here. All the WNBA has to do is say only XX people, human beings, can play in this league. That's it. So go check that out. It's doing very well, actually, over on YouTube. Go check that out. There is an update. Enes Kanter Freedom, as you know, is thrown out of that game at the in Chicago at, what's it called again? I mean, we just said it in the United
5: Chicago
4: Center.
5: Chicago Sky?
4: No, it's the United Center. Right, the Chicago Sky playing at the United Center. The United Center, he's been banned from going back to that arena. Well, now he's suing. He says, oh, yeah, watch this. Enes Kanter Freedom responds to Chicago Sky owner on ejection and ban, plans to sue. Me and my legal team will definitely be taking actions, Freedom said. Jackson Thompson wrote this from Outkick and Fox News Digital. Enes Kanter Freedom suggested he will pursue legal action against the Chicago Sky and owner Michael Alter after Alter invoked shooting a gun as an extreme example while explaining why the former NBA center was ejected from Sunday's Sky versus Fever game without a warning, huh? Quote, I'm not talking about against the WNBA, but I think against Michael Alter and the Chicago Sky for sure, Freedom said. Like, I don't think they know what they're talking about. Me and my legal team will definitely be taking actions against the Chicago Sky and Michael Alter, he added. Now, Kanter Freedom, his first language is not English, but couldn't the writer have made it make more sense? I guess the Chicago Sky owner somehow made a reference to bringing a gun to the arena as likening to that what Freedom did the other day. I don't know. Continues to say Freedom did not identify a specific legal cause of action to say or say when he plans to file a lawsuit. After Alter made the gun analogy during an exclusive interview with Outkick.com on Wednesday, he said he was responding to Freedom's contention that security should have warned him before ejecting him from Sunday's game between the Sky and the Indiana Fever. Alter said Freedom was deemed a threat when he stepped toward the court while waving his hands in the air and pointing at a player. Quote, he wasn't given a warning because certain threats don't get warnings, Alter said. To use an extreme example, when you shoot a gun at someone, you don't get a warning. Don't do that again. Your action doesn't deserve a warning. You take action, that becomes a threat, and you don't get a warning. Yeah, dumb comparison. What a stupid analogy. What a dumb comparison. Really dumb. Alter used the same example to argue that security does not always need to issue a warning before responding to conduct it considers threatening. Freedom nevertheless called the statement unacceptable. I mean, he needs to check himself, Freedom said. Alter announced Tuesday that the Sky had banned Freedom from future team games at Wintrust Arena, I guess they don't call it the United Center anymore. Alter said the ban could be reconsidered if Freedom proves the team's satisfaction that he can follow its rules without becoming a potential threat. Quote, they threw me out of the game, Freedom said. They could have given me a warning and said, hey, next time we're going to throw you out. And I'm like, okay, sure, but I didn't do anything. I will still say I didn't do anything wrong. Freedom said he paid approximately $4,000 for the courtside seats and has requested a refund. The dispute centers around Freedom's movement during the third quarter's confrontation with Cloud, Natasha Cloud. Listen, we talked about this the other day. He has every right to cheer on Sophie Cunningham. The player shouldn't have said anything to him, but she did. Again, it's interesting. You can't really talk to the players when you go to these games, but they could talk to you, I guess. And the player wasn't like, yeah, leave the trans people alone. No, the player said, she's not going to sleep with you, about Sophie Cunningham. So I guess if you cheer on Sophie Cunningham, it's because you want to have relations with her. It's very strange to me, the way that this thing plays out. But he does make a step toward the court. You've got to be an honest person. And that's what he did. And he probably shouldn't have. Had he just stayed where he was in his courtside seats, even standing by his courtside seat with his arms out, cheering on Sophie Cunningham and responding to Natasha Cloud, I would be all day long, nope, you kicked him out for no reason. You take a step toward the court, yeah, that's a different thing. Now, was he ever on the court? I mean, that's another thing completely. Remember during the playoffs, during the finals, some idiot went on the court. Remember the same and took a picture with Wembanyama and somebody else?
5: Oh, yeah.
4: Might have been Carl Anthony Towns, might have been somebody else, I'm not sure.
5: Right,
4: but
5: right.
4: He goes out there, and that guy's banned forever. That's it. He can't ever come back. I mean, I get it. You're on the court. You're actually disrupting play. But if Cantor Freedom doesn't go on the court, I don't know. Does he make a threatening step towards the court? Is he a big, giant guy? Yes. All of those things. So I get why you feel threatened. I might even get why you kick him out of that game. But he's banned now from the arena? He's not banned because he took a step toward the court. He's banned because he dared stand up for women, and he's been taking the BS from teams like the one that Natasha Cloud is on. And again, the whole back and forth had nothing to do with trans sports, women's sports, locker rooms, WNBA, had nothing to do with that. It had to do with this stupid woman having a problem with somebody cheering on Sophie Cunningham. So if I go there and cheer on Natasha Cloud, that means I want to sleep with her? What are you, stupid? You must be stupid. We go to the Spurs games, we're like, go, Victor. You want to have a relationship? I don't get it. I'm confused.
6: Some people were trying to say that, I guess, what he did was this, that, and the other. And I saw somebody make a comparison to the way Spike Lee is at the games. And I guess there's been a time recently where I guess he wore something that was like pro-Palestine or something.
4: It was, yeah.
6: And they were saying he didn't get kicked out. But, of course, I'm going to say Freedom, whatever. He got kicked out because he got too close to the court. That's what I'm going to say. But, I mean, Spike Lee's done that too. I could have sworn I've seen him step onto the court when he was arguing with Reggie Miller or with somebody else where he stepped past that line from where he was sitting in it. And he was sitting in the very front row. So, I mean, I could almost see that being an easier excuse to explain why he did step across that line because those things are so, those seats are so close to the edge there. But, I mean, obviously he's not going to get banned in New York, but I mean, if nothing ever happens to him when he's doing any of these things, then why is this happening?
4: Well, it's a good comparison. I've seen Drake at games too, where he's in the front row seats and he probably stepped on the court. Nobody says boo. But when it comes to Spike Lee, it's a different thing because Drake isn't out there doing a message. You're right. He was wearing Palestinian garb and pro-Palestine stuff, and he's in the front row. And you know damn well during that game, he probably stepped onto the court a little bit here and there. So here he is with a political message, sort of like XXXY, or sort of like, you know, woman, an adult female. It's a very good comparison. And Freedom doesn't step on the court, takes a step towards it. But like you said, you know, Spike Lee is almost on the court yelling at players half the time.
6: Could it be that he's so small that he doesn't pose a threat?
4: Well, he's kind of tiny. That's true.
6: I'm just saying, I mean, and then because you compare him to Enes Kanter Freedom and like him putting his arms out.
4: Right.
6: Like that looks much more, I guess, menacing than 5 foot, whatever, you know, Spike Lee is.
4: I mean, I get it.
6: Compared to the guys who are like so much bigger than him. So he's not going to look like he's going to hurt somebody.
4: I mean, Spike Lee is more than a foot shorter than Enes Kanter Freedom. That's true. But nobody, did anybody really, let's be honest, anybody really think Freedom's going to like go punch a player or something? That's stupid. They didn't think that was going to happen. They found a reason to get rid of a guy that was making a good point and they wanted to get him and his shirt out of there. So, I mean, yeah, again, it's a great comparison because Spike Lee did show up pro-Palestine, and he could just be on every camera shot the entire game, and it's not an issue. But freedom is an issue, which is kind of dumb. I just want to mention this quickly because this tells you everything you need to know about CNN. They put the F in news every time. Fake news CNN was eulogizing Dolly Parton or showing Dolly Parton past or had somebody on to talk about Dolly Parton and her legacy. And I don't even know if this is a woman that they used. They put this picture up. It's the one on the right, those of you who are watching. On the left is Dolly Parton. On the right is somebody pretending to be Dolly Parton. Which one do you think CNN used? This is being reported by TMZ. And you see there in this screenshot of CNN, there's some, I don't know the shows on CNN. I don't know who this host is. She's talking to somebody who is probably in Nashville talking about Dolly Parton. And they're showing a picture. Is that a dude, Polo, this picture?
6: I don't think so.
4: Okay, the story says the photo hit airwaves during Laura Coates Live about 12 hours after Dolly's family announced the iconic artist's death. So it wasn't like CNN was rushing to put together a TV package. CNN apologized for the mistake, telling the California Post in a statement, "We regret the error and apologize to the Parton family." I'm showing a clearer shot of it. Dolly Parton's on the left. Fake Dolly Parton is on the right. And if you have a brain, it's clear. It's not even close. I mean, facially, to me, it's not even close.
6: So I'm wondering, because it looks like she was at a movie premiere, and I've seen the movie, and I'm wondering if she played Dolly Parton in that movie, and that's why she's dressed that way.
4: They're just calling her a Las Vegas impersonator. They're not calling her an actress, so I don't think so.
6: Okay.
4: But I mean, come on, Paul, you're not the biggest Dolly Parton fan on the planet. I mean, I'm not either. We liked her plenty. She's great. But you'd be able to tell, right? I mean, immediately.
6: Yes.
4: Sam, any questions?
5: Yeah, no question here. That's pretty bad.
4: That's just really, really stupid. And what it reminds me of, and you can look this, Sam, you can look this up. This legitimately happened, and it might have been a television station in New York specifically. When Frank Sinatra Jr. died, remember this, Polo? They put up a picture of Joe Piscopo pretending to be Frank Sinatra from, like, Saturday Night Live. I kid you not.
6: Wow.
4: Sam, look that up. When Frank Sinatra Jr. died, some TV station used a picture of Joe Piscopo impersonating Frank Sinatra. I mean,
6: you know, it's funny because, like, CNN's doing this stuff on accident, I guess. But I have friends on Facebook that are purposely doing that kind of stuff all the time. When somebody passes away, they're like, rest in peace, so-and-so, and they use, like, the wrong picture.
4: You know why, right?
6: Why?
4: Because the more comments you get, the more activity you get, the more views you get, the more virality you get.
6: Congratulations, CNN.
4: You're doing it on purpose because somebody like me used to see that and go, idiot.
6: Right.
4: That's really, you know, well, Heather Locklear. You know what I mean? And they're like, oh, I got a comment. I got a click. I got engagement. It's all about engagement farming. Well,
6: there you
4: trust
6: go.
4: Me.
6: Maybe that's what we need to do for the show.
4: Sam, are you finding that where they used Joe Piscopo's picture?
5: Yeah, that's pretty bad.
4: I mean, it's not even close. My God, can you people not? And how do you trust them at all?
6: Can you imagine if they use the picture of Eddie Murphy as Stevie Wonder and Stevie Wonder sends his regards or something?
4: I mean, they don't put it past them. They're not even trying anymore. It's like they're not even trying. In fact, my body cam video for tomorrow, and I didn't even mean to promote this. You guys know who Kai Cenat is?
6: I've heard of him, yeah.
4: You know how that is, Sam?
5: The streamer?
4: 27 million followers on his stream.
5: Yeah.
4: I mean, this guy, he had some event in Arkansas. He calls it Streamer University. And a bunch of idiots showed up and ended up getting arrested. And you know why they went? There was a pair, two guys, a couple of friends. They drove from Toronto, Canada, 27 hours to Arkansas to, like, crash this party that Kai Cenat was putting on. That's how much people care about engagement. Do I want views? Yes, but I try to give you something that's worth your view. Am I going to lie to you to get you to click it or stay there or comment? No. But it's become such a big thing to have X number of followers and X number of clicks and X number of views. They aren't even trying anymore. I'm like, I'm still trying to do it the traditional way. Like, I'm going to offer you a really good interview if you click here. I'm going to offer you something that's interesting if you click here. And if you think it's interesting, you come back and click on the next one. But people legitimately will do what Polo said. You know, when Bob Saget died, they put pictures of Jerry Seinfeld up just to see who would click it to say, that's not Jerry Seinfeld, or that's not Bob Saget, it's Jerry Seinfeld. Now, I don't think CNN did this to get the clicks, But I'm sure they got a lot of people complaining and click and engage. And guess what? That means more banner ads. It means more advertising revenue. The whole thing sucks. Can we get back to just telling the truth? But if you're the producer in New York and you're producing that very small piece about Frank Sinatra Jr. dying and you show Joe Piscopo, should you keep your job, Sam, do you think?
5: No, that's pretty egregious.
4: What do you think, Paula? Should you keep your job if you put a Dolly Parton impersonator up when Dolly Parton dies?
6: I mean, I'd like for them to show their sources.
4: I mean, the source is, I was in Las Vegas and drunk and I thought it was Dolly. You know, at the end of the day, you have one job. And we say this all the time. The Chiron will come up and, Sam, your mother sees this before anybody else. If something's misspelled, you know, we'll all say you had one job. And
5: right.
4: How do you keep your job if you can't, like, spell the word news? Okay, we all have typos. Look it over. There's one famous one, and I believe this was one of the TV stations in Los Angeles. You can look this up. I'm not going to read it on the air because literally it's a bunch of profanity. When a plane went down somewhere, they listed the four pilots on the plane on a Chiron, on a CG for the screen, and the names were all, if you said them, the names all said something profane, nasty, or like really, you couldn't say it on TV. And the anchors are just reading it like a bunch of idiots. Just reading this stuff. And somebody believed something they saw online, did not say out loud what the people's names were, that if you said it out loud, it was like really the most profane thing you can think about sex and everything else. And they just put it on the air. That person should be fired. It's that simple. We all make mistakes, but you have every chance to fix that before it goes to the air.
6: I see those things all the time when they're doing like birthday shout outs or whatever. And I guess somebody didn't read it beforehand. So then they're reading it and they're like, oh, you're like, happy birthday to bend over or whatever. And it's just like,
4: oh, it's so God. Stupid. I mean, all you have to do is say it out loud, people. And again, we all make mistakes, but this is, you're setting up the show for 8 hours and you put the show on the air and that's what you do. 888-941-PAGS, 888-941-7247, joepags.com. Should these people be fired for making such a stupid mistake about the wrong picture with Dolly Parton or Frank Sinatra Jr. or whatever? And do you think Ennis Cantor Freedom has a case to sue the owner of the Chicago Sky who banned him but might lift the ban? And the whole thing's ridiculous. You know what else is ridiculous? Segue. The fact that data brokers can steal your information, put it together, gather it up, sell it to the top bidder, and make a bunch of money. They're making a profit on you, your existence, your name, social security number, your phone number, your email address, your actual physical address of your house. They go back decades. They've got stuff stacked up on you and your family forever. And there's not a whole lot you can do about it. Like if you ever get a spam phone call and you answer, which you shouldn't be answering, but if you answer it and they say, this is me, Bob, and you can tell they're like from India, you should say this, take me off your list and hang up. 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
8: Hi, good afternoon. On the south side of downtown, we are still waiting on a wrecker. I-10 westbound before 35, a stalled vehicle is still blocking the second lane from the left. Things are crawling for an extra 18 minutes from Houston Street. 1604 southbound between Kyle-Steele Parkway and New Gilbo. You are just inching along. Be ready for a 15-minute delay. 35 southbound at Walsum. There's a wreck in two left lanes, 10-minute slowdown from Wiedner. I'm Rebecca Parker, KTSA, Time Saver Traffic.
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15: My name is Erica, and my son, Kaysen, is a patient at Shriners Children. 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I said, how bad is it? 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
4: All right, great to have you. Thanks. I appreciate you stopping by the Joe Pag Show. Mark Lamb, former sheriff, Pinal County, Arizona, running for U.S. Representative, District 5 Republican, great state of Arizona. He comes on. We talk a lot about body cam videos, talk a lot about what police do on these traffic stops and when they have contact with the public. And these channels are going nuts. A lot of you probably watch them. I watch his uploads every day. He is uploading one video every day, every morning, 6 a.m. Pacific time. It's 9 a.m. Eastern time. I've been uploading a video a day at 9 a.m. Central Time, so 10 a.m. Eastern Time and 7 a.m. on the West Coast. And people are just very, very just glued to these things. And you watch it because it's unfolding dramatically. And a lot of times, you know, he'll say, if this guy were a deputy of mine, I would have him do this, that, and the other. So he'll be critical of the police as well. But people get pulled over. I know my rights. And I don't have to get out of the car. I don't have to roll the window down. I don't have to do this. I don't have to do that. And they don't really know what they're talking about. So these are all very interesting. We talk about it at length with Mark coming up. Quickly, Marty, quickly, it's got to be fast. Come on.
24: Hi. They can't even get military rank correct on the news. Lieutenant Colonel Alan West is not in the Air Force, never was in the Air Force as far as I know. He's Army, and they never even abbreviate correctly. That's my gripe as a military wife.
4: Listen, Marty, first of all, we love the military, and you're right. Calling somebody a lieutenant colonel in the Air Force when they're in the Army is actually an insult to the person who did the Army. I know there's some infighting between different military branches and so on, but I remember having Lieutenant Colonel Jeffrey Atticott on the first time, and I said, do I call you Lieutenant Colonel? He said, no, you call me Colonel, but I am a Lieutenant Colonel. So that, you have to learn what it is, and if you're reporting the news and you want to be somebody who's reliable, you should probably know exactly how it goes. 888-941-PAGS, 888-941-7247, JoePags.com. Mark Lamb next.
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8: Hi, good afternoon. On the north side, 281 southbound at Jones Malzberger, there's a stalled vehicle in two left lanes. You're backed up for about 10 minutes from 410. Loop 1604 southbound between Kyle Steel Parkway and New Gilbo. Things are just crawling for about 11 minutes. I-10 westbound before 35, a stalled vehicle was cleared away. Things are struggling to unwind from Roland. 35 southbound at Walsham, watch for a crash on the right shoulder. You are so from Weedner. 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I'm Rebecca Parker, KTSA, Time Saver Traffic.
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0: There were studies done a long time ago, and psychologists did this, that if there's an accident on a highway, we slow down, we rubberneck, we look. But the answer was we were watching to make sure, like, internally that they were okay. Like, we as human beings were humane, and we're like, I hope everybody's okay. That's why they slowed down. And we probably also say, thank God it wasn't me that was involved in that. I bring that up with my friend Mark Lamb, of course, congressional candidate. He's the nominee for the Republicans for Arizona 5. Hopefully you'll vote for him, sherifflamb.com. Go there and take care of it. But I bring Sheriff Lamb on for the simple reason that he's got one of the top channels on the planet when it comes to watching police activity, watching body cam video. Mark, how are you? Good to see you.
1: I'm doing good, Joe, and thank you for having me on as usual.
0: Well, you're very welcome. So you actually inspired me to start my own channel, which isn't going to do anything for a while, but it's a slow roll. I get it. But you're a guy who comes from authority. Few things going for you. Number one, you're a great sheriff. I mean, people in Pinal County would still have you if they could. Not that the guy who's doing it now is bad, but you were just great for that county. You're a recognizable face. You're on live PD, and you've done a lot of video for a long time. And you're a guy that just loves the country. You're like an all-American guy, American sheriff. I mean, that's who you are. Is that why you think your body cam channel has taken off like it is? Or is there something more to it, that body cam itself is going to work anyway, and then the fact that you've got all this experience and all the people know your face, that adds to it? What do you think it is that's making it go nuts like this?
1: Well, Joe, it's a combination of all those things. For anybody who wants to go check out the channel, it's on YouTube, at Real American Sheriff is my handle. But we as human beings, we're interested in what's going on out there. The average American or the average person is not going to see a dead body. They're not going to see a shooting. They're not going to see, you know, the tragedy that is accidents sometimes. This is why they're so interested in it, because it's the common person is not going to see that stuff. Police, we see that stuff every day. So now you see these body cams, and the body cams were originally designed to monitor police, but instead, right, what we're seeing now is that citizens are getting a chance to see the work that the police do, which in most cases I think is really good work, but they're also getting a chance to see how badly people behave sometimes. Yes. And it's a train wreck, Joe. They can't look away. And I think that's why people like to come to channels like mine, Midwest Safety. That's actually a body cam channel where they're going, right, and they're doing the records requests and they're putting the video together. And there's a lot of other great channels, and they're growing like crazy. Some of these channels are far outgrowing mine, but I'm just grateful for all the support that people have given my channel.
0: At Real American Sheriff over on YouTube, I urge you to go and check it out. He does an amazing job. You drop a video every morning at 6 a.m., right?
1: That's right, clockwork. So it's going to be 9 a.m. East Coast time, 6 okay. a.m. Arizona or Pacific time, but clockwork. Every day, people like to wake up, drink their coffee, watch one of our videos, get a good laugh. But also what I do, Joe, is different, is I break it down from a police perspective, and I break it down from an administrator perspective a lot of right. times. And this way, somebody watching is going to see, oh, that's why the police did that. Or I can put a little humor into it and yeah. say what all of us are thinking. And so we have a lot of fun with it, and I think a lot of people like to they're tuning into a lot of body cam footage.
0: I watched one recently, and I'm sure you remember this one. This guy gets out of a car, drops his bag, and takes off like Forrest Gump. He literally looks like he's running like Forrest Gump. And I mean, just gone down the road. There's another one where a woman, tell me about this, because you've helped people change their tires on the side of the road. Cop stops, helps her change her tire. She takes off. Wait, Mark, what am I missing? Do you guys face idiots like this every day that you have no idea why they're doing what they're doing, but the job is to figure it out? I mean, this cop literally didn't have to stop and help her. Could have called AAA, could have said, call it to, a tow yard if you want. But he stopped. Let me help you. Where's your lug? This is the wrong lug. Let me get mine. Bobby finishes. And then she says, I'm out of here. I mean, is that abnormal, yeah. do you think?
1: So as soon as he starts to finish the tire, he's almost done.
0: Right.
1: And she says, thank you. And he's like, well, we're not done yet. Unfortunately, you have a warrant. He finds this out in the process of calling out and saying, hey, I'll be out with this vehicle, which is standard right. procedure. They come back and say, hey, that person has a warrant. So now she gets a little skittish. And while he's dealing with her, she runs back to the car. It's still on the jack.
0: Unbelievable.
1: And she jumps in and drives off. After this trooper had just fixed her tire. Now, look, you're not going to get away from this trooper. He catches her, and she made her life exponentially worse by just not listening to police commands. And And she made some really bad decisions and probably going to spend some time in prison because of it.
0: People who are anti-cop will watch that and say, why did he run her? Why does he know that she has a warrant? That he only stopped to see if he could arrest somebody, which, of course, isn't true. You see a car on the side of the road. It's your job as a police officer to make sure the car was worthy to be on the road. You run the license plate. Owner has has a warrant, and you ask, are you this person? She says yes, and then she's like, please don't take me to jail, and then takes off. And you're right, made it exponentially worse. What might have happened had she said, you got me, thanks for helping me fix the tire, I do have a warrant I got to take care of, what do we have to do? What would have happened to her there instead of her running like she did?
1: It would have been simple. She would have gone to jail. Most states have a bond system where if you pay the bond for whatever you owed the court, then they'll just let you out. The worst case scenario is you sit in there until the judge sees you either that afternoon or the next morning, but you're going to see a judge within 24 hours and the judge is going to release you then and give you another court date. But instead, she goes out and commits multiple felonies and makes her situation much worse. Now, the average, you're right. Some of these anti-police people are going to look at it and go, oh, man, he's just trying to ruin her day.
0: Right.
1: Look, folks, if they have a warrant, there's nothing we can do about it. The court has ordered that they need to be seen. And we're calling out for safety purposes, saying I'm out with this vehicle in case something bad happens. That's why we do it. And so that particular case, I want to say one more thing about the people who are sometimes anti-police. This is Please. Why I do these videos, Joe, because I break it down in a way that they start to understand why we did it, why we may have made that stop, why that particular license plate lamp or not failure to use your turn signal, the police hunch kind of leads them to something.
0: Right.
1: I got a message the other day from a guy who said, hey, look, I was very anti-police. I started watching your videos and you really opened my eyes. And for the first time, I actually said hello and had a level of respect to an officer I saw out in public the other day. And he goes, I almost shocked myself with my approach to it. He goes, but that was your videos that have really changed my mindset and how I view police. And so if that's what I can do and help people maybe get a laugh, but at the same time, educate some people and hopefully dispel some of that anti-police rhetoric, right. This is why I do it.
0: And by the way, you said it was 457,000. It's 498,000 now over at Real American Sheriff. Go and follow him now on YouTube. Let's get him over 500,000 today. I want to see 2,000 more followers today at Real American Sheriff. These are incredible videos. What I also notice is you're not afraid to say they did something wrong. You're not afraid to say, put her in handcuffs. What are you waiting for? Why are you letting them go back to the car? So that's where the administrator stuff comes in, right? You're the sheriff. You're the overseer. You see a deputy do something that isn't really by the book, and you wonder why, and you're not afraid to say that. I think that gives you more credibility, too. You're not somebody who's an apologist for police all the time.
1: No. Look, we're in the business of bad optics. When we show up, it's because things have become untenable. And so we have to actually come in and restore balance and order to whatever chaos there is. And a traffic stop, most of the time, these people escalate it into a chaotic Yes. situation. And so it doesn't always look good. There are tactics that I think police, because they're nervous about how the administration may view it, or they're afraid they might get in trouble, they're not aggressive enough oftentimes. And that after watching so many videos, I would say that the one thing I see that is common, and this is where people tend to get hurt, is when you're not aggressive enough in the beginning. Look, you're not going to hurt somebody. Take control of it. Put them in handcuffs. You can always take the handcuffs off. The longer you go without putting handcuffs on in a bad situation where people get into a fight or flight mode and they start looking at all their options and they start saying, maybe I fight, maybe I leave, run.
0: Right.
1: We want to stop that from the get-go. And there are police tactics that I think they could do a lot better of using. But these guys are under the microscope, and you can see it in the way they do their job. And so I'm also trying to tell police officers, look, do the job. It's important that you go home to your family at the Yes. end of your shift.
0: It is Sheriff Mark Lamb. He's running for Congress. He's District 5 Republican, great state of Arizona. SheriffLamb.com is the main website. What is the website for the campaign? Is it the same?
1: MarkLamb.us. MarkLamb.us. But SheriffLamb.com will also get you there. I'm running for CD5 out in Arizona. That's the East Valley of Arizona. We've had a really great representative there. He's running for governor in Arizona. Yeah. I'm running to replace him. And look, I'm running against another socialist, somebody who's pushing, you know, health care for everybody that we all pay for. Hardworking Americans are expected to pay, put the bill for it. They're pushing anti-family agenda, you know, abortion. They're pushing a lot of other things that the socialist agenda in this country is pushing. I'm facing somebody right here in Arizona that is cut from that same socialist cloth. So please come out and support. We cannot afford to go down that path.
0: MarkLynn.us. I want to get a full throated into your candidacy in a minute, but I can't get off a body cam yet. I watched one last night, and the officer asked for permission to search the vehicle, and you stopped the video, and you said, I'm law enforcement. I did this for a living for a long time, but as an American citizen, you have your rights, and you should say no. If you have nothing in the car, because I think the person's answer was, because I think the cop said, do you have anything in the car I need to know about? And she was like, I don't know. And you're like, okay, when you're looking away and you're looking down and you're closing your eyes, and then you looked at the camera and you said, if you ask me if I have marijuana in the car, I'm going to say, no, I don't have any marijuana in the car. Can I search? No, you can't. I've got a Fourth Amendment right. You really are a constitutional guy. I've seen you, and I think I've seen Frank do the same thing. Well, you say, do you have any weapons in the car? My answer would be yes. You know that I carry. I love the Second Amendment. And when the person says no, I know that Frank has said this. I'm not sure if you have. You probably have. But he says, why not? You know what I mean? But you should. That's your constitutional right. Do you have to balance that as the sheriff between your constitutional rights and what you're trying to get done as law enforcement?
1: Well, the balance is always going to wait to the Constitution.
0: Yes, good.
1: You know, when our guys graduate from the academy, we give them a pocket constitution. We say, this is your guide. The laws that they pass outside of that, we try to follow those as well. But ultimately, if you ever have a question or if you're ever concerned about whether you're doing the right thing, err on the side of the Constitution. We need to protect people's freedoms. And that's why when I do these videos, look, if the cops want to search your house without a search warrant, the answer is no.
0: Right.
1: If they want to search your vehicle without a search warrant, the answer is no. They can bring a canine or they can get a search warrant. It's not that you're hiding anything. It's that's your constitutional right. And I'm a big believer in exercising that. Now, if you ask me, do I have drugs in the car? Hell no. No, I don't have good drugs in the car.
0: Right.
1: I don't go. No, none of that.
0: Ignore the 100 pounds of fentanyl in the back. Right. I mean, you know, these people can telltale signs that regular folks like me might not see. And then you talked about this a minute ago. You will pull somebody over for a tag light out. But generally speaking, because of your knowledge and your experience, you're also pulling them over because it's 3 o'clock in the morning on a certain stretch of highway where drug traffickers might be traveling. So word to the wise, and I think you've said this before, and if you haven't, I apologize. I think you have, though. If you're riding dirty, don't break any other laws, or else you're going to get caught. If it's a tag light that's out, if it's a brake light that isn't as bright as it should be, if you cross lanes without putting a blinker on, you're going to get stopped if you're in that other suspicious area of the law. I mean, that's the way it works, right?
1: Absolutely. Look, there's the other, I did a video the other day where this cop's at a gas station and he sees this car that looks suspicious.
0: Saw that.
1: An older, a 40-year-old guy with a teenager. And it looks funny and they're G-riding. So they're kicked back in their seats, trying to kind of hide from the police, acting suspicious. So he follows them and he pulls them over for going 3 miles per hour over the speed limit.
0: Right.
1: Now the average person's going to go, that's Mickey Mouse. He shouldn't have done that. But the reality was that the speed limit is 25. If you're going 28, the police can pull you over for that. So he pulls him over, and indeed, he was with a girl that was 15 years old who had been listed as a runaway or as a missing juvenile, and that wouldn't have been caught if that guy didn't go off of his hunch and pull somebody over for a traffic violation, whether you think it was silly or not. And some of the best cases I've ever got, some of the most drugs I've gotten, have been because of a silly thing like a license plate lamp out or not using your blinker or going 3 miles per hour of the speed limit. We as police, we do this job a lot. Let us work those hunches, because a lot of times we're right.
0: At Real American Sheriff, go get him over 500,000 right now. I want this man to have over 500,000. It's going to be 1 million soon. The channel's taken off like crazy. It is in my feed constantly because I can't get enough of it. Let me ask you this, Mark. Was there something that happened in the past 5, 10, 15 years in law enforcement where people started to be so acrimonious when you pull them over? Now, I'm not patting myself on the back, but I've got a heavy right foot, and I've got sports cars, and I go too fast sometimes. But when I get pulled over, I'm at 10-2. My window's down. My inside light is on. I'm showing that I'm not a threat whatsoever. I'm asking how the cop is doing that day. How are you? How have you been? Good day? Long day? People treating you right? And more times than not, even though I go too fast, I'm going to get, hey, man, slow down. Here's a warning. Hey, take care. You guys have discretion. But for some reason, especially like the millennials and Gen Z, when they get pulled over, I know my rights. I'm not rolling my window down more than this. You can't tell me to get out of the car. They don't know the case law. They don't know at all what the Supreme Court has said. All they think is that if I say I know my rights, then they're going to somehow get away with it. Or you're going to say, or they say, give me your supervisor, badge and name and badge number. Sure. Mark, when did that start happening? Is that recent?
1: Well, it started happening because of social media, Joe, because everybody's watching each other's videos and they all think they're shade tree lawyers now, right. You know, that they know the law better than the police or that they understand the Constitution. The other thing that we ran into is politicians who have been talking about defunding police, yes, and talking about abolishing ICE and so many other ridiculous concepts. That doesn't help when we're interacting with people on the streets of America. And so I think the politicians have some blame in this. I think the media, the mainstream media, has some blame in this. And I also think social media and the things that people post, the misinformation and leading people down the wrong path, also does it. The other issue is the courts are not holding people accountable. And when you do, and so they have bad behavior, they run from the cops, they do horrible things, they kick us, they fight us, and then you have a judge or a prosecutor throw out the charges, yes, or you have a judge that doesn't even hold them accountable. And of course, that only emboldens that bad behavior as well. So it's a lot of factors, Joe, but in the end, it's so simple. If you just pull over and say, yes, sir, no, sir, here's my license, the worst you're going to get is probably a ticket. If you have a warrant, you're going to go to jail for the night. That's it. And you go on with life. But the majority of these people, because of their bad attitudes, they tend to make these situations much worse. And it's not that we're doing it because of their bad attitude. Their bad attitude leads them to make really poor decisions, which ultimately violate more laws.
0: That's it for part one of my special interview with Sheriff Mark Lamb, running for District 5, Republican, great state of Arizona. Part two next hour on the Joe Pag Show. Stay here.
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4: Good afternoon on the north side. 281 southbound at Jones-Maltzberger. There's a stalled vehicle in two left lanes. You're backed up from 410. 35 southbound at Waltham. You've got a crash on the right shoulder. There's a five-minute slowdown from O'Connor. Loop 410 westbound at Vance Jackson. A stalled vehicle is off to the left shoulder. Onlookers have to slow from Honeysuckle. Highway 90 westbound between Military and Loop 1604. 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
8: Sheriff Mark Lamb coming on next hour. We're going to get into part two of that. You will get both parts. Make sure that you stick around for that. We'll put the whole thing up on YouTube eventually, but you're going to get both parts right here on this program today. The body cam stuff is so interesting to me because it really is like rubbernecking on a highway, but you get to actually see from the cop's perspective, and we do get into it a little bit, where the sheriff says originally this was supposed to catch cops doing things badly. Well, now it really exonerates cops more than anything else. And he's working on getting his own, you know, Freedom of Information Act request and doing his own body cam from the beginning, from the inception. And he really did. He instigated me going and getting this in a very good way, in a very positive way. He was the reason why I started Joe Pags body cam over on YouTube. Again, at JOEPAGS body cam. You see a regular dude at like 2 o'clock in the morning breaking down some body cam video. I think that you'll get a lot out of what I'm doing because I've interviewed people from the law enforcement arena. Certainly legislative arena, certainly the presidential arena, the top lawyers in the country. So I think I've got a pretty decent perspective on that also as a former news anchor and a talk show host. All right, keep it here. Another big hour coming your way, including part two.
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16: From ABC News. I'm Dave Packer. A desperate search for survivors, dozens of Americans among the hundreds missing,
12: in the catastrophic flash